0: almost anybody. So if Woodruff were to come back and be what he's been in the past, you know, I don't know if they need to go out and get a high-end starting pitcher, you know. And so adding, you know, two other pieces, maybe a power bat and another reliever might be the way to go. I think that's, to me, the difference is, you know, these teams paying Scooble, they could afford it in the short term, but do you want to give up all that young, controllable talent, especially with no salary cap? And, you know, that's how they've been able to compete and be, you know, and actually there are a lot of owners that say, hey, Milwaukee and Tampa and Cleveland, they're the models, not the Dodgers, you know, because they don't have to spend as much. So, you know, as a GM, man, you want to go for it when you can, but you also know that you have payroll restrictions.
1: Jim, thank you so much for coming on, man. Appreciate it. We're going to bother you between now and the trade deadline coming up in August.
0: Not a problem, Mike. Happy Father's Day to you.
1: Thank you very much. The same to you. Jim Duquette, Sirius XM MLB radio analyst, joining us here on Westwood One Sports. MLB trade deadline coming up August 3rd. So about, what's that, 5.5 weeks? 5 weeks from tomorrow, we get the MLB trade deadline. Will Scooble get moved? Fastball Freddy Peralta, five-inning Freddy. By the way, I think I saw Freddy Peralta's stat line yesterday. Has never been done in the history of baseball. 2 2/3, 10 hits, 10 runs, all earned, 2 homers, a walk, and 2 strikeouts. It's never been done before. 80 pitches in 2 2/3 for Freddy Peralta. And I'm telling you, you can go back, follow me on Twitter, on X, at Mike Wickett. You probably have to search back about 1,000 tweets. But I was warning Brewers fans, or I was trying to caution Brewers fans, don't be so upset that Freddy Peralta, who is your, air quotes, ace, was being sent to the Mets. The guy didn't ever go 6 innings. And you have to be able to go at least 6 with the way we shrink games now and use the bullpen. I mean, if Peralta ever went setting 7 innings, it was a once-a-year thing. And now you're seeing it. He's dealing with pressure. It's a very different division, obviously. There is a lot more pressure when you're playing in New York than Milwaukee. But Freddy Peralta has been abysmal. He's been awful. I mean, right now he's 5-6 with a 4.83 ERA, and they paid him all that money and gave up a whole bunch of prospects, a whole bunch of young talent to bring him in. He goes from his old GM, who is now his new GM, because David Stearns, who's the GM of the Mets, was the GM of the Brewers, and Matt Arnold took advantage of his old boss. The new GM of the Brewers took advantage of the old GM of the Brewers. It's when the student becomes the teacher. That kind of thing. Mike Wickett with you here, Westwood One Sports. Coming up, we're going to do some this or we'll do some that. Also, the latest on Giannis Antetokounmpo. That's next on Westwood One Sports.
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12: Now this update from the Canadian Press. Today marks the 30th National Indigenous Peoples Day to honor the culture, histories, and contributions of First Nations, Inuit, and Métis people across Canada. Events are taking place across the country with Prime Minister Mark Carney in Nanaimo, BC, to visit an exhibit on Sunaymuk culture at the Nanaimo Museum. Meanwhile, Canadian men's national team players say

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0: hard job to do. If you're a dad, keep grinding. I know that there's a lot of pressure on you. I know that there's a lot of stuff that comes your way, expectations. But if you're a father, you keep grinding because what you're doing matters for those kids and when they're going to grow up. And I couldn't be more proud to be a dad of three. Happy Father's Day to you. Coming up next, special guest talking Washington Wizards. What to do with number one? That's next on Westwood One Sports.
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10: From the National Newsroom of the Canadian Press, I'm John Kennedy. Canada's men's national team players say Canada's run at the FIFA World Cup this summer is being fueled by the unbelievable support from home fans. Ahead of training today, center back Derek Cornelius says it's a nice feeling to experience that in his home country.
11: We really want to make football a sport for Canadians, you know, and that's across from side to side, from coast to coast. Wherever we've gone, especially these last few weeks, you know, we've had tremendous support. You see a country is finally excited about their Canadian men's national team, and that's part of the reason why we put on that jersey, you know, to inspire the next generation and hopefully to make all Canadians proud.
10: Canada wraps up Group B play against Switzerland in Vancouver on Wednesday. Experts say Ottawa's proposed online safety legislation is a major step towards regulating artificial intelligence chatbots, but warn that stronger safeguards may still be needed. Bill C-34 would require AI companies to reduce the risk of harmful interactions and establish protocols for serious safety concerns. The push for tougher oversight comes as a New Brunswick mother pursues a lawsuit against OpenAI following the death of her daughter Alice in 2025. The lawsuit alleges the chatbot contributed to harmful interactions, although the allegations have not yet been tested in court. Today marks the 30th National Indigenous Peoples Day, with events being held across Canada. Governor General Louis Arbour was in attendance for a ceremony in Ottawa to mark the 25th anniversary of the unveiling of the National Aboriginal Veterans Monument. Arbour told the crowd of 100 people that in a time of rising global tensions, collective security depends above all on the trust we place in each other.
12: Our path forward lies in deepening the bonds of partnership between Indigenous and non-Indigenous peoples, strengthening Canada's defense so that together we may meet the challenges of tomorrow.
10: Prime Minister Mark Carney was in Nanaimo, BC today to visit an exhibit on the Sunaimo culture in Nanaimo's museum. A possible peace deal following the signing of a memorandum of understanding by the U.S. and Iran could be in jeopardy. ABC foreign correspondent Tom Sufi Barij explains why the conflict in Lebanon between Israel and Hezbollah could impact it.
13: On the ground in Lebanon, there is no ceasefire. New figures from Lebanese officials said 49 people had been killed in Israeli strikes in just a 24-hour period this weekend. In response, on the eve of today's crunch talks, Iran saying it was once again closing down the Strait of Hormuz. President Trump firing back, telling Fox News Iran won't have a country if the critical waterway is shut down. President Trump also demanding Iran stops Hezbollah from, quote, causing trouble, posting, if they don't, we'll hit Iran very hard again, just like we did last week, only harder.
10: And Drake is remembering longtime collaborator Tay Keith following the Grammy-nominated producer's death at the age of 29. The Toronto Raptor posted a tribute online thanking Keith for his creativity, friendship, and lasting impact on hip-hop. This is the Canadian Press. In sports, Chase Burns pitched five innings of one-run ball and survived six stolen bases for his eighth straight win, and the Cincinnati Reds beat the New York Yankees

0: 4-1 today. Yordan Alvarez hits his American League leading 25th home run today as the Houston Astros beat the visiting Cleveland Guardians 2-1. Johnny DeLuca hit a two-run home run in the seventh inning, lifting the Tampa Bay Rays to a comeback 4-3 victory against the visiting Washington Nationals. Ryan Villade also hit a home run for Tampa Bay, which won its eighth home series in the past nine at Tropicana Field. Meanwhile, Wyndham Clark held his nerve against a charge by Sam Burns and a Shinnecock Hills gallery that never gave him much love until he captured his second Open title in 4 years. Clark became the first wire-to-wire winner of the U.S. Open since Martin Kaymer in Pinehurst, number 2, in 2014. From the Canadian Press, I'm John Kennedy.
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0: Canada's men's national team players say Canada's run at the Summer FIFA World Cup is being fueled by the unbelievable support of home fans. Ahead of training today, center back Derek Cornelius says it's a nice feeling to experience that in his home country, with Canada wrapping Group B play against Switzerland in Vancouver on Wednesday. Experts say Ottawa's proposed online safety legislation is a major step toward regulating artificial intelligence chatbots, but warns that stronger safeguards may still be needed. It comes as a lawsuit alleges that OpenAI's ChatGPT chatbot contributed to harmful interactions in the death of a woman in New Brunswick in 2025, although the allegations have not been tested in court. Today marks the 30th National Indigenous Peoples Day, with events being held across Canada. Governor General Luis Arbour was in attendance for a ceremony in Ottawa, saying that collective security in a world of rising tension demands that trust be placed in one another. From the Canadian Press, I'm John Kennedy.
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1: 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It's Westwood One Sports Night with Mike Wickett.
3: Hey, happy Father's Day to you. You're a dad. Keep grinding, dads. It's tough, man. It's hard for moms. It's hard for dads. Being a parent's tough. So hopefully you got a chance, if you're a father, to put your feet up and maybe watch the U.S. Open, maybe watch some World Cup, maybe watch some WNBA, baseball, whatever your thing is. Hopefully you got a chance to do that today and maybe got to relax. Hopefully, you took care of your father today, or your kids took care of dad, or whatever the case may be. And I know there are some people that have lost their parent, their father, here on, and don't have them around for Father's Day. So we're thinking about you, too. You can always jump in on the show, 310-840-4910. 310-840-4910 is the phone number. Congrats to Wyndham Clark for winning the U.S. Open today. Finished at -4, 3 over on the day. Nearly gave the lead away, but held on to win his second major, second U.S. Open. And I am watching New Zealand up 1-0 on Egypt. They just scored on a header as they're playing up in Vancouver in the 25th minute. They're on a hydration break right now, getting water, which for some reason, people are criticizing the hydration breaks. I think people are mad because when they go actually take their water break, the game goes to a commercial, and it's people are mad because it's just another chance for advertising or whatever. Are you new? Do you know what this is all about? The World Cup is not about soccer. The World Cup is about making money. That's what this is really about. Yeah, maybe for the players, but they're going to use that to turn it into endorsements, commercials, greater paychecks on the pitch, whatever. But it's really about money. How can we monetize this? How can we make more money? And they're doing a good job, man. I'm telling you, all these games that are on Fox or whatever, they're all doing a great job. Like, the television broadcasts are fantastic. As we are, listen, we talked a lot about this in the show earlier. We're not a soccer nation, okay? We're not a soccer nation. We're not going to be a soccer nation. We're all just trying to get to NFL training camp, right? Isn't that what we're all just trying to do? Let's be honest. Let's be real. Yeah, your baseball team, maybe your baseball team's doing well. That's great. We're all just trying to get to training camp. We want to get to our fantasy football drafts. We want to get to NFL training camp. We want to get to, for some stupid reason, we have a rematch of Seahawks-Patriots, which I think is a terrible opening night game, but I'll watch it because it's the NFL and I can't wait for it. We wait all year for it. The NFL putting that replay on for the rematch on for the first game, terrible decision. Just a bad choice. It wasn't that good of a game the first time. And I don't think it's going to be that good of a game the second time. Usually week one games, some of the teams just aren't ready. Your NFL teams usually aren't ready, and they don't look like they're supposed to look until week 4 or week 5. And with the expanded schedule, like, you got a whole lot of time to get right. Nobody plays in the preseason. Week 1 is still a preseason game. And I will promise you, when I'm on the air, because I'm going to be on the air Sunday nights during the NFL season, I can't wait for it, man. Reacting to how your teams play, the good, the bad, hopefully my Packers do well. But there's, you know, the NFL takes some time to get rolling, and I promise not to overreact to anything I see in the first

0: the game of the week, the Sunday game of the week, and then Houston on the road at that nasty defense before Tampa and then a trip to Lambeau Field. Man, I can't wait. Cannot wait. We're down to like 80 days, maybe 79 days until the start of the NFL season. Let's go. Coming up next, it's my favorite thing to do, ranking stuff. We rank a top five list. We'll go around the room. Our producer, Ben Strober, our board operator, Mando Hernandez, will do it. And as I will as well. It could be sports, could be not. We rank stuff next on Westwood One Sports.
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0: I will as well. It could be sports, could be not. We rank stuff next on Westwood One Sports.
1: It's an all-deciding game three of the Men's College World Series. UNC, Oklahoma. 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
12: We don't often get Primus on the weekend. I like that. Nice work, Mondo. My friend Alex once told me, he said, Mike,

0: from home. This is where Jake Gyllenhaal plays Mephisto when they go on a vacation to Europe. And this is after the snap. This is after Avengers Endgame. This is when really Peter Parker starts stepping up in the ranks of the Avengers, and you can just kind of see him becoming a very key cog down the road. And number one, Spider-Man No Way Home, where they did bring all three Spider-Men together. They brought in Andrew Garfield. They brought Tobey Maguire back. You had Doctor Strange. You had all the Spider-Man villains, Sandman and Lizard and all Electro. All of them were back. And that movie was absolutely fantastic. That's a top five Marvel movie, not just the best Spider-Man movie. It is one of the best of all of the Marvel movies themselves. So, and it is the top of my list. Spider-Man No Way Home is the best Spider-Man movie of them all. And I have a feeling that this one we're about to see with the Punisher and the Hand and the Hulk or the Gray Hulk and whatever Sadie Sink is, Jean Grey, whatever that's going to be, and the Scorpions in it. I can't wait for that to come out. That's going to be a movie I see in the middle of the day on a Thursday. It comes out in a couple weeks, as a matter of fact. Can't wait for that. So there it is. That's ranked stuff here on Westwood One Sports. I'm Mike Wickett. Still to come, we're going to hear from the hero of Team USA. We'll get back into our USA as a soccer nation conversation and some fun with goals. That's next, Westwood One Sports.
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16: From the National Newsroom of the Canadian Press, I'm John Kennedy. AI safety advocates say the federal government's proposed online safety legislation is a good start on regulating artificial intelligence chatbots, but more work will be needed to protect Canadians from potential harms.
17: Bill C-34 was introduced earlier this month in the House of Commons and would regulate the companies behind AI chatbots with measures to lower the risk of chatbots communicating harmful content. It would also put in place crisis intervention protocols for cases involving self-harm, suicide, or violence. The founder of Artificial Intelligence Governance and Safety Canada suggests that AI platforms should be forced to recognize a user's sign of mental health distress, point them to resources, and end the conversation to prevent any harm. Ottawa's efforts come as one New Brunswick mother hopes to hold AI accountable for her daughter's death by suicide. Naira Ahmed, The Canadian Press.
16: Environment Canada is warning that conditions remain favorable for additional flooding in parts of southern Quebec. Torrential rain has already soaked Montreal's West Island and communities south of the city yesterday. The agency warns more showers and thunderstorms are possible in the region, and ground in areas hit by the heaviest rain may not be able to absorb much more water. Up to 150 millimeters of rain fell in parts of western Montreal and the South Shore in just a few hours on Saturday. Firefighters battling a wildfire near Lytton, B.C., say cooler temperatures and light winds helped overnight, but fire activity could increase throughout the day as the temperatures continue to climb. An update posted online by the B.C. Wildfire Service says crews overnight prioritized the protection and defense of structures near the Saw Creek wildfire burning south of Lytton. The report says firefighters and aircraft continue to focus on securing the perimeter of the community near the fire. It says temperatures have been climbing between the mid-20s and low 30s, and relative humidity will trend lower, meaning there's more potential for fire activity to increase. High oil and gas prices are expected to push inflation higher when Statistics Canada reports its consumer price index for May.

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11: Now this update from the Canadian Press. AI safety advocates say the federal government's proposed online safety legislation is a good start when it comes to regulating artificial intelligence chatbots. But advocates also warn that more work will be needed to protect Canadians from potential harms brought about by chatbots without a series of protections in place to ensure harmful content or interactions aren't amplified by mistake. Environment Canada is warning that favorable conditions for flooding remains in parts of southern Quebec. Torrential rain already soaked Montreal's West Island and communities south of the city yesterday, with the agency warning more showers and thunderstorms are possible in the region. Firefighters battling a wildfire near Lytton, BC, say cooler temperatures and light winds helped overnight, but fire activity could increase throughout the day as temperatures climb. An update posted online by the BC Wildfire Service says crews overnight prioritized the protection and defense of structures near the Saw Creek wildfire burning south of Lytton. From the Canadian Press, I'm John Kennedy.
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12: Right to the phones as there are people fired up to talk about soccer. And I'm here for it. I find the last... I was on Friday for Bleck and Abdullah, and then last night and tonight. And I am finding the soccer enthusiasm as kind of an education for me. I am just blown away by how many people have opinions about soccer, whether you're in for it or not in for it, whether you think we're a soccer nation, we could be, we never will be. It's all good, man. You're always welcome. 310-840-4910, 310-840-4910. 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Let's go to Beth in North Carolina. Beth, thanks for calling. You're on Westwood One Sports.
13: Hello, Mike. How are you?
12: I'm well, Beth. How are you?
13: I am well as well.
12: All right. Are we a soccer nation?
13: Soccer. Yeah. Yes, I believe so. When I grew up in high school in the 80s, 88, I graduated high school.
12: What?
13: We would go to the soccer games after school just to watch the cute guys playing. I mean, they were all fit as can be. We love soccer. My daughters, I had them in soccer when they were growing up. I mean, It's been around for a long time. And we have fields in Greensboro, North Carolina, just

as we always say, Lionel Richie, if you're listening, well, first off, happy Father's Day. Secondly, as always, this one's for you. Johnny Ball Game all night long. When this show ends, the Monday programming will begin, and you'll hop, skip, jump into a week of, what, late June, summer, wherever the heck you are? Hell yes! We got a lot of stuff we're going to get into tonight with your boy, Johnny Ballgame, 310-840-4910. We have running our board in Westwood One Studios there in Culver City, California. Peyton Lodge, son of Roger. Look it up if you don't know who he is, and our producer.

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13: Now this update from the Canadian Press. A company that will build Canada's next submarine fleet will be selected soon in a contract race worth tens of billions of dollars. South Korea's Hanwha Oceans and Germany's TKMS have spent 2 years fighting for the project with different strategies and promises, and most experts say it appears to be a dead heat. Canada's men's national team center back Derek Cornelius says he used to be able to walk down Canadian streets without being recognized, but not anymore, as Canada's run at the FIFA World Cup has shown a brighter light on many of the national squad's players. There were protests at the World Cup in Inglewood, California, where protesters gathered outside the Iran-Belgium match to call out the regime and pressure the U.S. president to remember his promise to the Iranian people back in March. Canada's proposed online safety legislation is being viewed as a first step towards greater oversight of artificial intelligence chatbots.

0: never ended. You know, I have a buddy who was an 85 Bear. He was on the team. And he goes back every 10 years for the anniversary and everything that comes with it. Like being an 85 Bear, that's big time. And I love all the documentaries, the America's Game, the 30 for 30s. Seen them all in the Super Bowl Shuffle. Yeah, so sweet. They just nailed every bit of that Super Bowl Shuffle. Other teams have tried to do it, like the imitation. It just hasn't been there. Like if you want to laugh at something, my board operator, I think you're an LA Rams fan, Peyton Lodge. Why don't you YouTube the music video Ram It from the LA Rams in the like same time the Bears did the Super Bowl Shuffle. I want you to Ram It and like compare that to the Super Bowl Shuffle. Great stuff. 310-840-4910. This is an easy sell, this World Cup, to the American sports fan. And it's not a soccer nation, in my opinion, but it's a winning nation. It's an event nation. And no, it's a party nation. We know when something's a big deal, especially when we're in it, because we're good and we're going to the knockout round. And these are going to be big, big matches. I'll be honest with you. This is my top priority in sports now. Right now, on June 21st, if I could only watch one game this next week, I'm picking USA. And how about this? And I know who they're playing. I don't want to pronounce it, whatever. But that's when you know you're a mega sports fan. When you don't even care who they play. You're going to see your team. That's who you're supporting. You don't give a rip who the opponent is. If you ask somebody, hey, you want to go to the game? I don't know. Depends. Who are they playing? Eh. Okay, fine. You need the event. You know, I will watch my team play Turkey. But to be honest, that's my top priority. I'm more excited to watch that than a Seattle Mariners baseball game. And yes, I'm probably the only person listening or talking on this radio station right now. All 300 plus affiliates. That's a Seattle Mariner fan. Shout out to everybody in the Northwest. Yeah, I'm more into this soccer team now than I am, you know, going home every night, turning the M's on. I'm in. But when it goes and it's out of my face, when the breakfast in bed no longer happens because she's sick of me and she left, I'm not going to go find that breakfast. No. But if you give it to me in bed, breakfast in bed, I'm going to eat it every day, man. And that's where we are with this World Cup. It is on a silver platter in our country. We're good. In a month where the NFL doesn't exist every 4 years, we're getting all the boxes checked. 310-840-4910. I'm Johnny Ballgame. We'll get right back to these calls. Give us a quick one. 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

at a sporting event. So first in 2021, when the White Sox were actually good, we played the Astros in the ALDS. I remember sitting in the back of the stadium yelling F. Altuve, and it was our first playoff win.

0: would have been your graduating class. Maybe it's the time, the NBA, forget about that rule anymore. If they're ready, let them go. And if they're not, hey, you can make a really good living playing college basketball for four, might turn into five full years. Really good living. I would say this, let them go out of high school. But if they go to college, what if you made them stay just 2 years? Just two. Utah, give me two. Two meatball subs. Utah, give me two. Like, what if? I mean, it's not like you can't play the card. Oh, I need to feed my family. Yeah, well, you make money playing college basketball now, too. And you got to give them 2 years. Think how much that would change. And would you like that? Do you like that? I'm Johnny Ballgame on Westwood One Sports Night. We're going to turn it around all night long. See you in a second.
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10: From the National Newsroom of the Canadian Press, I'm John Kennedy. Today marks the 30th National Indigenous Peoples Day to honor the culture, histories, and contributions of First Nations, Inuit, and Métis people across Canada. With events taking place all over the country, Prime Minister Mark Carney was at Nanaimo, BC, visiting an exhibit at the Snu-Namuk Culture and Nanaimo Museum. He wrote on social media that the government has worked in partnership with Indigenous people over the last year to advance shared priorities and major projects. Canada's men's national team players say Canada's run at this summer's FIFA World Cup is fueled by the unbelievable support from home fans. Ahead of training today, center back Derek Cornelius says it's a nice feeling to experience that in his home country.
11: We really want to make football a sport for Canadians, you know, and that's across from side to side, from coast to coast. Wherever we've gone, especially these last few weeks, you know, we've had tremendous support. You see a country's finally excited about their Canadian men's national team, and that's part of the reason why we put on that jersey, you know, to inspire the next generation and hopefully to make all Canadians proud.
10: Canada wraps Group B play against Switzerland in Vancouver on Wednesday. More flooding could be in the cards for parts of southern Quebec. Environment Canada is warning more showers and thunderstorms are possible today after up to 150 millimeters of rain fell in parts of western Montreal and the South Shore in just a few hours on Saturday. The flooding saw temporary shelters put up at Montreal, firefighters going door to door in some flooded neighborhoods to make sure all residents are safe after over 100 homes were reported as flooded. AI safety advocates say the federal government's online safety legislation is a good proposed start on regulating artificial intelligence chatbots, but they say more work will need to be done to protect Canadians from the potential harms.
12: Bill C-34 was introduced earlier this month in the House of Commons and would regulate the companies behind AI chatbots with measures to lower the risk of chatbots communicating harmful content. It would also put in place crisis intervention protocols for cases involving self-harm, suicide, or violence. The founder of Artificial Intelligence Governance and Safety Canada suggests that AI platforms should be forced to recognize a user's sign of mental health distress, point them to resources, and end the conversation to prevent any harm. Ottawa's efforts come as one New Brunswick mother hopes to hold AI accountable for her daughter's death by suicide. Naira Ahmed, The Canadian Press.
10: Alberta Premier Danielle Smith says the fun police have struck Calgary. Her comments come after the city announced it's implementing new noise rules for the Calgary Stampede after midnight, citing music at last year's event that left windows shaking and items falling off shelves. Smith says

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13: Now this update from the Canadian Press. Today marks the 30th National Indigenous Peoples Day to honor the culture, histories, and contributions of First Nations, Inuit, and Métis people across Canada. Events are taking place across the country with Prime Minister Mark Carney in Nanaimo, BC, to visit an exhibit on Sunaymuk culture at the Nanaimo Museum. Meanwhile, Canadian men's national team players say the run at the FIFA World Cup has been fueled by unbelievable support from home fans. Canada wraps up Group B play in the FIFA World Cup against Switzerland in Vancouver on Wednesday. More flooding could be in the cards for parts of southern Quebec as Environment Canada is warning of additional showers and thunderstorms possible today after 150 millimeters of rain fell on parts of western Montreal and the South Shore in just a few hours on Saturday. AI safety advocates say the federal government's proposed online safety legislation is a good start when it comes to regulating artificial intelligence chatbots, but they say more work will be needed to protect Canadians from potential harms. From the Canadian Press, I'm John Kennedy.
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0: on a bad team. Guys, that's like tracking down a cephalopoid on foot. Men in Black, nobody does that. I just saw this guy track down a cephalopoid on foot. Tyler Shough had a lot of obstacles against him last year, and he went 5-4 as a starter with a very high-level completion percentage and pretty good touchdown-to-interception efficiency? No one's talking about that. We'll see. I mean, I know Jackson Dart's awesome, too. Put Jackson Dart's rookie year right next to Tyler Shough's rookie year. They were both on bad teams, man. And I remember I ripped Kellen Moore and the Saints for passing on Jackson Dart. They did. They passed on Jackson Dart at 10 in that draft of 2025. They could have taken him. Nope. They waited to the 40th pick, and they got Tyler Shough. And that's work. It's working. 310-840-4910. I'm Johnny Ballgame. Appreciate you guys on Westwood One Sports all night long. 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
1: Who's an NFL head coach you're just not seeing it with, man? You're just not seeing it. Maybe why'd they hire him? I don't know. I got a few things to say there. Couple of teams, couple of moves. We'll get back to the NFL, but you're going to hear a lot of NBA on Westwood One Sports over the next 48 hours. The NBA draft is coming right ahead. The coverage here will be spectacular. You'll never hear this much Wizards talk again. You never will. And that's probably good for most of us. Thank you. You know, and we're going to talk about that. You want the raw ceiling. If you're picking first overall, your team, you want the guy who everybody says has the highest ceiling. If it works out, if he exhausts everything, he's going to be an all-time great. First is, guy's great right now. He'd be an immediate fit, be probably an all-star for us, but might not have that, whatever, ceiling. But he's going to be better, quicker, potentially, than the massive ceiling guy. Lots of stuff to get to. Father's Day stories as well.

0: Jeff Goodman earlier today on Westwood One Sports. So, yeah, he's thinking that this could be, don't think you're getting the savior if you're picking seventh, right? I get it. Well, it's so deep. They're all these freshmen and they all look good. I agree. I like them too. But they're still, it's the NBA draft. There might not be a home run at eight. Now, will there be a home run even at one for Washington? I mean, I can go back 10 years, and I'm going to, with Benny Boy Strober, the producer here, and look at some of these NBA drafts. First overall home runs. I can think of like five in my lifetime that were the biggest can't miss ever. Like, you just didn't have to say what if on Tim Duncan. You didn't. You knew he was going to be an all-star year one, and he damn near was. Like, you weren't that confident in LeBron. You saw him play for St. Vincent, St. Mary's. You didn't know. You knew Allen Iverson was going to come into the league and be a handful to defend. You knew it. I'll give another one from my boy Raphael in Chicago. You're probably too young. You don't remember this, sadly. But Derrick Rose was 100% can't miss. Going to come into the NBA and be one of the best point guards in the league shortly. And he was. But they're not all that. Right? For every Derrick Rose, there's a Markelle Fultz. Feels like it. You know, A.J. DeBonsa. Are you getting Victor Wembanyama? Or are you getting Anthony Bennett? Or do you hope it's somewhere in between? I'm Johnny Ballgame. This is Westwood One Sports Night. We're going to get back to the draft, World Cup, NFL. Give me that coach. You're just not seeing it, man. Download the Westwood One Sports app. Love ya.
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7: From the National Newsroom of the Canadian Press, I'm John Kennedy. AI safety advocates say the federal government's proposed online safety legislation is a good start on regulating artificial intelligence chatbots, but more work will be needed to protect Canadians from potential harms.
8: Bill C-34 was introduced earlier this month in the House of Commons and would regulate the companies behind AI chatbots with measures to lower the risk of chatbots communicating harmful content. It would also put in place crisis intervention protocols for cases involving self-harm, suicide, or violence. The founder of Artificial Intelligence Governance and Safety Canada suggests that AI platforms should be forced to recognize a user's sign of mental health distress, point them to resources, and end the conversation to prevent any harm. Ottawa's efforts come as one New Brunswick mother hopes to hold AI accountable for her daughter's death by suicide. Naira Ahmed, The Canadian Press.
7: Environment Canada is warning that conditions remain favorable for additional flooding in parts of southern Quebec. Torrential rain has already soaked Montreal's West Island and communities south of the city yesterday. The agency warns more showers and thunderstorms are possible in the region, and ground in areas hit by the heaviest rain may not be able to absorb much more water. Up to 150 millimeters of rain fell in parts of western Montreal and the South Shore in just a few hours on Saturday. Firefighters battling a wildfire near Lytton, B.C., say cooler temperatures and light winds helped overnight, but fire activity could increase

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3: Now this update from the Canadian Press. AI safety advocates say the federal government's proposed online safety legislation is a good start when it comes to regulating artificial intelligence chatbots. But advocates also warn that more work will be needed to protect Canadians from potential harms brought about by chatbots without a series of protections in place to ensure harmful content or interactions aren't amplified by mistake. Environment Canada is warning that favorable conditions for flooding remains in parts of southern Quebec. Torrential rain already soaked Montreal's West Island and communities south of the city yesterday, with the agency warning more showers and thunderstorms are possible in the region. Firefighters battling a wildfire near Lytton, BC, say cooler temperatures and light winds helped overnight, but fire activity could increase throughout the day as temperatures climb. An update posted online by the BC Wildfire Service says crews overnight prioritize the protection and defense of structures near the Saw Creek wildfire burning south of Lytton. From the Canadian Press, I'm John Kennedy.
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6: You know, I will instigate, and I love sports radio when callers kind of get into it. And, you know, we took a call last segment. Daryl in Miami was fed up with the Bucks. Like, what more do we have to offer you? This is the greatest deal you've ever had in your life. You're an idiot for not taking it. Yeah, we'll talk about that more. I didn't agree with Daryl. I don't think it's enough if you're trying to get Giannis. But we have other callers that, you know, Danny in Louisville. Danny in Louisville it was taken aback at that caller, Daryl, and he had to call in and comment on it. And I think he's pretty fired up. Danny, Louisville, what do you have, man? Why did that piss you off?
7: I mean, not history. I just think it's funny because, like, Brown is worth hero wear in the 13th pick in his own cell from the Celtics. Like, you had him, like, that, he's worth all three of those, and, you know, by himself. And it's just thrown on the late round pick. I mean, that's still not enough, I don't think, in the Celtics with that package. I mean, I feel like you're going to have to at least start with the package that, like, Minnesota had to give up for, you know, getting, like, five first round or five picks just to get a defensive player, you know?
6: Yeah.
7: So you're going to have to start with that package.
6: So what you're saying is, like, hey, Boston is offering Jaylen Brown and whatever else, and if you're going to compare Jaylen Brown to Tyler Hero, you're going to get the hell out of my face. Like, are you kind of saying they're like, look, if Giannis is going anywhere, he's going to Boston because Milwaukee should be more interested in Jaylen Brown and whatever he comes with than the package that Daryl in Miami put together?
7: Yeah, I mean, 100%. Brown's a way better player. I mean, there's Miami doesn't have a player that even compares to Brown, you know? I mean, I think Miami's going to have to, like, sweeten the deal with, like, everyone in the city is going to have to give up their firstborn son.
6: Yeah, I don't think you're going to have Bam and Giannis together. I think if you want Giannis, I need Bam if I'm Milwaukee, and I don't even know if I want Bam, dude. Like,

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0: to the time you want the World Cup to take place, which is in the summer. So that's even working. The NFL can't touch this. MC Hammer, please don't hurt him. Can't touch it. And how about this? Every 4 years? It's like no commitment at all. Because I'm American sports fans are busy. You have an NBA team, an NFL team, a baseball team, a hockey team, collegiate teams. Like, dude, we have so much on our plate. We don't just root for one sport. Like, we have, like, you know, say, overseas, say, a British soccer fan. He roots for his national team, and he roots for a couple club teams here and there. But it's the same sport. Americans, we have just different sports all together. So if you give me this every 4 years, I'll get up for it. This time of year? So for me, I mean, that's why this World Cup is working. And they've hit this thing so far out of the park, that ball hasn't even landed yet. Soccer everywhere I go, and I like it. But it's been presented like breakfast in bed. Of course I'm going to eat it up. It's right in front of me, and it tastes good. But am I really going to go out of my way for it? Better be a damn good breakfast, but probably not every day. Not going to be committed to it. It'll be a thing every now and again. I'll get up and cook breakfast or whatever the case, whatever the analogy you want to look. But every 4 years, it's on American soil, our kickoff times, our NFL stadiums. We're kicking ass, Seabass. We're winning. There's no NFL even close. And it's a four-year thing? I don't think it's going to be able to grow because I don't know if this will return to North America even in our lifetime. I don't know. Hopefully, but I don't know when. Everybody wants to host World Cup. You know, we can't be arrogant Americans. Oh, it's better when we host it because we have all the cool stuff. So we should host the World Cup every 4 years. It's not going to happen. FIFA would laugh their ass off at that. But this has been a silver platter sporting event. And I'm loving every minute of it. We'll get to the calls. 310-840-4910. Coming up. Hey, guys, I'm Johnny Ballgame. Got you all morning. It's Westwood One. 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
4: Now this update from the Canadian Press. AI safety advocates say the federal government's proposed online safety legislation is a good start when it comes to regulating artificial intelligence chatbots. But advocates also warn that more work will be needed to protect Canadians from potential harms brought about by chatbots without a series of protections in place to ensure harmful content or interactions aren't amplified by mistake. Environment Canada is warning that favorable conditions for flooding remains in parts of southern Quebec. Torrential rain already soaked Montreal's West Island and communities south of the city yesterday, with the agency warning more showers and thunderstorms are possible in the region. Firefighters battling a wildfire near Lytton, BC, say cooler temperatures and light winds helped overnight, but fire activity could increase throughout the day as temperatures climb. An update posted online by the BC Wildfire Service says crews overnight prioritized the protection and defense of structures near the Saw Creek wildfire burning south of Lytton. From the Canadian Press, I'm John Kennedy.
5: 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It's Westwood One Sports Night with Johnny Ballgame.
6: Someone who obviously has never heard me before, and that's totally okay. I've had this gig, Westwood One Sports Night, late night Sundays, for about 6 months, so I get it. But one guy hit me up, and he said, stop saying dude. To that, I would probably say, dude, that's just kind of my style. It's kind of how I roll. Appreciate you guys. 310-840-4910, Johnny Ballgame. On Westwood One Sports Night, I asked earlier because I really don't know. I do know that the top 10 picks in Tuesday's draft are likely freshmen. All of them. Never happened. Does that mean it's working? The NBA rule not allowing high school to NBA. You had to have that 1 year in between. You had to be 1 year removed from what should be your high school graduating class. Does that mean it's working? Because the freshmen, hey, they're ready. After that 1 year of college, here they are. At least their ceiling is determined. enough to be a

0: All right. By the way, Westwood One, best coverage of the College World Series you'll find. Drake Toll coming up, Nick Costos coming up, your boy Johnny Ballgame, every single Sunday late night into Monday morning. It's a silver platter, man. Yes, I'm into soccer. 310-840-4910. Name a bigger sporting event this week for you than Team USA Soccer. I dare you. 310-840-4910. It's ball game. 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
1: We're a month away from NFL training camps opening. 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QB battles in Cleveland, Minnesota, and Atlanta. Myles Garrett joining Matthew Stafford in L.A. 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

0: Not getting any pub. 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
1: The U.S. men's national team is 2-0 for the first time since 1930. 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
16: Now this update from the Canadian Press. AI safety advocates say the federal government's proposed online safety legislation is a good start when it comes to regulating artificial intelligence chatbots. But advocates also warn that more work will be needed to protect Canadians from potential harms brought about by chatbots without a series of protections in place to ensure harmful content or interactions aren't amplified by mistake. Environment Canada is warning that favorable conditions for flooding remains in parts of southern Quebec.

0: Torrential rain already soaked Montreal's West Island and communities south of the city yesterday, with the agency warning more showers and thunderstorms are possible in the region. Firefighters battling a wildfire near Lytton, BC, say cooler temperatures and light winds helped overnight, but fire activity could increase throughout the day as temperatures climb. An update posted online by the BC Wildfire Service says crews overnight prioritized the protection and defense of structures near the Saw Creek wildfire burning south of Lytton. From the Canadian Press, I'm John Kennedy.
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0: The project is part of a more than $6 billion investment to strengthen Canada's ability to detect and track air and maritime threats in the north. The radar network will include sites in southern Ontario and is expected to begin operating in 2029 with full capability planned for 2043. Canadian officials say the system will be developed in partnership with Canadian companies and will play a key role in the company's future defense and early warning capabilities. Events were held across the country to mark the 30th National Indigenous Peoples Day on Sunday, a day meant to honor the culture, histories, and contributions of First Nations, Inuit, and Métis people. Speaking at a ceremony to mark the 25th anniversary of the unveiling of the National Aboriginal Veterans Monument in Ottawa, Governor General Louise Arbour says Indigenous members of the Canadian Rangers are key to Arctic security today.
1: We also recognize Indigenous members of the Canadian Rangers in the Arctic, who continue to support military operations through training, surveillance, and perilous search and rescue missions. Today, in time of rising global tensions, our collective security depends above all on the trust we place in each other.
0: National Indigenous Peoples Day, formerly National Aboriginal Day, was proclaimed in 1996 by Governor General Romeo LeBlanc after years of advocacy from Indigenous groups. The Ottawa Police Service is searching for a suspect following an alleged hate-motivated attack on a woman in Ottawa on Saturday. Police say a man used a racial slur, forcibly removed the woman's hijab, and then threw an umbrella at her before fleeing the scene. The woman was not physically injured during the incident. The Police Hate Crime Unit is investigating and is asking anyone with any information to come forward. On the world stage, Iran is responding to threats made by U.S. President Donald Trump as nuclear negotiations got underway in Switzerland.
2: President Trump reportedly threatening the Iranian negotiators, telling Fox News they won't have a country if the critical waterway is shut down. The president also demanding Iran stop Hezbollah from, quote, causing trouble, posting, if they don't, we'll hit Iran very hard again, just like we did last week, only harder. Iran's chief negotiator firing back, posting on X, warning the U.S. to be careful about making threats against Tehran and that Iran's armed forces are ready to respond.
0: That was ABC's Allison Kosick reporting. And the U.S. military has carried out another strike on a suspected drug smuggling boat in the eastern Pacific, killing two people and leaving six survivors. The attack is part of a campaign launched by the Trump administration against alleged narco-terrorists in Latin America. There have been more than 60 strikes since September. More than 210 people have reportedly been killed in the operations, though questions remain about the evidence used to identify targets. This is the Canadian Press. In sports, Mohamed Salah scored the go-ahead goal, his 68th in international play, and Egypt went on to defeat New Zealand 3-1 on Sunday in Vancouver to secure its first ever World Cup win. Egypt moved to the top of the Group G stage standings, but was not yet assured a spot in the knockout round. The Pharaohs play a deciding game against Iran on Friday in Seattle, needing at least a draw to advance. The Toronto Blue Jays, who have won four of their last five games, got a rest break Sunday when their series finale in Chicago against the Cubs was postponed due to bad weather. The squad had played 17 games in 20 days, so the day off before opening a three-game series on Monday against the visiting Houston Astros was welcome. The game against the Cubs has been rescheduled for August 6th. And Kyle Schwarber hit a three-run home run, Bryce Harper added a solo shot, and the Philadelphia Phillies took down the New York Mets 6-2 on Sunday to take 2 of 3 in their weekend series. From the Canadian Press, I'm David Augustine.
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appreciate you guys. If you want to follow on social, I am at @bowlgame_KTIK on X, at @johnnyballgame_KTIK on Instagram. Do what you want. Follow if you want. I'm the Sunday night guy here on Westwood One Sports Night. Let's shout out Ben Strober producing and Peyton Lodge running our board from the Westwood One Studios. Here we go. You're staying up late with us. You know, that Raphael call last hour, what'd you think of that, Benny? That was pretty cool, huh?

0: Round. Eli Manning, Hail Mary at halftime. 15-1, 15-done. Can't do that when you're 15-1. Ask Lion fan. A couple of years ago, they were 15-2. Got beat by the damn Commanders in the divisional round. 1-done. Have not really ever recovered from that. And now I don't know where the hell Detroit's going. 310-840-4910. I love it. God, we are flying by on this kind of Father's Day edition. Still taking calls on that, too. Give me the best sports experience you ever had with your dad. I'm Johnny Ballgame. Download the Westwood One Sports app.
1: We're a month away from NFL training camps opening. The return of Patrick Mahomes. QB battles in Cleveland, Minnesota, and Atlanta. Myles Garrett joining Matthew Stafford in L.A. Get ready for football season with Westwood One Sports.
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9: Now this update from the Canadian Press. AI safety advocates say the federal

0: Quebec. Torrential rain already soaked Montreal's West Island and communities south of the city yesterday, with the agency warning more showers and thunderstorms are possible in the region. Firefighters battling a wildfire near Lytton, BC, say cooler temperatures and light winds helped overnight, but fire activity could increase throughout the day as temperatures climb. An update posted online by the BC Wildfire Service says crews overnight prioritized the protection and defense of structures near the Saw Creek wildfire burning south of Lytton. From the Canadian Press, I'm John Kennedy.
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0: But yeah, I mean, it's a like a non-existent team franchise. If you're out of the Beltway, and now Benny's thinking, I want to draft DeBonsa. I want to grow my own. I don't want somebody else's in their 30s, even though it'll help my team. You probably win a playoff series, Benny, if you get a healthy Giannis year next year. You probably win a playoff series. But no, and you don't win a lot of playoff series in that town. But I get it. You'd rather roll the dice and hope, Benny, that you get, let's just say it, the greatest wizard ever.
1: That's what you're looking for. You had a era here with a pretty good backcourt in Wall and Beal that I think had some tough injury luck, which prevented it from getting to its true ceiling. But even then, it was not a good enough duo, was not a good enough tandem. Their ceiling was winning a playoff series. And at the end of the day, in the NBA, when you're kind of in the middle where like you are barely able to make the postseason, you're kind of in a bad spot because every single year you're spinning your tires pretty much being mediocre. And the Wizards were done with doing that after 20 years of doing that pretty much.
0: Yeah. And this you would hope. I mean, and that's a team where, I mean, the greatest wizard of all time is Wes Unseld. You know, Elvin Hayes played there. And then you can talk like John Wall and Areno, and Beal had some good run there too. Walt Bellamy had time there. Anton Jameson, Gilbert Arenas put up really good stats. You had a few guys there. I know, bullet talk. I sound like I'm on 97.5 The Game in D.C. with Benny Boy right now talking all these Wizards. But you're right, with this pick, you hope you're drafting the best player you've ever had. And you're willing to risk that to get better immediately. They do that a lot in the NBA. Sometimes, yes, it does work. Most of the time, it doesn't. But I still get it. You still have to keep trying. And in that league, it's almost like the luck of the draw, even with the number one overall pick. Like, you need to get the number one overall pick on the right year. You know, because sometimes it's Wemby. Sometimes it's Anthony Bennett, you know, and teams never recover from that. Or you remember this name, Wizards fans out there? Kwame Brown? Get off it! I mean, that was the last time, I think. What? No, John Wall. Last time they had the first overall pick was John Wall. And that was a hit. I'll give him that pick. John Wall had a nice career. He won, what, a couple playoff series? Maybe? And it was, you know, marred by injuries there, but okay. But before, you have room, Benny, for a greatest all-time player. I hope DeBonsa hits for you. I do, brother. We're going to get to the NFL. 310-840-4910. I'm just not seeing it. Little old lady on a motorized scooter. I didn't even see it coming. Download the Westwood One Sports app.
2: The U.S. men's national team is 2-0 for the first time since 1930. After an historic start, is it too early to dream of America celebrating its 250th birthday with a World Cup trophy? Westwood One Sports.
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1: Great spinning tonight. Ladies and gentlemen, Peyton Lodge, our board operator, the son of Roger, just killing it on the tracks, knows his sports too. Benny Boy Strober, our producer, and yours truly, Johnny Ballgame, John Mallory. I love our Sunday night crowd. Love this. It's like, you know, sometimes I'll do fill-ins on Saturday or whatever on Westwood One, and it's never the same. It's weird. Like, your audience, I can relate it to, like, sleeping in your own bed. Ah, yeah. 310-840-4910. Hop on with Johnny Ballgame here. We have the caller, Tony in Dallas. And I agree, man. I'm not seeing it with Mike McCarthy.

0: As nuclear negotiations got underway in Switzerland. In a social media post, Iran's chief negotiator said Iran's armed forces are ready to respond.
1: Negotiations between the U.S. and Iran are now facing a new test after President Trump sharply warned Iran against shutting down one of the world's most critical shipping lanes. Earlier in the day, Vice President Vance striking a more optimistic tone, saying great progress was being made.
2: What the president has asked us to do is turn over a new leaf, to transform our relationship with the people of Iran.
1: But the talks are now being complicated by Israel's continuing attacks against Iranian-backed Hezbollah in Lebanon.
0: That was ABC's Allison Kosick reporting. High oil and gasoline prices are expected to push inflation higher when StatsCan reports its consumer price index for May today.
3: The devil will be in the details as economists look for any signs that the cost at the gas pump is causing inflation to heat up elsewhere. TD Bank senior economist Andrew Hentschich says gasoline prices rose in May, so that will push inflation higher for the month, but oil prices have since come off their highs. The price of oil fell after the U.S. and Iran reached a memorandum of understanding to end the war and reopen the Strait of Hormuz to tanker traffic. The annual inflation rate was 2.8% in April. The consensus among economists is that inflation rose year over year to 3% in May. Michelle Zedekian, The Canadian Press.
0: And Paris is experiencing a heat wave. The French capital opened Canal Saint-Martin to swimmers as the city swelters in dangerously high temperatures. There were warnings it could reach over 100 degrees Fahrenheit or 37 degrees Celsius on Sunday. For tourist Zuzu Hobbs, it was time to take the plunge.
4: Is there anywhere to swim and cool off? And they said, my friend who lives here said there's no way she's going to be swimming in here because it's so dirty, but it's hot. I'm going to risk it.
0: Meanwhile, France has restricted public alcohol consumption and canceled some outdoor sports events to cope. About a third of France was under the National Weather Service's heat red alert on Sunday. Spain, Italy, Germany, and the UK are also experiencing unusually high temps at the start of the summer. This is the Canadian Press. In sports, the Ottawa Senators have lost their captain, leader in countless categories, and face of the franchise. Brady Tkachuk has been traded to the Florida Panthers, where he'll join forces with his older brother, Matthew. Brady Tkachuk spent 8 years in the nation's capital. Ottawa will receive 4 draft picks from the Panthers, including Florida's first round, 9th overall pick this year. Nneka Ogwumike had 24 points, including a buzzer-beating 3. Ray Burrell had 19 points and 4 assists, and the Los Angeles Sparks snapped the 2-game losing skid by squeaking past the visiting New York Liberty 98-97 in WNBA play on Sunday. And Serena Williams will play singles at Wimbledon after accepting a wildcard invitation. The All England Club made the announcement 8 days before the grass court Grand Slam starts. And it means the 44-year-old Williams will play both singles and doubles at Wimbledon after already accepting a wildcard for the doubles competition with older sister Venus. From the Canadian Press, I'm David Augustine.
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6: This is the first at 5. Good morning. I'm Mark Douglas.
7: And good morning. I'm Christine Clark. Here's what's making news this hour.
8: Well, the region set to take reins on a community of tiny homes helping those experiencing homelessness, with council set to consider a transition plan that would cost more than $8 million next year.
6: A sixth life has been lost to the tragic crash near Mapleton that has already claimed the lives of 5 children from Elmira.
7: Regional police say the same suspects are believed to be responsible for multiple thefts of thousands of dollars worth of copper wire in Cambridge.
6: And there's breaking news from the UK this morning. Keir Starmer has made it official. He's out, and that country is yet again going to get a new prime minister.
9: The NHL summer picking up as draft week begins. The Tkachuks united in Florida now. We'll catch you up in the World Cup, and Wyndham Clark wins the U.S. Open. Sports at 15.
6: 570 News Time, 501.
7: That's time for Rogers Xfinity Internet traffic and weather together on the lens at Luke Schultz. Good morning, Luke.
10: Hey, good morning. This update is brought to you by Cottle's Catch Seafoods. Looking like it might be a bit of a busy morning with road work still creating some issues for your drive through the north end of Cambridge. We warned you about that closure on Hespeler Road, stretching from Queen Street West all the way through to Guelph Avenue. It looks like that's still in place. It should be wrapping up a little later today. You could see it lifted as early as 7 o'clock, but for now, you're going to need to avoid that stretch. Again, that's Hespeler Road between Guelph Avenue and Queen Street South. Some further work rolling out in Waterloo as well. You'll have to watch

0: Harper Road reconstruction along Behringer Road or Fisher Hallman Road. It stretches from Columbia Street West right through to Westmount Road North. Two-way traffic still getting through there, but that's just kicking off today and is expected to roll through until the end of July. Not nearly as much going on for the area highways, though. Highway 7 looks good to Guelph. 85 is clear through St. Jacobs over to Elmira, and the 78 drives clear to New Hamburg up to Stratford. Eastbound 401 traffic, meanwhile, clear through Cambridge to Milton and Mississauga. It's not much on the go for the other side of the highway right now either, but if you spot traffic problems, you can call us. Hands free at Star 401. 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Time for the latest from 570 meteorologist Alistair Alders.
1: Some rain showers this morning, then a mix of sun and cloud this afternoon with a chance of a pop-up shower and 22 degrees. Partly cloudy with a diminishing chance of a shower this evening, then clear overnight, 9 degrees. Tomorrow, sunny to a mix of sun and cloud, 23. Today's high, 22.
2: And right now, we're starting off your Monday morning with a mainly cloudy sky and 15 degrees.
3: We'll have another check of traffic and weather together for you in less than 10 minutes. 570 News Time, 503.
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2: Regional Council will decide this week how to move forward with a better tent city after its board decided that the work there was too much for them to handle.
3: Over the coming months, operations of that site will transition over to the region and the working center, but it's a transition that will cost the region millions of dollars. 570's Josh Piercy going through what we know so far. He joins us live. Good morning, Josh.
6: Good morning, Christine. Yeah, when those 42 cabins or tiny homes were first installed back in 2020, it was in response to housing challenges in the COVID-19 pandemic. Now, the board has announced that the challenges at that site in the way it is today are too much for the current volunteer base to handle. Recent losses to key members and leadership there. So this week, the region will look at approving plans to move forward with that site, with operations transitioning into their hands and with help from folks at the Working Center. Now, according to a report going to council this week, more than $5.75 million. It's what's needed annually to operate the site, and a one-time capital investment of $2.5 million. There are reportedly somewhere in the range of 50 people living on site there, though regional staff say there could be twice as many as that, including visitors at any given time, and that's as many as more than 80 people on site there off Ardelt Avenue in Kitchener. Even though the tiny homes were only installed 6 years ago, regional staff say many of them need significant repairs, some even need to replace. That's where that $2.5 million of capital investment comes from. The price tag could be a point of contention when council consider approving this plan on Wednesday. The Better Tent City Board dissolves this July on July 20th. Reporting live from the newsroom, I'm Josh Piercy.
2: 570 News Time, 504. Another life has been lost to a horrible collision near Mapleton that killed five children from the same family. An SUV and a van collided on the night of June 12th, leaving the five children from Elmira dead and another five people hurt. All of them were from the van. The OPP announced over the weekend that the 42-year-old Brampton man who was driving the SUV died of his injuries in hospital. That was last Friday, 1 week after the crash. He was the only person in that SUV. Police are still investigating the details of how and why the collision happened.
3: Waterloo Regional Police have released surveillance footage of one of many alleged copper wire thefts at a Cambridge industrial park. Police saying the LG Lovell Industrial Park area near Raglan Road had suspects on multiple occasions remove wire and scrap metal since March this year. It's in the Franklin and Canamara Parkway area of the city. The video released this week is connected with one such case back on April 11th, just before 4 in the morning. It's alleged up to $500 worth of copper wire was stolen. This particular case is believed to be connected with two other break-and-enters on April 4th and 6th, even as far back as another case on March 21st. Thousands of dollars of copper wire were reported stolen over those 3 days. You can check out the video on our website, kitchener.citynews.ca.
2: Well, it looks like that summer heat won't be warming you up until, well, summer break. It's the last week of school for Waterloo Region, and Mother Nature is bringing in a few showers to wrap up the month and the school year. 570's meteorologist Alistair Alders has more on what we're in for.
1: Well, a bit unsettled to start the week with some rain showers passing through this morning, although the weather improving this afternoon with a mix of sun and cloud, but still a chance of a pop-up shower. However, the weather looking fair Tuesday and Wednesday. The next chance of showers, though, set to move in for Thursday.
2: Daytime highs this week will hover around the low to mid-20s. Today, we'll get a high of 22.
3: I-70 News Time, 506. Breaking news from London, England. British Prime Minister Keir Starmer says he's stepping down as leader as the governing Labour Party. He says he'll remain as a caretaker prime minister until

0: a new Labour leader is chosen in the next few weeks.
1: I have heard the answer of my parliamentary party to that question. And I accept that answer with good grace.
0: And Starmer made the announcement this morning after facing growing pressure to hand things over to a new leader who can try and revive the government's flagging fortunes. Pressure from his Labour Party has been mounting after inter-party rivalry and Andy Burnham's victory last week for a seat in Parliament.
2: The union representing nearly 19,000 Canadian auto workers is kicking off contract talks today. Ford is first up, the first of the Detroit three automakers the union will be sitting down with, trying to hammer out new collective agreements.
3: The latest round of bargaining comes during difficult conditions for the auto sector as it copes with U.S. tariffs, uncertainty linked to the future of CUSMA, and the introduction of Chinese electric vehicles into Canada. The union says it's keen to secure protections around job security, with the auto manufacturing sector having lost nearly 6,500 total jobs since February last year. Talks with Stellantis and GM are expected to come after a deal is reached with Ford. Michelle Zedekian, The Canadian Press, Toronto.
0: By 70 News Time, 5:08 at the World Cup. Egypt used a strong second half to take down New Zealand. And Cabo Verde continues to impress in their first World Cup appearance. By 70's Asher Roth recaps Day 11.
4: New Zealand looked like they were in control, up 1-0 on Egypt at halftime at BC Place. But Mustafa Zico would tie it in the 58th minute, and Mo Salah would put Egypt ahead 9 minutes later. They'd go on to win 3-1 to take over first place in Group G. They're 2 points up on both Belgium and Iran, who played to a scoreless draw. Spain now leads Group H after crushing Saudi Arabia 4-0, and underdogs Cabo Verde continue to impress. They came back to tie Uruguay 2-2. Day 12 will see Lionel Messi and the Argentines face Austria at 1 o'clock, followed by France versus Iraq at 5. Norway takes on Senegal at 8 o'clock, and then Jordan will face Algeria at 11. From the Sports Center, I'm Asher Roth.
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2: 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Roger McKnight of M-Pro predicted gas prices would hold steady overnight. We're starting the week with a $1.62.9 as the typical high price for regular gas in the region this morning. Traffic and weather together next on the ones. 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
2: 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Time for Rogers Xfinity Internet, traffic and weather together on the ones. Good morning, Luke Schultz. How's the drive?
10: Hey, good morning. This update brought to you by Mr. Lou. Well, a lot of new road work rolling out today, including a closure heading through North Dumfries. A heads up, you'll have Roseville Road closed through the area of Edworthy Side Road. They're getting some sewer work underway this

0: morning. Starting around 7 o'clock, it should be wrapped up by the end of the day. But in the meantime, it might be a little bit of a headache for you if that's part of your drive. Again, Roseville Road closed through Edworthy Side Road. Posted detour has you using Dickey Settlement Road and Whistle Bear Road. Looking over to those area highways, we're doing all right. Highway 7's clear over to Guelph, 85, still showing a clear drive up to St. Jacobs and Elmira. The same goes for the 78 over to New Hamburg. Eastbound 401 clear through Cambridge, the 6's to Milton. On to Mississauga, where you just have some express lane delays around here, Ontario. Westbound lanes of the 401 are clear. But if you spot any traffic problems, you're welcome to call us hands-free at Star 401. 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Time for the latest from 570 meteorologist Alistair Alders.
1: 22 degrees today. Rain showers this morning, then a mix of sun and cloud with a chance of a pop-up shower this afternoon. That will diminish this evening, then partly cloudy to clear, 9 degrees. Tomorrow, sunny to a mix of sun and cloud, 23. And Wednesday, a mix of sun and cloud, 24. Today's high, 22.
2: And right now, it's a cloudy sky and 15 degrees. Director Donna Fior is pretty sure Stratford is the only place she could pull this off, a double bill with two very different musicals on the same stage using pretty much the same cast. She's putting on productions of both Guys and Dolls and Something Rotten at the festival this year, and she says that is a crazy feat.
3: We're so close to the audience and having that immediacy with the audience and this communal experience of two musical comedies and, you know, sharing that energy with your fellow patrons. It's extraordinary.
2: There are 33 actors in Something Rotten, and they're all part of the 38-member Guys and Dolls cast. We're back in 60 seconds to recap our top stories this morning, and then Simon Bennett with sports. That's next on 570 News Radio.
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2: A little bit of rain starting now in the region, 15 degrees from the boardwalk in Kitchener. Good morning, I'm Mark Douglas.
12: And good morning, I'm Christine Clark. Here's what's making news right now. A better tent city in Kitchener is going to need more staff and more money to keep going. That's in a staff report coming to Regional Council this week as the shelter site transitions into new management under the Working Center.
2: Regional police are on the hunt for copper wire thieves from multiple sites around Cambridge. Check out some police video of a crime in progress up on our website. It's kitchener.citynews.ca. And there's breaking news from the UK this morning. Prime Minister Keir Starmer stepping down as late leader of the Labour Party. He'll stay on as a caretaker prime minister until a new party leader is chosen. Coming up after sports, unrest in the auto industry. The Canadian unionized workers are starting new rounds of bargainings with the big American companies. 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
13: Well, as if teams in the Atlantic Division dislike the Florida Panthers enough, they now have two Tkachuks. Brady, traded by the Ottawa Senators, gets to play with Matthew now. Four draft picks going the other way, including two first-rounders for Friday's draft. Sportsnet's Elliot Freeman says the Sens tried to see if their captain's plans beyond the end of his contract were staying. Whatever answer they got forced them to move now. A busy week ahead of Friday's draft and the Leafs' first overall pick. The Hockey Hall of Fame class to be named this afternoon. You think Patrice Bergeron gets in for sure. Another sign of summer. Development camp wrapped up with the Kitchener Rangers. To the World Cup, BC Place erupted for Mo Salah's go-ahead goal. Egypt's first ever World Cup win, 3-1 over New Zealand. Another stunning draw for Cabo Verde, 2-2 with Uruguay. Spain smashed Saudi Arabia 4-0. Belgium drew Iran 0-0. Highlights of today's skit include Argentina against Austria. Leo Messi's hat-trick in the opener means its next goal will bring Miroslav Klose's all-time record for the tournament. Next Toronto game, Panama, Croatia. Croatia tomorrow. Canada preps for the Swiss on Wednesday.

0: Wyndham Clark overcame the jeering fans who wanted the career slam for Scottie Scheffler and captured his second U.S. Open title, one of only three players to finish under par. Top Canadian Corey Connors at plus five. No Jays yesterday in the finale with the Cubs rained out and pushed to August. They open a 10-game homestand against Houston tonight, 7 o'clock on 570 News Radio and Sportsnet. Another ouch for the Panthers. Barry homered eight times at Jack Couch Park, smashed them 18-7. The Panthers host Welland tonight. For the Sports Center, I'm Simon Bennett.
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4: Getting ahead of myself. 570 News time now, 518. Stats Canada will release its latest gauge on the cost of living today. It's the inflation numbers. The May Consumer Price Index update is coming out this morning. Mike Eppel has a special report from the business desk.
7: The rising price of the gas pumps will be the key contributor to a rising cost of living for the month of May. The consensus among economists is the annual inflation rate rose to 3% last month, up from 2.8% for April. The expectation was actually that inflation was running higher than the April figure showed, but we'll see exactly how it translates into other components of the price pressures that Canadian consumers are facing. Those to higher transportation costs have so far not had much of a ripple effect. The Bank of Canada, which has a 2% target for inflation, has said there has been limited evidence of broad-based pass-through of higher energy prices to the cost of other things so far. And the core reading of inflation, taking out food and energy, has been running below that 2% level. At the Business Center, I'm Mike Eppel.
4: Iran's foreign minister says progress was made in mediated talks with the U.S. overnight. This after the talks were nearly derailed again yesterday. ABC's Karen Hua reports from Washington.
8: Renewed Israeli attacks prompted Iran to once again threaten to close the Strait of Hormuz. President Trump then lashing out yesterday, warning Iran, you close it and you won't have a country. You won't even make it back to your expletive country, adding that he would, quote, blow the expletive out of them should the strait be closed. Iran's delegation appearing to walk out of the Swiss venue where the talks are being held. But overnight came word that the talks continued. Karen Hua, ABC News, Washington.
4: We're back in 60 seconds with traffic and weather together on the ones. This is 570 News Radio.
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4: 570 News time, 521, time for Rogers Xfinity Internet, traffic and weather together on the ones. And Luke Schultz, get us up to speed here, please.
14: 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Quite a bit of road work rolling out today, including a few closures. If your drive takes you through Wilmot this morning, we do have a closure rolling out on Snyder's Road West. That'll be closed from Foundry Street through to Charlotta Street. They're doing road resurfacing through there, and that closure is just going to be in effect until this Wednesday, so until Wednesday morning. We also do have a closure in North Dumfries. Rose

0: Ville Road closed today in the area of Edworthy Side Road for sewer work that should be kicking off around 7 o'clock. And the posted detour has you using Dickey Settlement Road and Whistle Bear Road. But that closure will only be in place until the end of the day. Looking to the area highways, Highway 7 looking good to and from Guelph. 85 is clear through St. Jacobs and Elmira. We don't have any issues on the 78 drive through New Hamburg up to Stratford. And meanwhile, eastbound 401 traffic a little slow through Mississauga. We have some express lane delays to start things off here on the approach to Mavis over to Huron, Ontario. Westbound lanes of the 401 are clear. But if you spot traffic problems on your drive, you're welcome to call us. Hands free at Star 401. 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Time for the latest from 570 meteorologist Alistair Alders.
1: Well, some rain showers this morning, but then a mix of sun and cloud this afternoon with a lingering chance of a pop-up shower, 22 degrees. That chance diminishes this evening, partly cloudy to clear, down to 9 degrees. Tuesday, sunny to a mix of sun and cloud, 23. For Wednesday, a mix of sun and cloud, 24. Some showers with a risk of thunderstorms Thursday, 22. And Friday, a mix of sun and cloud, chance of a shower, 23. Today's high, 22.
2: Right now, cloud and showers and 15 degrees. Coming up at 5:30, more details about what will be needed and how much it will cost for the A Better Tent City shelter to transition into new leadership. And breaking news from the UK, Prime Minister Keir Starmer stepping down as the leader of the Labour Party. He will stay on only as a caretaker Prime Minister until a new leader is chosen. 570 News Time, 5:23.
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0: 570 News Time, 524. What a big weekend for Toy Story 5. Mike Dubusky has the box office numbers.
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2: Playtime may be changing, but the love for Woody, Buzz Lightyear, and Jessie is stronger than ever. Toy Story 5 brought in $160 million this weekend, becoming the biggest domestic debut of 2026. It's the second highest opening in Disney Pixar history. Disney is the parent company of ABC News.
3: People are starved for the truth.
2: Steven Spielberg's Disclosure Day landed in a distant second place with $16 million this weekend. Despite the science fiction film seeing a dramatic 62% drop from its debut, its worldwide gross is already more than Spielberg's last two films combined.
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2: Curry Barker's Obsession hit another milestone this weekend. The supernatural horror movie crossed the $300 million mark worldwide, more than 400 times its original micro budget. And happy birthday to Meryl Streep. The Academy Award winner turns 77 today. Mike Dubusky, ABC News.
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0: announcement by British PM Keir Starmer. That country will see its seventh leader in the past 10 years post-Brexit. The Tokyo Nikkei had another big performance today, gaining 1.5%, up 1,100 points at 72,350. That market last week gained almost 9% and up again in the early trade this morning to a record high. TSX comes in following a Friday loss of 111 points, a third of a percent. Today's big event, the Canadian inflation update for the month of May. Headline CPI expected to test 3% after hitting 2.8% for April. The Canadian dollar starts the day at 70.51 cents. That's a drop of a fifth of a cent. Fresh 14-month low for the loon. The exchange rate creeping up to almost $1.42. The price for oil is down 19 cents at $75.59. That's on reports of progress in the peace talks between the U.S. and Iran following a weekend where Iran actually said they had reclosed the Strait of Hormuz. But Bloomberg reports oil continues to flow through that waterway. Gold is down $37 at $42.08. Bitcoin up $400 at $64,100. At the Business Center, I'm Mike Apple.
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8: Good morning. It is Monday, June 22nd. I'm Christine Clark.
6: And I'm Mark Douglas. Good morning. And here's what's making news this hour.
9: Well, the future of a better tent city up in the air as the region considers plans to take over the site with help from the Working Center. Operating it would cost more than $5 million a year.
8: Breaking news this morning from across the pond as UK's Prime Minister announces his resignation.
6: An update from the OPP on a tragic crash that claimed the lives of five children from Elmira. We're learning the driver of the other vehicle has also died.
8: And copper wire thefts continue to plague Cambridge. Police now releasing surveillance video, hoping to help with a string of thefts since March.
10: Kachucks United. Brady traded to Florida. He's going to get to play with Matthew now. And the latest coming up from the World Cup Sports at 45.
8: I-70 News Time, 5:31.
6: Time for Rogers Xfinity Internet traffic and weather together on the ones. What's happening out there right now, Luke Schultz?
11: Well, this update is brought to you by Kitchener Utilities. Quite a bit of road work kicking off today for your drive. You do have a closure to watch out for heading through Kitchener on Lancaster Street West. That stretches between Union Street and Elizabeth Street. Road reconstruction. We'll leave that stretch closed until mid-December, so you'll need to avoid that. We also do have quite a bit of work over in Waterloo. Road reconstruction along Beringer Road or Fisher-Hallman. That's going from Columbia Street West right through to Westmount Road North. Two-way traffic is getting through that one, though. You just have to expect some delays. That'll wrap up around the end of July. Not much on the go for the area highways right now. Eastbound 401 traffic, meanwhile, just showing some delays. Heading through Mississauga, the express lane slow approaching Mavis over to Huron, Ontario right now. Westbound lanes of the 401 are clear, but if you spot any traffic problems on your drive, you can call us hands-free at Star 401. Are you planning to build or dig on your property? 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Time for the latest from 570 meteorologist

0: Alistair Alders.
1: 22 degrees this afternoon. Some rain showers this morning and then a mix of sun and cloud this afternoon with a chance of a pop-up shower. That chance diminishes this evening, then partly cloudy to clear, down to 9 degrees. Tomorrow, sunny to a mix of sun and cloud, 23. Today's high, 22.
2: And right now, light rain, 15 degrees.
3: Another check of traffic and weather together on the ones is coming up in less than 10 minutes. 570 News Time, 532.
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2: A better tent city is set to be taken over by the region of Waterloo and the Working Center, with a transition plan to be considered at a special council meeting this week.
3: The community of tiny homes used as transitional housing for those experiencing homelessness is in need of millions of dollars in repairs and upgrades, according to staff. 570's Josh Piercy joins us live with more. Good morning, Josh.
6: Good morning, Mark. The work there has become too much to handle for the volunteer base at a better tent city. That was the sentiment in a release last month, and now the region set to step in alongside help from the Working Center. Roughly 50 people live on site there off Ardelt Avenue in Kitchener, a collection of tiny homes that are in need of some repair, used as a place between being unhoused and permanent housing. Now, regional council are set to decide on a plan to move forward on Wednesday. The plan staff are suggesting right now involves hiring 3 new staff and putting millions towards transitioning the site. An annual operating cost of more than $5.75 million will need to be approved, as well as a one-time capital cost of $2.5 million. Some of that will go towards repairing or replacing a number of those tiny homes. Of course, taking over the site increases the number of available shelter beds at the region, just from over 400 to more than 450. The availability of shelter beds was a part of the reason why a Superior Court judge decided it was against the charter rights of folks living at the Victoria encampment to move them out of that site. That, of course, is a decision that the region is set to appeal. This discussion coming to Regional Council on Wednesday. Reporting live from the newsroom, I'm Josh Piercy.
2: 570 News Time, 534. 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A breaking news from the UK this morning. Prime Minister Keir Starmer has announced he's resigning. Starmer's support within the ruling Labour Party has plummeted following reports that his new ambassador to the United States had ties to convicted sex offender Jeffrey Epstein. In his remarks this morning, Starmer said he will step aside following an election over the summer.
7: The question my party is asking now is whether I am best placed to lead us into the next general election. I have heard the answer of my parliamentary party to that question, and I accept that answer with good grace.
2: He said the question facing the party now is who should lead it into the future.
3: This is All News Mornings on 570 News Radio. On and off again rain for your last full week of June, and for some of you, the last few days of school. 570's meteorologist Alistair Alders says the big summer heat won't really start to kick in until around Canada Day.
1: Well, for the final full week of the month, not a lot of rain to talk about overall. There will certainly be some unsettled periods. We have some rain showers moving through this morning. There's a chance of a pop-up shower this afternoon, and then further showers expected Thursday. But overall, there's otherwise some sunshine in the mix in between these periods of unsettled weather, and the rain won't add up to a whole lot through month's end.
3: For today, cloudy with showers this morning and a high of 22.
2: I-70 News Time, 5:35. A sixth person has died from that tragic collision up near Mapleton that claimed the lives of 5 children from Elmira. On Friday, June 12th, an SUV and van with 10 people inside crashed at the intersection just north of Waterloo Region. The 5 children, all from the same family, died, and the other 5 in the van were hurt. The OPP now say the driver of the SUV died of his injuries in hospital last Friday, 1 week after the crash. He's been identified as a 42-year-old from Brampton. Police say he was the only person in the SUV. The crash itself is still under investigation.
3: Copper wire thefts continue to be a major concern for Waterloo Regional Police, and now they've released video footage of one case that could be connected with several others over the past 4 months. This video shows 2 suspects rifling through materials at the LG Lovell Industrial Park area out near Raglan Road in Cambridge in the Franklin and Canamara Parkway area. Up to $500 worth of copper wire was reported stolen in that case from mid-April, but police believe the case is connected to 3 other reported break-ins dating back to March that combined saw about $5,000 worth of copper wire stolen. The investigation comes as the service continues its wire and scrap metal theft awareness and prevention campaign in Cambridge. You can check out the video of this theft in progress on our website. It's kitchener.citynews.ca.
2: 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At the FIFA World

0: Cup, Egypt secured its first ever World Cup win by defeating New Zealand 3-1 at BC Place in day 11 of the tournament. 21-year-old Egypt fan Saif Farage says superstar Mo Salah is his favorite player, so it was surreal to witness him playing live and score a goal.
1: It meant everything. My favorite team is Liverpool anyways, so I've loved him for like years now, and to see him like do it for my country, I love that.
0: The next match at BC Place will be on Wednesday as Canada, who also pulled off that historic win last week, faces Switzerland.
2: And how will you be taking in that Team Canada game on Wednesday? Is your workplace hosting a FIFA World Cup watch party or parties? Well, it turns out some companies are, in fact, gathering their employees together to help boost morale. David Augustine with the Canadian Press takes a look.
3: Some companies are hosting watch parties and gathering staff around key matches, especially with games being played in Toronto and Vancouver. Workplace expert Mike Scheckman says global events like the World Cup can create excitement, strengthen connections among employees, and support a positive workplace culture. As employers look for ways to prevent burnout and improve engagement, he says shared experiences like watching major sporting events can be a simple but effective tool. At the same time, Scheckman notes that businesses need to balance celebrations with productivity by setting clear expectations around flexibility and ensuring activities don't become too disruptive. The World Cup began in mid-June and runs through mid-July, with Canada serving as one of the host nations alongside Mexico and the U.S. David Augustine, The Canadian Press.
0: Still ahead, 60 seconds away, a check of gas prices. 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
0: 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Roger McKnight of Enpro predicted gas prices to stay the same at midnight, as high as $1.62.9 per liter. Still ahead, a traffic and weather update, some new construction to watch out for this week. Luke Schultz has everything you need to know 60 seconds away.
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2: Time for Rogers Xfinity Internet, traffic and weather together on the ones. Luke Schultz, what's happening out there right now?
13: Well, this update is brought to you by Battery Wholesale Kitchener. Plenty of road work out on the drive to watch out for, including over in Kitchener. You have some utility work that'll be taking place on Highland Road West from Belmont Avenue West right through to Queen Street. A two-way traffic still getting through there with a flagging operation, but you're warned that it could be slowing things down a little bit, so you might want to stay away from that stretch if you can. Over on the area highways, not nearly as much going on, though. Highway 7's clear. Guelph 85 showing no problems to St. Jacobs over to Elmira. The 78 drive also cleared in New Hamburg. Eastbound 401, just slow heading through Mississauga. We have some express lane delays due to ongoing road work, squeezing down traffic on the approach to Mavis. It clears out before you hit here, Ontario. But you do have some collector lane slowdowns, meanwhile, just east of Dixie for your drive into Toronto. If you spot any traffic problems today, you can also call us hands-free at *401. 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Time for the latest.

0: From 570 meteorologist Alistair Alders.
1: Some rain showers this morning, but then a mix of sun and cloud this afternoon with a chance of a pop-up shower, 22 degrees. That chance diminishes this evening, then partly cloudy to clear, down to 9 degrees. Sunny to a mix of sun and cloud Tuesday, 23, and Wednesday, 24, with a mix of sun and cloud. Today's high, 22.
2: And right now, cloud and showers and 15 degrees.
3: 570 News Time, 542. Well, Statistics Canada will release its latest reading on the cost of living today. Michelle Zadikian with the Canadian Press has a preview.
4: The consensus among economists is that the annual inflation rate rose to 3% in May from 2.8% in April. TD Bank senior economist Andrew Hentschich says gasoline prices rose in May, so that will push inflation higher for the month, but oil prices have since come off their highs. So he says he will be looking to see what prices are doing beyond gasoline in the report. The Bank of Canada has said there's been limited evidence of a broad-based pass-through of higher energy prices to the cost of other things so far. Michelle Zedekian, the Canadian Press.
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3: A bit of light rain and 15 degrees to start your morning. Good morning, I'm Christine Clark.
2: And I'm Mark Douglas. Good morning, and here's what's making news right now. With housing and homelessness a hot topic in Waterloo Region over the past week, in the coming days, regional councillors will hear about how to move forward with a better tent city and a transition plan that could cost millions of dollars.
3: We're following breaking news from the UK this morning. The British Prime Minister, Keir Starmer, announces he's stepping down as Labour Party leader. Starmer is the sixth Prime Minister in a decade to announce an early departure from office. And another life claim from a tragic crash north of Waterloo Region that already saw five children from Elmira killed. OPP say the driver of the other vehicle involved in the Mapleton crash just over a week ago has now succumbed to his injuries. Coming up after sports, a look at what the kids are in for the last week of school. A traffic and weather update coming up at 5:51. I-70 News Time, 5:45. 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
8: Well, how is this for a Father's Day blockbuster? The NHL offseason picking up, and the Ottawa Senators sending their captain, Brady Tkachuk, to Florida, where he gets to be teammates with brother Matthew. The Sens getting four draft picks in return, three first-rounders. According to Sportsnet's Elliot Freeman, it appears they didn't get a firm yes from Brady when inquiring about his future plans beyond his contract. Uncertainty over his future possibly becoming a distraction in the locker room as well. We'll see what else happens ahead of the draft, which starts Friday. The Kitchener Rangers finished off development camp. Team White took 2-3 over the weekend. Team Blue in the pool. Sunday at the World Cup, if you went to the Egypt match in Vancouver to see Liverpool legend Mo Salah score, you were happy. His squad over New Zealand 3-1. Another point for Cabo Verde. They could make it to the round of 32. They finished 2-2 with Uruguay. Spain powered by Saudi Arabia 4-0. Belgium and Iran finished 0-0. There's Argentina against Austria today with a chance Lionel Messi becomes the all-time leading World Cup scorer. Kylian Mbappe isn't far behind him, though. He and France to face Iraq this afternoon. There's also Norway, Senegal, and Jordan, Algeria tonight. The next Toronto match is tomorrow, Panama, Croatia. Team Canada preps for the Swiss on Wednesday. Wyndham Clark is your U.S. Open champion. Had a rough start to his final round, but was able to hold on to the lead and win wire to wire. The Jays Cubs finale at Wrigley rained out. Maybe good to rest their bullpen. They're back home for the next 10 to 7 o'clock start against Houston on 570 News Radio and Sportsnet. The Panthers surrendered 8 home runs in their 19-8 loss to Barrie yesterday. They host Welland tonight. For the Sports Center, I'm Simon Bennett.
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6: 570 News Time, 548. This is All News Mornings on 570 News Radio. Thanks so much for tuning in. Talks between the U.S. and Iran resumed overnight after nearly being derailed yet again yesterday. The Iranians had walked out of talks over threats made by President Donald Trump. ABC's Karen Hua reports from Washington.
7: Iran's foreign minister saying overnight, tireless Pakistani and Qatari mediation has delivered major progress on issues including the unfreezing of Iranian assets and ending Israel's attacks on Iranian-based Hezbollah fighters in Lebanon. Something they've been unwilling to do despite a ceasefire. Iran state media reports the peace talks have not yet turned to Iran's nuclear program. Karen Hua, ABC News, Washington.
6: 570 News Time, 549. Well, some travelers flying in and out of Toronto's Pearson Airport may have been exposed to the measles virus. Peel Public Health saying on June 13th, an infected person was on two flights identified as ET552 to Toronto and to Air Canada. Details are up on our website, kitchener.citynews.ca. How exposure may have also happened in Terminal 1 between 9 and 2 the same day. Symptoms begin 7 to 21 days after infection here. They could include a high fever, cough, runny nose, pink eye, a red rash. If you're experiencing any symptoms, don't go to work or school. Contact your healthcare provider as soon as you can. 570 News Time at 549. Well, with summer break just days away, has your teen found that summer job yet? Well, if they're not finding any luck, they're not alone. ABC's Allison Kosick explains.
8: One report predicts this summer could mark the lowest level for teen employment since 1948, when the government began tracking the data. Fewer employers are hiring 16 to 19-year-olds for a variety of reasons. Many starter jobs have been taken over by technology, and there's more competition these days from older, more experienced workers.
6: And that was ABC's Allison Kosick reporting. Still ahead, a traffic and weather update 60 seconds away. 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
6: 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Morning, Luke.
13: Good morning. This update brought to you by Hefner Lexus Toyota. We're keeping an eye on the drive here. You might still find some issues for traffic flow in the north end of Cambridge. We had a weekend closure on Hespeler Road. Looks like it's still closed between Guelph Avenue and Queen Street West. They've been doing some paving work through there. Again, that kicked off on Friday, but it should be wrapped up later this morning. In the meantime, you'll need to avoid that stretch. That's Hespeler Road from Queen Street right through to Guelph Avenue. Over on the area highways, there's not really much going on. Minor eastbound slowdowns on 78 for your approach to the ramp to Highway 8. Highway 7 looks good to and from Guelph, 85 clear through St. Jacobs and Elmira. Meanwhile, on the 401, you do have these express lane slowdowns, lane reductions, squeezing down traffic on the approach to Mavis. You're also going to get collector lane delay.

0: is heading through the area of Dixie Road. It does clear out for your Toronto drive. Westbound lanes of the 401 are clear, but if you spot traffic problems today, you're welcome to call us hands-free at Star 401. 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Time for the latest from 570 meteorologist Alistair Alders.
1: Some passing rain showers this morning, but then a mix of sun and cloud this afternoon with a chance of a pop-up shower, 22 degrees. That chance will diminish this evening, then partly cloudy to clear, down to 9 degrees. Tomorrow, fair, sunny to a mix of sun and cloud, 23. A mix of sun and cloud, 24 for Wednesday. More showers on Thursday, risk of thunderstorms, 22. And for Friday, it's a mix of sun and cloud, chance of a shower, 23. Today's high, 22.
2: And right now, a rainy Monday, 15 degrees. We'll have another traffic and weather update at 6:01.
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2: 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The Farwell for Hire 50-50 still well underway. There's only a few days left. It's presented by 5:70 News Radio and TLC Pet Food. Half the money raised, of course.

0: fourth goes to cystic fibrosis research. The other half, it could be yours. You can get your tickets, have a chance to win the grand prize draw. That's set for June 30th. Now, currently, the take-home prize is over 50 grand. Mike Farwell wants to see that rise to $60,000. If it happens, he'll turn up the heat by taking part in a Hot Ones Hot Wing Challenge on his show. I've said this a few times. I'll say it again. He's a wimp with this. You want this to happen. You get your tickets before this Friday at noon. You'll also have a shot at the latest early bird prize. It's $2,500 cash, courtesy of TLC Pet Food, the website to visit here, cf5050.ca. Still ahead, the business report with Mike Apple. This is 570 News Radio.
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0: 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Now the business report with Mike Apple. Morning, Mike.
5: It's a steady Monday start for the major markets despite a lot of news over the weekend. The NASDAQ and Dow futures hovering at break-even. The price for oil holding below $76 a barrel on reports of progress in the U.S.-Iran peace talks happening in Switzerland. This followed, though, the Iranians claiming they had reclosed the Strait of Hormuz. Price for oil, though, is down a little bit this morning by 55 cents at 75.30 as Bloomberg reports that there are ships making their way through the strait and oil continues on the transportation route. Our Canadian dollar is down a fifth of a cent at 70.53, 14-month low for the loon. That's ahead of this morning's update on Canadian inflation. The month of May expected to show an inflation rate testing 3% after climbing to 2.8% for the month of April. Loonie exchange rate at $1.41¾. The British market, the London FT100, holding steady despite the resignation announcement this morning by UK Prime Minister Keir Starmer. That'll lead to another leadership change for the UK, the seventh in the past 10 years post-Brexit. Stocks in Tokyo had a big day, with the Nikkei climbing another 1,100 points, 1.5% to a fresh all-time high of 72,350. That market has now gained close to 10% over the past six trading days. You have the price for gold down $36 at $42.09. The tech stocks will have a spotlight this week on shares of Micron Technology, as that computer chip company reports earnings after a one-year gain of close to 1,000%. The price for Bitcoin's up $300 at $64,000 U.S. At the Business Center, I'm Mike Apple.
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7: This is Monday, June 22nd. Good morning, I'm Mark Douglas.
5: And good morning, I'm Christine Clark. Here's what's making news this hour.
8: A Betterton city and Kitchener going through turbulent times. The situation there too much for the volunteer base to handle, and the region set to consider spending millions to take over operations of the site.
9: Another political earthquake out of the UK.
10: I will resign as leader of the Labour Party.
9: Keir Starmer becomes the sixth British Prime Minister to step down in a decade, so what happens now?
7: Another life has been taken by the tragic crash near Mapleton that already took the lives of five children from Elmira. One of the drivers involved has now died in hospital.
9: A public health warning affecting some travelers into and out of Pearson Airport. They may have been exposed to the measles virus.
11: There could be lots of NHL news this week ahead of the draft. Brady Tkachuk to Florida. Part of that is going to get to play with Matthew now. Plus, we'll look back at Sunday at the World Cup Sports at 15.
7: 570 News time, 6:01.
5: That's time for Rogers Xfinity Internet traffic and weather together on the ones with Luke Schultz. Morning, Luke.
12: Good morning. This update is brought to you by Premier Equipment. We're starting off with the in-town drive. Plenty of road work rolling out today. You might still find some leftover issues in Cambridge on Hespeler Road. We had some paving work that kicked off on Friday, closing down Hespeler Road from Queen Street West all the way through to Guelph Avenue. It looks like that still hasn't reopened, but it should be wrapped up sometime today. In the meantime, you'll need to avoid that stretch. We also do have another closure over in Kitchener on Lancaster Street West. This one's kicking off today between Union Street and Elizabeth Street. That's for road reconstruction. It'll leave that stretch of Lancaster closed until mid-December. Not much on the go for the area highways, though. Just some brief eastbound delays on Highway 7 through Shunt Station Road right now. Eastbound 401 clear through Cambridge, right to Milton, on to Mississauga. But that's where you're still going to find these express lane delays. Slowing traffic on the approach to Mavis, right through to Huron, Ontario. You also find collector lane delays approaching Dixie Road, clearing out before you hit the 427. If you spot any traffic problems today, you can call us hands-free at *401. 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Time for the latest from 570 meteorologist Alistair Alders.
13: Some rain showers this morning, then a mix of sun and cloud this afternoon with a chance of a pop-up shower and 22 degrees. Partly cloudy with a diminishing chance of a shower this evening, then clear overnight, 9 degrees. Tomorrow, sunny to a mix of sun and cloud, 23. Today's high, 22.
7: Right now, light rain, 14 degrees.
5: We'll have another check of traffic and weather together for you in less than 10 minutes. 570 News time, 6:03.
7: A community of tiny homes in Kitchener is set to be taken over by the region of Waterloo after its board decided that the work at that site was too much for them to handle on their own.
5: According to a report coming to council this week, operating the site would cost millions of dollars each year and more than $8 million in 2027. 570's Josh Piercy going through it all. He joins us live. Good morning, Josh.
14: Good morning, Christine. It's that price tag that could be a point of contention amongst councillors this week. $5.75 million is how much staff say it would cost to operate a Betterton city annually, and more than $2.5 million in capital funds right away to repair or replace many of the tiny homes there. Now, the community was first established back in 2020 to support those experiencing homelessness through the COVID-19 pandemic. It's meant to be a place in between being unhoused and permanent housing. The board and its volunteer base have lost leadership in recent times. They say the site faces, quote, significant health and safety challenges. There have been reports of violence, fires on site there. The working center and the region will look to move in and stabilize the situation. Now, from the region's perspective, this increases their capacity of available emergency shelter beds by more than 10%. 4% right away, from 400 to more than 450. That's a key focus of this government right now. Council to consider this at a meeting on Wednesday. Reporting live from the newsroom, I'm Josh Piercy.
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0: We have breaking news from London, England this morning. The British Prime Minister has announced he is stepping down. This comes after weeks of intense pressure from within his own Labour Party. 570's Jamie Pulfer is here with a story and reaction.
1: And that pressure for him to resign has been overwhelming. And finally, this morning, Keir Starmer pulled the emergency brake on his time at 10 Downing Street after just 2 years in power.
2: Every decision I've taken has been about putting the country I love first. That is why I will resign as leader of the Labour Party.
1: A visibly emotional Starmer thanking his fantastic wife. He says he wants to be the best dad that he can to his beautiful children. Starmer says he spoke to the King this morning to inform him of his decision to resign. This is another massive moment in UK politics as Starmer becomes the sixth prime minister to step down in the last decade. So what happens now? The BBC's Henry Zeffman.
3: Start the whistle on a Labour leadership election. But I think it's more likely than not that we actually, in practice, don't have a Labour leadership election. We have what people are calling a coronation of King Andy.
1: King Andy is Andy Burnham, who was the mayor of Greater Manchester and just won a special parliamentary election last week. He is the front runner to replace Starmer as leader of the governing Labour Party. Now, the plan is that there will be a new leader in place before Parliament returns in September. Starmer says he'll stay on until a new leader is chosen. Reporting live, I'm Jamie Pulfer.
4: 570 News Time 6:06. This is All News Mornings on 570 News Radio. Well, you'll still need the umbrella handy as more rain moves in for the last full week of June. That rain, though, not bad news for all the families out there looking forward to school being done. 570's Alistair Alder says that big summer heat that you want for your summer vacation, well, it's coming just in time for that final school bell.
5: Well, the normal high for this time of year, about 24, 25 degrees. Overall, we're going to be near or just below that through the rest of the week, with highs in the low to, at times, mid-20s. The closest will be to seasonable will be Wednesday with a high of 24. But if you're looking for more traditional summer-like heat, say upper 20s to near 30, looks like that will be more likely at the end of the month into the start of July.
4: And for today, a high of 22 degrees.
0: A sixth victim has died in a fatal collision near Mapleton that took the lives of five children from Elmira. A van and an SUV collided in a rural intersection on the night of June 12th. From the van, five children from the same family were killed. Five other people were hurt in that van. And now the OPP say the 42-year-old man from Brampton who was driving the SUV died of his injuries in hospital last Friday, 1 week after the crash. Police say he was alone in the SUV. The collision is still under investigation.
4: As Waterloo Regional Police continue their Cambridge copper wire theft crackdown campaign, more information this morning on one location that's reportedly been hit by copper wire thefts four times since March. Police releasing surveillance footage of an alleged theft in mid-April at an industrial park area near Raglan Road in the Franklin and Canamara area. Now, the video shows a handful of people going through materials in the park and then walking away. Take a look at our website. That's kitchener.citynews.ca. Police believe this case is connected to three other reported break-ins dating back to March of this year that combined saw around $5,000 worth of copper wire stolen.
0: There were more core memories at the World Cup, including another historic first at BC Place while Canada preps for their final group stage match this week. Simon Bennett has the latest from the beautiful game.
6: The stars have come out to play this tournament. The latest, Mo Salah. The crowd in Vancouver erupting for his goal just after the hour mark. Yesterday, Egypt recording their first ever World Cup win. 3-1 over New Zealand. Glass half full for this one fan in Vancouver.
7: Yeah, I'm probably going to shift my support more to be for Canada, but that's okay because I'm Canadian as well, so it's all good.
6: Other notables, Cabo Verde, another shocking result. A 2-2 draw with Uruguay. Some fun ones today and possibly more history if Lionel Messi scores for Argentina. He'll become the all-time leading goal scorer at the World Cup. His squad faces Austria to start the day. The Canadians prepping for their next massive match. A decent result against the Swiss in Vancouver could have them win their group. That's Wednesday. The next Toronto match is tomorrow. Panama facing Croatia. I'm Simon Bennett.
0: Back in 60 seconds to check on the price of gas in the region this morning. 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
2: 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Roger McKnight of Enpro predicted gas prices would hold steady overnight. You're still looking at $1.62.9 as the price to beat for regular gas in the region this morning. It's traffic and weather together on the ones coming up next on 570 News Radio.
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2: 570 News Time, 6:11, time for Rogers Xfinity Internet traffic and weather together on the ones. Luke Schultz, we have a bit of a rainy Monday morning commute. How's it working out for the traffic?
7: Yeah, thanks, Mark. This update is brought to you by Gemini Motors. Well, there's a lot of road work to slow you down on top of that rain here over in Cambridge. We're still seeing some issues for traffic flow on Haspeler Road between Queen Street West and Guelph Avenue. It looks like northbound traffic may be making it as far as the Fisher Mills or Maple Grove roundabout, but we won't be able to get through there. We're still dealing with some resurfacing work that kicked off on Friday. It should be wrapped up sometime today. But in the meantime, you're going to want to avoid that stretch. Again, that's Haspeler Road between Queen Street West and Guelph Avenue. Over on the area highways,

0: there's not nearly as much going on. Highway 7 is showing some spotty eastbound delays approaching Greenhouse to Shawnee Station Road. 85 is clear to St. Jacobs and Elmira. The 78 drive looks good to New Hamburg. Over on the 401, eastbound traffic clear through Cambridge, right on the Milton over to Mississauga, but you're still going to find some spotty express lane delays approaching Mavis through to about here, Ontario. The collector lanes also slow through Dixie. Westbound lanes of the 401 are clear, but if you spot traffic problems today, you can call us hands-free at Star 401. 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Time for the latest from 570 meteorologist Alistair Alders.
1: 22 degrees today, rain showers this morning, then a mix of sun and cloud with a chance of a pop-up shower this afternoon. That will diminish this evening, then partly cloudy to clear, 9 degrees. Tomorrow, sunny to a mix of sun and cloud, 23, and Wednesday, a mix of sun and cloud, 24. Today's high, 22.
2: And right now, showers and 14 degrees out in the region. How much does it cost to live your day-to-day life in Canada? Stats Canada is coming out with the May inflation numbers today. High oil and gasoline prices are expected to push the inflation numbers higher for that month. The consensus among economists is that the annual inflation rate hit 3% in May from 2.8% in April. Bank of Canada has a target for inflation at just 2%. Headlines and sports coming up next on 570 News Radio.
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2: Little light rain for your Monday morning, 14 degrees from the boardwalk in Kitchener. Good morning. I'm Mark Douglas.
8: Hey, good morning. I'm Christine Clark. Here's what's making news right now. More staff and millions of dollars. That's what it will take to transition into new leadership for a better tent city in Kitchener. A staff report coming to Regional Council lays out the requirements for the tiny home shelter site.
2: The UK is going to get yet another new Prime Minister. Keir Starmer is stepping down as leader of the Labour Party after intense internal party pressure. And the OPP reports fatality number 6 from the June 12th collision near Mapleton that took the lives of 5 children from Elmira. The Brampton man driving the SUV involved in that collision has since died in hospital. Coming up after sports, a measles scare and a warning from Pearson Airport. Activity News Time, 6:15. Time for sports, and from Sportsnet Radio, it's Simon Bennett.
9: Well, there are now 2 Kachucks in the Florida Panthers. The big deal yesterday, Brady traded by the Ottawa Senators to Florida, where he joins brother Matthew. 4 draft picks going to Ottawa. Sportsnet's Elliot Friedman reports Sens Brass had asked Brady how likely he'd want to stay beyond the end of his deal in 2 years. Whatever answer he gave them clearly sent the team into trade mode. How much news do we get this week? The first round of the draft, Friday night, with the Maple Leafs going first. The Hockey Hall of Fame class to be announced today. Patrice Bergeron's in for sure, you would think. Beyond that, maybe Carey Price, maybe Rod Brindamore. We'll see. The Kitchener Rangers finished off their development camp after a busy weekend. At the World Cup, core memories for a Liverpool legend and the fans of Vancouver who got to see Mo Salah put Egypt ahead with a 3-1 victory over New Zealand. Cabo Verde again. The 2-2 draw with Uruguay keeping their unlikely chances of advancing alive. Also, Spain over Saudi Arabia, 4-0. Belgium and Iran, 0-0 finish. Toronto Stadium to host Panama, Croatia tomorrow. Of course, Canada faces Switzerland Wednesday. Wyndham Clark tuned out the hostile crowd who was cheering for a Scotty Scheffler career slam. That has to wait. Despite a bumpy start, Clark held on wire to wire for his second U.S. Open title. The Jays game against the Cubs at Wrigley will be in August now. That was rained out. They're back home for 10. We'll see if Sunday's scheduled starter Dylan Cease goes tonight instead against Houston. 7 o'clock on 570 News Radio and Sportsnet. How'd the Panthers do? Oh, Barry blasted him 18-7. They're back at it against Welland tonight. For the Sport Center, I'm Simon Bennett.
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6: 570 News Time, 6:18, a warning to some recent travelers at Pearson Airport. 570's Charlene Close tells us these travelers may have been exposed to the highly contagious measles virus.
7: An infected person was on two flights on June 13th. Those flights have been identified as ET-552 Addis Ababa to Toronto and Air Canada AC-410 Toronto to Montreal. Peel Public Health says the person was also in Pearson's Terminal 1 between 9 a.m. and 2 p.m. the same day. Symptoms begin 7 to 21 days after infection and could include a high fever, cough, runny nose, pink eye, and a red rash. If you have any of those symptoms, don't go to work or school. Call your health care provider as soon as you can. Peel Public Health says the risk of getting measles is low, but it's still important to stay informed. I'm Charlene Close.
6: The U.S. and Iran have wrapped up a second day of talks following a rather rough start. CNN's Paula Hancock has more from Abu Dhabi.
8: What we heard from a U.S. official, though, is that J.D. Vance, the vice president and the U.S. delegation, was involved in constant meetings over the process of these talks. We know that going forward for this week, there will be working-level talks in Switzerland. We did hear, though, from the U.S. vice president that they were well aware going into these talks that they wouldn't be easy.
9: Peace always requires a little bit of work. It always requires a little bit of give and take. But the President of the United States is committed not just to peace between the United States and Iran. The President is committed to a regional peace, which is why we're here.
8: So despite a very rocky start to this 60-day period where the final agreement is supposed to be achieved, we have seen some progress, certainly.
6: Iran's foreign minister says sanctions on his country's oil were waived and a reconstruction and development plan was launched. We're back in 60 seconds with traffic and weather together on the ones on 570 News Radio.
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6: 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Time for Rogers Xfinity Internet traffic and weather together on the ones. What's happening on this rainy Monday morning there, Luke Schultz?
13: Well, thanks, Mark. This update is brought to you by Colonial Acres on Victoria. We're still seeing some slow spots for the eastbound lanes of the 401. The express lanes of traffic just a little heavy around Mavis. You have some volume through there. The collector lanes showing some pretty serious delays, though, as you go to head into Toronto, just around the area of Dixie Road right now. The MTO now passing along word of a collision in those collector lanes, blocking a right lane and a right shoulder, so that's likely the cause of your problems on top of some volume. Westbound lanes of the 401 looking good, though, through Mississauga to Cambridge over to Woodstock. On the area highways, you do have some eastbound delays on 78 heading through Cortland, as well as some slowdowns for eastbound Highway 7 traffic around Shot Station and on the approach to Wellington Road 32. In-town routes are collision-free, but if you spot traffic problems, you can call us hands-free at Star 401. 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

0: 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Time for the latest from 570 meteorologist Alistair Alders.
1: Well, some rain showers this morning, but then a mix of sun and cloud this afternoon with a lingering chance of a pop-up shower, 22 degrees. That chance diminishes this evening, partly cloudy to clear, down to 9 degrees. Tuesday, sunny to a mix of sun and cloud, 23. For Wednesday, a mix of sun and cloud, 24. Some showers with a risk of thunderstorms, Thursday, 22. And Friday, a mix of sun and cloud, chance of a shower, 23. Today's high, 22.
2: Right now, light rain, 14 degrees. Coming up at 6:30. How much will it cost and what exactly is needed to transition a better tent city in Kitchener into new management? A staff report to Regional Council lays out the requirements of the tiny home shelter site. The UK is going to get yet another new Prime Minister, Keir Starmer, stepping down as leader of the Labour Party, and he'll stay on only as a caretaker PM until a new leader is chosen. 570 News Time, 6:23.
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2: 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At the movies, Toy Story 5 had a very big weekend at the box office. CNN's Rick Damigella is counting down the top 5 films in theaters.
6: Scary Movie fell from 3rd to 5th place with $6.7 million.
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6: Toy Story 5 was the weekend's big winner as Pixar's latest animated adventure made $160 million at the domestic box office. That marks the biggest opening weekend this year and breaks the franchise's opening weekend record previously held by 2019's Toy Story 4. In Hollywood, I'm Rick Damigella.
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15: Good morning. Seeing a drop for the price for oil this morning. West Texas Intermediate down 56 cents, 0.75% to a multi-week low of $75.27 a barrel. That's on a report of progress in the peace negotiations going on between the U.S. and Iran taking place in Switzerland. It does follow a weekend where the Iranians claimed they had reclosed the Strait of Hormuz, but Bloomberg reporting that tanker traffic is starting to accelerate just a little bit, and down goes the price for oil as a result. Another record-breaking performance for stocks in Tokyo today. The Nikkei jumped 1,100 points, 1.5%, to a record high of 72,353. That market has gained over 9% over the past

0: For investors, the price for gold this morning up $50 at $42.10. Bitcoin is up $300 at $64,100. 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
10: Whenever you spot a traffic problem on your drive around Waterloo Region, especially on rainy, wet mornings like this one with the slippery roads, call the 570 News Radio Traffic Center, hands-free, at Star 401. 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
12: Good morning. It's Monday, June 22nd. I'm Christine Clark.
10: And I'm Mark Douglas. Good morning. Here's what's making news this hour.
13: Well, the region set to take reins on a community of tiny homes helping those experiencing homelessness, with council set to consider a transition plan that would cost more than $8 million next year.
12: Political turbulence with six prime ministers now gone in the UK in just a decade.
14: Putting the country I love first.
12: The latest to fall, Keir Starmer, who has just resigned.
15: Another life claimed from a tragic crash north of Waterloo Region that already saw five children from Elmira killed.
16: A warning from Peel Public Health. If you were in Pearson's Terminal 1 two Saturdays ago, you could have come in contact with someone with measles.
17: Blockbuster in the NHL, Brady Tkachuk to Florida. He'll get to play with his brother. We'll recap Sunday at the World Cup and the U.S. Open to Wyndham Clark Sports at 45.
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10: Time for Rogers Xfinity Internet, traffic and weather together on the ones. What's going on out there right now, Luke Schultz?
18: Well, this update is brought to you by Mr. Lube. We're taking a look to the eastbound lanes of the 401 to start here. Right now, it's not looking too bad. You're clear through Cambridge, a little slow on the approach to the en route. No problems through the 6 to Milton into Mississauga, but we do have some notable collector lane delays around Dixie right now. An earlier collision still blocking a right lane and right shoulder just east of Dixie. So that's squeezing down the collector lanes of traffic. Westbound lanes of the 401 are fine, though. Mississauga to Cambridge to Woodstock. We still don't have much on the go for the area highways, just the usual spotty eastbound delays on Highway 7 from Greenhouse to Shot Station Road. The in-town drive a little busy today, though. We do have some road work kicking off in Kitchener, a closure on Lancaster Street West between Union Street and Elizabeth Street. That road reconstruction project will leave that stretch of Lancaster closed until mid-December. Now, if you spot any traffic problems on your drive today, you're welcome to call us hands-free at Star 401. 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Time for the latest from 570 meteorologist Alistair Alders.
19: 22 degrees this afternoon, some rain showers this morning, and then a mix of sun and cloud this afternoon with a chance of a pop-up shower. That chance diminishes this evening, then partly cloudy to clear, down to 9 degrees. Tomorrow, sunny to a mix of sun and cloud, 23. Today's high, 22.
15: And right now, a bit of a wet start to your day. We're currently sitting at 15 degrees.
10: Another check of traffic and weather together on the one.

0: is coming up in less than 10 minutes. 570 News Time, 6:33.
1: Original Council will decide this week how to move forward with a better tent city after its board decided the work there was too much for them to handle.
0: Over the coming months, operations of that site will transition over to the region and to the Working Center. But it's a transition that will cost the region millions of dollars. 570's Josh Piercy joins us live with the details. Good morning, Josh.
2: Good morning, Mark. When those 42 cabins or tiny homes were first installed back in 2020, it was a response to housing challenges in the COVID-19 pandemic. Now the board has announced that the challenges at the site and the way it is today are too much for the current volunteer base to handle. There's been violence on site there, fires as well, recent losses to key members and leadership on that volunteer base. Now, so this week, the region will look at approving plans to move forward with operations transitioning into their hands and with help from folks at the Working Center. According to a report coming to council on Wednesday, more than $5.75 million is what's needed annually to operate the site, and a one-time capital investment of $2.5 million. There are reports somewhere in the range of 50 people live on site there. The regional staff say it could be twice as many when visitors are there as well. That's more than 80 people on site off Ardelt Avenue in Kitchener. Even though the tiny homes were only installed 6 years ago, regional staff say many of them need to be repaired or even replaced at times. The price tag could be a point of contention when council consider approving this plan on Wednesday. The Better Tent City Board will dissolve officially on July 20th. Reporting live from the newsroom, I'm Josh Piercy.
1: 570 News Time, 6:34. This is All News Mornings on 570 News Radio. A breaking news from the UK this morning, where in the post-Brexit world, they're about to have their seventh prime minister in just over a decade. Keir Starmer has announced just 2 years after his landslide election victory, he is resigning as leader of the governing Labour Party. 570's Jamie Pulver is here with more on Starmer's support collapse and why it collapsed so quickly.
3: This is 2 years in power coming to an end. In a statement outside 10 Downing Street with protesters playing Ode to Joy in the background, Prime Minister Keir Starmer says that his Labour Party has been asking whether he is best placed to lead us into the next general election.
4: I have heard the answer of my parliamentary party to that question, and I accept that answer with good grace.
3: And just like that, Starmer has resigned. He's been very publicly struggling with plummeting popularity, including a rebellion within his own governing party. The BBC's Chris Mason is outside 10 Downing Street.
5: In the end, as happened to Boris Johnson, as happened to Liz Truss, if you lose as a prime minister the most important electorate between elections, which is your own MPs, then you are done for.
3: Britain now heading for its seventh prime minister in just a decade, an unprecedented period of political turmoil in the world's fifth largest economy. Today's resignation triggered by the recent success of Andy Burnham, who won a special parliamentary election last week, seen as the front runner to replace Starmer as Labour leader. Now, some say it could be a coronation, that there won't even be a Labour leadership election. All of that is expected in time for Parliament to resume in September. Reporting live, I'm Jamie Pulver.
0: 570 News Time, 6:36. Looks like that summer heat won't be warming you up until, well, summer break. It's the last week of school in Waterloo Region, and Mother Nature is bringing in some showers to wrap up the month and the school year. 570's meteorologist Alistair Alders has more on what we're in for.
6: Well, a bit unsettled to start the week with some rain showers passing through this morning, although the weather improving this afternoon with a mix of sun and cloud, but still a chance of a pop-up shower. However, the weather looking fair Tuesday and Wednesday. The next chance of showers, though, set to move in for Thursday.
0: Daytime highs this week will, however, will hover around the low to mid 20s. Today we get a high of 22.
1: 570 News Time, 6:37. Well, another life has been lost to that horrible collision in Mapleton Township that killed five children from the same Elmira family. An SUV and van collided on the night of June 12th, leaving the five children dead, another five hurt, all of them from the same van. The OPP announced over the weekend a 42-year-old from Brampton that was driving the SUV died of his injuries in hospital. He died last Friday, 1 week after the crash. He was the only person in that SUV. Police are still investigating the details of how and why the crash happened.
0: A heads up for anyone who went through Toronto's Pearson's Terminal 1 two Saturdays ago. 570's Charlene Close reports someone with the highly contagious measles virus was also there.
3: Peel Public Health has issued a warning after a confirmed case of measles June 13th. It says the infected person was on two flights that day, ET552.

0: 2 from Ethiopia to Toronto, and Air Canada AC410 Toronto to Montreal. They were also in Terminal 1 from 9 a.m. to 2 p.m. the same day. Health officials are telling anyone who thinks they may have been exposed to watch for symptoms. They usually show up 7 to 21 days later and typically include a high fever, runny nose, cough, pink eye, and red rash. If you have any of those symptoms, stay home and call your health care provider as soon as possible. I'm Charlene Close.
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1: 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Roger McKnight of Enpro predicted gas prices to stay the same at midnight, as high as $1.62.9 per liter. Still ahead, a traffic and weather update 60 seconds away.
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10: Time for Roger's Xfinity Internet traffic and weather together on the ones. Luke Schultz, what's going on out there right now?
11: Well, this update is brought to you by Hefner Lexus Toyota. We're still seeing some eastbound 401 delays leaving Cambridge. That's on the approach to town line out to the en route. Very heavy as well as make your drive from Mississauga into Toronto. The collector lanes of traffic dealing with a collision heading through the area of Dixie Road. The latest from the MTO saying it's blocking a right lane and right shoulder. So it's just a bit of a squeeze to get around that with emergency crews on scene. Westbound lanes of the 401, meanwhile, looking great. Mississauga to Cambridge to Woodstock. The area highway showing some of the usual volume, including eastbound delays on 78. Heading through Cortland on the approach to the flyover, you also find eastbound delays on Highway 7 just heading through Shawn's Station Road. If you spot any traffic problems on your drive, you can call us hands-free at Star 401. Hefner Lexus Toyota celebrates 65 years in our community. Here's to many more years of driving excellence together. You're part of the family, Hefner.ca. Time for the latest from 570 meteorologist Alistair Alders.
12: Some rain showers this morning, but then a mix of sun and cloud this afternoon with a chance of a pop-up shower, 22 degrees. That chance diminishes this evening, then partly cloudy to clear, down to 9 degrees. Sunny to a mix of sun and cloud Tuesday, 23, and Wednesday, 24, with a mix of sun and cloud. Today's high, 22.
10: And right now, light rain around the region, 14 degrees.
1: 570 News Time, 6:42. Statistics Canada will release its latest gauge on the cost of living today with the May Consumer Price Index update. Mike Eppel reports from the Business Center.
13: The rising price of the gas pumps will be the key contributor to a rising cost of living for the month of May. The consensus among economists is the annual inflation rate rose to 3% last month, up from 2.8% for April. The expectation was actually that inflation was running higher than the April figure showed, but we'll see exactly how it translates into other components of

0: of the price pressures that Canadian consumers are facing. Those to higher transportation costs have so far not had much of a ripple effect. The Bank of Canada, which has a 2% target for inflation, has said there has been limited evidence of broad-based pass-through of higher energy prices to the cost of other things so far. And the core reading of inflation, taking out food and energy, has been running below that 2% level. At the Business Center, I'm Mike Eppel.
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1: A rainy start to your Monday, 14 degrees. Good morning, I'm Christine Clark.
16: And I'm Mark Douglas. Good morning. Here's what's making news right now. How to transition a better tent city into the hands of the working center and the region. A special report coming to council this week shows keeping the tiny homes in Kitchener open could cost millions of dollars.
1: Oh, we're following breaking news from the UK this morning. British Prime Minister Keir Starmer announcing he will step down as leader of the governing Labour Party and remain caretaker prime minister until a successor is chosen. And the tragic crash in Mapleton Township that claimed the lives of five children from Elmira has now led to the death of one more person. OPP saying the driver in the other vehicle has succumbed to his injuries in hospital. Coming up after sports, a look ahead with what's to come for the first full week of summer. Your full forecast at 6:51. I-70 News Time, 6:45, time for sports from Sportsnet Radio. Here's Simon Bennett.
17: Well, as if teams in the Atlantic Division dislike the Florida Panthers enough, they now have two Tkachuks. Brady, traded by the Ottawa Senators, gets to play with Matthew now. Four draft picks going the other way, including two first-rounders for Friday's draft. Sportsnet's Elliot Freeman says the Sens tried to see if their captain's plans beyond the end of his contract were staying. Whatever answer they got forced them to move now. A busy week ahead of Friday's draft and the Leafs' first overall pick. The Hockey Hall of Fame class to be named this afternoon. You'd think Patrice Bergeron gets in for sure. Another sign of summer. Development camp wrapped up with the Kitchener Rangers. To the World Cup, BC Place erupted for Mo Salah's go-ahead goal. Egypt's first ever World Cup win, 3-1 over New Zealand. Another stunning draw for Cabo Verde, 2-2 with Uruguay. Spain smashed Saudi Arabia 4-0. Belgium drew Iran 0-0. Highlights of today's skit include Argentina against Austria. Leo Messi's hat-trick in the opener means his next goal will bring Miroslav Klose's all-time record for the tournament. Next Toronto game, Panama-Croatia tomorrow. Canada preps for the Swiss on Wednesday. Wyndham Clark overcame the jeering fans who wanted the career slam for Scottie Scheffler and captured his second U.S. Open title, one of only three players to finish under par. Top Canadian Corey Connors at +5. No Jays yesterday. The finale with the Cubs rained out and pushed to August. They opened a 10-game homestand against Houston tonight, 7 o'clock on 570 News Radio and Sportsnet. Another ouch for the Panthers. Barry homered 8 times to Jack Couch Park, smashed them 18-7. The Panthers host Welland tonight for the Sports Center. I'm Simon Bennett.
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1: 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Thanks for tuning in on your Monday. Well, senior negotiators from the U.S. and Iran wrapped up a lengthy round of initial talks aimed at solidifying a permanent end to the war between the countries. CNN's Paula Hancock reports the mediation was rocky, but also led to some agreements on both sides.
6: But what we have seen so far from Tehran, we've heard from the foreign minister Abbas Araghchi in a social media post. I'll read part of what he believes has been achieved so far, saying that there has been major progress to end the Lebanon war. He also said, quote, oil and petrochem exports are waived, blockade lifted, some frozen assets released, and major reconstruction and development plan has been launched for Iran, saying that the first real test is the Lebanon deconfliction cell. The success of these talks does seem to hinge on what happens in Lebanon at this point.
1: The talks hit turbulence after U.S. President Donald Trump made remarks that Iran called insulting, prompting a temporary pause. The interim agreement gives both sides 60 days to negotiate a broader settlement. Closer to home, the union representing nearly 19,000 Canadian auto workers is kicking off contract talks today with Ford. It's the first of the Detroit three automakers the union will sit down with to hammer out new collective agreements.
7: The latest round of bargaining comes during difficult conditions for the auto sector as it copes with U.S. tariffs, uncertainty linked to the future of CUSMA, and the introduction of Chinese electric vehicles into Canada. The union says it's keen to secure protections around job security, with the auto manufacturing sector having lost nearly 6,500 total jobs since February last year. Talks with Stellantis and GM are expected to come after a deal is reached with Ford. Michelle Zedekian, The Canadian Press, Toronto.
1: A Waterloo Regional Police have released surveillance video of one of many alleged copper wire thefts at a Cambridge industrial park. Police saying at the park near Raglan Road, suspects on multiple occasions reportedly removed wire and scrap metal since March of this year. It's in the Franklin and Canamara Parkway area of the city. And the video released this week is connected with one such case back on April 11th before 4 in the morning, where it's alleged up to $500 worth of copper wire was stolen. This particular case is believed to be connected to two other break-and-enters, one on April 4th, another on April 6th. Even a third one as far back as March 21st. Thousands of dollars of copper wire was reported stolen over those 3 days. You can check out the video surveillance on our website, kitchener.citynews.ca. Still ahead, a traffic and weather update 60 seconds away. 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
1: 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That's time for Rogers Xfinity Internet traffic and weather together on the ones with Luke Schultz. Morning, Luke.
13: Good morning. This update is brought to you by Battery Wholesale Kitchener. Keeping an eye on the eastbound 401 drive. We are still seeing some minor delays leaving Cambridge just around the area of town. Line heading out to the en route. Looks like a little bit of volume for your drive. You get through the sixes, you're clear through Milton onto Mississauga. But you are still going to find collector lane delays there. That's on the approach to Dixie, clearing out before you hit the 427. We do have a collision still creating some issues for collector lanes. You get a right lane closed around Dixie Road still. Westbound lanes of the 401 looking good, though. Mississauga to Cambridge to Woodstock. Some minor delays for eastbound 78. Traffic, meanwhile, through Cortland. Looks like the in-town drive is collision-free. I haven't seen much improvement, though, on that closure in place on Hespeler Road between Queen Street West and Guelph Avenue. Some paving work has been in place since Friday. Still creating issues for traffic access through there. It should be wrapped up a little later today. But if you spot any traffic problems on your drive, you can also call us hands-free at Star 401. From auto to RV, heavy machinery to power sports, they have every battery you need. Battery Wholesale, 320 Lawrence Avenue, Kitchener. Time for the latest from 570 meteorologist Alistair Aldertz.
14: Some passing rain showers this morning.

0: But then a mix of sun and cloud this afternoon with a chance of a pop-up shower, 22 degrees. That chance will diminish this evening, then partly cloudy to clear, down to 9 degrees. Tomorrow, fair, sunny to a mix of sun and cloud, 23. A mix of sun and cloud, 24 for Wednesday. More showers on Thursday, risk of thunderstorms, 22. And for Friday, it's a mix of sun and cloud, chance of a shower, 23. Today's high, 22.
1: And right now, a rainy start to your day, currently 14 degrees. We'll have another traffic and weather update at 7:01.
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1: I-70 News Time, 6:54. The Farwell for Hire 50-50 is underway, presented by 570 News Radio and TLC Pet Food, but not underway for much longer. Half the money here is raised goes to Cystic Fibrosis Canada. The other half, it could be yours. The grand prize draw is set for June 30th. Just 8 more days here. The take-home prize is already over $50,000. Mike Farwell trying to get that to 60 grand. If we hit that number, he's going to turn up the heat live on his show by taking part in a Hot Ones Hot Wing Challenge. If you get this ticket, your tickets before this Friday at noon, there's also the last early bird prize. It's $2,500 cash, courtesy of TLC Pet Food. All the details here, the website to visit to get your tickets, cf5050.ca. 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Still ahead, the business report with Mike Eppel, 60 seconds away.
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12: Well, good morning. Seeing a slightly negative tone in the markets to start the Monday trade. Coming off what was another successful week for stocks, including a big gain Thursday last week when the U.S. markets went to a three-day weekend. NASDAQ was up 496 points, 1.9%. So far this morning, looking at the markets holding steady a little bit to the downside on U.S. stock futures. The British market is down a couple of points on the FT 100 following the resignation announcement by British PM Keir Starmer. That country will see its seventh leader in the past 10 years post-Brexit. The Tokyo Nikkei had another big performance today, gaining 1.5%, up 1,100 points at 72,350. That market last week gained almost 9%. And up again in the early trade this morning to a record high. TSX comes in following a Friday loss of 111 points, a third of a percent. Today's big event, the Canadian inflation update for the month of May. Headline CPI expected to test 3% after hitting 2.8% for April. The Canadian dollar starts the day at 70.51 cents. That's a drop of a fifth of a cent. Fresh 14-month low for the loon. The exchange rate creeping up to almost $1.42. The price for oil is down 19 cents at $75.59. That's on reports of progress in the peace talks between the U.S. and Iran following a weekend where Iran actually said they had reclosed the Strait of Hormuz.

0: but Bloomberg reports oil continues to flow through that waterway. Gold is down $37 at $42.08. Bitcoin up $400 at $64,100. At the Business Center, I'm Mike Eppel.
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10: This is Monday, June 22nd. Good morning. I'm Mark Douglas.
9: And good morning. I'm Christine Clark. Here's what's making news this hour.
11: Well, the future of a better tent city up in the air as the region considers plans to take over the site with help from the Working Center. Operating it would cost more than $5 million a year.
12: Another prime minister calls it a day in the UK.
13: I have spoken to His Majesty the King this morning.
12: Keir Starmer has resigned. What this means for the shaky political situation in Britain.
10: A sixth life has been lost to the tragic crash near Mapleton that already claimed the lives of five children from Elmira.
9: And how much does it cost to live your day-to-day life in Canada? The latest inflation numbers are coming out this morning, and the price of gas expected to be a big factor.
14: The NHL summer picking up as draft week begins. The Kachucks united in Florida now. We'll catch you up in the World Cup, and Wyndham Clark wins the U.S. Open. Sports at 15.
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9: It's time for Rogers Xfinity Internet traffic and weather together on the ones with Luke Schultz. Good morning, Luke.
15: Hey, good morning. 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Over on the 401 drive, eastbound lanes of traffic still a bit slow leaving Cambridge. We have volume slowing things down from Franklin Boulevard out to the en route. From there, though, you are clear through Milton and Mississauga. It's just a bit heavy heading through the area of Dixie Road. Collector lanes of traffic dealing with a right lane blocked after an earlier collision. Westbound 401 looking great, though. Mississauga to Cambridge to Woodstock. Not a whole lot on the go for the area highways right now either. On the in-town routes, though, you do have a closure to watch out for in Kitchener. This is popping up today. Lancaster Street West closed between Union Street and Elizabeth Street for road reconstruction. That stretch expected to be closed into mid-December. Now, if you spot any traffic problems on your drive today, you can call us hands-free at Star 401. 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Time for the latest from 570 meteorologist Alistair Alders.
16: Some rain showers this morning, then a mix of sun and cloud this afternoon with a chance of a pop-up shower and 22 degrees. Partly cloudy with a diminishing chance of a shower this evening, then clear overnight, 9 degrees. Tomorrow, sunny to a mix of sun and cloud, 23. Today's high, 22.
10: Right now, we've got light rain, 14 degrees around the region.
9: We'll have another check of traffic and weather together for you in less than 10 minutes. 570 News Time, 7:02.
10: A better tent city is set to be taken over by the region of Waterloo and by the Working Center with a transition.

0: Planned to be considered as at a special council meeting this week.
1: And the community of tiny homes used as transitional housing for those experiencing homelessness is in need of millions of dollars of repairs and upgrades, according to staff. 570's Josh Piercy explains. He joins us live. Good morning, Josh.
2: Good morning, Christine. The work there has become too much to handle for the volunteer base at A Better Tent City. That was the sentiment released last month, and now the region's set to step in alongside help from the Working Center. Roughly 50 people living on that site off Ardelt Avenue in Kitchener, a collection of tiny homes that are in need of some repair, used as a place between being unhoused and permanent housing. Regional council are set to decide on a plan to move forward on Wednesday. The plan staff are suggesting right now involves hiring 3 new staff members, putting millions of dollars towards transitioning the site. An annual operating cost of more than $5.75 million will need to be approved, as well as a one-time capital cost of $2.5 million. Some of that will go towards repairing or replacing a number of those tiny homes that were only installed back in 2020. Of course, taking over the site increases the number of shelter beds the region operates significantly, up by 12% from over 400 to more than 450. The availability of shelter beds was a part of the reason why a Superior Court judge decided it was against the charter rights of folks living at the Victoria encampment to move them out of that site. That, of course, is a decision the region is still set to appeal. The discussion coming to council on Wednesday. Reporting live from the newsroom, I'm Josh Piercy.
0: 570 News Time, 7:04. There's going to be a new prime minister in the United Kingdom for the 7th time in 10 years. Current PM Keir Starmer has announced this morning he is stepping down after months of falling popularity. 570's Jamie Pulford joins us live with the latest from London.
3: The fractured leadership situation playing out as the world watches as yet another prime minister calls it a day in the UK.
4: I have spoken to His Majesty the King this morning to inform him of my decision. I will ask the National Executive Committee of the Labour Party to set out a timetable with nominations opening on the 9th of July and completed by the summer recess.
3: Starmer says he's quitting as Labour leader, but he'll stay on as Prime Minister to ensure an orderly transition to his successor. Keep in mind, this is not a general election. The Labour Party has a massive majority and controls who the leader is and who the Prime Minister is. CNN's Dominic Thomas.
5: I think there is a deep awareness that after 5 Conservative Party prime ministers, where one after the other seem to get worse, from Boris Johnson to Liz Truss, that they're trying to avoid that sort of image of collapse within the party.
3: All of this comes days after Andy Burnham was elected to Parliament in a by-election on a promise to launch a leadership challenge to oust Starmer and shake up the Labour Party. The timing of this coincides with the 10th anniversary of Brexit, seen as the catalyst of this period of instability in British politics, now waiting on a 7th prime minister in just a decade. Reporting live, I'm Jamie Pulfer.
1: 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On and off again rain for your last full week of June, the first week of summer. And for some of you, it's the last few days of school. 570's meteorologist Alistair Alder says the big summer heat that we're all waiting for really won't start to kick in until, well, around Canada Day.
6: Well, for the final full week of the month, not a lot of rain to talk about overall. There will certainly be some unsettled periods. We have some rain showers moving through this morning. There's a chance of a pop-up shower this afternoon, and then further showers expected Thursday. But overall, there's otherwise some sunshine in the mix in between these periods of unsettled weather, and the rain won't add up to a whole lot through month's end.
1: Now for today, cloudy, these showers continuing throughout the morning, a high of 22 degrees.
0: 570 News Time, 7:06. A 6th person has died from the tragic collision up near Mapleton that claimed the lives of 5 children from Elmira. It was Friday, June 12th, when an SUV and a van with 10 people inside collided at an intersection just north of Waterloo Region. The 5 children, all from the same Elmira family, died, and the other 5 people in the van, they were hurt. And the OPP now say the driver of the SUV died of his injuries in hospital last Friday, 1 week after the crash. He's been identified as a 42-year-old from Brampton. Police say he was alone in the SUV. The crash itself is still under investigation.
1: Oh, copper wire thefts continue to be a major concern for Waterloo Regional Police, and now they've released video footage of one such case that could be connected with several others over the past 4 months, all centering in Cambridge here. The video shows 2 suspects rifling through materials at a park near Raglan Road in the Franklin and Canamara Parkway area of the city. Up to $500 worth of copper wire was reported stolen in the case from mid-April. Now, police Police believe this is connected to three other reported break-ins dating back to March of this year that combined saw around $5,000 worth of copper wire stolen. The investigation comes as the service continues.

0: 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That's kitchener.citynews.ca.
1: The beautiful game continues to make its mark on Canada. Another magical moment in Vancouver last night while Team Canada gets ready for the Swiss this week. Simon Bennett has the latest from the World Cup.
2: Egypt had never won a World Cup match until last night in Vancouver. Mo Salah, who most will know from his 9 years of excellence for Liverpool, with the goal to put his side ahead to the delight of many in the crowd. A 3-1 win against New Zealand. Also, Cabo Verde, population just over a half million, but their 2-2 draw with Uruguay has them with a chance of possibly advancing past the group stage. Canada preps for Switzerland, but their players not so anonymous anymore. Center back Derek Cornelius.
3: Honestly, the last 2 weeks, you know, we go out of the hotel and it's like, you know, we're getting swarmed, and it's nice. It means that, you know, the team, people are following, people are really paying attention.
2: A good result Wednesday should have them moving on. The next Toronto match is Panama, Croatia tomorrow night. I'm Simon Bennett.
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1: 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Roger McKnight of M-Pro predicted gas prices would hold steady overnight. So you're looking at $1.62.9 as a typical high price for regular gas in the region this morning. Traffic and weather together on the ones coming up next on 570 News Radio.
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1: 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Time for Rogers Xfinity Internet, traffic and weather together on the ones. It's a rainy Monday morning drive. Luke Schultz, how's the traffic situation?
15: Well, thanks, Mark. This update brought to you by Gemini Motors. Yeah, you are going to find some slowdowns on the eastbound lanes of the 401. It all begins as you go to leave Cambridge. You have delays right now from Franklin Boulevard to the en route. Brief slowdowns between the sixes. You're clear to Milton into Mississauga. That's where you have express lane delays around Mavis. And still these heavy collector lane slowdowns around Dixie Road. A stalled vehicle now over on the right shoulder and right lane closed with emergency crews on scenes. That was an earlier collision, so they're still working to clean that up. Westbound lanes of the 401, meanwhile, clear from Mississauga to Cambridge to Woodstock. It's not much on the go for the area highways, just some eastbound delays on Highway 7 through Shawnee Station Road. On the in-town drive, though, is quite a bit of road work kicking off today, including in Kitchener, the utility work that we'll see on Highland Road West, stretching from Belmont Avenue West right through Queen Street South. 2-way traffic getting through there with a flagging operation, so you can expect some delays. If you spot any traffic problems on your drive today, you can call us hands-free at Star 401. 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Time for the latest from 570 meteorologist Alistair Alders.
8: 22 degrees today. Rain showers this morning, then a mix of sun and cloud with a chance of a pop-up shower this afternoon. That will diminish this evening, then partly cloudy to clear, 9 degrees. Tomorrow, sunny to a mix of sun and cloud, 23. And Wednesday, a mix of sun and cloud, 24. Today's high, 22.
0: And right now, rainy start to your day, 14 degrees.
1: Contract talks affecting thousands of Canadian auto workers with the Big Detroit 3 start today in Toronto. Unifor is bargaining first with Ford. Stellantis and General Motors will be following that. Union President Lana Payne calls the negotiations one of the most consequential rounds of talks the union has ever faced. She says the stakes are incredibly high and they're approaching these talks with determination but also realism. The talks come as the auto sector deals with the introduction of Chinese electric vehicles into Canada and the uncertainty surrounding the future of the Canada-US-Mexico trade agreement. In 60 seconds, we're back with a recap of our top stories of the day. And then Simon Bennett with sports on 570 News Radio.
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1: Light rain, 15 degrees from the boardwalk in Kitchener. Good morning, I'm Mark Douglas.
0: And good morning, I'm Christine Clark. Here's what's making news right now. A better tent city in Kitchener is going to need more staff and more money to keep going. That's in a staff report coming to Regional Council this week as the shelter site transitions into new management under the Working Centre.
1: UK Prime Minister Keir Starmer is stepping down as leader of the Labour Party, so that means there's going to be a new Prime Minister in the UK for the seventh time in 10 years. And the OPP reports another death from the June 12th collision near Mapleton that took the lives of five children from Elmira. The Brampton man who was driving the SUV involved in that crash has died in hospital. Coming up after sports, a measles warning from Pearson Airport after an infected passenger on certain flights and inside Terminal 1. Time for sports, and from Sportsnet Radio, Simon Bennett.
2: Well, how is this for our Father's Day blockbuster? The NHL offseason picking up, and the Ottawa Senators sending their captain, Brady Tkachuk, to Florida, where he gets to be teammates with brother Matthew. The Sens getting four draft picks in return, three first-rounders. According to Sportsnet's Elliot Freeman, it appears they didn't get a firm yes from Brady when inquiring about his future plans beyond his contract. Uncertainty over his future possibly becoming a distraction in the locker room as well. We'll see what else happens ahead of the draft, which starts Friday. The Kitchener Rangers finished off development camp. Team White took 2-3 over the weekend. Team Blue in the pool. Sunday at the World Cup, if you went to the Egypt match in Vancouver to see Liverpool legend Mo Salah score, you were happy. His squad over New Zealand 3-1. Another point for Cabo Verde. They could make it to the round of 32. They finished 2-2 with Uruguay. Spain powered by Saudi Arabia 4-0. Belgium and Iran finished 0-0. There's Argentina against Austria today with a chance Lionel Messi becomes the all-time leading World Cup scorer. Kylian Mbappe isn't far behind him, though. He and France to face Iraq this afternoon. There's also Norway, Senegal, and Jordan, Algeria tonight. The next Toronto match is tomorrow, Panama, Croatia. Team Canada preps for the Swiss on Wednesday. Wyndham Clark is your U.S. Open champion. Had a rough start to his final round, but was able to hold on to the lead and win wire to wire. The Jays Cubs finale at Wrigley rained out. Maybe good to rest their bullpen. They're back home for the next 10 to 7 o'clock start against Houston on 570 News Radio and Sportsnet. The Panthers surrendered 8 home runs in their 19-8 loss to Barry yesterday. They host Welland tonight. For the Sports Center, I'm Simon Bennett.
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3: 570 News Time, 718. The country's inflation gauge is expected to show increasing price pressures for you and your family. Stats Canada this morning is coming out with the Consumer Price Index update for May. 570's Mike Eppel has a special look ahead from the business desk.
4: The CPI report for May will give an update on inflation trends following the Bank of Canada's decision to leave interest rates unchanged earlier this month. The forecast is for that CPI headline to rise to a 3% year-over-year reading, up from 2.8% for April. Now, that April update was actually expected to be higher, so we'll see if in fact, energy prices, which had been climbing consistently, will be the largest contributor once again to price growth for consumers. Gas prices in April jumped by 19% on a year-over-year comparable. Food price inflation also likely on the rise to a reading close to 4%. The central bank will be far more concerned about the possible broadening of price pressures. Are the energy issues, the transportation costs, filtering through to other components of the economy? At the Business Center, I'm Mike Eppel.
3: Some travelers recently flying into and out of Toronto's Pearson Airport may have been exposed to the measles virus. Peel Public Health says it was June 13th, that's a Saturday, when an infected person was on two flights identified as ET552 from Addis Ababa to Toronto and Air Canada AC410, Toronto to Montreal. Now, exposure may have also happened in Terminal 1 between 9 and 2 that same day. Symptoms begin 7 to 21 days after infection they can include a high fever, cough, runny nose, pink eye, and a rash. And if you're experiencing any symptoms like that, don't go to work, don't go to school, just contact your healthcare provider as soon as you can. Measles is a highly contagious disease and spreads easily to anyone who has not been immunized or has not already had measles. In 60 seconds, we're back with traffic and weather together on the ones on 570 News Radio.
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3: 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And here's Luke Schultz.
8: Yeah, this update is brought to you by Mr. Lube. We do still have these eastbound 401 delays that begin as you go to leave Cambridge. It's slow right now from Franklin Boulevard to the en route right through to the sixes. You're also going to find some delays around Guelph Line. No problems through Milton. The drive through Mississauga showing express and collector lane slowdowns around Mavis. It is quite heavy still for collector traffic heading through Dixie, clearing out on the approach to the 427. We have a leftover collision-related delays. We're still seeing a right lane closed for collector traffic. The drive into Toronto is actually looking pretty messy right now as well. Westbound lanes of the 401 just slow around Highway 25 in Milton. You're clear to Cambridge onto Woodstock. We do see some spotty delays as well on Highway 7 just around Shot Station Road. Eastbound and westbound lanes of traffic a little slow through that stretch. You're collision-free for the in-town drive. But it still looks like issues continue for traffic on Hespeler Road, the north end of Cambridge. A closure in place from Queen Street West right over to Guelph Avenue for some ongoing paving work. We'll let you know when we see any improvement. But for now, you'll need to avoid that area. If you spot any traffic problems on your drive, hey, you're welcome to call us hands-free at Star 401. 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Time for the latest from 570 meteorologist Alistair Alders.
0: Well, some rain showers this morning, but then a mix of sun and cloud this afternoon with a lingering chance of a pop-up shower, 22 degrees. That chance diminishes this evening, partly cloudy to clear, down to 9 degrees. Tuesday, sunny to a mix of sun and cloud, 23. For Wednesday, a mix of sun and cloud, 24. Some showers with a risk of thunderstorms, Thursday, 22. And Friday, a mix of sun and cloud, chance of a shower, 23. Today's high, 22.
3: And right now, 14 degrees and light rain around the region. Coming up at 7:30, our top stories. More details about what will be needed and how much will it cost for the Better Tent Cities shelter in Kitchener to transition into new leadership. And breaking news from the UK today, Prime Minister Keir Starmer stepping down as the leader of the Labour Party. He'll stay on as a caretaker PM until a new leader is chosen. 570 News Time, 7:23.
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3: 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A popular Pixar franchise returned to the top of the box office this weekend.
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13: Toy Story 5 took the top spot in movie theaters this weekend. At $160 million domestic, the animated sequel is now the biggest opening of 2026, besting the Super Mario Galaxy movie.
14: People are starved for the truth.
13: Steven Spielberg's Disclosure Day fell to second place in its second weekend. The alien thriller added another $17 million this weekend. And the low-budget horror Obsession just keeps on drawing crowds, earning another $14 million in ticket sales. Mike Dubusky, ABC News.
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15: Waterloo Regional Police are investigating a robbery in Cambridge after an older adult was accosted by a group of suspects armed with a weapon. On June 7th at approximately 12:45 p.m., it was reported that a 78-year-old male was approached in the Preston Parkway area by three teenage males, one of whom brandished a weapon. The suspects are described as white males, approximately 16 to 18 years old, all wearing T-shirts.
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4: It's a steady Monday start for the major markets despite a lot of news over the weekend. The NASDAQ and Dow futures hovering at break-even. The price for oil holding below $76 a barrel on reports of progress in the U.S.-Iran peace talks happening in Switzerland. This followed, though, the Iranians claiming they had reclosed the Strait of Hormuz. Price for oil, though, is down a little bit this morning by 55 cents at 75.30 as Bloomberg reports that there are ships making their way through the strait and oil continues on the transportation route. Our Canadian dollar is down a fifth of a cent at 70.53, 14-month low for the loon. That's ahead of this morning's update on Canadian inflation. The month of May expected to show an inflation rate testing 3% after climbing to 2.8% for the month of April. The loonie exchange rate at $1.41¾. The British market, the London FT100, holding steady despite the resignation announcement this morning by UK Prime Minister Keir Starmer. That'll lead to another leadership change for the UK, the seventh in the past 10 years post-Brexit. Stocks in Tokyo had a big day with the Nikkei climbing another

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7: Good morning. It's Monday, June 22nd. I'm Christine Clark.
5: And I'm Mark Douglas. Good morning. And here's what's making news this hour.
8: A Betterton city in Kitchener going through turbulent times. The situation there too much for the volunteer base to handle, and the region set to consider spending millions to take over operations of the site.
9: Another political earthquake out of the UK.
10: I will resign as leader of the Labour Party.
9: Keir Starmer becomes the sixth British Prime Minister to step down in a decade, so what happens now?
7: An update from OPP on a trend.

0: A crash that claimed the lives of five children from Elmira. We're learning the driver of the other vehicle has also died.
1: A public health warning affecting some travelers into and out of Pearson Airport. They may have been exposed to the measles virus.
2: Kachucks United. Brady traded to Florida. He's going to get to play with Matthew now. And the latest coming up from the World Cup Sports at 45.
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3: Time for Rogers Xfinity Internet, traffic and weather together on the ones. And Luke Schultz, how's the Monday morning drive right now?
4: Well, thanks, Mark. This update brought to you by Hefner Lexus Toyota. We are seeing delays that begin as you go to leave Cambridge. Right now, it's slow on the approach to Franklin Boulevard right through to Highway 6 South. You have some further slowdowns approaching Guelph Line into Kelso. You're clear through Milton into Mississauga, but that's where you're going to find express lane delays approaching Mavis. And still these collector lane slowdowns just east of Dixie Road. The MTO still passing along word of a right lane closed for collector traffic around Dixie, so just be ready for that. Westbound 401, meanwhile, just a bit slow in Milton around Highway 25, but you're clear through Cambridge onto Woodstock. We have some of the usual slowdowns for the area highways, including eastbound delays on 78 through Cortland and some eastbound slowdowns on Highway 7 from Greenhouse through to Shot Station Road. If you spot any traffic problems on your drive today, you can call us hands-free at Star 401. 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Here's to many more years of driving excellence together. 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Time for the latest from 570 meteorologist Al Seralders.
5: 22 degrees this afternoon, some rain showers this morning, and then a mix of sun and cloud this afternoon with a chance of a pop-up shower. That chance diminishes this evening, then partly cloudy to clear, down to 9 degrees. Tomorrow, sunny to a mix of sun and cloud, 23. Today's high, 22.
0: And right now, a rainy start to your day, 14 degrees.
3: Another check of traffic and weather together on the ones is coming up for you in less than 10 minutes. 570 News Time, 7:33.
0: A community of tiny homes in Kitchener is set to be taken over by the region of Waterloo after its board decided the work at the site was too much for them to handle on their own.
3: According to a special report coming to council this week, operating the site would cost millions of dollars each year and more than $8 million in 2027. 570's Josh Piercy joins us live with more. Good morning, Josh.
6: Good morning, Mark. Yeah, and it's the price tag that could be a point of contention amongst councillors when it comes to that special meeting this week. $5.75 million is how much staff say it would cost to operate a Better Tent City annually, and more than $2.5 million in capital funds right away to repair or replace many of the tiny homes there. The community was first established all the way back in 2020 to support those experiencing homelessness through the pandemic. It's meant to be a place in between being unhoused and permanent housing. The board and its volunteer base have lost leadership in recent times. They say the site faces, quote, significant health and safety challenges. There have been reports of violence, fires on site there. The working center in the region will look to move in and stabilize the situation. From the region's perspective, this increases their capacity of available shelter beds by more than 10% right away. That's a key focus of this government right now. Council to consider this at a meeting on Wednesday. Reporting live from the newsroom, I'm Josh Piercy.
0: 570 News Time, 7:34. Well, big news from across the pond this morning. The British Prime Minister has announced he's stepping down following weeks of intense pressure from within his own Labour Party. 570's Jamie Pulfer is here with the story and reaction.
7: The pressure for him to resign has been overwhelming. And this morning, Keir Starmer pulled the emergency brake on his time at 10 Downing Street after just 2 years in power.
8: Every decision I've taken has been about putting the country I love first. That is why I will resign as leader of the Labour Party.
7: A visibly emotional Starmer says he spoke to the King this morning to inform him of his decision to resign. This is another massive moment in UK politics as Starmer makes way for a seventh prime minister to take over in the last decade. So what happens now? The BBC's Henry Zethman.
9: Start the whistle on a Labour leadership election. But I think it's more likely than not that we actually, in practice, don't have a Labour leadership election. We have what people are calling a coronation of King Andy.
7: King Andy is Andy Burnham, who was the mayor of Greater Manchester and just won a special parliamentary election last week, considered the front runner to replace Starmer as leader of the governing Labour Party. Online, though, many pointing out that Larry the Cat, serving as the chief mouser to the cabinet office since 2011, is actually one of the few constants at Downing Street, outlasting a half dozen prime ministers at this point. I'm Jamie Pulfer.
3: 570 News Time, 735. You'll need that umbrella.

0: This morning, with rain moving in for the last full week of June, the rain is falling now, but it's not necessarily bad news for all the families out there looking forward to school being done. 570's Alistair Alders says the big summer heat is coming just in time for the summer break.
1: Well, the normal high for this time of year, about 24, 25 degrees. Overall, we're going to be near or just below that through the rest of the week, with highs in the low to, at times, mid-20s. The closest will be to seasonable will be Wednesday with a high of 24. But if you're looking for more traditional summer-like heat, say upper 20s to near 30, looks like that will be more likely at the end of the month into the start of July.
0: And today, a high of 22.
2: 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This is All News Mornings on 570 News Radio. A sixth victim has died after a fatal collision near Mapleton has already taken the lives of five children from Elmira. A van and SUV collided in a rural intersection on the night of June 12th. From the van, five children from the same family were killed, five others hurt. OPP now saying the 42-year-old man from Brampton driving the SUV died of his injuries in hospital last Friday. That's 1 week after the crash. Police say he was the only person in the SUV. The collision is still under investigation.
0: As Waterloo Regional Police continue their Cambridge copper wire theft crackdown campaign, there's new information this morning about a particular location that's reportedly been hit by copper wire thefts four times since March. Police have released some surveillance footage of an alleged theft from mid-April at the LG Lovell Industrial Park area near Raglan Road and Franklin Boulevard in Canamara. Now, the video shows a handful of people going through materials in the park and then walking away. You can take a look at that on our website, kitchener.citynews.ca. Police believe this particular case is connected to three other reported break-ins dating back to March this year that combined saw about $5,000 worth of copper wires stolen.
2: 570 News Time, 7:37. There were more core memories in the World Cup, including a historic first at BC Place. While Canada preps for their final group stage match, Simon Bennett has the latest from the beautiful game.
3: The stars have come out to play in this tournament. The latest, Mo Salah, the crowd in Vancouver erupting for his goal just after the hour mark. Yesterday, Egypt recording their first ever World Cup win, 3-1 over New Zealand. Glass half full for this one fan in Vancouver.
4: Yeah, I'm probably going to shift my support more to be for Canada, but that's okay because I'm Canadian as well, so it's all good.
3: Other notables, Cabo Verde, another shocking result, a 2-2 draw with Uruguay. Some fun ones today and possibly more history. If Lionel Messi scores for Argentina, he'll become the all-time leading goal scorer at the World Cup. His squad faces Austria to start the day. The Canadians prepping for their next massive match, a decent result against the Swiss in Vancouver could have them win their group. That's Wednesday. The next Toronto match is tomorrow, Panama facing Croatia. I'm Simon Bennett.
2: 570 News Time, 7:38. Coming up in 60 seconds, a check of gas prices. 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
2: 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Roger McKnight of Enpro predicted gas prices to stay the same at midnight, as high as $1.62.9 per liter. Still ahead, a traffic and weather update with all this rain that's coming up 60 seconds away. 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
11: Hey, it's Denise Andriecci from 680 News Radio. 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
3: Time for Rogers Xfinity Internet. Traffic and weather together on the ones. Monday morning rain for this commute. Luke Schultz, how's it working out for the traffic?
4: Yeah, this update brought to you by Kitchener Utilities. Well, you have a crash in Cambridge now at the Franklin Boulevard and Pinebush roundabout. Northbound Franklin traffic just heavy north of Sheldon Drive up towards Pinebush. The area highways are looking okay. Eastbound 7H is a little slow from Homer Watson over to the flyover. Looks like 85 is clear through St. Jacobs into Elmira, while the Highway 7 drive just shows eastbound slowdowns, Greenhouse to Shawn Station Road. Meanwhile, on the 401s, mainly the eastbound lanes of traffic that are showing some issues for you. You get delays on the approach to Town Line going out to 6 South. Further slowdowns through Guelph Line. You're clear through Milton into Mississauga, where you're going to get express and collector lane delays east of Mississauga Road through to about Mavis. You do have these collector lane delays, though, through Dixie Road. That's after an earlier crash. We're still seeing a right lane blocked through that stretch. Westbound lanes of the 401 just slow through Milton, James Snow to just west of Highway 25. But if you spot traffic problems, hey, you can call us hands-free at *401. 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Time for the latest from 570 weather specialist Denise Andriecci.
5: Some rain showers this morning, but then a mix of sun and cloud this afternoon with a chance of a pop-up shower, 22 degrees. That chance diminishes this evening, then partly cloudy to clear, down to 9 degrees. Sunny to a mix of sun and cloud Tuesday, 23, and Wednesday, 24, with a mix of sun and cloud. Today's high, 22.
3: Right now, rain and 14 degrees.
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2: Rainy start to your Monday, 14 degrees. Good morning, I'm Christine Clark.
3: And I'm Mark Douglas. Good morning, and here's what's making news right now. With housing and homelessness a hot topic in Waterloo Region over the past week, in the coming days, regional councillors will be hearing about how to move forward with a better tent city and a transition plan that could cost millions of dollars.
2: Another life claimed from a tragic crash north of Waterloo Region that already has seen 5 children from Elmira killed. OPP saying the driver of the other vehicle involved in that Mapleton crash just over a week ago has now succumbed to his injuries. And news from the UK this morning, British Prime Minister Keir Starmer announces he's stepping down as Labour Party leader. Starmer is the 6th Prime Minister in a decade to announce an early departure from office. Coming up after sports, a look at what the kids are in for the last week of school weather-wise. We have a traffic and weather update coming up at 7:51. I-70 News Time, 7:45. That's time for sports from Sportsnet Radio. Simon Bennett.
0: Well, there are now two Tkachuks in the Florida Panthers. The big deal yesterday, Brady traded by the Ottawa Senators to Florida, where he joins brother Matthew. Four draft picks going to Ottawa. Sportsnet's Elliot Friedman reports Sens Brass had asked Brady how likely he'd want to stay beyond the end of his deal in 2 years. Whatever answer he gave them clearly sent the team into trade mode. How much news do we get this week? The first round of the draft Friday night with the Maple Leafs going first. The Hockey Hall of Fame class to be announced today. Patrice Bergeron's in for sure.

0: You would think beyond that, maybe Carey Price, maybe Rod Brindamore. We'll see. The Kitchener Rangers finished off their development camp after a busy weekend. At the World Cup, core memories for a Liverpool legend and the fans of Vancouver who got to see Mo Salah put Egypt ahead with a 3-1 victory over New Zealand. Cabo Verde again. The 2-2 draw with Uruguay keeping their unlikely chances of advancing alive. Also, Spain over Saudi Arabia, 4-0. Belgium and Iran, 0-0 finish. Toronto Stadium to host Panama, Croatia tomorrow. Of course, Canada faces Switzerland Wednesday. Wyndham Clark tuned out the hostile crowd who was cheering for a Scotty Scheffler career slam. That has to wait. Despite a bumpy start, Clark held on wire to wire for his second U.S. Open title. The Jays game against the Cubs at Wrigley will be in August now. That was rained out. They're back home for 10. We'll see if Sunday's scheduled starter Dylan Cease goes tonight instead against Houston. 7 o'clock on 570 News Radio and Sportsnet. How'd the Panthers do? Oh, Barry blasted him 18-7. They're back at it against Welland tonight. For the Sport Center, I'm Simon Bennett.
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5: 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Thanks for tuning in on your very rainy Monday. Well, a warning to some recent travelers. If you've gone through Toronto's Pearson Airport, 570 Charlene Close reports, you may have been exposed to the highly contagious measles virus.
6: An infected person was on two flights on June 13th. Those flights have been identified as ET552 Addis Ababa to Toronto and Air Canada AC410 Toronto to Montreal. Peel Public Health says the person was also in Pearson's Terminal 1 between 9 a.m. and 2 p.m. the same day. Symptoms begin 7 to 21 days after infection and could include a high fever, cough, runny nose, pink eye, and a red rash. If you have any of those symptoms, don't go to work or school. Call your health care provider as soon as you can. Peel Public Health says the risk of getting measles is low, but it's still important to stay informed. I'm Charlene Close.
5: I-70 News Time, 7:49. The U.S. and Iran have wrapped up a second day of talks following a rough start. Negotiations are aimed at solidifying a permanent end to the war. CNN's Paula Hancock has more from Abu Dhabi.
7: What we heard from a U.S. official, though, is that J.D. Vance, the vice president in the U.S. delegation, was involved in constant meetings over the process of these talks. We know that going forward for this week, there will be working-level talks in Switzerland. We did hear, though, from the U.S. vice president that they were well aware going into these talks that they wouldn't be easy.
8: Peace always requires a little bit of work. It always requires a little bit of give and take. But the president of the United States is committed not just to peace between the United States and Iran. The president is committed to a regional peace, which is why we're here.
7: So despite a very rocky start to this 60-day period where the final agreement is supposed to be achieved, we have seen some progress, certainly.
5: Iran's foreign minister had said sanctions on his country's oil were waived and a reconstruction and development plan was launched. Talks were previously stalled when U.S. President Donald Trump angered Iran's top negotiators by threatening the Tehran delegation. Still ahead on 570 News Radio, a traffic and weather update just 60 seconds away.
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5: 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Morning, Luke.
12: Hello, good morning. This update is brought to you by Cottle's Catch Seafood. We're looking to the 401 eastbound traffic. It's clear from Woodstock to Cambridge. If you're going further than that, your delays begin on the approach to Town Line, stretching through to the sixes. Further delays around Guelph Line. You're clear through Milton into Mississauga. That's where you're going to find Express and Collector Lane delays just east of Mississauga Road, clearing out around Mavis. We do still have a bit of a squeeze, though, for collector traffic heading through Dixie Road. The MTO still reporting that stalled vehicle issue. It's really an earlier collision that's just left a right lane blocked. Westbound lanes of the 401 also showing slowdowns just through Milton, though. James Snowden just passed Highway 25. You're clear through the sixes to Cambridge onto Woodstock. Looking to those area highways, we do have eastbound delays on 78 from Homer Watson over to the flyover ramps. Some northbound expressway delays north of Ottawa Street North, clearing out by Victoria. The in-town drive showing this crash, though, in Cambridge. That's at the Franklin Boulevard and Pinebush roundabout. If you spot any traffic problems on your drive today, you can call us hands-free at Star 401. 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Time for the latest from 570 meteorologist Alistair Alders.
13: Some passing rain showers this morning, but then a mix of sun and cloud this afternoon with a chance of a pop-up shower, 22 degrees. That chance will diminish this evening, then partly cloudy to clear, down to 9 degrees. Tomorrow, fair, sunny to a mix of sun and cloud, 23. A mix of sun and cloud, 24 for Wednesday. More showers on Thursday, risk of thunderstorms, 22. And for Friday, it's a mix of sun and cloud, chance of a shower, 23. Today's high, 22.
5: And right now, a rainy 14 degrees. We'll have another traffic and weather update at 8:01.
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5: 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At the movies, Toy Story 5 had a big weekend at the box office. CNN's Rick Damigella counting down the top five films in theaters.
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19: Scary Movie fell from third to fifth place with $6.7 million.
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19: Toy Story 5 was the weekend's big winner as Pixar's latest animated adventure made $160 million at the domestic box office. That marks the biggest opening weekend this year and breaks the franchise's opening weekend record previously held by 2019's Toy Story 4. In Hollywood, I'm Rick Damigella.
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1: 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Now the business report with Mike Eppel. Morning, Mike.
2: Well, good morning. Watching shares of SpaceX drop in pre-market action this morning. The company saw a peak price of $225 back Wednesday of last week. In its first week of activity on Wall Street, this morning SpaceX is starting at $175. It's down 5% in pre-market action, so losing $50 a share from its record and wiping out hundreds of billions of dollars in market value in the process. Micron Technology is up 5% at $1,190. That's a record high for the data storage company, which is set to report earnings middle of the week. Micron has seen its revenue jump 1,000% over the past year. With the buildup of AI data centers, the share price is up 850% over a 12-month time frame. Others in that category include Western Digital, up 5% in pre-market action, and SanDisk, up by 4.5%. The price for oil sliding on reports that they're making progress in the U.S.-Iran peace talks happening in Switzerland. Crude futures down 72 cents at 75.13 a barrel. The Canadian dollar is down 0.1 cent at 70.55. That's ahead of the monthly update on inflation that's due in this morning from StatsCan. That's CPI data expected to show a headline reading on inflation at 3% for the month of May, lifted by rising grocery and gas prices. The price for gold this morning is down $22 at $42.23. Dow futures up right now by just over 100 points. Bitcoin is up $800 at $64,500 U.S. At the Business Center, I'm Mike Eppel.
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13: This is Monday, June 22nd. Good morning. I'm Mark Douglas.
1: And good morning. I'm Christine Clark. Here's what's making news this hour.
14: The region set to take reins on a community of tiny homes helping those experiencing homelessness, with council set to consider a transition plan that would cost more than $8 million next year.
13: Another life has been taken by the tragic crash near Mapleton that already took the lives of five children from Elmira. One of the drivers involved has since died in hospital.
4: More political turbulence with six prime ministers now gone in the UK in just a decade.
15: Putting the country I love first.
4: The latest to fall, Keir Starmer, who has just resigned.
16: A warning from Peel Public Health. If you were in Pearson's Terminal 1 two Saturdays ago, you could have come in contact with someone with measles.
17: There could be lots of NHL news this week ahead of the draft. Brady Tkachuk to Florida. Part of that is going to get to play with Matthew now. Plus, we'll look back on Sunday at the World Cup Sports at 15.
13: 570 News Time, 8:01.
1: That's time for Rogers Xfinity Internet traffic and weather together on the ones with Luke Schultz. Morning, Luke.
18: Good morning. 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We do have these eastbound 401 delays still. They begin around Franklin Boulevard, stretching all the way through the 6s to 6 South. There's not much relief from there. Further delays through Guelph Line. You're clear through Milton, at least. But the drive through Mississauga does show express and collector lane delays east of Mississauga Road over to Mavis. The express lanes are getting the worst of it there. And you do have these collector lane slowdowns real heavy on the approach to Dixie continuing eastward. We have issues with a vehicle still blocking a right lane just east of Dixie Road, an earlier collision. Leaving that lane closure in place. Westbound lanes of the 401 showing delays through Milton. Meanwhile, that's from James Snow through to the Kelso Conservation Area. And it's a bit slow through Cambridge as well on the approach to Speedsville Road, right through to the ramp to the westbound lanes of Highway 8. Looking to those area highways, it's the usual slowdowns, including eastbound 7-8 delays from Cortland to the flyover and northbound expressway slowdowns, Ottawa Street north up towards Bridgeport. We do have this crash on the go as well in Cambridge. That's through the Franklin Boulevard and Pine Bush roundabout. Northbound Franklin traffic slow from Sheldon Drive up towards Pine Bush. If you spot any traffic problems on your drive today, you're welcome to call us hands-free at Star 401. 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Time for the latest from 570 meteorologist Alistair Alders.
19: Some rain showers this morning, then a mix of sun and cloud this afternoon with a chance of a pop-up shower and 22 degrees. Partly cloudy with a diminishing chance of a shower this evening, then clear overnight, 9 degrees. Tomorrow, sunny to a mix of sun and cloud, 23. Today's high, 22.
13: Right now, rain and 14 degrees.
1: We'll have another check of traffic and weather together for you in less than 10 minutes. 570 News Time, 8:03.
13: Regional Council will decide this week how to move forward with a better tent city after its board decided that the work there was too much for them to handle.
1: Over the coming months, operations of that site will transition to the region and the working center, but it's a transition that will cost the region millions. 570's Josh Piercy explains. He joins us live. Good morning, Josh.
20: Good morning, Christine. Yeah, when those 42 cabins or tiny homes were first installed back in 2020, it was in response to the housing challenges in the COVID-19 pandemic. Now, the board has announced that the challenges at that site, in the way it is today, are too much for the current volunteer base to handle. Recent losses to key members of that group. So this week, the region will look at approving plans to move forward with operations transitioning into their hands and with help from folks at the working center. Now, according to a report going to council on Wednesday, more than $5.75 million is what's needed annually to operate the site, and a one-time capital investment of $2.5 million. There are reportedly somewhere in the range of 50 people living there. The regional staff say that twice as many are there, including visitors at any given time. Even though the tiny homes were only installed 6 years ago, regional staff say many of them need significant repairs. In some cases, they even need to be replaced. The price tag could be a point of contention when council consider approving this plan on Wednesday. The Better Tent City Board will dissolve on July 20th. Reporting live from the newsroom, I'm Josh Piercy.
13: Another life has been lost to a horrible collision near Mapleton that killed five children from the same Elmira family. An SUV and a van collided on the night of June 12th, leaving the five children and another five people in the same van, five children dead and another five people from the same van hurt. The OPP announced over the weekend, 42-year-old driver from Brampton from the SUV died of his injuries in hospital. That was last Friday when he passed away. That was 1 week after the crash. Police say he was the only person in the SUV. The OPP are still investigating the details of how and why the crash happened.
1: 570 News Time, 8:05. This is All News Mornings on 570 News Radio. Well, it looks like the summer heat we're waiting for won't be warming us up until, well, summer break. It is the last week of school here in Waterloo Region, and Mother Nature is bringing in a few showers to wrap up the month and the school year. 570's meteorologist Alistair Alders has more on what we're in for.
19: Well, a bit unsettled to start the week with some rain showers passing through this morning, although the weather improving this afternoon with a mix of sun and cloud, but still

0: a chance of a pop-up shower. However, the weather looking fair Tuesday and Wednesday. The next chance of showers, though, set to move in for Thursday.
1: Our daytime highs this week will hover around the low to mid-20s. Today is a high of 22.
2: This is All News Mornings on 570 News Radio. The UK is about to have its seventh prime minister in just over a decade. Keir Starmer announcing this morning he is resigning as leader of the Labour Party. They are the government, so there's going to be a new prime minister. 570's Jamie Pulfer is here with more about why Starmer's support fell apart so quickly within his own party, and who could be taking over next.
3: 2 years in power coming to an end, speaking outside 10 Downing Street with protesters playing Ode to Joy in the background, Prime Minister Keir Starmer says his Labour Party has been asking whether he is best placed to lead into the next general election.
4: I have heard the answer of my parliamentary party to that question, and I accept that answer with good grace.
3: And just like that, Starmer has resigned. He's been publicly struggling with plummeting popularity, including a rebellion within his own governing party. The BBC's Chris Mason.
5: In the end, as happened to Boris Johnson, as happened to Liz Truss, if you lose as a prime minister the most important electorate between elections, which is your own MPs, then you are done for.
3: Britain now heading for its seventh prime minister in just a decade, an unprecedented period of political turmoil in the world's fifth largest economy. Today's resignation, triggered by the recent success of Andy Burnham, who won a special parliamentary election last week, seen as the front runner to replace Starmer as Labour leader. And some say it could be a coronation, that a leadership election likely won't even be necessary. Reporting live, I'm Jamie Pulfer.
1: 570 News Time, 8:07. A heads up for anyone who went through Toronto Pearson's Terminal 1 two Saturdays ago. 570 Charlene Close reports someone with the highly contagious measles virus was also there.
6: Peel Public Health has issued a warning after a confirmed case of measles June 13th. It says the infected person was on two flights that day, ET552 from Ethiopia to Toronto and Air Canada AC410 Toronto to Montreal. They were also in Terminal 1 from 9 a.m. to 2 p.m. the same day. Health officials are telling anyone who thinks they may have been exposed to watch for symptoms. They usually show up 7 to 21 days later and typically include a high fever, runny nose, cough, pink eye, and red rash. If you have any of those symptoms, stay home and call your health care provider as soon as possible. I'm Charlene Close.
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2: 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Roger McKnight of Enpro predicted gas prices would hold steady overnight, so we're starting the work week with $1.62.9 as the price to beat for regular gas in the region this morning. Traffic and weather on this rainy morning commute coming up next on 570 News Radio.
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6: That's time for Rogers Xfinity Internet traffic and weather together on the ones of Luke Schultz. Good morning, Luke.
7: Hello, good morning. This update is brought to you by Fowler Tire. Looking to the 401, we do still have these eastbound delays that begin around Town Line, going right through to Highway 6 South. Spotty as well for your approach to Guelph Line. You're clear through Milton, but the drive through Mississauga does show express and collector lane delays just east of Mississauga Road. The express slowdowns go through to Huron, Ontario, and it's quite heavy for collector lanes through Dixie Road. We had an earlier crash this morning. It has been cleared out, but you still have a right lane blocked for collector traffic around the Dixie Road area. Westbound lanes of the 401 slow through Milton. Meanwhile, just west of James Snow over to Highway 25. You're clear through the sixes, but the drive through Cambridge does show slowdowns that kick in around the Speedsville Road area, going through to that ramp to the westbound lanes of Highway 8. Nothing major on the go for the area highways, but you do have the usual slowdowns, including northbound expressway delays, Ottawa Street north up towards Bridgeport. And we have a new crash popping up now on Lackner Boulevard between Lorraine Avenue and Keewatin Avenue. Northbound traffic's a bit spotty through there. If you spot any traffic problems on your drive today, hey, you're welcome to call us hands-free at Star 401. 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Time for the latest from 570 meteorologist Alistair Alders.
8: 22 degrees today, rain showers this morning, then a mix of sun and cloud with a chance of a pop-up shower this afternoon. That will diminish this evening, then partly cloudy to clear, 9 degrees. Tomorrow, sunny to a mix of sun and cloud, 23, and Wednesday, a mix of sun and cloud, 24. Today's high, 22.
6: And right now, a rainy 14 degrees.
5: Waterloo Regional Police have released some surveillance footage of one of many alleged copper wire thefts at a Cambridge industrial park. Now, police say the LG Lovell Industrial Park area near Raglan Road has had suspects on multiple occasions remove wire and scrap metal since March of this year. That's down in the Franklin Boulevard Canamara Parkway area in Cambridge. The video released this week is connected to one such particular case on April 11th from just before 4 a.m. It's alleged about $500 worth of copper wire was stolen. This particular case, though, is believed to be connected with two other break and enters from the 4th and the 6th, even as far back as March 21st, and thousands of dollars of copper wire was reportedly stolen altogether in all those cases. You can check out the video of the theft in progress on our website. It's kitchener.citynews.ca. We're back in 60 seconds to recap our top stories this morning, and then Simon Bennett on sports on 570 News Radio.
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5: It's a rainy 14 degrees on your Monday morning from the Boardwalk in Kitchener. Good morning. I'm Mark Douglas.
6: And good morning. I'm Christine Clark. Here's what's making news right now. More staff and millions of dollars. That's what it will take to transition into new leadership for a better tent city in Kitchener. A staff report coming to Regional Council lays out the requirements for the tiny home shelter site.
5: The OPP reports another fatality from the collision near Mapleton that took the lives of five children from Elmira. The Brampton man driving the SUV involved in that crash has since died in hospital. The UK is going to get yet another new prime minister, Keir Starmer, stepping down as leader of the Labour Party after intense internal party pressure. And coming up after sports, the price of gas, inflation in Canada, the stats from May are due out this morning. 570 News Time, 8:15. Time for sports. And from Sportsnet Radio, it's Simon Bennett.
1: Well, there are now two Kachucks in the Florida Panthers. The big deal yesterday, Brady traded by the Ottawa Senators to Florida, where he joins brother Matthew. Four draft picks going to Ottawa. Sportsnet's Elliot Friedman reports Sens Brass had asked Brady how likely he'd want to stay beyond the end of his deal in 2 years. Whatever answer he gave them clearly sent the team into trade mode. How much news do we get this week? The first round of the draft Friday night with the Maple Leafs going first. The Hockey Hall of Fame class to be announced today. Patrice Bergeron's in for sure, you would think. Beyond that, maybe Carey Price, maybe Rod Brendamore, we'll see. The Kitchener Rangers finished off their development camp after a busy weekend. At the World Cup, core memories for a Liverpool legend and the fans of Vancouver who got to see Mo Salah put Egypt ahead with a 3-1 victory over New Zealand. Cabo Verde again. The 2-2 draw with Uruguay keeping their unlikely chances of advancing alive. Also, Spain over Saudi Arabia 4-0. Belgium and Iran 0-0 finish. Toronto Stadium to host Panama, Croatia tomorrow. Of course, Canada faces Switzerland Wednesday. Wyndham Clark tuned out the hostile crowd. Was cheering for a Scotty Scheffler career slam. That has to wait. Despite a bumpy start, Clark held on wire to wire for his second U.S. Open title. The Jays game against the Cubs at Wrigley will be in August now. That was rained out. They're back home for 10. We'll see if Sunday's scheduled starter Dylan Cease goes tonight instead against Houston. 7 o'clock on 570 News Radio and Sportsnet. How'd the Panthers do? Oh, Barry blasted them 18-7. They're back at it against Welland tonight. For the Sport Center, I'm Simon Bennett.
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5: 570 News Time, 8:18. It's the gas you put in your tank. It's the food you put in your fridge. It's all about inflation today with Stats Canada coming out with their latest cost of living numbers today. It's the May Consumer Price Index update. 570's Mike Apple takes a look ahead from the Business Center.
14: The rising price of the gas pumps will be the key contributor to a rising cost of living for the month of May. The consensus among economists is the annual inflation rate rose to 3% last month, up from 2.8% for April. The expectation was actually that inflation was running higher than the April figure showed, but we'll see exactly how it translates into other components of the price pressures that Canadian consumers are facing. Those to higher transportation costs have so far not had much of a ripple effect. The Bank of Canada, which has a 2% target for inflation, has said there has been limited evidence of broad-based pass-through of higher energy prices to the cost of other things so far. And the core reading of inflation, taking out food and energy, has been running below that 2% level. At the Business Center, I'm Mike Apple.
5: The union that represents nearly 19,000 Canadian auto workers is kicking off a new round of contract talks today, and first up is Ford, the first of the big Detroit three the union will be sitting down with, trying to hammer out new collective agreements.
15: The latest round of bargaining comes during difficult conditions for the auto sector as it copes with U.S. tariffs, uncertainty linked to the future of CUSMA, and the introduction of Chinese electric vehicles into Canada. The union says it's keen to secure protections around job security, with the auto manufacturing sector having lost nearly 6,500 total jobs since February last year. Talks with Stellantis and GM are expected to come after a deal is reached with Ford. Michelle Zedekian, The Canadian Press, Toronto.
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5: 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Time again for Rogers Xfinity Internet traffic and weather together on the ones. What's happening out there right now, Luke Schultz?
7: Well, thanks, Mark. This update's brought to you by Colonial Acres on Victoria. The in-town drive, we do still have some issues to watch out for. A collision still at the Franklin Boulevard and Pine Bush roundabout. Actually, it looks like that one might have just been cleared out. We don't see much in terms of delays left around that anymore. But we do have this new crash popping up on Lackner Boulevard. It's in the northbound lanes of traffic right by Keewatin Avenue. Minor delays through there. On the area highways, we are seeing some eastbound delays on 78 Cortland to the flyover. Northbound lanes of the expressway also slow approaching Ottawa Street north up towards Bridgeport. Meanwhile, on the 401, your eastbound delays begin leaving Cambridge just east of town line going through the is out to Guelph Line. No problems through Milton, but the drive-through Mississauga does show express and collector lane delays. Once you're east of Mississauga Road, clearing out around Mavis, still quite heavy for collector traffic through Dixie. Westbound lanes of the 401 showing collector delays. Meanwhile, on the approach to Mississauga Road, still a slow drive through Milton too. But if you spot any traffic problems on your drive today, you're welcome to call us. Hands-free at Star 401. 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Free in-store quotes, 930 to 430, 991 Victoria Street North. Time for the latest from 570 meteorologist Alistair Alders.
8: Well, some rain showers this morning, but then a mix of sun and cloud this afternoon with a lingering chance of a pop-up shower, 22 degrees. That chance diminishes this evening, partly cloudy to clear, down to 9 degrees. Tuesday, sunny to a mix of sun and cloud, 23. For Wednesday, a mix of sun and cloud, 24. Some showers with a risk of thunderstorms, Thursday, 22. And Friday, a mix of sun and cloud, chance of a shower, 23. Today's high, 22.
5: Right now, very wet weather, but quite stable. Light rain in 14. That's what we've had pretty much all morning so far. Coming up at 8:30, how much will it cost and what is needed to transition a better tent city in Kitchener into new management? A staff report to Regional Council lays out the requirements of the tiny home shelter site. The UK is going to get yet another new prime minister. Keir Starmer is stepping down as leader of the Labour Party. He'll stay on as a caretaker PM until a new leader is chosen. 570 News Time, 8:23.
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5: We're in the final week of the World Cup group stage with another legend making memories in Vancouver last night.
1: In a tournament full of star power, Mo Salah made his presence known. The crowd in Vancouver got their highlight.

0: of the group stage. We're two sleeps away from Canada's final group stage match against Switzerland, a far different opponent than others they face, but Canada still is riding off that 6-0 win over Qatar. James Sharman on Sportsnet Central.
1: It's going to be a challenge. They will be the favourites, but the fact we're even discussing that Canada could get something out of this game shows how far this program's come.
0: The next Toronto match is Panama-Croatia tomorrow. Highlights of today's skit include Argentina-Austria. Lionel Messi could break the all-time record for World Cup goals. I'm Simon Bennett.
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18: Good morning. Seeing a drop for the price for oil this morning. West Texas Intermediate down 56 cents, 0.75% to a multi-week low of $75.27 a barrel. That's on a report of progress in the peace negotiations going on between the U.S. and Iran taking place in Switzerland. It does follow a weekend where the Iranians claimed they had reclosed the Strait of Hormuz, but Bloomberg reporting that tanker traffic is starting to accelerate just a little bit, and down goes the price for oil as a result. Another record-breaking performance for stocks in Tokyo today. The Nikkei jumped 1,100 points, 1.5%, to a record high of 72,353. That market has gained over 9% over the past 6 days of trade. Wall Street comes back to work after a three-day weekend, looking this morning at a little bit of caution in the pre-market trade ahead of a week that will include U.S. PCE inflation gauge and earnings from tech heavyweight Micron Technologies. Our Canadian dollar is down this morning, a tenth of a cent at a 14-month low at 70.59 cents U.S. That's ahead of Stats Canada's update on May inflation. Due in later this morning, the Consumer Price Index expected to show a headline reading of 3% inflation, cost of living up year to year from the 2.8% headline that we saw for the month of April. How much the price for gas influenced other components of CPI, that will be a big takeaway for investors. The price for gold this morning up $50 at $42.10. Bitcoin is up $300 at $64,100. At the Business Center, I'm Mike Apple.
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0: 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And then Luke will let everybody know in the audience where the problems are and how to get around them. The number to call, as always, is *401. 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
2: Good morning. It's Monday, June 22nd. I'm Christine Clark.
0: And I'm Mark Douglas. Good morning. Here's what's making news this hour.
3: Well, the future of a better tent city up in the air as the region considers plans to take over the site with help from the Working Center. Operating it would cost more than $5 million a year.
4: Another prime minister calls it a day in the UK.
5: I have spoken to His Majesty the King this morning.
4: Keir Starmer has resigned. What this means for the shaky political situation in Britain.
2: Another life claimed from a tragic crash north of Waterloo Region that has already seen five children from Elmira killed.
0: And it's a rainy first Monday of summer. Your full forecast is seconds away.
6: Buster in the NHL, Brady Tkachuk to Florida. He'll get to play with his brother. We'll recap Sunday at the World Cup and the U.S. Open to Wyndham Clark Sports at 45.
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0: Time for Rogers Xfinity Internet traffic and weather together on the ones. Luke Schultz, it's a rainy Monday morning. How's the traffic?
7: Yeah, thanks, Mark. 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We're looking to the 401, the eastbound lanes. Still looking good from Woodstock to Cambridge, but still looking rough as you continue eastward. You get delays from Townline right through the sixes all the way over to the Kelso Conservation Area. It's all just volume. I don't have any collisions through that stretch, but it's quite the squeeze. You get through Milton, you're clear into Mississauga. We're just going to get some express and collector lane delays around Mississauga Road, clearing out before you hit Mavis. And then the heavy collector lane delays waiting for you on the approach to Dixie, continuing eastward. We still have a right lane blocked by Dixie Road for collector lanes of traffic. Westbound 401 slow through Milton. Meanwhile, it's James Snow to just past Highway 25. We do have the usual slow spots for the area highways, including northbound expressway traffic slow from Ottawa Street north up towards Victoria, and some eastbound delays on Highway 7 through Greenhouse and Shaw Station Road. If you spot any traffic problems, though, you're welcome to call us hands-free at *401. 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Time for the latest from 570 meteorologist Alistair Alders.
8: 22 degrees this afternoon, some rain showers this morning, and then a mix of sun and cloud this afternoon with a chance of a pop-up shower. That chance diminishes this evening, then partly cloudy to clear, down to 9 degrees. Tomorrow, sunny to a mix of sun and cloud, 23. Today's high, 22.
2: And right now, rain, 14 degrees.
0: Another check of traffic and weather together on the ones will be ready for you in less than 10 minutes. 570 News Time, 8:33.
2: A better tent city is set to be taken over by the region of Waterloo and the Working Center, with a transition plan to be considered at a special council meeting this week.
0: The community of tiny homes used as transitional housing for those experiencing homelessness is in need of millions of dollars in repairs and upgrades, according to staff. 570's Josh Piercy joins us live with the details. Good morning, Josh.
9: Hey, good morning, Mark. The work there has become too much to handle for the volunteer base at a better tent city. That was the sentiment in a release last month, and now the region set to step in and alongside help from the Working Center. Roughly 50 people live on site there off Ardult Avenue in Kitchener, a collection of tiny homes that are in need of some repair, used as a place between being unhoused and permanent housing. Regional Council are set to decide on a plan to move forward on Wednesday. The plan staff are suggesting right now involves hiring 3 new staff members and putting millions towards transitioning the site. An annual operating cost of $5.75 million will need to be approved, as well as a one-time capital cost of $2.5 million. Some of that will go towards repairing or replacing a number of those tiny homes that were only installed back in 2020. Of course, taking over the site increases the number of shelter beds the region operates significantly, from just over 400 to more than 450. That's a 12% increase. The availability of shelter beds is a part of the reason why a Superior Court judge decided it was against the charter rights of folks living at the Victoria encampment to move them out of that site. That, of course, is a decision the region is set to appeal. This discussion coming to council on Wednesday. Reporting live from the newsroom, I'm Josh Piercy.
2: I-70 News Time, 8:34. Well, across the pond, there's going to be a new

0: prime minister in the UK for the 7th time in 10 years. Current MP Keir Starmer announcing just this morning he's stepping down after months of plummeting popularity. 570's Jamie Pulfer joins us with the latest.
1: The fractured leadership situation is playing out as the world watches as yet another prime minister calls it a day in the UK.
2: I have spoken to His Majesty the King this morning to inform him of my decision. I will ask the National Executive Committee of the Labour Party to set out a timetable with nominations opening on the 9th of July and completed by the summer recess.
1: Keir Starmer says he's quitting as Labour leader. He'll stay on as Prime Minister to ensure an orderly transition to his successor. Now, keep in mind, this is not a general election situation. The Labour Party has a massive majority and controls who the leader is and who the Prime Minister is. CNN's Dominic Thomas.
3: I think there is a deep awareness that after five Conservative Party prime ministers, where one after the other seemed to get worse, from Boris Johnson to Liz Truss, that they're trying to avoid that sort of image of collapse within the party.
1: Now, this comes days after Andy Burnham was elected to Parliament in a by-election on a promise to launch a leadership challenge to oust Starmer and shake up the Labour Party. All of it coincides with the 10th anniversary of Brexit, seen as the catalyst of this period of instability in British politics, now waiting on a 7th prime minister in just a decade. Reporting live, I'm Jamie Pulfer.
4: 570 News Time, 8:36. On and off again, rain for your first full week of June, or rather your last full week of June, and for some of you, your last few days of school. 570's meteorologist Alistair Alder says the big summer heat won't really start to kick in until about Canada Day.
5: Well, for the final full week of the month, not a lot of rain to talk about overall. There will certainly be some unsettled periods. We have some rain showers moving through this morning. There's a chance of a pop-up shower this afternoon, and then further showers expected Thursday. But overall, there's otherwise some sunshine in the mix in between these periods of unsettled weather, and the rain won't add up to a whole lot through month's end.
4: For today, cloudy and showers and a high of 22.
0: I-70 News Time, 8:36. An update from OPP this morning. A sixth person has died from the tragic collision up near Mapleton that claimed the lives of five children from Elmira. On Friday, June 12th, an SUV and van with 10 people inside collided at an intersection just north of Waterloo Region. The five children, all from the same family, died, and the five other people in the van were also hurt. The OPP now say the driver of the SUV died of his injuries in hospital last Friday, 1 week after the crash. He's been identified as a 42-year-old from Brampton. Police say it was just him in the SUV. The crash itself is still under investigation.
4: Well, the beautiful game continues to make its mark in Canada. Another magical moment in Vancouver last night. And Canada is getting ready to meet the Swiss this week. Simon Bennett has the latest from the World Cup.
6: Egypt had never won a World Cup match until last night in Vancouver. Mo Salah, who most will know from his 9 years of excellence for Liverpool, with the goal to put his side ahead to the delight of many in the crowd. A 3-1 win against New Zealand. Also, Cabo Verde, population just over a half million, but their 2-2 draw with Uruguay has them with a chance of possibly advancing past the group stage. Canada preps for Switzerland, but their players not so anonymous anymore. Center back Derek Cornelius.
7: Honestly, the last 2 weeks, you know, we go out of the hotel and it's like, you know, we're getting swarmed, and it's nice. It means that, you know, the team, people are following, people are really paying attention.
6: A good result Wednesday should have them moving on. The next Toronto match is Panama, Croatia tomorrow night. I'm Simon Bennett.
0: I-70 News Time, 8:38. Before you go to work this morning, check out cf5050.ca. The Farwell for Hire 5050, well underway. There's only a few days left here, and we even have one more early bird prize. It's presented by 570 News Radio and TLC Pet Foods. Half the money raised goes to cystic fibrosis research. The other half could be yours. The grand prize draw is set for June 30th. Currently, the take-home prize is already over 50 grand. Mike Farwell wants to see that get up to 60,000. If it happens, he'll turn up the heat by taking part in a Hot Ones Hot Wing Challenge on his show. If you get your tickets before this Friday at noon, we have our last early bird prize. That's $2,500 cash, courtesy of TLC Pet Food. You can still get that grand prize draw if you're in the early bird. Again, that website to visit, cf5050.ca.
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8: 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Roger McKnight of Enpro predicted gas prices to stay the same at midnight, as high as $1.62.9 per liter. Still ahead, a traffic and weather update 60 seconds away. 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
13: Time for Rogers Xfinity Internet traffic and weather. Together on the ones, Luke Schultz, what's happening now on this rainy Monday morning?
14: Well, thanks, Mark. This update is brought to you by Battery Wholesale Kitchener. We're taking a look to the 401, and we're seeing some delays here. Eastbound lanes of traffic quite slow from the en route through the sixes right over to about the Kelso Conservation Area. It's mainly just delays due to volume and these rainy conditions as well. You get through Milton, the drive-through Mississauga, still looking a bit slow. You have express and collector lane delays east of Mississauga Road, clearing out around here, Ontario. Some further slowdowns as well through the area of Dixie. Looks like that earlier collector lane issue is cleared, but we are still seeing some volume. Westbound lanes, the 401 showing collector lane delays too. That's from Mavis to about Mississauga Road. It is slow through Milton as well. James Snow to just west of Highway 25. On the area highways, we're still seeing these northbound delays on the expressway, Ottawa Street north up towards Victoria. The in-town drive is largely up to speed. I don't see any major slowdowns, but you do have some delays around that earlier collision at Franklin and Pinebush. Still seeing northbound delays through that one. If you spot any traffic problems today, you're welcome to call us hands-free at Star 401. From auto to RV, heavy machinery to power sports, they have every battery you need. Battery Wholesale, 320 Lawrence Avenue, Kitchener. Time for the latest from 570 meteorologist Alistair Alders.
15: Some rain showers this morning, but then a mix of sun and cloud this afternoon with a chance of a pop-up shower, 22 degrees. That chance diminishes this evening, then partly cloudy to clear, down to 9 degrees. Sunny to a mix of sun and cloud Tuesday, 23, and Wednesday, 24, with a mix of sun and cloud. Today's high, 22.
13: Right now, 14 degrees and rain across the region.
8: 570 News Time, 8:43. Well, this just into 570 News Radio. Statistics Canada releasing its latest cost of living numbers, saying high gas prices pushed the annual rate of inflation to 3.2% in May. That's up from 2.8% in April. It marks the first time annual inflation has topped 3% since late 2023. Mike Eppel will have a full breakdown in the business report at 8:56.
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2: It's a rainy 14 degrees to start your Monday. Good morning, I'm Christine Clark.
3: And I'm Mark Douglas. Good morning, and here's what's making news right now. How to transition a better tent city into the hands of the working center and the region. A special report coming to council this week shows that keeping the tiny homes in Kitchener open could cost millions of dollars.
2: Quite a bump for inflation figures. Statistics Canada saying high gas prices pushed the annual rate of inflation up to 3.2%. Food prices also on the rise. Of note, tomato prices rising a whopping 45% annually in May. Coming up after sports, a look ahead at what's to come for the first full week of summer weather-wise. Your full forecast at 8:51. I-70 News Time, 8:45. 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
4: Well, how is this for a Father's Day blockbuster? The NHL offseason picking up, and the Ottawa Senators sending their captain, Brady Tkachuk, to Florida, where he gets to be teammates with brother Matthew. The Sens getting four draft picks in return, three first-rounders. According to Sportsnet's Elliot Freeman, it appears they didn't get a firm yes from Brady when inquiring about his future plans beyond his contract. Uncertainty over his future possibly becoming a distraction in the locker room as well. We'll see what else happens ahead of the draft, which starts Friday. The Kitchener Rangers finished off development camp. Team White took 2-3 over the weekend. Team Blue in the pool. Sunday at the World Cup, if you went to the Egypt match in Vancouver to see Liverpool legend Mo Salah score, you were happy. His squad over New Zealand 3-1. Another point for Cabo Verde. They could make it to the round of 32. They finished 2-2 with Uruguay. Spain powered by Saudi Arabia 4-0. Belgium and Iran finished 0-0. There's Argentina against Austria today with a chance Lionel Messi becomes the all-time leading World Cup scorer. Kylian Mbappe isn't far behind him, though. He and France to face Iraq this afternoon. There's also Norway, Senegal, and Jordan, Algeria tonight. The next Toronto match is tomorrow, Panama, Croatia. Team Canada preps for the Swiss on Wednesday. Wyndham Clark is your U.S. Open champion. Had a rough start to his final round, but was able to hold on to the lead and win wire to wire. The Jays Cubs finale at Wrigley rained out. Maybe good to rest their bullpen. They're back home for the next 10 to 7 o'clock start against Houston on 570 News Radio and Sportsnet. The Panthers surrendered 8 home runs in their 19-8 loss to Barrie yesterday. They host Welland tonight. For the Sports Center, I'm Simon Bennett.
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2: 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Thanks so much for tuning in. Copper wire thefts continue to be a major concern for Waterloo Regional Police. And now they've released video footage of one case that could be connected to several others over the past 4 months. The video shows two suspects rifling through materials at an industrial park area near Raglan Road in the Franklin and Canamara Parkway area of the city. Now, up to $500 worth of copper wire was reported stolen in just this case from mid-April. But police believe it's connected to three other reported break-ins dating back to March of this year that combined saw around $5,000 worth of copper wire stolen. The investigation comes as the service continues its wire and scrap metal theft awareness and prevention campaign, specifically in Cambridge. You can check out the video up on our website. That's kitchener.citynews.ca. Well, officials say there has been encouraging progress in talks to end the U.S.-Iran war. The initial mediation was rocky, but led to some agreements. CNN's Paula Hancock is in Abu Dhabi.
8: What we're hearing from the mediators is that this was a level of progress that we saw over the past few hours. And certainly it's significant given what we saw over the weekend. It was a very rocky start to these talks. We heard on Saturday Iran threatening to close the Strait of Hormuz because

0: did not believe that the U.S. was agreeing and keeping to its part of the agreement when it came to Israel still attacking Lebanon. And we have seen Hezbollah as well attacking the Israeli military in southern Lebanon. And then on Sunday, you had that phone interview with Fox News where the U.S. president effectively threatened the delegation, the Iranian delegation, as they were speaking with the U.S. delegation. So Iran did stall those talks in response to that.
1: The interim agreement gives both sides 60 days to negotiate a broader settlement. A ceasefire in Lebanon between Israel and Hezbollah also appeared to be holding ahead of the talks today. Still ahead on 570 News Radio, a traffic and weather update just 60 seconds away.
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3: Good morning. This update is brought to you by Caudill's Catch Seafood. We do see some notable delays for eastbound 401 traffic once you're east of Cambridge. Your slowdowns begin around the en route going through the sixes all the way over to the Kelso Conservation Area. It looks like you're all right through Milton, but the drive through Mississauga is showing these express and collector lane delays on the approach to Mavis. Collector slowdowns go through to just east of Huron, Ontario, and it does get a little spotty once you're east of Dixie for your drive into Toronto. Westbound 401 traffic, meanwhile, showing collector lane delays on the approach to Mississauga Road. Looks like a collision just off of the highway, slowing down traffic looking to leave. So you continue westward. You also are going to find delays heading through Milton. That's James Snow to just west of Highway 25. Area highway showing the usual volume. Your in-town route showing this crash in the northbound lanes of Lackner Boulevard. Delays approaching Keewatin Avenue up towards Victoria. If you spot traffic problems today, you can also call us hands-free at Star 401. 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Time for the latest from 570 meteorologist Alistair Alders.
4: Some passing rain showers this morning, but then a mix of sun and cloud this afternoon with a chance of a pop-up shower, 22 degrees. That chance will diminish this evening, then partly cloudy to clear, down to 9 degrees. Tomorrow, fair, sunny to a mix of sun and cloud, 23. A mix of sun and cloud, 24 for Wednesday. More showers on Thursday, risk of thunderstorms, 22. And for Friday, it's a mix of sun and cloud, chance of a shower, 23. Today's high, 22.
2: And right now, a rainy Monday morning, 14 degrees. 570 News Time, 8:53.
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2: I-70 News Time, 8:54, joining me in studio. As always at this time, Mike Farwell. Good morning, Mike. What's coming up on the show today?
8: Good morning, Christine. On the show today at 9:30, we're going to talk about the Strait of Hormuz. Is it open? Is it open enough? And even if it is, how long will it take us before we can see lower gas prices, for example, and realize the impacts of an opened Strait of Hormuz? So that's at 9:30 this morning. Then at 10, new polling just out suggests more Canadians, a dramatic increase in the number of us who support the death penalty, the return of it. We'll talk about that at 10. Then at 10:30, hospice navigators and how they help to demystify end-of-life care. At 11, it's Monday, This Week in Music History with musicologist Brian Allison. At 11:30, David Drew is here with Drew's Views. At noon, we open the phone lines for your rants and or raves. And before 1, Kitchener Mayor Barry Verbanovic checks in to talk about the priorities that Kitchener has laid out when it gets its water allocation. What projects will get first order. So we'll talk about that before 1 today as well.
2: All right. Thank you so much, Mike. Mike Farwell Show from 9 to 1 right here on 570 News Radio.
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2: 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That's time for the Business Report with Mike Eppel.
12: Well, we knew things were getting a lot more expensive, but the latest reading on inflation bears out those numbers with CPI inflation jumping 3.2% year-to-year for the month of May. That's the highest level since 2023. Gasoline prices jumped by 33% last month compared to May of 2025, and that's the highest single monthly gain since July of 2022. A gas price dramatically affected by the war in the Middle East. Also, though, seeing an increase in energy and food prices, although the reading on core inflation, taking out food and energy, at 1.6% is still well below the Bank of Canada's target. So nothing here that's going to necessarily have the Bank of Canada moving on interest rates until and unless we start to see rising energy costs ripple through other components of the CPI data. The Canadian dollar is unchanged as a result at 70.64, exchange $1.41.5. Watching U.S. stock futures moving up this morning, the Dow futures now up 130 points. And the tech sector getting an early lift ahead of earnings that are due this week from Micron Technology. That data storage company has seen massive growth over the past 12 months for both its revenue and its stock price on the buildup of data centers for AI. Micron stock is up 4.75% in pre-market action this morning. Price for oil continuing to slide down $1.28, $74.57. So again, optimism about the U.S.-Iran peace negotiations rippling through the energy trade. Gold is down $24 at $42.21, and the Canadian dollar steady at $70.63. At the Business Center, I'm Mike Eppel.
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We're going back not all that far at all to this day in 2013, only 13 years ago, when Blurred Lines by Robin Thicke began a 13-week run at number one on the U.S. singles chart. T.I., the rapper, was also featured on that track, and it was produced by Pharrell Williams. But Robin Thicke and Blurred Lines, number one, and stayed there for 13 weeks beginning this day, the 22nd of June, back in 2013. What is, I asked myself, Robin Thicke up to now? Because I feel as though he was here for a minute. Wasn't he here for about a minute? I think he was, according to Wikipedia, and that's all I've got to go on at this point, because I don't spend a whole lot of time investing in searching what Robin Thicke is up to. But it says he's part of the Masked Singer and On Earth and in Heaven. That sounds like a prayer we used to recite in Sister Helene's grade 4 elementary school class.

sister Candace Cameron? I think it was. Anyway, Kirk Cameron was on that show, and Alan Thicke played the dad. And I wondered, this is how my Monday mornings go, okay? You know how this works. Stream of consciousness every day on the show. What comes into my mind then comes out of my mouth, and you are subjected to it. Is Alan Thicke dead or alive? I had to Google. 10 years ago, Alan Thicke passed away. He was also the one who sang. He might have even written the song, the theme song for Growing Pains. Nonetheless, Alan Thicke, do you remember the Thicke of the Night TV talk show from back in the day? We've tried. We've tried a lot of things in this country, some of them better than others, and the Thicke of the Night talk show, perhaps not our

to do that. So thanks to everybody who came out to the Kitchener Panthers game yesterday for a little Father's Day at the ballpark. The Barrie BayCats are the first place team in the Canadian Baseball League standings right now. And I think having watched them yesterday, I now understand why. Because they hit home runs. And they hit a lot of home runs. I don't think the Barrie BayCats scored any runs. No, there was something in the seventh inning or so. Anyway, lots of home runs. 8 of them, to be exact. So I think the Barrie BayCats plans for winning the Canadian Baseball League this year is just to hit more home runs than any other team has hit in the history of Canadian Baseball League play. I don't know. Lots of home runs. So it was a big win for the Barrie BayCats, but also a big win for Farwell for Hire, because Waterloo Region Sports and Entertainment, that would be the Schooley and Hirani families, were donating $5 for every ticket sold to that game yesterday, and there were hundreds of you there. And also the proceeds of the 50-50 raffle are being donated to our Farwell for Hire fundraising efforts. So it was a great way to spend a Sunday afternoon. And as far as fundraising goes, doesn't get much easier than that. On Saturday, it was nice to see a bunch of you out at Sweet Caroline's on Ottawa Street in Kitchener, where we enjoyed some ice cream and some specialty coffees. A lot of Saturday afternoon espressos. What were you up to on Friday night, I wonder? Anyway, you do you. It was good to see you on Saturday afternoon. And after that, when I was finished at Sweet Caroline's, I made a trip down to what somebody refers to as the best little town in the world. And that somebody would happen to be the one and only Moose. Mikey Reeves, our bus driver for the Kitchener Rangers, lives in, again, in his words, the best little town in the world, the beautiful village of Ayr. And I went out there and he let me get on his riding lawnmower. So he watched while I mowed, but when you're on a riding lawnmower, he gave me a cold beer. I tooled around the property for a bit. And it's always nice to connect with our Kitchener Rangers family in the off season. So that was Saturday. And then, oh my goodness, Friday night too, were we ever busy? And did we ever have fun at KW Escape on Friday night? Wendy and Jess, who run that joint, let me tell you how well they run it and how much effort they put into the games that you get to play. Try to escape from these various rooms that they have, the games that they have set up for you. And honestly, with the level of detail, and I absolutely loved it. I was blown away at what goes into creating these games and making it such a fun experience for you. But KW Escape is the place. You can't go wrong. You really can't. And we had lots of fun, met a bunch of people, including my little buddy Ben, who is a local CF warrior. Ben and I met at the Walk to Make CF History a couple of years back over at Waterloo Park, and we got to reconnect on Friday night and try to escape the Green Diner together at KW Escape. And we did it. We did it with a second to spare. I'm not going to say that that clock stayed on 1 second for a little longer than 1 second. I'm just going to say there was 1 second left on the clock when we got out of the Green Diner together at KW Escape. But again, thanks to Wendy and Jess, strongly recommend for something a little bit different in the way of entertainment. Hard to go wrong with the folks at KW Escape and the effort they put into making your evening a fun one. So great weekend of fundraising. Lots to come this week, including, I'll just give you a shout out about this, because what an opportunity on Wednesday afternoon. We know it's the next game for Team Canada at the World Cup. It's a big one against the Swiss. And there's going to be a watch party out at the Research and Tech Park, which is at the University of Waterloo, just off Columbia there. If you're headed Columbia out towards Northwest Waterloo, you take the right into the Research and Tech Park, not far past Phillip, right past the LRT tracks. We all know where the LRT tracks are because we get stopped by the trains when we're driving along Columbia, right? Anyway, hang a right into the Research and Tech Park. Follow around till you see the big tents up and the watch party that's going to be going on. We're going to have food on site. We're going to have some beverages, thanks to our friends at Block 3 Brewing in St. Jacobs, good Farwell for Hire partners. And we're going to raise some money for Farwell for Hire while watching the Canada-Switzerland soccer match on Wednesday afternoon. How much fun

0: is that. I also discovered, well, maybe I rediscovered. I should, bottom line is, I should have said this sooner or reminded you of it sooner. So allow me, please, the opportunity to do so now. And that is, I was enjoying a little snack on Friday afternoon. And I'm like, I don't know why I haven't said this more often this month, but the snack that I was enjoying was a Hat Trick shortbread cookie from Dana Short Gourmet and Gifts on Herb Street in Waterloo. And Dana Short, again, like they have in the past, has made these cookies specially for the Farwell for Hire fundraiser. And they're called the Hat Trick shortbread because they've got three different kinds of chips in them. You know, hat trick in hockey, three goals, hat trick in shortbread cookies, three chips. But these things are fantastic. Like, they're so good. So good. So this is a month-long thing. If you go into Dana Short and you buy some Hat Trick shortbread cookies, $2 for every bag sold is being donated to Farwell for Hire. So please support our friends at Dana Short. And while you're at it, how about the Sweet and Savory Pie Company? 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If you want them with raisins, you be that way. 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I don't care. I know how I like them. 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You will not be disappointed. Everything in moderation, okay? Even your sugar intake, but these things are delicious.
1: 1, 2, 3, 4. Can I have a little more? 5, 6, 7, 8, 9, 10. I love
0: All right, how about 5 for your Farwell Show 5 to start this Monday morning, the 22nd of June. Number one, Statistics Canada says high gas prices pushed the annual rate of inflation to 3.2% in May. That's up from 2.8% in April, and it marks the first time annual inflation has topped 3% since late 2023. Number two, it's a big political shakeup in Britain.
2: Every decision I've taken has been about putting the country I love first. That is why I will resign as leader of the Labour Party.
0: That is British Prime Minister Keir Starmer announcing his resignation forced out by his party after losing voter support. He will remain as caretaker until Labour chooses a new leader. Former Manchester Mayor Andy Burnham confirmed on social media that he will put himself forward to succeed Starmer. Number three on your Farwell Show 5 this morning, Waterloo Region Public Health has been awarded $1.9 million in funding from Health Canada's Emergency Treatment Fund to support rapid community-based response to addiction and overdose. The funding will support the integrated work of 5 collaborating partners, including Sanguine Health Center, the Working Center, Thrive HIV, Crowshield Lodge, and the Canadian Mental Health Association of Waterloo Wellington to address urgent community needs. Number four, the Alzheimer's Society of Waterloo Wellington gathered more than $170,000 during its walk for Alzheimer's. Hundreds of people gathered in Guelph, Mount Forest, Kitchener, Cambridge on May the 30th to show support for people living with dementia and their caregivers. And number five on your Farwell Show 5 this morning, the Kitchener Panthers play a rare Monday nighter tonight at home to the Welland Jackfish. The Barry Baycats walloped the Kitchener Panthers yesterday by a score of 18-7. Did I mention the Barry Baycats? They hit a lot of home runs.
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0: And that is your Farwell Show 5 for this Monday morning, the 22nd of June. We'll take a timeout and we come back like we always do with your Monday morning wake-up call. Either you can make it or I will. And I'll tell you, I got my eyes on you zombies out there. I promise you that. Your morning wake-up call right after this. It's the Mike Farwell.

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0: I mentioned before the break when it comes to our morning wake-up call today. I'm looking at you, zombies. I bring up zombies. Not because I'm a fan of the living... Is it the Living Dead? What's that show on Sunday? What is it? Jen, you just tell me. You just put on your microphone and tell me over there. The Walking Dead. The Walking Dead. I got it now. It's The Walking Dead.
1: Yeah.
0: Thank you. Jeepers, creepers. Where were you when I needed you 20 seconds ago? You see, I don't watch much of the zombie TV, although I did enjoy the movie Zombieland. And I like some of the zombie movies. Anyway, do you remember the so-called zombie law that we talked about in this province? And I know it got people's chaps chafing. Some were very supportive. The zombie law being a law that would issue fines to pedestrians who were walking with their noses buried in the screens of their phones, right? And anyway, it's divisive. I kind of think that, I don't know, what's the alternative? If you don't get ticketed for it, do you get yourself killed for it? Because here's just a couple of things that I encountered just this weekend in this beautiful community that we call home. The first was in downtown Kitchener. I was driving along Cedar Street, okay, and I'm approaching the Kitchener Market at Cedar and King. So the market's on my right. I've just come past the stop sign at Duke Street, so I'm driving towards King Street on Cedar, and the light ahead of me is green. I'm sure of it because I can see it plain as day, and yet three younger gentlemen are crossing Cedar Street through the intersection at King. And I did a double take. I'm like, wait, that light in front of me is green, right? Yeah, but they didn't. They didn't care for the no walk sign as pedestrians, which, is this a big deal? No, I'm paying attention. I see what's going on.

on, they can cross. But one of these young fellas had his nose in his phone the entire time. Now, maybe he's just following the crowd because he's got his buddies there for support and or to be his eyes and ears. But I'm thinking, okay, first of all, you want to cross against the light, cross against the light, right? Was there room to do so? Sure. Do you think maybe you might want to lift your eyes up from your phone when you're crossing against a light at a busy downtown intersection? Just asking for a friend here, nonetheless. And all I could think of was, what if something really awful happened? How awful would I feel as the person driving that vehicle when, again, against the light, when they should not have been crossing, these three young men crossed the street, one of them with their nose in their phone? Grand scheme of things, because I saw this well in advance, the worst part for me was the double take. I'm like, am I seeing things? I do have the green light here, don't I? That was the biggest issue. The other time, though, on the weekend again, I'm on King Street again, this time out at Sports World. Now, you know how busy this area is, and I'm at the light at King and Sports World. I'm making my way towards one of my favorite places in this region, which would be Sean's Hell. We know we don't call it Sean's Hill because it is hellish to drive. So I'm on my way towards Sean's Hell, sitting there at the light at King and Sports World. And again, a younger man crossing the street. Now, in this case, he's crossing. It is his turn to cross. But this is, again, a really big intersection, right? There's a lot going on. And the entire time as this guy was walking across the street, he had his nose in his phone. And all I could think of is, if I were walking out here in an area that is this busy, has this many vehicles, there's a lot going on at that intersection, wouldn't I want to be somewhat aware of my surroundings? He was walking when he was supposed to walk. He was in the crosswalk. That's all well and good. But if it's me, I would want to have some level of awareness of my surroundings. And this guy did not lift his eyes the entire... No, there's one point. He got about midway, lifted his eyes, put his head back down into his phone, and kept walking. Everything worked out fine. So is that ticket worthy? You be the judge. You want to get into that divisive debate. It just occurred to me again, though, how much the tail is wagging the dog here. These devices, these phones, control us, or some of us anyway, more than we control them. All kinds of things could have happened at that intersection. They didn't. But I kept asking myself, what is it that makes the phone so damned important or so damned attractive that we have to have our nose in it while we are crossing a very, and I mean very, busy intersection? So many things were going on around this guy. He had his attention on none of them. And I think it's reckless. I think it's dangerous. I wondered about the cumulative injuries caused by the use of these devices. And remember, I work for one of the largest, the parent company of this radio station is Rogers. We have a lot invested in the telecom side of things. I get that it's in our vested interest to have these things in your hands and keep you connected at all times. But boy, oh boy, oh boy. What about the neck injuries from looking down all the time? What about the injuries suffered when you trip while crossing that street? And then again, the worst things that can happen as you're going about your daily life with the inability to extract your eyes from your phone. I find it fascinating and frustrating all at the same time. And both of those things I saw just this weekend in our fine community. Three kids crossing against the light, one of them heading his phone the whole time, another guy crossing at King and Sports World. Massive intersection, so many vehicles, didn't lift his eyes for barely a moment from his phone as he crossed the street. At least he was crossing
when it was his turn to cross.

0: and, you know, connected to that as we stay on our roads. And this is something that you and I have talked about before. And I will just reiterate the call, this time from the Montreal Children's Hospital and the BC Children's Hospital. Just this weekend, these two major Canadian children's hospitals are saying, hey, you know those scooters that your kids like to whip around on? These things are not toys. That's the message from the Montreal Children's Hospital and the BC Children's Hospital, because they say they are seeing the most hospital visits at these children's hospitals for e-scooter injuries among children aged 13 to 15. What kinds of injuries are you asking about? Traumatic brain injuries, facial trauma, abdominal trauma, fractures, and lacerations. The hospitals say these are very serious injuries that your children are suffering because of their abuse of these electric scooters. They are not toys, say the Montreal Children's Hospital and the BC Children's Hospital. Much like my message about phones and the technology kind of controlling us, it's the law of unintended consequences here. We are more connected than ever, and we are also more, we lack more awareness than ever of our surroundings because we're so wrapped up in our phones. E-scooters and the ability to get around in an environmentally friendly way easily, there are myriad benefits. And then you've got the other side of things where these things have been modified or just even at 30 kilometers an hour, way too much for young people, and they are suffering serious injuries as a result. All right, we're fast approaching your 9:30 update in the 570 News Center. Just want to give you a heads up, 30 minutes from now, just after our 10 a.m. update, came across some new polling this morning from Research Co. out west, and it shows that there's a dramatic, and I do mean dramatic, increase in the number of Canadians who are in support of a return to the death penalty in this country. So I'll take your calls on that. I want to get your thoughts on the poll and how you feel about the death penalty just after the 10 o'clock news. But after this 9:30 update, we're going to talk about the Strait of Hormuz, present and future, and when will we maybe see a reduction in gas prices. This is the Mike Farwell Show on 570 News Radio and Rogers TV.
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2: It is 9:30, a cloudy, rainy morning, 14 degrees. I'm Christine Clark with the 570 News Radio. Top stories. Statistics Canada has released the latest cost of living numbers, and a big jump was seen in May. Mike Eppel has the latest from the 570 News Radio Business Center.
3: Well, we knew things were getting a lot more expensive, but the latest reading on inflation bears out those numbers, with CPI inflation jumping 3.2% year-to-year for the month of May. That's the highest level since 2023. Gasoline prices jumped by 33% last month compared to May of 2025, and that's the highest single monthly gain since July of 2022. A gas price dramatically affected by the war in the Middle East. Also, though, seeing an increase in energy and food prices, although the reading on core inflation, taking out food and energy, at 1.6% is still well below the Bank of Canada's target. So nothing here that's going to necessarily have the Bank of Canada moving on interest rates until and unless we start to see rising energy costs ripple through other components of the CPI data. The Business Center, I'm Mike Eppel.
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4: Well, thanks, Christine. We'll start off with the 401. The eastbound lanes of traffic clear if you're making the trip from Woodstock to Cambridge. But if you're going further than that, it is quite heavy from 6 north. Going out to about the Kelso Conservation Area, you're clear through Milton into Mississauga right now. Meanwhile, westbound 401 traffic showing delays through Milton right now. We get delays from James Snow to just west of Highway 25, but you're clear through the 6s to Cambridge onto Woodstock. Just some minor northbound delays in the expressway approaching Bridgeport right now. The in-town drive is collision-free, but there's quite a bit of road work rolling out today, including a closure in Kitchener on Lancaster Street West. That's between Union and Elizabeth Street for road reconstruction. You can expect that stretch to be closed until mid-December. If you spot traffic problems on your drive today, well, you can call us hands-free at *401. Time for the latest from 570 weather specialist Denise Andriecci.
5: 22 is the high today, but keep the umbrella handy at least through the early afternoon, and then we see the drier weather for the second half of the day. 22 is our high. We're down to 9 overnight, and tomorrow is lovely, sunny, and near 23. Our high today, 22.
2: And right now, a rainy 14 degrees. 570 News time, 9:32. Well, another life has been lost after a horrible crash near Mapleton that killed 5 children from the same family just over a week ago. An SUV and van collided on the night of June 12th, leaving the 5 children from Elmira dead. Another 5 people in hurt. All 10 were from the same van. The OPP announced over the weekend a 42-year-old from Brampton driving the SUV succumbed to his injuries in hospital. He was the only person in that vehicle. Police are still investigating the details of how and why the collision happened. British Prime Minister Keir Starmer has announced his resignation, forced out by his party after losing voter support. He will remain as caretaker PM until the Labour Party chooses a new leader. Former Manchester Mayor Andy Burnham confirmed on social media he will put himself forward to succeed Starmer. Burnham's recent victory in special parliamentary election prompted the decision that we heard this morning. 570 News time, 9:33. In sports, the Toronto Blue Jays open up a 3-game set tonight against the visiting Houston Astros. The Jays play their next 10 games at Rogers Center. You can hear the action live right here on 570 News Radio. First pitch shortly after 7 o'clock. 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I'm Christine Clark, 570 News Radio.
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7: Well, we heard last week about the peace deal between Iran and the United States. The Strait of Hormuz was to reopen, and then over the weekend, was it closed again? There is some work still to be done and some more threats levied by U.S. President Donald Trump towards Iran if this strait doesn't get open, stay open. In fact, even threatening that the U.S. will take control of it and Iran, to paraphrase, won't know what hit them in the way.

0: of the response from the United States. So I think the peace deal between the U.S. and Iran is tenuous at best. However, getting goods, particularly oil, moving through that Strait of Hormuz would be a very good thing for the world's economy. But even as this peace deal is in its early days, how many days until we see a return to what we might have considered normal with that important shipping route? Behrouz Bakhtiari is an assistant professor of operations management at McMaster University and joins us to talk about it. Behrouz, good morning.
1: Good morning to you, Mike, and to your listeners.
0: The Strait of Hormuz, can you just give us a sense of how important it is as a shipping route?
1: Oh, it's so important. Practically 20% of the global oil and LNG trade transits through the Strait of Hormuz, or at least I should say used to transit through the Strait of Hormuz before the crisis. And that is only one side of the story. All those petrochemicals, the fertilizers, all of those byproducts of oil and LNG production pass through the strait. So it is a very, very important choke point in the global supply chain and the global economy.
0: And so after being closed for more than 3 months, what does it take for a shipping route such as this to return to anything that we'd consider normal or go back to what it once was?
1: Yes, for sure. So let me just first answer your question that it will take the better part of a year for everything, all the elements or all the layers of the traffic to go back to pre-crisis. There are incremental movements. So, for example, tankers are the first to move after the strait is fully reopened, partially reopened, followed by cargo shipments and merchandise tankers. Merchandise shippers. So there are different priority lists, and there's also different orders for the past. But I would say the better part of a year is what it takes for us to go fully back to what it was before.
0: So what incremental steps, how do you see this process then playing out?
1: Right. So I need to first mention that there has been a blockade, and that blockade has congestion. There are right now approximately 500 vessels that are stranded on either side of the strait. So that congestion needs to first be cleared, which is the easier part of the story, because that could take anywhere from 3 weeks to 8 weeks on a pessimistic timeline to be cleared. But that is, the easier part. What happened was the IRGC, Iranian military, or at least one wing of the military, what they did was they laid naval mines in the Strait of Hormuz on the passage. Think of the Strait of Hormuz as a three-lane highway. There is one lane that's closer to the shorelines of Iran. There is another lane that's closer, that's kind of hugging the Oman shoreline, coastline, and then there's the middle lane. The middle lane is the most important and the widest lane, which of the strait that is already very, very narrow. Now, that middle lane is now laden with mines. And there are vessels from the UK, from Germany, France, and the United States, as we speak right now, that are actively hunting and clearing these mines. So whatever traffic we are seeing has to use the upper lane and the lower lane, which are not designed for heavier traffic. That's one story. Another side, which is very, very important, is as soon as the crisis started, practically all insurance companies insuring ships going through the Strait of Hormuz increased their premiums significantly, 500 to 800% increase in premium levels, which practically brought the traffic to a halt. So, yes, the IRGC

0: did attack some ships trying to pass through the strait without Iran's authorization. But the bigger piece that really stopped the traffic was insurance. So ships did not even try to pass because of the higher insurance, and in some cases, lack of insurance, because insurance also expired for many of the ships. And that is basically what happened. That needs to go back to normal. The mines need to be cleared, and these are the biggest two pieces, and there are some additional pieces that, if you want, I can talk about.
1: I would love to hear about those additional pieces, just to get this sense of, you know, why we're looking at a year, perhaps, for this to be reopened to what we once knew.
0: Yeah. So the mine clearance, again, it's a very, very delicate operation. Think about it this way. An insurance company, for the insurance company to bring the premium down to what it was before the crisis, we need to have sustained periods of time without any incident, and also the assurance that there are no mines in the Strait of Hormuz. That process takes months. So mine clearance could at least take 2 months. And, you know, on some accounts, they would say 3 to 4 months would be required to remove and clear all of those mines. Again, insurance companies, it does not snap back with a signature. It takes time. Insurance companies need to develop trust that the waterway is safe. People talk about 4 to 6 months. Some pessimistic accounts talk about 9 to 12 months before insurance companies would feel reassured that the passage is safe and would lower the insurance amounts. And yeah, that is why we are looking at the better part of a year for traffic to return to the pre-crisis levels. And you mentioned about the additional pieces. There's this additional piece. So I should first say it was the first time in modern naval shipping history that both the Strait of Hormuz and the Red Sea Suez pathway were closed at the same time and together. This practically disrupted a major route in the global supply chain. So what major companies, shipping companies, did was reroute their shipments to around the Cape of Good Hope, which is at the lower end of the continent of Africa. This adds 16 days on average to the length of each trip, which is much, much longer, becomes much more expensive when you account for the added insurance, the added holding cost, and added fuel cost. So diverted routing needs to, all of those routings need to go back to their pre-crisis routings, which was through the Suez Canal, Red Sea, and that is also, that is going to take at least 6 months. The reason is, when this rerouting happened, many shipping companies committed to taking the Cape of Good Hope for the rest of 2026. And for that to expire, and also for them to reschedule rerouting, it's going to take months. And there is one other element that I would like to talk about, and that is container imbalance. Basically, the global supply chain operates on a balance mechanism where you have empty containers where the merchandise to be shipped is, for example, in China, Southeast Asia. So China requires a lot of empty containers to be filled and then put on their way to, let's say, Europe, North America, Middle East, and so on. And then the empties need to be on their way back to Southeast Asia or China. What happened was, because of the closure at the Strait of Hormuz and also the Red Sea Suez Canal, many transshipment points received empties that do not need empties. So, for example, Europe is drowning in empties. Empties do not need to be in Europe. Empties need to be in China. So this container imbalance adds another wrinkle to the whole system. That also will take approximately 4 to 6 months to show some signs of recovery. I have to also say that even before the crisis, there was an imbalance in containers. So we were not in a

0: perfect situation, but the blockade made it much, much, much worse. So yes, it is going to take months for us to see full relief, or at least something that we could call sustained and established relief.
1: And to that end then, Behrouz, if we're talking months for this sustained and established relief, most people here in this part of the world, of course, connect the problems in the Strait of Hormuz to our gasoline prices. Should we just hang on there and expect prices to remain high?
0: Not necessarily. The price has already come down since last week. So supply chains are very unforgiving, because they are slow, and obviously the trips take months, and that is why the relief takes months to go back to show its face. But when it comes to fuel prices, much of it is based on promise and sentiment, as we have already seen lower prices at the pump. I should mention that crude tankers get priority as the strait is reopening, so they will be the first vessels to pass. I would estimate 2 to 4 weeks is when we see more relief at the gas pump, with 6 to 8 weeks from the date of reopening, let's say today or this weekend, where we can see a considerable relief at the gas pump. I should mention, however, that in Canada, we have the federal excise tax relief right now, which is doing a lot of heavy lifting. It's 10 cents per liter. That will expire on the 7th. So consumers should keep in mind that there is this tax relief that will expire in September, but hopefully we will see relief within 2 to 4 weeks at the gas pump, with more coming down the road 6 to 8 weeks. So that is at the gas pump. But when it comes to the price of goods on the shelf at the store, that is where we are looking at least 6 months, because all those vessels need to pass, the routings need to be rescheduled, insurance need to be lower, fuel costs. So it's a multifaceted problem. All of that would play a role in the final price of goods on the shelf, and that is when we need to be a little bit more patient. But yeah, the gas pump comes first.
1: It's great to get this perspective. Behrouz, I appreciate your time on the show today. Thank you for being here.
0: Thanks for having me. Have a great day.
1: You too. Bye now.
0: Thank you. Bye-bye.
1: Behrouz Bakhtiari is an assistant professor of operations management at McMaster University. We are measuring not in weeks, but in months. Although, sounds like Behrouz has some optimism insofar as the price at the pumps, which has come down somewhat from the highs earlier this spring. But that notwithstanding, this is where we feel it the most, right? We are the proverbial little guy or girl in all of this. These things are playing out on a geopolitical scale, and they impact us right here in our pocketbooks, for the prices we're paying for fuel, for the prices we're paying for other goods that rely and move through this important shipping route, the Strait of Hormuz. The other piece of this, though, and it was talked about during All News Mornings today with Christine Clark and Mark Douglas, the sort of continuing back and forth between the United States and Iran, the unrest that remains in the Middle East, but particularly to the U.S. and Iran here, with the latest threats from U.S. President Donald Trump, and, you know, the states will take over the Strait of Hormuz and there'll be tolls and Iran won't know what hit them. Didn't we hear all of this before? Like, is this the biggest walk down embarrassment for any president in the history of the Oval Office? An absolutely unnecessary war that accomplished precisely zero of its intended missions. Iran still has nuclear capability. As far as I can tell, they've just promised to play nice with it. Right? Oh yeah, we promise we won't fully develop a nuclear weapon. Like, it just, it was a war that nobody asked for. It was something that Donald Trump had said he would never engage in, right? He was going to end all of these wars. Instead, he begins one and accomplishes nothing. Nothing that he set out to do before walking back with his tail between his legs. He's got to be, like, his face has got to be redder than his hair.

0: right now, or is the hair orange? I don't know. Either way, it's embarrassing. It's utterly embarrassing. And threat after threat on social media is not going to change the embarrassment that this has been to the Donald Trump administration. I don't know how you feel about that aspect of the quote-unquote peace deal here with Iran, or how you feel about the price of goods that you are paying for coming down as we try to get this important shipping route reopened. But your thoughts are always welcome. Phone lines open to you on the Mike Farwell Show. 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
11: As soon as the crisis started, all insurance companies insuring ships going through the Strait of Hormuz increased their premiums significantly, 500 to 800%, which practically brought the traffic to a halt. The IRGC did attack some ships trying to pass through the strait without Iran authorization, but the bigger piece that really stopped the traffic was insurance.
0: Behrouz Bakhtiari is an assistant professor of operations management at McMaster University. Joins us to talk about the reopening of the Hormuz Strait, how open it is, how much more open it will get. I'm not really sure from where I'm sitting, but I'm just here in the region of Waterloo, far removed from what the U.S. administration is trying to impose on Iran and this peace deal and the Strait itself. But we are paying a price. There's no question about that. I also think this peace deal, if that's what you want to call it, is a real walk down by U.S. President Donald Trump, and quite frankly, an embarrassment for the administration right now in the U.S. But your thoughts always welcome on the show. Our phone line's open to you at 519-570-2545, *570, and 1-800-570-5715. Gary is with us this morning. Good morning, Gary.
12: Good morning, Mike. How are you?
0: I'm good, thank you. How are you?
12: I'm great, thanks.
0: Good.
12: Actually, I just wanted to say that I think that was one of the most informative interviews you've had on your show. Like, I learned a lot just by listening to what he had to say. And you say that Donald Trump

0: Trump never accomplished anything. I can think of one thing he accomplished.
1: Besides embarrassing himself?
0: Yeah, besides that, okay. Which is number one. The fact that he made himself a lot richer than what he was before, and all his buddies as well.
1: I can certainly understand that point of view, for sure.
0: Anyway, just my opinion. One last thing. I know I don't call in all that often, and I probably should because I have so much I'd want to talk to you about, but I never ever did get a number.
1: Well, I mean, Gary, I would be more than happy to issue you one. How does number 392 sound?
0: I would like to pick my own, but I will not be that guy, and I will take 392.
1: Be that guy. Come on. Gary, you get what you want on this show. You can share your opinion anytime. And what number would you like, sir? If it's still available, it's yours.
0: Well, I just wanted to go, like, way out there because, you know, I'm getting older, and I can't remember a lot these days, so... Like 1,968?
1: 1968 is still open, and it now belongs to you. What's the first letter of your last name, Gary?
0: C.
1: Gary C. 1968 is your Farwell's Force membership number.
0: That's the year of my birth, so it'll be easy to remember.
1: I had a feeling that's where we were going with that. All right, my friend, you got it.
0: Thanks, Mike. Have a great day.
1: You too, Gary. Great to hear from you. I love when Farwell's Force grows by another official member. Listen, if you listen for 15 minutes a day, every day, you are welcome to have a number. You don't have to call in, but I love it when you do. Gary says he's always got lots of opinions. That's what this show is for. We share opinions. We exchange ideas. It's all about the conversation. And yes, a 15-minute daily listener is a Farwell's Force member in good standing. Sequentially, we're up to number 392. If you want 19, well, you can't have 1968 now, but you can have 1967. You see, because that's the last time the Leafs won the Stanley Cup, or 1969. Anyway, pick a number, go in sequence. Be a Farwell's Force member, a force for good, a force for change, a force to be reckoned with. It's the Mike Farwell Show, 570 News Radio and Rogers TV.
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4: It is 10 o'clock, overcast 14 degrees. Good morning. I'm Christine Clark with the 570 News Radio top story. Statistics Canada has released its latest cost of living numbers. It includes a huge hike in food prices in May, specifically the price of tomatoes skyrocketing 45% due to tough growing conditions and U.S. tariffs impacting production in Mexico. Mike Eppel breaking it all down from the 570 News Radio Business Center.
5: Well, we knew things were getting a lot more expensive, but the latest reading on inflation bears out those numbers with CPI inflation jumping 3.2% year-to-year for the month of May. That's the highest level since 2023. Gasoline prices jumped by 33% last month compared to May of 2025, and that's the highest single monthly gain since July of 2022. A gas price dramatically affected by the war in the Middle East. The Business Center, I'm Mike Eppel.
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6: Hey, thanks, Christine. We're starting off with the westbound lanes of the 401. Starting to look a little rough with delays that begin on the approach to Highway 25 in Milton, going all the way through to Highway 6 South. You have a collision reported through the Mountsburg Conservation Area. It's starting to squeeze down traffic through there. Eastbound lanes of the 401 also a bit messy with delays from 6 South going all the way through to just past Guelph Line. You're clear through Milton into Mississauga. Area highways not really showing much to slow you down. We don't have any major issues on the go for the in-town drive either. But if you spot any traffic problems on your drive this morning, you can call us hands-free at Star 401. Time for the latest from 570 weather specialist Denise Andriecci.
7: 22 is the high today, but keep the umbrella handy at least through the early afternoon. And then we see the drier weather for the second half of the day. 22 is our high. We're down to 9 overnight. And tomorrow is lovely, sunny, and near 23. Our high today, 22.
4: And right now, a cloudy 14 degrees. 570 News Time, 10:02. Copper wire thefts continue to be a major concern for Waterloo Regional Police, specifically in Cambridge. They've now released some surveillance video footage of one case that could be connected with several others over the past few months. The video showing two suspects rifling through materials at an industrial park area near Raglan Road in the Franklin and Canamara area. You can take a look at that video on our website. That's kitchener.citynews.ca. Well, some of soccer's biggest names are back in action today.
8: Lionel Messi gets another chance to make World Cup history this afternoon when Argentina takes on Austria at 1. Messi enters tied with Miroslav Klose atop the tournament's all-time scoring list after his hat-trick against Algeria. At 5, France and Kylian Mbappe look to secure a knockout round berth against Iraq. Mbappe, by the way, 2 goals back of that World Cup record himself. Norway and Senegal meet at 8. Erling Haaland hopeful for another multi-goal performance after potting a pair in Norway's opener. Then at 11 tonight, Jordan and Algeria square off in a matchup both sides likely need to win to keep their World Cup hopes alive. From the Sports Center, I'm J.J. Evison.
4: 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You can hear it live at 7 o'clock right here on 570 News Radio. 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I'm Christine Clark, 570 News Radio.
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Well, this is one of those things that I came across just this morning, and it caused me to go, I raised my eyebrow, and I thought to myself, well, if I find this curious and or interesting, you likely will

0: as well. So I thought I would just solicit your opinions on the subject. Just thinking back on Gary's call just before the 10 a.m. news, he says, I should call more often. I've always got opinions on things. Well, maybe this is your opportunity for that. And I suspect it's one of those things that universally we will have an opinion on. In fact, if I think back on my earliest days, even just filling in as a talk show host from time to time, the old joke in this business was, if you want to make the phones ring, just talk about abortion or capital punishment. I know. And I'm not trying to lean on an old joke. This is new research. It made me raise my eyebrow. And so I thought I'd ask you about it. It's not about abortion, but it is about the other one, capital punishment. And according to more than half of the respondents to a recent poll by Research Inc., we are in favor in this country of a return to the death penalty. By a 2-to-1 margin, Canadians are more likely to support the return of the death penalty than to maintain the status quo in murder cases. So I'm curious as to your thoughts on what has long been, as long as I can remember, a very contentious issue. In Canada, the death penalty, the application of, ended more than 50 years ago, back in the 1970s. The last time anyone was subjected to and put to death under the death penalty in this country goes back to the early 1960s. But according to this representative national sample, 60% of Canadians support reinstating the death penalty for murder in Canada. Compare that to the 30% who are opposed. So again, it's a 2-to-1 margin that shows Canadians are more likely to support the return of the death penalty rather than maintain the status quo in murder cases. What are your thoughts on the reinstatement of the death penalty? 519-570-2545. *570 1-800-570-5715. You can also email if you prefer. It's mike@570news.com. But I found this really interesting. We eliminated the death penalty in this country in July of 1976. So 50 years ago, the death penalty was taken off our books. And as I mentioned earlier, it was about 15 years before that, the early 1960s, when the last time the death penalty was applied in this country. But 60% of us in this poll from Research Co. want the death penalty reinstated for murder cases. And it just strikes me that just before the 10 a.m. news, one of the commercials we heard is how Ontario is making things safer for residents by building more prisons. So there's one side of the coin, right? Let's build more prisons and put more people in them. And I guess in this case, if you are charged with murder and found guilty, you can be put in prison for a quote unquote life sentence, or you actually get sentenced to your own life and the death penalty gets reinstated. Would you support the idea? Let's go to the phones, get your thoughts on this. We'll start with Terry. Farwell's Force, member number 387. Good morning, Terry.
1: Good morning, Mike. I had to jump in on this one. I like the idea of what they were proposing, or the idea of bringing the death penalty back, but I'd be more in favor of them enforcing a penalty of life in prison when it meant life in prison instead of getting out in good behavior after 10 years or something. But I'd be more in favor of the current laws actually being enforced and sticking the way that it's called.
0: Terry, I hear where you're coming from, and I appreciate the call on that. I've heard that before. If a life sentence actually meant a life sentence, meaning you go to jail and you do not get out of jail, you stay there until you take your last breath. Terry says he'd be more in favor then of that as opposed to the death penalty. Let's find out how Dennis feels. Good morning, Dennis.
2: Hey, how you doing, Mike?
0: Hey,

0: I'm good. How are you?
1: Not bad. The boat's still ready to go, you know.
0: You know what? Okay, this will be a side conversation for you and I, yeah. But my beloved and I were just talking about that last night. And anyway, we will get on this boat together, Dennis.
1: Hey, listen, I agree with the fellow that was just on.
0: You would support life sentences actually being life sentences.
1: If our judicial system was what it's supposed to be, we wouldn't have to worry about this. But these guys that are out there causing what they're doing and then getting a slap on the wrist and getting out to do it again, that is not right. I think we should have, if it's a life sentence, it's a life sentence. You're in for life. And if we can't do that, I am not opposed to the death penalty when and if it's absolutely proven that the person is guilty.
0: All right, Dennis, I appreciate that call. And I suspect the sentiment that Dennis shares is shared by others insofar as we don't feel as though current penalties are stiff enough. Remember that, you know, Dennis says if the judicial system was doing what it was supposed to do, it is. We do have those opportunities for parole after so much of a sentence has been served. Let's go next to Renee. Good morning, Renee.
2: Good morning. How are you?
0: Good. How are you?
2: I'm well, thank you.
0: Good. 60% of us say the death penalty should be reinstated. What do you think?
2: Oh, I am 100% for that, I believe. Personally, I think our judicial system is a joke. With the life sentence, you know, some of those people live better than, you know, taxpayer middle-income people that, you know, get 3 square meals a day, they get medication, they get TV time, they get cable, they get the whole shebang. And I strongly believe in bringing back the death penalty and, you know, as the old saying, an eye for an eye, you know, think of how much money we would save as taxpayers if just thought of the old silver bullet. I know that sounds somewhat harsh, but that's how I feel. My husband and I just had this conversation the other day. And, you know, just with, there's so many people that are just getting off, and your previous caller was saying, you know, well, they get off in their life sentence and they can appeal it. But if you're truly convicted and you've done this crime and you've admitted, same with child molesters, child killers. I mean, I'm kind of going a little bit off topic, but I think you just put them in a room with the family members and it takes care of itself.
0: Yeah, you know, listen, Renee, I understand that sentiment as well. This poll in particular was for people found guilty of murder, but I certainly understand that sentiment. And I get exactly like that statement by Renee. I know it sounds harsh, but, and you can really start swaying me. You know me, I'm a dollars and cents kind of guy on the financial aspect of this. But while the financial cost may be lower, the moral cost is much higher. And does that have any bearing on a criminal trial? But these are the conversations. Marino, good morning.
3: Hi, Mike. How are you?
0: I'm good, thanks. And you?
3: I'm doing well, thanks.
0: Good.
3: My opinion is obviously skewed on this because I have a very personal input into it. But yes, I would be definitely in favor of a return to death penalty. I might even accept the fact if life was truly life. But I think if there is a conviction with no doubt whatsoever and the evidence was there, I see no reason why the convict or the convicted person has a right to continue his life. I really don't.
0: Yeah, Marino, I appreciate the call and the openness. Marino has shared, I'm not sure on the air, but I will share on his behalf because he shared it with me. But Marino lost a daughter to homicide. So there you go. And I think about this all the time. We've shared the story on the show before of Don Edwards, a former goaltender, not just in the National Hockey League, but with our Kitchener Rangers, whose sister was brutally murdered in front of his parents. And all these years later, every time, and the man convicted of it has reached the stage of his prison life where he's getting parole for days or whatever the case may be. And every time these hearings come up, it just reopens these things for Don Edwards and his family. And I think about that a lot. I mean, we can have this conversation about justice for you as different.

0: Truth and justice for me, we've had that conversation lots of times. But just imagine essentially being re-traumatized or having this story reopened every time the convicted killer has another chance at some level of freedom. It never goes away for the family who lost a loved one in that terrible crime. And I can certainly understand where Marina was coming from on that front. Sean is next. Farwell's Force, member number 165. What do you think, Sean? 60% of people polled say bring back the death penalty for murder cases in Canada.
1: I agree. I mean, honestly, I will agree with a lot of people. If a life sentence was a life sentence, but it's not. And some people just are not fit for society. Maybe we could offer them euthanasia as a choice. Rather than life in prison. But yeah, bring back Madame Guillotine.
0: All right, Sean, I appreciate that. So some people are not fit for society, so I guess we just cull the herd, to put a rather crude description around what Sean says. Brenda, what about you? Good morning.
2: Good morning. Yes, I do support bringing back the death penalty. When you take a life, you forfeit your own life. No get out of jail free card for you. Thanks, bye.
0: All right, Brenda, thank you. Directly to the point. Now, it's interesting. 60% of those polled by Research Co. say they support a reinstatement of the death penalty in Canada. Only 30% are opposed to reinstating it in the poll. 60% say yes. 100% of our callers here on the show this morning. So, I don't know how representative that is, but a sampling of folks here in the region of Waterloo say, yes, 100% of our sampling says, bring back the death penalty. If we break this research down geographically, regionally, half of Quebecers, 50%, favor the return of capital punishment. It's higher in Atlantic Canada, where you find 55%. Ontario, 62%. Alberta, 65%. British Columbia, 67%, and Saskatchewan and Manitoba also, 67% of respondents say, yes, let's reinstate the death penalty. We'll take one more on the topic because our good friend Double O George in Cambridge is on the phone. Good morning, George.
3: Thank you, Mike. Thank you. Good morning. Those are startling numbers. I never thought I would hear those kind of numbers, especially British Columbia. Mike, I don't know if anybody's put the connection yet. We have MAID now in Canada. Thousands and thousands of Canadians are using MAID to end their life, and yet here are killers, child abusers, rapists who are just in jail sitting there. I think we should put a connection with MAID and capital punishment.
0: George, an interesting suggestion. I think it kind of ties into what Sean was saying. You have one of two options here. You have life, which means life in prison, or you can have some medical assistance in dying right now, as opposed to spending your days in this prison system. Speaking of MAID, we are working on getting a guest to talk about that with us on the show tomorrow, because as you probably heard, our federal parliament has again put itself into the pause territory when it comes to expanding medical assistance in dying to include those who are suffering only from a mental illness. This has been talked about now for over a year, and parliament is still not ready to make a decision on it. That came about last week. We'll talk about it on the show tomorrow. We're just lining up that guest as we speak today. So we'll have the conversation tomorrow about medical assistance in dying. This morning, and it's unanimous, we had, I should have kept track, 7 or 8, maybe even 9 calls there, all in support of a reinstatement of the death penalty. I brought it up not because it's an old trick in talk radio, abortion, capital punishment, those are the phone burners, we call them. That's not why. There's research that came out. It caught my attention this morning, and I thought, really? 60% of Canadians, according to Research Co., and this poll that was just done, 60% of us support a reinstatement of the death penalty. So when I came across that brand new research, I thought I'd bring it to you and get your thoughts, and now we've had them. It's the Mike Farwell Show on 570 News Radio and Rogers TV.

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14: Well, we talk on this show about a lot of heavy things. There are big issues to be worked on in our community. There are heavier issues to discuss. But even as we do them, I always like to take a moment every day on the show, because if you get too wrapped up in the news or the heavy issues, you forget the other side of things. You've heard me talk, as we're into a municipal election year, about the importance of dreaming bigger and thinking of some visionary longer term projects for our community instead of just focusing on the problems. That's one side of this. And of course, if you get caught up in the headlines and the negative news cycle, you might forget that, I mean, 80%+ of us, we know, right, are really good people. I like to think 85 to even 90%, particularly around here. So every day around this time, we have a little something by way of reminder.

0: And on this street.
1: Let us meet Martin Buer, shall we? He's a resident of this fine region of Waterloo. He's also an avid cyclist. And, oh yeah, Martin Buer is 87 years old. Earlier this month, Martin participated in his final bike-a-thon, something he has been doing with a purpose.
2: When I retired from House of Friendship after 20 years, retired in 1998, I said to myself, if I get involved in community work again, I would really love it to be around affordable housing. And then I got a phone call from MCC Ontario asking me to join a working group. And I was just thrilled to get that phone call and to get on board with creating this new organization. 30 units, various size units, 1 to 3. And

0: And it includes people on social assistance, on minimum wages, and then people with just modest income.
1: So there you go. 30 units, 1 to 3 bedrooms. This is an affordable housing project in Elmira alongside Menno Homes. And Martin, thanks to his bike-a-thon, raised $115,000 for that project because it's just something that he believes in doing.
0: Unless you invest in your own family unit and in your own community and then extend it into the community of family, everything collapses. The welfare of one is the welfare of all. The welfare of all includes the welfare of one. So it's a very inclusive and circular kind of spiritual economy.
1: Martin Buehr, in the past 16 years with his bike-a-thons, has raised more than $500,000. 87 years young, completing his last bike-a-thon and raising $115,000 for that affordable housing project in Elmira. Martin Buehr, you certainly are not a jack wagon. An update is on the way from the 570 News Center. Before 11, a conspiracy theory, you say? No, we don't engage in conspiracy theories, do we? Well, the mayor of Guelph is throwing cold water on one of them. That's coming up before 11. Plus, right after this update from the 570 News Centers, hospice navigators and how they demystify end-of-life care. This is the Mike Farwell Show on 570 News Radio and Rogers TV.
2: This is the Mike Farwell Show on 570 News Radio.
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0: have been the near-term peak for the cost of living.
1: The 3.2% headline inflation rate for the month of May was the highest in 3 years, lifted by a 33% spike for gasoline, the biggest increase in 4 years for the price of the pumps. But with the numbers coming in pretty close to forecast and the fact that oil has dropped sharply this month and gas prices have certainly dropped from the peak, May will likely represent the near-term high for headline inflation risk. And if you take out food and energy prices, you're looking at a core reading of inflation up 1.6% last month, as there still hasn't been much trickle effect from the price for rising transportation costs going into other segments of the economy. And that's something that the Bank of Canada said when it held interest rates steady this month, that it was looking to watch whether or not there was an expansion of inflationary pressures. At the Business Center, I'm Mike Eppel.
0: 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Time for Rogers Xfinity Internet traffic and weather together on the ones. Here's Luke Schultz.
2: Well, thanks, Matt. Still pretty busy out there for the 401 drive. We have seen some improvement, but the westbound lanes of traffic still slow approaching Highway 25 in Milton, going right through to Guelph Line. Eastbound lanes of the 401 showing similar delays that begin through the sixes and stretch through to just east of Guelph Line as well. Over on the area highways, we don't have a lot going on. Minor eastbound delays on Highway 7 through Shont Station Road. Your in-town drive showing that bridge work once again squeezing down traffic on Northfield Drive East, just north of University around the Conestoga River. Now, if you spot any traffic problems on your drive today, well, you're welcome to call us hands-free at Star 401. It's time for the latest from 570 weather specialist Denise Andriecci.
3: 22 is the high today, but keep the umbrella handy at least through the early afternoon, and then we see the drier weather for the second half of the day. 22 is our high. We're down to 9 overnight, and tomorrow is lovely, sunny, and near 23. Our high today, 22.
0: Right now, outside the 570 News Radio studio, cloudy and 14 degrees. Kitchener-Conestoga MPP Mike Harris has announced an investment in keeping seniors active in the townships. The province is providing over $227,000 to four active senior active living centers in Wilmot, Woolwich, and Wellesley. The Wellesley Active Living Center, the Woolwich Elderly Persons Center, Wilmot Active Living Center, and the Wellesley Village Active Living Center will benefit from the funding. The added money will help improve programming for some 1,200 seniors served by those individual centers. From pickleball at local recreation centers to virtual book clubs enjoyed at home, these programs make a meaningful difference to seniors across our region, said Harris in a press release. There are currently 416 senior active living centers in the province. Events were held across Canada yesterday to mark National Indigenous Peoples Day. In Ottawa, a ceremony was held to mark the 25th anniversary of the unveiling of the National Aboriginal Veterans Monument. Around 100 people attended the event, including Governor General Louise Arbour, community elders, and serving members of the armed forces. The day is meant to honor the culture, histories, and contributions of First Nations, Inuit, and Métis people. The Blue Jays return to the friendly confines of the Rogers Centre to open a 3-game series with the Houston Astros. Catch the action live here on 570 News Radio tonight starting at 7 o'clock. News next at 11. I'm Matt Hutchison, 570 News Radio.
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6: There is an old saying that I'm sure you have heard because it's been around for a long time. There are only two certainties in this life, death and taxes. We talk a lot about taxes on this show, maybe not as much about death, but we know that our days on this earth are numbered. How many of those days we get, we do not know, but the end of life is coming. And there are options for us as end of life approaches. And one of our local hospices is hoping to demystify some of those care options that we have when end of life arrives. Maria Empringham is the executive director with Lessard and Innisfree Hospice and joins us on the show this morning. Good morning, Maria.
7: Good morning, Mike.
6: And Tian Sun Sich joins us as well. 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Tian, good morning to you.
8: Good morning to you as well.
6: Thank you both for being here. Maria, if I could start with you. Lessard and Innisfree Hospice, can you just give us a sense of what services are offered to those who have arrived at end-of-life care?
7: So our hospice

0: services, we have a location in Cambridge and one in Kitchener. And the care that we provide there is very person-centered. We provide support for, we provide support for individuals and their families. So when they come into hospice, they get personal care here. They get all their meals here. Families are supported through grief and bereavement. We do legacy work with them. We have music therapy, social work. So just a full round of support for them as they're going through their end of life journey.
1: And how, Maria, do folks tend to find their way to Lasard and Innisfree? Is it word of mouth? Is it a referral from somebody in the medical community?
0: So generally it's through referral from someone in the medical community. Some people are aware that we exist, and so they request that referral. Others are not aware that we exist and get that information from a medical professional in the community.
1: So, Tian, what could what is the intention of a hospice navigator? What kind of work would you do?
2: So this originally came around when we heard from clinicians and families of the individuals that they get the information of hospice way too late on their journey. And we also hear misinformation or misconceptions about what we do. So what we are set out to do is a new way to help individuals and families learn about the service we provide much earlier in their journey. Remove the barriers of the paperwork and the referrals. Anyone who is exploring their options or thinking about what to come, they can come direct to us getting a tour, ask us questions. One of our four navigators would be really happy to help with them, whether it's getting them access to some information, some compassionate conversations, or connect them to some resources that we have or connection to in the community.
1: And what might we learn on a tour like that at Lasard and Innisfree?
2: Oh, great loads of things. It's hard to get a sense of exactly what the house feel like and what we do through a pamphlet or, you know, looking at pictures. Coming into the house, you get a sense of how lively the house is actually, and the people living here really get to live out the best days. Seeing the extra miles that the clinicians go to make every moment matter. And we say that a lot of people that we hear from or admit, most of them tell us that they wish to know about this option much sooner.
1: So how soon could somebody take advantage of one of these tours, Tian?
2: We are open door to anyone who's interested, either learning about hospice in general or exploring options for themselves or their family. So if they have a serious illness diagnosed, any point in that journey, we're happy to have them come or contact our hospice navigator team.
1: Maria, one of the things that Tian mentioned there is, and I think it's one of the biggest misconceptions that I've been able to come to understand in my arm's length work with Lasard and Innisfree Hospice, and that is the setting that you are walking into. It's not the dark and somber place that you might expect a hospice where end of life care is happening to be.
0: That's right, Mike. A lot of people do, you know, they view death or even hospice as something that's scary. And our houses are not scary. They're meant to be a home-like environment. They have open spaces where families can come together. They can celebrate birthdays, anniversaries. They can have time together. And you know, there's a lot of happy moments here. There are sad times too, but there are a lot of happy moments here where families really just get to be families and they don't have to be a caregiver. So they get a lot of really good quality time together.
1: How are you funded? How do you keep doing the doors? How do you keep the doors open and keep doing the work that you do?
0: So we do get about 50% of our funding from the government. The other 50% we do have to do through fundraising. So we have amazing donors who support us year after year. We have events that we hold that help to support that fundraising. So

0: most of our programs that we offer, like legacy, social work, our music therapy, those are all funded through our donors.
1: Tien, what would be the biggest misconception that you would like to see broken down when it comes to hospice care?
2: Oh, there are so many. That's a great question. I think the recent one that stuck with me is thinking hospice or palliative care is them giving up on life. And I think it's really more about embracing the quality of life in the days that you have, valuing comfort, valuing quality time, like Maria mentioned, and have the team support yourself, the families, through that journey, and again, celebration of life.
1: I love the work that you do, and I think this is a great way to demystify what happens inside those doors and hopefully introduce more people to this tremendous opportunity that is available in the community. So thank you for the work that you do, and thank you both for joining the show this morning.
0: Thanks, Mike.
1: Tien Sun Sich and Maria Empringham from Lasard and Innisfree Hospice. Maria is the executive director there. Tien is the director of programs and services. Hospice Navigators. There's a team of four at Lasard and Innisfree that will help to demystify that end-of-life care. Again, having had the opportunity to be there and meet some of the folks who work at Lasard and Innisfree, I mean, you walk in the doors and it's a big, open, bright area, a nice kitchen there that you can prepare meals in. We sat around a table during a little coffee club that they had there. I met my good friend Butter Tart Bob, who's a huge supporter of Lasard and Innisfree Hospice. And I have in the studio somewhere the hand-knitted or crocheted butter tart that was made for me by the great folks there. And it's one of the... My collection here in the studio is getting rather eclectic. I do have a copy of The Wealthy Barber, of course, The Hallman Legacy, a field guide to Downtown Kitchener's Art Walk. There's my coffee mug that says Canada Needs More Waterloo. I've got my WKRP in Cincinnati Great Turkey Drop shirt, a Farwell's Force t-shirt that somebody made. Somebody laser printed or 3D printed a Maple Leafs sign the other day. So I've got my Toronto Maple Leafs represented in here. A century of, or Woolwich at the turn of the century, looking back to 1900 in Woolwich Township. It goes on and on. A lot of great stuff in the studio, including that handmade, not an actual butter tart that I can eat, which, by the way, in case you missed it or lost track, because there's a lot that goes on during Farwell for Hire Month, but I am once again back onto a butter tart ban. I started the month on a butter tart ban until our Farwell for Hire 50-50 raffle reached a $40,000 take-home prize. $30,000. That's right. It was a $30,000 take-home prize. And once it reached there, I was able to eat butter tarts again, except that lasted for about 3 days. And then I was off to Hefner Lexus Toyota for a Farwell for Hire fundraising opportunity. I worked the barbecue right alongside Willie and John Hefner during a staff event at Hefner's. And they made their usual donation of $2,000 to our fundraiser. And then they said, you know, it's our 65th anniversary here at Hefner Lexus Toyota, and we would like to make an additional donation of $6,500, $100 for every year that we've been working in this community. But first you have to hold off on eating a butter tart for a full month. So I just got back onto the butter tart bandwagon, and I was immediately off, because I'll do anything for charity, you know that. And abstaining from butter tarts for an entire month in exchange for a $6,500 donation. Okay, Hefners, I'm going to do it. So I'm allowed to eat butter tarts again on July the 17th. In the meantime, I stay away from the butter tarts. That means more for you, because I've got a pretty good butter tart habit, and we'll earn that donation. Our Farwell for Hire 50-50 jackpot also this weekend went over the magical $100,000 mark. So the take-home prize currently is more than $51,000. The jackpot is more than $102,000. That means $51,000 plus for you, $51,000.

0: $1,000 plus for cystic fibrosis research. And there is an early bird prize of $2,500 in cash this Friday being awarded by TLC Pet Food. 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Be in on that early bird prize of $2,500 cash. 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You can get tickets right now at cf5050.ca. We're going to take a quick break. When we come back, a conspiracy theory in Guelph, you say? And the man who wants to bring a quick end to it. You'll hear from him next on the Mike Farwell Show. This is 570 News Radio and Rogers TV.
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0: Well, this is a municipal election year, and I know, like, we are into summer now. I hope you enjoyed yesterday's solstice. It wasn't a bad day, weather-wise. Beautiful day to be out at the ballpark. We were at the Kitchener Panthers game for a Farwell for Hire day with the Panthers. Great day to take in a ball game. Rough outing for the Panthers, but that's okay. If you can spend a sunny afternoon at the ballpark, you're spending your afternoon in a pretty good place. But that's it. Now the days start getting shorter. Oh my goodness gracious. Don't make me think about it, please. The dreaded season that I really dread is already on its way back. But I know summertime, carefree, easygoing, you don't want to think much about politics. But I like to just keep you in the loop and just remind you, the municipal election coming up October the 26th. This is the level of government that touches our lives most directly, most often, every day. Some service provided by your municipal government impacts your life. So a reminder, it's coming up. And, you know, when there is an election coming up, really at any level, rumors are sure to follow. If you haven't heard a good rumor by noon, start one of your own. A big rumor flying around the city of Guelph and Mayor Cam Guthrie, who has announced his resignation, by the way, he's not seeking re-election, but this rumor was gaining so much traction that Mayor Guthrie took to social media over the weekend to dispel it.
4: I thought I would just address some rumors that I've been hearing over the last week or so. I was at an event on, was it Thursday night? Yeah, Thursday night, I think. And someone pulled me aside and said, hey, I hear you're going to put your name forward again in July to run for mayor. And I was like, what? They're like, yeah, that's the rumor. And that's probably the third or fourth time I've heard that in the last week and a bit, I think. So I thought I would just come on here and just tell everybody that is not accurate. I am not running for mayor. I announced fully a few months ago I'm not running. And it's been awesome to hear people, you know, be encouraging to me to stay on. I appreciate that. But, you know, as I said, I made a decision with my family that we are going to step aside. It's been amazing. I am emotional, roller coaster, up and down about it the last few months. It's tough, but it is the right thing for me to do right now and with my family. So I just wanted to put those rumors to rest. Just thought I would jump on here. You can hear it directly from me. There's candidates now that have put their names forward, and maybe more will come forward. I think the last day is August the 21st that you can put your name forward. And so that we'll have there'll be a full slate of, I'm sure, mayoral candidates and councillor candidates. But for me and my family, our decision is final. And I'm really looking forward to whatever is next for me. And so thank you very much for letting me jump on here just to kind of clear the air on that issue. Especially for some people that think there's like some kind of conspiracy theory stuff going on. There isn't. Okay. I love what I do now. I'm going to miss it. I'm going to miss all of you in this role that I've had, but it's time for something different. And whatever that new adventure is going to be awesome. I'm really happy about where things are going. So thank you very much.
0: So there you go. Guelph mayor. He's still the mayor until October. Cam Guthrie, three terms, and he has announced that he is not seeking a fourth. We're wondering about another municipal election candidate, a mayoral candidate, a current mayor here in the region of Waterloo. I'll get to that in just a moment. But you heard Mayor Guthrie in Guelph mention the slate of candidates, councillor and mayoral in Guelph, and there are already four names who have come forward to compete for the job of mayor in Guelph. Leanne Caron, Evaristo Ramos Jr., Ryan Meunier, and the most recent is Ken Chu. So four candidates have come forward to seek the mayor's chair in Guelph. Back here in the region, in the city of Kitchener, there's a lot of questions being asked about incumbent mayor Barry Verbanovic, and will he be seeking another term? This is a guy that's been in municipal politics for more than 30 years now, dating all the way back to 1994. And Barry Verbanovic is yet to put his name forward for another term as mayor in Kitchener. David Alton has, Wasma Frog has, and George Trinea has put their names forward, George being the most recent, putting his name forward on June the 4th. So just a few weeks ago, but nothing yet from Kitchener Mayor Barry Verbanovic as far as his intentions or aspirations are concerned. And Clinton sent me an email last week to Mike at 570news.com. Clinton is one of our Farwell's Force members and a regular listener to the show. And he said, well, what if Mayor Verbanovic is kind of playing his cards close to the vest because he's thinking of applying for or has applied for that job as regional chair? That's going to be an appointed position from the provincial government, remember? And I heard that same rumor again just this weekend. Oh, I heard that Barry's going to run for regional chair instead of mayor this time around. I have also heard the rumors, and I don't think they hold water. I think your bucket's got a leak, but you never know because it is a municipal election year. The regional chair appointment is going to be a very interesting one. I think there are a number of people we could look to in this region, and Barry Verbanovic would be one of them, who we could make a case for as regional chair. I wonder if the

0: province, though, is going to appoint anyone who is local, or if we're going to get somebody from more outside of the region, remains to be seen. But I'm not certain there's any flame yet around the smoke that is the rumor of Barry Vrbanovic becoming the regional chair. I'll keep my ears on it, I promise. And one more thing I want you to keep your ears on. If you can help me remember this, okay? There is a candidate seeking election in Ward 5 in Waterloo. Ward 5 is Jen Vasek's ward in Waterloo. And she has decided to retire from politics, at least for now. So that ward is going to be open. And one of the people competing for it is a gentleman by the name of Scott Piatkowski. And Scott has been a school board trustee and a former chair of our public school board for some time now. And I personally think he's been a disaster in office. So I would encourage you to keep the city of Waterloo scot-free in the upcoming municipal election. Okay? Don't let somebody that's been a disaster at the school board level be a disaster at the municipal council level. Keep the city of Waterloo scot-free in this election. That's my appeal to you. On the Mike Farwell Show, 570 News Radio and Rogers TV.
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4: 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The suspects are described as white males, approximately 16 to 18 years old, all wearing t-shirts.
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10: It's 11 o'clock, cloudy and a bit cool. Just 14 degrees at the Boardwalk in Kitchener. I'm Matt Hutchison with the 570 News Radio Top Story. It was widely expected and now official. British Prime Minister Keir Starmer has announced his resignation, forced out by his

0: party after losing Florida's support. So what's next? 570's Jamie Pulfer has that and more.
1: The pressure on him to resign has been overwhelming, and Keir Starmer has pulled the emergency brake on his time at 10 Downing Street after just 2 years in power.
2: Every decision I've taken has been about putting the country I love first. That is why I will resign as leader of the Labour Party.
1: Starmer makes the way for a seventh prime minister to take over in the last decade. So what happens now? The BBC's Henry Zeffman.
3: I think it's more likely than not that we actually, in practice, don't have a Labour leadership election. We have what people are calling a coronation of King Andy.
1: Andy Burnham, who was the mayor of Greater Manchester and just won a special parliamentary election last week, considered the front runner to replace Starmer. I'm Jamie Pulfer.
0: 570 News Time, 11:01. Time for Rogers Xfinity Internet traffic and weather together on the ones. Here's Luke Schultz.
4: Well, thanks, Matt. We'll start once again with the westbound lanes of the 401. They're looking clear out of Mississauga, but we're hearing from the MTO of a collision that has closed the westbound 401 HOV lane right by James Snow. Not much in terms of delays around that, but we'll keep an eye on it for you. The delays do kick in around Highway 25, stretching through to Guelph Line. From there, there's no problems to Cambridge over to Woodstock. Eastbound 401, meanwhile, spotty through the sixes all the way out to the Kelso Conservation Area. And we do have some pretty heavy delays heading through Mississauga as well. Collector slowdowns are real slow from Mississauga Road to approaching Mavis. The MTO passing along word of a collision on the transfer by Credit View that has blocked the left shoulder and left lane, but it's just a real squeeze for collector traffic through that stretch looking to get over onto the express. It looks like the area highways are doing okay. We don't have any collisions on the go for the in-town drive right now, but if you spot traffic problems at any point, you're welcome to call us hands-free at Star 401. Time for the latest from 570 weather specialist Denise Andriecci.
5: 22 is the high today, but keep the umbrella handy at least through the early afternoon. And then we see the drier weather for the second half of the day. 22 is our high. We're down to 9 overnight. And tomorrow is lovely, sunny, and near 23. Our high today, 22.
0: Right now, outside the 570 News Radio studio, cloudy and 15 degrees. A third straight month of rising gas prices due to the war in the U.S. war in Iran pushed the annual inflation rate above 3%. It's the first time the rate has hit that mark since 2023. Statistics Canada says the rate jumped 3.2% in May, up from 2.8% in April and topping most economists' expectations. StatsCan says gas prices rose 33.2% year over year last month as conflict in the Middle East continued to shut the Strait of Hormuz to oil tankers. The province has announced a chunk of change for senior active living centers in Waterloo Region. Kitchener-Conestoga MPP Mike Harris was on hand to announce the $227,000 investment to be shared across four facilities. They are the Wellesley Active Living Center, the Woolwich Elderly Persons Center, Wilmot Active Living Center, and the Wellesley Village Active Living Center. Combined, those four facilities serve over 1,200 seniors. June is Seniors Month. The Blue Jays back at Rogers Center tonight. Welcome the Houston Astros to town. 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

It's one of those songs that I wish I could just let play on and on and on for its full 4+ minutes. But this is a talk show, not a music show. But we do talk about music on the show. And I'm only allowed to play 59.9 seconds of a song at a time. You know that was Bryan Adams and Heaven. Some, not just CanCon, but some, like, that's just some great 80s ballad kind of stuff, isn't it? Starting our weekly trip down a musical memory lane every Monday morning at this time. It's This Week in Music History with our good friend and musicologist, Bryan Allison. I want to remind you that Bryan operates a Facebook page by the same name, This Week in Music History, so you will find these tidbits and more. Mr. Allison, good morning, sir.

0: Hi, Mike.
1: Don't you just love that one from... I mean, I like a lot of Bryan Adams' stuff. That's one of my favorites.
0: I love it, too. It's a great song and a great track from a great album. Incredible time for Bryan Adams in that period where he was first emerging as such a big recording star in the 80s.
1: Absolutely true. We are 80s heavy on This Week in Music History this week, but why don't we just start right there with the reason we started the segment today with Heaven by Bryan Adams. It was on this very day in 1985.
0: It sure was. We go way back to 85, and this is Bryan's first number one hit on the Billboard 100 in the USA, from, of course, what would become the multi-platinum selling album Reckless, arguably his best release to date. I think it's probably the album that Bryan is best remembered for. The song first appeared on a soundtrack to the 1983 film A Night in Heaven. Now, you might have to look that one up because I had to look it up. Never heard of it, didn't even really recognize too many of the actors or extras in the film, so I think it was a film that kind of came and went, but that was originally part of the soundtrack. And what the history of the song is that Bryan was touring with Journey in 1983. He was opening a bunch of shows for them, and they had, of course, the 1983 hit Faithfully, which he really liked that song and intentionally sort of fashioned his next song, which would become Heaven, after the song Faithfully by Journey. And it even features a member of Journey. Steve Smith plays drums on Heavens. So that's pretty cool. Jimmy Iovine, who was working with Bryan Adams at the time, not as a producer, but was working with him on some separate tracks, he didn't like the track for Bryan Adams. He thought it was too light. Those were his words. And said that he should leave it off the Reckless album after hearing the, you know, the rough cut for Reckless. He said, yeah, that Heaven song, it's a little too light for you. You should leave that off and maybe release it at another time. But Bryan was originally going to do that. And at the very last minute before the album was pressed, he decided, you know what, I'm throwing it on there. I think it's a great song. And again, he was right. It turned out to be his first number one hit.
1: Imagine. And, you know, I can see Jimmy Iovine's point there about considering the other tracks from Reckless, right? But I don't know. You show a little bit of range. And I guess in this case, the songwriter knew best, eh?
0: Well, and I think Bryan was probably looking at what was happening with a lot of, you know, rock and harder rock bands at the time. You know, no matter how heavy or how rock and your album was, you usually threw on a softer ballad in there, you know, even if it was just to draw in some additional female fans, get the song playing on radio. It was a good thing, but I mean, you can't deny it. That's just a great song. How could you leave it off?
1: Absolutely true. Absolutely true. Okay, this week in 1986, June the 21st of 86, hello, Genesis.
0: Oh, another first for a band who, you know, surprisingly had been, I mean, Genesis had been around for quite a long time by the time they hit their first UK number one album. And this was their 13th studio album with Invisible Touch. And it remained in the charts for 96 weeks, which is a pretty impressive span. And it was clearly their most commercially successful album, selling over 15 million copies worldwide. And it produced 5 U.S. top 5 singles, which is pretty impressive. So, yeah, it was a bit of a departure for Genesis. Some of the hardcore progressive rock fans criticized the album for being too pop-oriented, but there was a lot of good stuff on there that wasn't pop. There was some longer, complex pieces. Tony Banks, over the years, has pointed out songs like Domino and Tonight, Tonight, Tonight, which was also released as a single, but, you know, was more of a complex prog rock song. So, good for Genesis. You know what? You want to make an impression on fans, change things up a little bit, do something a little bit different, and I think Invisible Touch is still today a great album, and yeah, number one at this time in 1986.
1: Tonight, Tonight, Tonight is still one of my faves on the playlist that I've made of my favorite songs, which is a long playlist. I guess I have, you know, lots of different favorites, but that belongs on there for sure. And I'm certain, Bryan, that you remember the Columbia House days, right?
0: Oh, God, yeah.
1: Yeah.
0: I mean, you couldn't wait to get that bundle of records.
1: Exactly.
0: 12 records and a 13th for free, I think it was, and then you had to buy maybe 3 or 4 over the next couple of years.
1: But they'd always give you more bargains and sales along the way, though, too.
0: I thought Columbia House was fantastic. I built a vinyl collection out of Columbia House. My parents used to get quite miffed at me for signing up again and having to, you know, charge things on their credit card. But yeah, I thought Columbia House was great. Did you have

0: that one from Columbia House?
1: That's why. It was the Invisible Touch was my first. And I was cassettes, not vinyl, but it was my first cassette from Columbia House. Invisible
0: That's
1: Touch.
0: Awesome.
1: Yeah.
0: I'd love to be able to remember what my first Columbia House purchase was.
1: I don't know why it stands out. That's how I always associate that album. I remember it being the first one I got from Columbia House. So there you go.
0: Amazing. Yeah, it still sounds great today. If you spin Invisible Touch today, I still think there's some very fresh sounding material on there. It's held its own over time. It's still a fantastic record.
1: So we've gone from Bryan Adams to Genesis, and why don't we just do another big 1980s act? This week, June the 23rd, 1984.
0: Yeah, I didn't realize we were so 80s heavy this week, not until I looked at the sheet afterwards. But yeah, it was 1984 when Duran Duran topped the top 100 for the first time as well. A lot of firsts in the 80s that we're going through today. So this was the week that The Reflex, the song from Seven and the Ragged Tiger, hit number one in the UK. And that was a huge record for them. I mean, by 1984, Duran Duran was just massive, a huge, huge band globally. People were even referring to them as the Fab Five, being from England and being sort of poster boys and selling out concerts and platinum singles. Legions of screaming, mostly female fans. Just an incredible time for pop music and for Duran Duran. And of course, The Reflex, kind of, you know, that was the big song from them. That was the dance cut that everybody loved. I still haven't been able to figure out what it's about. I've read the lyrics hundreds of times in my lifetime. I don't know what they're talking about, but it's a great song nonetheless. And even cooler, that famous video for The Reflex was shot in Toronto at Maple Leaf Gardens during their tour. And I even know there's a close-up of a female fan who's sort of waving her hand in the air in one of the audience songs. She went to Eastwood. I know. I remember her from high school, and she became instantly famous.
1: Come on.
0: The girl in the Reflex video.
1: That's so cool.
0: Yeah, it was pretty cool. Everybody used to talk to her at the video dances and ask her about being at that show and stuff. So it was pretty cool.
1: Love it. Bryan Allison is our good friend and musicologist who joins us every Monday morning, 11 a.m. for a look back at this week in music history. And we're not yet done on the deep dive into the 1980s, one of the best voices ever. And she was big in the 80s, still to come. Plus, a Canadian who makes some chart history. We'll get to that as we continue this week in music history with Bryan Allison here on The Mike Farwell Show. 570 News Radio and Rogers TV.
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5: Every Monday morning on the show, just after the 11 a.m. news, we take a look back at this week in music history. And helping us along with the journey is musicologist Brian Allison, who also, by the way, operates a Facebook page that you should know about and follow along. It's called the same thing we call this segment, This Week in Music History. Find it on Facebook. Follow along here. And Brian, let's continue that deep dive or finish it off into the 1980s. This is one of the best voices I think we have ever had the privilege of hearing. June 27th, 1987, Whitney Houston makes a little history.
6: She made a lot of history, yeah. And on that date, she became the first female artist to debut at the top of the U.S. album chart with her debut album, Whitney. Incredible record. So it featured songs like I Want to Dance with Somebody, So Emotional. It also made Whitney Houston the first woman to score four number one hits from one album and the first artist to achieve seven consecutive chart-topping singles on the Billboard Hot 100. Imagine releasing seven songs in a row, your first seven songs, every single one of them hits number one. That's just an incredible legacy. And that record, that debut album, would go on to sell 25 million copies worldwide. So there was a very, very good appetite for Whitney Houston's style of music in 1987, and she would go on to, of course, be one of the great divas in popular music before her untimely death.
5: Untimely indeed, a great voice that was lost, and think of him what you want. We lost a musical icon, really, this week in 2009.
6: Yeah, always got to separate. I mean, I'm a musicologist. Not going to go into the criminology of this artist in any kind of way whatsoever. But we lost Michael Jackson, the king of pop, you know, died very, very suddenly at his Beverly Hills home. And we can talk, you know, we can say his personal life in the later years was mired with some controversy and mystery. But his influence is just undeniable. You know, he became a child performer with his brothers in the Jackson Five, and then by 1979, he's a young man who's putting out solo albums like Off the Wall. And then 82 Thriller hits and basically changed popular music as we've known it. Just an incredible record. Highest selling album of all time. Nothing can eclipse Thriller in terms of sales worldwide. Seven top 10 hits off one record. And that's just an incredible legacy as well. I mean, he broke racial barriers on MTV, and even after Thriller, I mean, his follow-up records, people forget about albums like Bad and albums like Dangerous. They set records worldwide, too. He wasn't selling, you know, 50 million copies, but he was certainly selling tens of millions of copies of those records as well. And, you know, Jackson's physician, Dr. Conrad Murray, he would be charged with the involuntary manslaughter for Michael Jackson's death after he died of acute propofol intoxication, which was a drug Dr. Murray was administering to help him sleep. And he served 2 years in a California prison for that conviction. So very sad day when we lost the king of pop. Incredible artist, incredible legacy. You cannot deny what he contributed to rock and roll.
5: Couldn't agree more. And you can sometimes, well, and in this case, I agree with you. Separate the artist from some of the actions away from music. You cannot deny the influence of Michael Jackson and, quite frankly, the legacy that he leaves behind. The music was and remains incredible.
6: Just incredible. Have you seen the movie yet, Mike?
5: I haven't. I keep seeing it pop up every time I turn on one of my streaming services, but I have not yet seen it.
6: Yeah, we haven't seen it yet, you too, but we kind of pledged that we might do that this weekend. I'm sort of anxious to view it as well because it's got really good reviews.
5: All right, this week in 2016, June the 24th of 2016, Drake is in the news.
6: Oh, Drizzy goes big. So yeah, this was when Drake set a record. So he set a UK record, a chart record for the digital age when his song One Dance, which featured Wizkid and Kyla,

0: became the longest running number one single since the time that downloads and streams were included in that ranking. So it wasn't just album sales, record sales. They started to include streams as well and downloads. And the song, which was on his fourth album, Views, spent 11 weeks on the charts. And it also marked Drake's first number one hit as a lead artist in another 15 countries, including the U.S., including Australia, and here in Canada, where it was number one as well. Views, the album, would go on to sell about 8 million copies worldwide. So not bad for a guy who made his start on as an actor on Degrassi, The Next Generation.
1: Excellent reminder. Excellent reminder. Okay, and I saved this one for last on purpose because you gotta love when they come out with the greatest lists, right? The best of lists. They're done just to make us talk, and I'm sure we're still talking long after this particular list came out on June the 26th, 2008.
0: Yeah, Total Guitar Magazine, they love to do sort of these greatest lists. They put them out all the time, and they're always a good topic of conversation. People agree with them. People disagree with them. People will get in online arguments about these. So it's just really a great conversation starter. But this one particularly, Total Guitar Magazine released its list of greatest cover songs of all time. Ooh, tough call. So ranking number one was Jimi Hendrix with his copy of All Along the Watchtower. Can't really argue with that. Great cover, probably even as good or better than the original released by Bob Dylan. Number two was the Beatles' rendition of Twist and Shout. A lot of people don't even know it was first recorded by the Top Notes. It wasn't a Beatles composition, but of course the song that probably put them on the map as well. And then number three came in at Guns N' Roses' version of Wings' Live and Let Die. I don't know if I'd put that in my top three. It's a great cover, very similar to the one that Paul McCartney and Wings released, but pretty cool nonetheless. I think it was a good list. And then, of course, they had what they felt was their worst cover song of all time. Any thoughts of what that might be?
1: The worst cover song of all time? See, I used to be so against cover songs generally, Brian. I would avoid them like the plague. No, what was the worst cover song of all time?
0: There's some stinkers out there, but they in their opinion, they felt that Celine Dion's rendition of the AC/DC song "You Shook Me All Night Long" was horrendous.
1: And they're probably onto something.
0: Yeah, not really in her wheelhouse. I saw her perform it live on a show once, and I thought, okay, I get what she's trying to do here. She's trying to rock out a little bit, show everybody, you know, she's not all about the lovey ballads or whatever, but it just didn't really take. It's not convincing enough. There's some other bad ones out there, too. I've seen some cover songs where I've kind of gone, yeah, I probably would have left that off the album. I'm kind of like you. I'm not a huge fan of cover songs. I always feel like they're filler. You know, maybe you needed one more track for your album and let's just do a cover song of somebody else's song. Very few of them are memorable. But anyways, Total Guitar Magazine felt that these cover songs were noteworthy, and I think they were right.
1: And they were absolutely right with Celine Dion being the worst of those cover songs. We'll agree on that, too.
0: just not convincing. She couldn't pull it off. It wasn't, you know, I remember around the same time, I think Pat Boone put out an album that was all heavy metal covers. You know, he was covering Metallica songs and Kiss songs, and it was kind of you just can't do that. Like, you're not endearing any new fans to you. You're not buying any new fans with that. Just maybe stay in your lane.
1: Yeah. I like that phrasing. I like it a lot. Brian, next Monday is the 29th, our last time before Canada Day. So we're going to do like all Canadian on This Week in Music History, right?
0: I can't wait. I got some great Canadian stories lined up to talk about. If people want to call in and talk about their favorite Canadian artists, you know, I'm looking forward to that.
1: Sounds good. We'll talk in a week's time. Thanks for this.
0: Thanks, Mike. Have a great day.
1: You too. Bye-bye. Brian Allison is a musicologist who joins us every Monday morning, 11 a.m., for a look back at This Week in Music History. And because next Monday, the 29th, is just a few days away from Canada Day, we will use it as our Canadian content version of This Week in Music History. And in light of that, let me first remind you that there is a Facebook page that musicologist Brian Allison operates. It's called This Week in Music History. Really easy to find and follow. Just look up This Week in Music History on Facebook. But because Brian and I

0: We'll do a deeper dive into Canadian music next Monday on this segment. I thought, well, Friday, when we do our requests, it feels a little too far removed from Canada Day next Wednesday. You know, and you got the whole weekend, and then we're going to talk Canadian music on Monday anyway. And maybe it's just too easy. I don't know. Either way, I don't know how this one popped into my head. Maybe it was the people I saw walking across streets with their noses buried in their phones, and I worried about their personal safety. Maybe it's the news from a couple of big children's hospitals in the country saying, hey, it's the Montreal Children's Hospital, the BC Children's Hospital. You know, those e-scooters, they're not toys. We're seeing a lot of young people suffering very serious injury from whipping around on these things. Maybe that's what's gotten into my head. But your theme this week for All Request Friday, streets, roads, and avenues. I'm sure you can figure it out from there. Send your request to me via email, mike@570news.com, or give Jen a call. Let her know what song you would like to hear this Friday for All Request Friday under the theme Streets, Roads, and Avenues. This is the Mike Farwell Show, 570 News Radio and Rogers TV.
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1: It's 11:30, cloudy, 15 degrees at the boardwalk in Kitchener. I'm Matt Hutchison with the 570 News Radio top story. Just 2 years after a landslide election victory, UK Prime Minister Keir Starmer has announced this morning.

0: including a rebellion within his own governing party. Britain now heading for its seventh prime minister in just a decade. Today's resignation triggered by the recent success of Andy Burnham, who won a special parliamentary election last week, seen as the front runner to replace Starmer. I'm Jamie Pulfer.
1: 570 News Time, 11:31. Time for Rogers Xfinity Internet traffic and weather together on the ones. Here's Luke Schultz.
2: Well, thanks, Matt. It's a bit of a better drive now for the 401. The eastbound lanes of traffic still showing these issues, though, heading through Mississauga. Some pretty significant collector lane delays heading through the area of Mississauga Road. They clear out on the approach to Mavis. But the main issue here is actually a collision reported on the transfer around Credit View. You have two left lanes blocked over there for traffic looking to move from the collector to the express. So it's just a bit of a backup as folks figure out what's going on. Westbound lanes, the 401 slow through Milton. Meanwhile, it's Highway 25 to approaching Guelph Line. You're clear through the sixes to Cambridge on to Woodstock. Not a lot on the go for the area highways right now. It looks like the in-town routes are collision-free. But if you spot traffic problems, you can call us hands-free at Star 401. Time for the latest from 570 weather specialist Denise Andriecci.
3: Still the chance of showers as we move through the afternoon.

0: You can call us hands-free at Star 401. Time for the latest from 570 weather specialist Denise Andriacci.
1: Still the chance of showers as we move through the afternoon, but we'll see some sunny breaks today. And overnight tonight, we are mainly clear with some patchy fog developing, a low near 9 degrees. Today's high, 22.
2: Right now, it's at the 570 News Radio studio, cloudy and 15 degrees. Statistics Canada says high gas prices pushed the annual rate of inflation to 3.2% in May. Michelle Zadikian with the Canadian Press has more.
3: That's up from 2.8% in April and marks the first time annual inflation has topped 3% since late 2023. The agency says gas prices rose for the third consecutive month in May, thanks to the Middle East war and the closure of the Strait of Hormuz, though progress toward a peace deal has meant prices at the pumps were lower in recent weeks. Meanwhile, higher prices for fresh fruit and vegetables pushed grocery store inflation up half a percentage point to 4.3% in May. Michelle Zedekian, the Canadian Press.
2: Four senior active living centers in the townships are in line for some added funding from the province. Kitchener-Conestoga MPP Mike Harris announced this morning the province was providing just over $227,000 as part of its $23 million overall investment in senior active living centers across the province. Locally, the Wellesley Active Living Center, the Woolwich Elderly Persons Care, Wilmot Active Living Center, and the Wellesley Village Active Living Center will receive the funding. Their programming is aimed at keeping seniors active, engaged, and social while helping them stay in their homes longer. News next at 12 noon. I'm Matt Hutchison, 570 News Radio.
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6: Has anybody heard from Crazy Dave? Has anybody heard from Crazy Dave? Has anybody heard from Crazy Dave? Now that cat couldn't spell to win a bet, but he carried this battered notebook full of his poetry. More soul per square word than the Lord's Prayer. He was the kind of guy that called a spade a shovel and a violin a fiddle and a lady ma'am. And I don't even know why I think of him now. Maybe because he never told me a lie he'd have to apologize for later. Because he'd speak to a guy straight, eyeball to bloodshot eyeball, like he'd never even had a secret.
7: That is our good friend, David Drew. He is the owner of Negotiating Change, Government Relations, and Stakeholder Engagement Strategies. But really, we have David here because of his deep political experience. He was a staffer.
8: And I'm a geek. I just realized as we were talking about one of the subjects and I was briefing you on it, I'm like, oh my God, Mike, I am such a geek.
7: You are a geek. But this is, see, we need more geeks. I'm a geek in some ways too, and I wear the term geek or nerd proudly. But this is how we get the inside baseball kind of information that otherwise we might not get. So as you're going about your daily life, and I know it's a busy life, I know you're just trying to put some roast beef and mashed potato on the tables, we just listen in with David Drew Monday mornings at 11:30.
8: That's such a 2015 expression, Mike.
7: What?
8: Nobody can afford roast beef and potatoes anymore. Now it's chicken and rice. And even the chicken is getting unaffordable.
7: You know how much chicken and rice we've been eating in the Farwell household lately?
8: Bingo, yeah.
7: Yeah. All right, let's dive in. Because you know what makes things unaffordable? When the federal government teams up with one of our provincial governments to bail out condominium developers. That's what makes life more expensive for Canadians.
8: Right after the house rises so that nobody can ask about it in question period until the fall. But Mark Carney and David Eby got together and bought out a bunch of empty condos from failed developers in downtown Vancouver to turn into affordable housing. And it's one thing to say, yes, yay, we are getting all these units of affordable housing, but why wasn't the market wanting these units? You know, how many families are going to be able to move into these micro condos, or is it going to be single people only? And secondly, if we are going to be bailing out developers when times are hard because of market conditions, are we then going to windfall tax them when they are doing very, very well? Like, this is everything that is wrong with saying we have a failure in the housing market. We don't have a housing market. If you are too big to fail, the government will come in and buy your units, save you from your losses, and chalk it up as a social program. So this is the kind of crony capitalism that I really, really, really don't like. And I was said to you, you know, before we started, you know, the windfall tax idea. It sounds really, really great. Hey, this is found money. Why don't we tax the windfall? Because then the other side of the equation is, well, are you going to bail them out when they're having a rough time?

0: And I never hear the NDP saying, oh, well, we're going to bail out the oil sands when it's rough because we took the windfall taxes from them. You know, it's both sides of the equation is screwing up the market. And it just makes it harder and harder for somebody to get by because, again, it's not about affordable housing. It's about bailing out billionaires.
1: Okay. Let's jump around on your list here. Since we're talking about no questions until the fall when Parliament resumes sitting, well, our provincial Parliament is also gone until the fall. It's a lengthy summer break. For most, anyway, but committees are still going to be in session.
0: One committee in particular, and this is the topic where I realize what a geek I am. But it was as I was getting excited about talking about this committee sitting over the summer that I realized, oh my God, I am not normal. So what happens is when the Premier makes appointments to various things, like, you know, the Board of Governors for Conestoga College or the oversight body of TVO or your given hospital there, they're subject to scrutiny by a committee. Except if the committee is not sitting for more than 30 days, these appointments just become automatic, allowing the government to appoint anyone they want without transparency or scrutiny. So what happened late last week, just before Queen's Park Rose, was the Speaker, a nominal Conservative, but Speakers are nonpartisan, but ruled against the government and said the opposition was right that this committee can keep sitting all summer to keep scrutinizing through government appointments. So there will be no window for a lack of transparency for the Doug Ford government to be putting names on the list that they might not normally want to be talking about because they'll be able to have them there in the past tense. It's like by the time we get around to questioning about BC condos in the fall, who's going to care by then? It's the exact same idea of punting the ball. And yeah, we're never really probably going to appreciate the difference this makes because it's going to be the dog that didn't bark. You know what I mean? The government is not going to be putting through the same people as they would have because they now know they're going to be going through the scrutiny. So we're not going to see what might have happened. We're not going to appreciate this, but I'm sure that the Speaker did not endear herself to her caucus mates or her former caucus mates with this ruling. So it's worth noting in a few different ways. Number one, the opposition in a majority parliament got their way on the standing orders. A Speaker, which is nominally a member of the governing party, ruled with the opposition. And the end result is going to be a whole bunch of stuff that we are never going to be paying attention to, but should be so grateful for.
1: We should be, because it sounds like...
0: Well, no, but that's just that these names are
1: partisanship not... Partisanship and nepotism.
0: There's a fair bit of that in anything in any way, but it's the excesses.
1: Yes.
0: That would come through without scrutiny, but because there's going to be the scrutiny...
1: Should be avoided.
0: It will be avoided because the names aren't going to be put forward.
1: There you go.
0: So we're never going to notice.
1: All right.
0: Like, this is just it. It's, you have to be a geek to appreciate this,
1: but
0: Mike.
1: But the outcome should be better for Ontarians.
0: Yeah, this is the maintenance on the water system that the region of Waterloo didn't put in. You know what I mean? It's preventing the leaks.
1: Okay. Mark Carney echoing Justin Trudeau?

0: as well. But their caucus chair, John Maloney, has been going out there, and whenever he's been asked a question about a difficult issue, his reply has been, Canadians, trust us. And that is the quickest way to burn through capital, is to be dismissing relevant questions by saying, not trust us, but Canadians trust us. Because you have just said, Canadians trust us. So if I have something in my head where I'm like, wait a minute, I have a concern about this, I want to hear an answer, and he says, Canadians trust us, all of a sudden, I'm not in the group that trusts him.
1: No, you're a fringe minority then.
0: Well, it's the same sort of wedging. Canadians trust us. If you don't trust us on this very specific issue, well, where are you if you're not a Canadian who trusts us? Now, Steve McKinnon has been coming out with some crazier talk. There is no question that the Liberal Party is now the party of law and order in this country. That was one of his overstatements. Mark Carney has a reverence for Parliament, is how he replied to the question of Mark Carney showing up for one quarter of question periods, despite being in the House or in the Parliament buildings for most of the ones he's missed. He has a reverence for Parliament, a deep reverence for Parliament. Don't pee on me and tell me it's raining. And that, no, but that's just it. Steve McKinnon is literally saying, don't believe your lying eyes. Believe what I am telling you. And he's had a few examples of that over the past week. And this is the Liberal kryptonite of arrogance. And when you just come out and say, hey, no, everything's perfect, just cancel your Disney Plus subscription if you have affordability problems, you have a communications issue. And in both cases, they're getting to this point where they are not answering questions or even leaning on credibility. They are just burning through credibility and gaslighting us. And you can get away with that for a week, a while, here and there. But if this is a tone that continues, they are going to be dropping faster than ever, because nobody who has, like, and this is just, we want to give this government the benefit of the doubt. There's a reason they're doing well in the polls. There's a reason why I am out here criticizing communications and not policy from them, because generally I think they are moving in the right direction. But if there is one thing that's going to cheese me off, is if they are lying to my face. And that's what I feel like has been coming out this past week.
1: I know I'm mixing metaphors here, because it was provincial and they talked about grading, applying grades to students based on attendance. How is it that you can only attend one quarter of question periods, and many of those that you missed, you were in the Parliament building for? You just don't go into the House? Come on. How can that be? We need to grade Mark Carney on his attendance.
0: Well, there's something to that. But on the other side of it, how can he say he has a reverence for the institution of Parliament when he's so haughtily dismissive of it? It stinks.
1: Yeah, he's got better things to do than attend question period.
0: Yeah, and I am willing to give him so much credit. I shouldn't say so much credit, so much leeway for missing the ones where he wasn't in the Capitol. Because we are so used to the idea of the Prime Minister leading giant trips, or going to the end of the negotiations to close the deal and sign it. We now have a prime minister who's going around knocking on doors and opening them and doing the beginning of the sales process for the country. That is that takes a whole lot more work than just showing up and signing at the end. So I do understand that he is our best asset for trade, and he is going out there and doing that. But when you're in town, two floors away, you don't even have to show up for the whole darn thing. Just show up for the leaders round. You know, once Pierre Poilievre and Block Leader are done with their questions, and the people who only get answers from ministers show up, leave. But show up for the leaders round. You don't have to be there for an hour. Just show up for that first 16 minutes.
1: Showing up is half the battle, I once heard. 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High-speed rail, Alberta separation, and the interruption of a regional council meeting still to be discussed with David Drew this morning on the Mike Farwell Show, 570 News Radio and Rogers TV.
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1: But in the north, the Toronto Blue Jays stand tall.
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0: Their homegrown lumber always swings a

0: south of the border, baseball is considered a pastime.
1: But in the north, the Toronto Blue Jays stand tall.
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0: Their homegrown lumber always swings a big stick.
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13: Monday mornings, 11:30. David Drew, owner, negotiating change, government relations strategies, and a former Conservative Party staffer. Stephen Harper was Prime Minister. Harold Albrecht was the MP for Kitchener-Conestoga. David Drew worked alongside Harold in that constituency. Let's talk about Alberta and separatism, but primarily the polling that shows just exactly what we would do to prevent the separation from happening.
14: Yeah, beware of novel concepts in polling. And this is the exact same arguments I was making when Mark Carney was first elected, and we saw all the optimism in the world that a pipeline was going to be imminent. And here we are a year later, and once we start getting down to actual pipeline routes, it turns out some people might want to object. And that's where we are. Apparently, there's this huge majority of Canadians outside Alberta who are willing to go to quite great lengths to keep Alberta in Canada. And that just is so great. You know, the phone rings. Hey, Mike, this is Angus Reid on the phone. You can call me Gus. I wanted to ask you, how far are you willing to go to keep Alberta in Canada? And you're like, well, pretty darn far, Gus. And he's like, thank you. But then we start getting down to the costs of these decisions. And do British Columbians really, really want to accept a pipeline going through? Or were they meaning something else specific that might only impact Ontario? Like, when you get through to what are the specific things, it's not just a question of how many, it's a question of who. And so if the objections are all centralized in BC, well, that pipeline conversation going to BC becomes a whole lot more complicated than if it's evenly distributed across Canada. And then you look at something like, well, we were looking at a potential mega site for a battery plant here in this area. Who could be against a battery plant? Well, it turns out you have to assemble a whole bunch of farmland for this mega site. So there is a cost to it. There's always going to be people, constituencies, who will be vocally against specific solutions. And until you've heard their objections, do you really have an educated opinion that you are willing to stick to about how far you are willing to go to keep Alberta in? So it's really great that we all have this good attitude now. But until we take our wallets out and start dropping money in the bucket, so to speak, it's really just a novel concept that we haven't thought through. So beware of the novel concepts in polling.
13: All right. I never take my wallet out. It's a rule that I have. And that's why when you put high speed

0: derail on your list of things to talk about. My eyes glaze over a little bit because all I see are dollar signs, David, and a project much like Highway 7 from Kitchener to Guelph for all-day two-way GO transit for this region that will never, ever happen, at least not in my lifetime. That's my belief. But what would you like us to know about high-speed rail?
1: Well, Transport Minister Steve McKinnon came out last week and said he has directed Aalto to consider a third Kingston stop. A third stop. Right now, it's a stop potentially in Peterborough or a stop just north of Kingston, barely touching the northern edge of the city. So now they're being directed to consider a route that goes directly through Kingston. And councillors for both Kingston and South Frontenac, I'm quoting now, had already voted in separate motions in support of telling Aalto and federal officials they oppose the route unless it goes all the way to Kingston and stops there. Not ends, but it goes through downtown Kingston. So we had two choices. One was by Peterborough, one was near Kingston. Peterborough really doesn't want the disruption to their agricultural land. And now Kingston's saying, well, we don't want it unless it comes right through our downtown. I can't imagine what tearing up an urban area to make this happen will add to the cost, as opposed to just, you know, putting rails down across farmland. Not to diminish that, but when you start talking about a major high-speed rail going through an urban center, there's going to be some redevelopment required. There's going to be some property changes. What is being added to the bill here? But hey, let's take a look at it, because I don't know how much money we've already spent on this. The finance minister's wife has a good six-figure salary as one of 13 vice presidents for a choo-choo that doesn't operate yet. But hey, let's consider a third route, and let's like tear down Kingston while we go at it.
0: How do I get one of those VP positions? They need a 14th, surely, don't they?
1: Well, they need somebody to do PR for them, because somebody's got to polish this turd.
0: I'm in. Okay, we had a most unfortunate, in my opinion, interruption of a regional council meeting last week, David. I'm curious as to your views. I may have just written about mine. It'll be in the Waterloo Region Record on Wednesday morning or online tomorrow. What's your take on the interruption?
1: I think there's a difference between assaulting someone and assaulting a police officer. I think there's a difference between having a protest about something and having a protest directly where the

0: I'm going to use the word, and I'm saying this with a smile that you can see, and I'm hoping the sarcasm is dripping from my voice, but it's the difference between murder and terrorism. This wasn't just people being disruptive. This was disruptive to intimidate our political actors. And that intent should be the consideration in the penalties, not just the fact that they wandered through and did no harm. They were there to intimidate. They succeeded. They should be punished. And I'm sorry if I sound like the hammer of God and law and order when I say that, but I actually believe in our democratic institutions, unlike Mark Carney. And
1: That was a drive-by.
0: That was. I treasure our democratic institutions. I have a deep reverence for them. And the idea that 10 people can come in and disrupt the government of 500,000 people because they are unhappy with a decision. And it's so far, it just sounds like they're being rewarded with people like me coming out and talking about it. I would like to see that there's some punishment for this. And I'm not saying put the death penalty on them, but I would like to know that people are going to think twice before they do this again, because I actually like our democracy to function.
1: Yeah, and intimidation is the exact word that I used and would again. And you're right. Our democracy to function, because I think this will lead to less access to said democracy. That whole horseshoe might end up being closed off because of this, and that is not a good thing.
0: Bingo.
1: Yeah. David, always appreciate the time.
0: Oh, wow, we got through everything.
1: We got through imagine that.
0: How much time do we have?
1: 30 seconds.
0: I volunteered at the Wellesley Community Picnic on Friday, and I just want to do a shout out to all the volunteers who made that thing work. There was the Lions Club running the barbecue. There was bands on stage. The volunteer firefighter department was out. Police chorus was there. Police auxiliary was there. It was a great little small town event. So thank you to everybody who made that possible.
1: I heard nothing but glowing reports from the Wellesley Backyard Barbecue. Well done. Thanks for volunteering, and thanks for being here this morning.
0: Have a good one, sir.
1: David Drew joins us every Monday morning, 11:30, to share his views. It is Drew's Views, always part of the Mike Farwell Show, just like Rant or Rave is always part of this show. And your rants and or raves come up next on 570 News Radio and Rogers TV.
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4: Good afternoon. It's 12 o'clock, cloudy and 15 degrees at the Boardwalk in Kitchener. I'm Matt Hutchison with the 570 News Radio top story. In a widely expected move, British Prime Minister Keir Starmer has announced he will resign as leader of the Labour Party after losing voter and party support. 570's Jamie Pulford joins us with what happens next.
5: The pressure on him to resign has been overwhelming, and Keir Starmer has pulled the emergency brake on his time at 10 Downing Street after just 2 years in power.
6: Every decision I've taken has been about putting the country I love first. That is why I will resign as leader of the Labour Party.
5: Starmer makes the way for a seventh prime minister to take over in the last decade. So what happens now? The BBC's Henry Zeffman.
7: I think it's more likely than not that we actually, in practice, don't have a Labour leadership election. We have what people are calling a coronation of King Andy.
5: Andy Burnham, who was the mayor of Greater Manchester and just won a special parliamentary election last week, considered the front runner to replace Starmer. I'm Jamie Pulford.
4: 570 News, time 12:01. Time for Rogers Xfinity Internet traffic and weather together on the ones. Here's Brent Cater.
8: Thanks, Matt. We'll begin in town in Kitchener. A new road closure is kicking off today on Lancaster Street West between Union Street and Elizabeth Street. Road reconstruction will leave that stretch closed until mid-December, so plan around that as you need to. In North Dumfries, Roseville Road is closed today in the area of Edworthy Side Road and for sewer work from 7 a.m. until 7 p.m., so a posted detour will have you using Dickey Settlement Road and Whistle Bear Road to get around that work as well. Area highways, not looking bad through the region. Not seeing any collisions to mention, and traffic's moving well. If you're on the 401, though, construction work near the Kelso Conservation Area, so between Highway 25 and Milton and Guelph Line, that's causing delays in both directions, east and westbound, so do be extra cautious traveling between that stretch, again from Guelph Line up to Highway 25 in Milton. If you do spot any other traffic problems, call us hands-free at *401. Now the latest from 570, weather specialist Denise Andreacci.
9: 22 is the high today, but keep the umbrella handy at least through the early afternoon, and then we see the drier weather for the second half of the day. 22 is our high. We're down to 9 overnight, and tomorrow is lovely, sunny, and near 23. Our high today, 22.
4: Right now, outside the 570 News Radio studio, cloudy and 15 degrees. Kitchener-Conestoga MPP Mike Harris has announced an investment in keeping seniors active in the townships. The province is providing over $227,000 to four senior active living centers in Wilmot, Woolwich, and Wellesley. The Wellesley Active Living Center, the Woolwich Elderly Persons Center, Wilmot Active Living Center, and the Wellesley Village Active Living Center will all benefit from the funding. The added money will help improve programming for some 1,200 seniors served by those individual centers. There are currently 416 senior active living centers in the province. Thanks to rising gas prices linked to the U.S. war in Iran, Canada's inflation rate jumped over 3% for the first time since 2023. StatsCan says the gas price rose 33.2% year over year last month as conflict in the Middle East kept the Strait of Hormuz closed to oil tanker traffic. The agency says last month marks the most consumers have paid for gasoline since June 2022 when Russia's invasion of Ukraine drove supply uncertainty. BMO chief economist Doug Porter says June is tracking for a 10% decline in gas prices, which should clip the headline result next month. Blue Jays return to the friendly confines of Rogers Center, opening a three-game series with the Houston Astros tonight. Catch the action live here on 570 News Radio starting at 7. News next at 12:30. I'm Matt Hutchison, 570 News Radio.
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0: Don't hold back.
1: And so, another Talk Back Hour begins. We set aside this time for you every day on the show because we want you to have the opportunity to have your voice heard. The issues of the day that we've discussed here on the show, like the embarrassment that is Donald Trump's peace deal, if you want to call it that, with Iran, and what an absolute disaster this unnecessary war was for the U.S. administration. We talked about a new poll from Research Co. out of British Columbia that suggests a dramatic increase. Up to 60% of Canadians today say they would reinstate the death penalty if given the option to do so here in Canada. Or you might want to just bring forward something that is an issue in your neighborhood that matters to you. We are absolutely here for the conversation. And on Mondays, this Talk Back Hour is in keeping with a long-standing tradition on the show. You can rant or you can rave, and either of those things can be accomplished with one simple phone call. The numbers to reach us, 519-570-2545, *570, or 1-800-570-5715. David Drew, who was here for Drew's Views at 11:30, just left a few minutes ago, finished off his segment today by raving about the Great Wellesley Barbecue, a community barbecue on Friday. I heard nothing but great things about it. David was singing the praises of all of the volunteers who helped to make it happen. That would be an example of a rave. And a rant is something that's got you upset and or frustrated about whatever. Let's hear from you on the show today. We will begin our ranting and or raving with Kyle. Good afternoon, Kyle.
2: Good afternoon. Don't even get me started with diesel prices. They have barely come down much. I see gas prices go down a little bit, up and down. Diesel prices are just kind of staying the same. But kind of disappointing you earlier today, because you said to somebody that we're allowed anything we want on the show. Did you not say that earlier?
1: We absolutely are.
2: I'm not allowed to say the team that shall not be named.
1: That's the one rule. Okay. You're allowed to do anything you want except one thing. Listen, Kyle, I've said this so many times before. You can say anything you want on the radio once. So I could go off onto a blue streak of cursing, and then you'll never hear me again. So just, you have the same rule. Go ahead and try me one more time, pal.
2: No. It's just a fine print. I just want to make sure that we're crossing our T's and dotting our I's, you know?
1: Stop it.
2: All right. Have a good day, Mike. That's my rant.
1: That's all you wanted to do, eh?
2: Yeah, that's it. All right.
1: Goodbye.
2: Ciao.
1: Yeah, ciao. Ciao, he says, as if we're best buddies. Now, listen, it's one rule. That is it. Other than that, and listen, you can still, we all know who you mean, but the team that shall not be named will remain an unnamed team. It is that simple, okay? And that's all. And if you invoke the team that shall not be named, this guy, listen, you want to talk about that Research Co. survey that shows 60% of Canadians would reinstate the death penalty today if given the option. And a lot of people will tell you, and I don't believe this to be true, for the record. In fact, I could point to ample research that shows it's not true. But a lot of folks would suggest that the death penalty is the right kind of deterrent to reduce and or prevent the number of homicides. By the way, that's what the poll was all about. It would only be for murder cases. I know we could get into all kinds of different things, but it was about murder cases specifically. So if you are convicted of murder, you could get the death penalty. 60% of Canadians would like to see that. It's really not a deterrent. It's not a deterrent at all. In fact, you look at places where the death penalty, even to this day, is still in place, and there's no reduction in

0: the number of homicides, because when it comes to murder, it is more often than not something that is carried out as a crime of passion in the heat of the moment for whatever reason, or the person carrying it out believes some way, somehow, as though they're going to get away with it. I wonder how anybody thinks they get away with anything anymore, given the sheer number of cameras that exist, whether they are meant to surveil you or not. We pass by so many cameras at so many different times. I can't believe anybody thinks they can get away with anything at all. In fact, we had a story on All News Mornings today about a theft from a yard in Cambridge. I believe this was copper wire or some such material. And police have released images from the surveillance cameras that were monitoring the yard. If that doesn't lead to finding the person or persons responsible, I don't know what will. Anyway, this all started with the whole idea of the death penalty being a deterrent. Kyle has on more than one occasion deliberately broken the only rule that exists on this show, that thou shalt not name the team that shall not be named. And you have told me I was far too lenient when it came to the penalty that was issued. So go ahead, as I said, go ahead and try me a third time, pal. See how lenient I'm going to be then. I'll go all Bernie Farwell on you. Bernie Farwell, my father, did not give me strike one or two. It was a hardcore punishment right from the get-go. I found me on the receiving end of a few stern groundings, let me tell you. Does anybody get grounded anymore, by the way? Is that still a thing? Have you ever grounded your child? Like in the last 10 or 15 years, do children still get grounded? You remember that? You couldn't go outside and play with your friends, and it was the worst thing ever. How do you even ground a kid today? Anyway, there's another little tangent brought to you by the stream of consciousness that is this show. I also shared on the show earlier today a couple of experiences I had over the weekend. One at King and Cedar in downtown Kitchener, the other at King and Sports World. And in downtown Kitchener, it was the case of three young men crossing in front of me. I had the green light as I was driving along Cedar across King, and I had to do a double take. And I'm like, wait a minute, why are these kids crossing the street? Is that light green? Yes, the light's green. That means I can go. Whatever. It wasn't like it was a close call. I was rather amused by the brazenness with which these three young men just crossed the street. And one of them never even looked up from his phone. Never even bothered to glance up from his phone as he crossed a street where there was a vehicle oncoming. And he was crossing against the light. And then there was the other fellow at King and Sports World. And if you've ever been stopped there, which I'm sure you have, it's a huge intersection. You've got Sports World Drive going to your left, the McDonald's, the Moose Winooski's in over there. You've got the Chuck's over on your right. Now, or is it Piper Arms? Piper Arms, I think. Either way, it's a massive intersection. So many vehicles, so many things that could happen, are happening. And a guy, at least in this case, he had the right of way crossing the street, but his nose was buried in his phone the entire time. And I'm thinking to myself as I sit there at the red light, I'm like, don't you want to know what's going on around you? Aren't you curious at all? Like, isn't this an area where your kids would have told you to look both, or your parents would have told you to look both ways, be aware of your surroundings? All kinds of things could have happened. I just couldn't figure out why. Why on earth the phone was more important than, you know, your personal safety crossing a street? But that's just me. That's what Rant or Rave is for, as phone lines are open to you on the Mike Farwell Show this afternoon. This is 570 News Radio and Rogers TV.
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6: I love this email from David to Mike at 570news.com. It's kind of the opposite zombie walker. I was telling the stories of the people I saw crossing streets, one of them against the light. It wasn't even their turn to walk, and their heads were buried in their phones. David's email reads, a few weeks back, I was heading to the expressway along Herb Street, and as I approached Terry Stone Walk, a young lady pushed the button to trigger a red on Herb. She was so focused on her phone, she failed to cross when she had the green light. All the traffic was halted on Herb Street, but she did not cross or look up from her cell. I was amazed that no driver blasted a horn. Hey, young lady, it's your turn to cross. But she didn't even notice. So engrossed was she in her phone. That's the opposite of the dangerous part, I think. I don't know. Let's get back to the phones here on Rant or Rave. Ed is with us. Good afternoon, Ed.
7: Yes. First of all, I'd like to get number 395. I listen all the time and... I have tried to contact you the odd time, but
6: Ed, I would love to give you 395, but it's already claimed.
7: Oh my!
6: I know. Oh. Is there another number? I've got 392, 390.
7: How about a 0395?
6: You're killing me, Ed. But you know what? If you want to be 0395, then 0395 is what you That's shall right. be. That's okay, right. you got to anyway. Remember that now. Can you remember that?
7: Oh, I can remember that.
6: Attaboy. 0395 okay. is Ed. Yes.
7: And my comment, I have two comments, actually. I thank you for your, I appreciate your concern with public affairs. Sometimes you get a little stretched out there. But I think that death sentence could be expanded into people who are caught drug trafficking a number of times. And, you know, with great amounts of... these drugs, because they actually ruin lives and end up destroying families and cause premature deaths.
6: So, hang on. You say I get stretched out. You're taking this from murder now to drug trafficking, Ed, hey? Okay.
7: Well, if we're going to do something, let's do it right.
6: Okay.
7: In my opinion. You know, do it once, do it right.
6: Gotcha. Okay.
7: And I mean, there's a lot of things that we kind of do, and then they don't quite make it across the line, you know, the goal line. And, the cases with the doctor and the sexual assaults or whatever.

0: There were, that was one case. It's it's right on the line, eh? So I'd like to make things that, you know, get it over the line.
1: Well, you want it all black and white, Ed, and I think we know that the world is in Technicolor, isn't it?
0: It is, but okay. Black and white works.
1: For you, I can understand, sure.
0: Well, what would your opinion be on that statement about expanding it, you know, for drug dealers? You know, some of these people are repeat. I mean, it's a way of life for them, right?
1: I think your point on, and I think this is an overlooked aspect of our opioid fentanyl crisis, etc. We are, I think, in many cases, overlooking the people that have profited greatly from this. I think you're onto something. Is that,
0: and there's big people who have profited too.
1: Sure, you're talking the pharmaceutical companies.
0: Let's get the big people. Let's get the big people too. Like, I mean, it isn't just for the little guy who's addicted and just trying to, you know, sell to make his to keep himself going too. You know, I'm not, you know. But big people, let's do it for everybody.
1: Well, you know what we need then, Ed? We need a threshold of the amount. Like, how do we determine big? Is it $1 million? Is it $1 billion?
0: No. I don't think we have to. Okay. That's, somebody can figure that out.
1: Well, I'm trying to figure it out with you. Ed and Mike are going to figure it out today.
0: Okay. Well, I think anything over some of these possession cases are, you know, they're distribute or have in the trunk of a car, years ago they had in the trunk of the car $30,000 worth of drugs. I know that from somebody locally who I knew was caught like that.
1: And are you giving somebody
0: years ago?
1: Are you going to give
0: $30,000?
1: Does that person get the death penalty?
0: No.
1: Oh, no. Okay. So 30,000.
0: It actually gave them the death sentence. It just took a little time, right? Being involved in it.
1: I understand. Yes.
0: That's
1: the Darwin theory working for you.
0: And there's guns involved and everything in that business.
1: It's dangerous.
0: They have their death sentence.
1: They do. Sometimes it has a way of taking care of itself. Yeah.
0: Yeah.
1: All right, Ed.
0: Yeah.
1: Well, it's good to hear from you today.
0: Yes. Thank you very much for your time.
1: Thank you. Call again. Bye-bye. Ed's a first-time caller. And you tell me how in HE double hockey sticks I'm going to make number 0395 work on Farwell's Force. We are a force for good, a force for change, a force to be reckoned with. And we are a growing force. We're well over 400. In sequence, we're up to 392, but we've got a bunch of random numbers in there, including now 0395. But how am I going to keep track of that number? Where am I going to put it? We made Mary number one. She's our number one Farwell's Force member, the inaugural. But then along came George, who wanted to be a super spy, so he's 00 George. So you got 00 George before you've got number one, and then two, and then we've got Kyle, who's number six, but his better half is better, so she's 5.5. I had another guy last week ask for pie as his Farwell's Force membership number. I would like him to recite the entire thing. And then, because he'd still be talking, right? 3.14 he is in as now, Farwell's Force member. Where am I going to put 0395? Where? Well, it's on my piece of paper. You too can be a member of our growing force for good if you listen for 15 minutes a day. It's all I ask for. 15 minutes every day. I know every day is a lot, but sometimes, if you skip a day here and there, I get it. But participate in the show just by listening. You can call, you can email, but it's not necessary. If you're just with us, participating in the conversation, just eavesdropping on what we're talking about every day for 15 minutes, you can be a member of Farwell's Force. We'll assign you a number. It can be one of your choosing, or it can be the next in sequence. Just drop me an email, mike@570news.com, or give me a call. We'll put you on the list of Farwell's Force members. Mark is next. Good afternoon, Mark.
2: Good afternoon, Mike. How are you doing?
1: Buddy, I'm great. How are you?
2: Doing good. I've got a rave. Actually, two raves, Mike.
1: Okay.
2: I've never seen that many home runs at a baseball game ever.
1: You and me were at the same Barrie BayCats Kitchener Panthers game yesterday, and those BayCats would not stop.

0: hitting homers. Eight of them.
1: I couldn't believe it.
0: Same.
1: I couldn't believe it. And my other rave is I really enjoyed watching the kids run around the bases. Oh, that was a lot of fun to watch.
0: That was great. I loved it, too.
1: Great day, Mike, and it was nice to see you.
0: Great to see you, buddy. Thanks for calling today.
1: Okay, Mike.
0: Good to hear from you. That's our buddy Mark. He's been with us since day one. He's Farwell's Force member number 39. I bet you he doesn't remember that, but I've got it written down, and I knew he was one of the early ones. Dallas is next. Hey, look, another Farwell's Force member. Do you remember your number, Dallas?
2: Number 30, I believe.
0: Attaboy, that's what you are. I got it right there.
2: How are you today?
0: I'm good, thank you. And yourself?
2: I'm not too bad.
0: Good man.
2: Three quick things. I'll try and be quick. As far as you're talking about the people with their noses buried in the phones, well, we've talked about that before, and they all belong in your jack wagon jail, guaranteed.
0: You know what? I haven't put anybody in jack wagon jail in a while. You're right. They do belong in there.
2: They do. They absolutely do. I mean, everywhere I go, I'm either on the bus or walking, and I see it all the time, and it's just, it's stupendous.
0: You're right.
2: Frankly.
0: And you know what? In jack wagon jail, when we say you're in there for life, you're in there for life. There is no getting out.
2: There you go.
0: There you go.
2: That works for me.
0: Okay.
2: Mr. Drew is talking about the rapid rapid
0: high speed rail. Yeah.
2: Yeah. Talking about waste of money. How many billions are they at now to bring the LRT to Cambridge? And how many people could they house with the billions of dollars? I don't know. They can, as far as I'm concerned, they can keep the LRT.
0: All right.
2: And as far as the Strait of Hormuz, well, you know what? Somebody needs to shove a sock in Mr. Trump's mouth and take his computer away, and it might get straightened out a little quicker.
0: It just might. And to keep the man off social media.
2: Imagine that, eh? Wouldn't that be a wonderful thing?
0: All right, Dallas. Thanks for the call today. Good stuff you brought. Thank you for calling in. Farwell's Force member number 30. Maybe we could put Donald Trump in jack wagon jail. Take away all access to his computer. Don't let him get on social media and go off on rants. But you know what? You can go off on a rant on this show. It's Rant or Rave. We do it every Monday from noon until 1. And it's always part of the Mike Farwell Show. This is 570 News Radio and Rogers TV.
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12: It's 12:30, cloudy, 16 degrees at the Boardwalk in Kitchener. I'm Matt Hutchison with the 570 News Radio top story. Canadian consumers were feeling pain at the gas pumps last month, lifting the country's headline inflation rate to a three-year high. But as Mike Eppel reports in the Business Center, that may have been the near-term peak for the cost of living.
13: The 3.2% headline inflation rate for the month of May was the highest in 3 years, lifted by a 33% spike for gasoline, the biggest increase in 4 years for the price of the pumps. But with the numbers coming in pretty close to forecast and the fact that oil has dropped sharply this month and gas prices have certainly dropped from the peak, May will likely represent the near-term high for headline inflation risk. And if you take out food and energy prices, you're looking at a core reading of inflation up

0: And put in place today on Lancaster Street West between Union Street and Elizabeth Street. Road reconstruction will have that stretch closed until mid-November, so plan accordingly if you normally travel that way. And then North Dumfries, Roseville Road is closed today in the area of Edworthy Side Road for sewer work until 7 p.m. tonight. A posted detour has you using Dickey Settlement Road and Whistle Bear Road to get around. Now, area highways, they're looking good, moving up to speed through the region, but if you're on the 401 westbound, you will hit delays leaving Milton, beginning at Highway 25, continuing through to Guelph Line. There's construction work between those exits, causing delays through that stretch. We're also getting reports of a vehicle off to the shoulder approaching Guelph Line, so that's adding to those delays. Once you're past Guelph Line, though, clears up to the region, looks good out towards Woodstock. Eastbound side of the drive, Woodstock to the region, Milton, Mississauga, all moving up to speed. If you do spot any other traffic problems, call us hands-free at Star 401. Now the latest from 570, weather specialist Denise and Ray.
1: 22 is the high today, but keep the umbrella handy at least through the early afternoon, and then we see the drier weather for the second half of the day. 22 is our high. We're down to 9 overnight, and tomorrow is lovely, sunny, and near 23. Our high today, 22.
2: Right now, outside the 570 News Radio studio, cloudy and 16 degrees. With the weather getting warmer, experts are reminding you if it's too hot for you, it's too hot for your pet. The Ontario SPCA is launching its No Hot Pets campaign, warning that cars can heat up quickly, putting animals in danger within minutes, even on mild days. They say pledging to never leave an animal unattended in a vehicle, you'll help spread an important message. You can also be entered for a chance to win a Yeti prize pack by taking the pledge at nohotpets.ca. The province has announced a chunk of change for senior active living centers in Waterloo Region. Kitchener-Conestoga MPP Mike Harris was on hand to announce the $227,000 investment to be shared across four facilities. They are the Wellesley Active Living Center, Woolwich Elderly Persons Center, the Wilmot Active Living Center, and the Wellesley Village Active Living Center. 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June is Seniors Month. News next at 1 o'clock. I'm Matt Hutchison, 570 News Radio.
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5: And as you gather those thoughts and prepare to make those calls, let's consider this. Water in this region, it's always been a precious resource. And for these last many months, we've realized how precious it is, because with our water constraints, development has been all but frozen. Now, the region will be allocating water to its lower tier municipalities, the three cities, the four townships, and maybe that gets those lower tier municipalities in a position where they can begin developments again. Barry Verbenovic is, of course, the mayor of the city of Kitchener, one of those lower tier municipalities, and joins us for a chat. Mayor Verbenovic, good afternoon.
6: Good afternoon, Mike. Always a pleasure to join you.
5: It's always great to get a chance to chat with you, and I appreciate the time on what is such an important issue. And I wonder if we just kind of start where I left off, kind of by way of background. Like, you're a lower tier, the mayor of a lower tier municipality, but the upper tier region kind of holds the water cards. How does this impact what you do as a municipality?
6: So obviously this is something that we've had to focus on significantly over the last while. As you know, the region's responsible for both water treatment and sewage treatment, but the last mile delivery and the first mile delivery are in fact responsibilities of the area municipalities for all of us except for two of the townships. And, with the added switch that's happened in the last couple of years of planning becoming an area municipal responsibility, this has certainly created, some challenges since the region broke the news to us last December.
5: So how do you, as a municipality in Kitchener, Mayor Verbenovic, intend to use the water allocation that you receive from the region?
6: Yeah, so, last week, I brought two motions forward at Regional Council that really strive to find the balance between making sure that we're preserving this resource as best as we can, recognizing that we are a

0: city of 304,000 and a region of over 700,000. And what we want to do is make sure that in doing so, we're doing it in a way that recognizes the water capacity allocation policy that the region approved on May the 6th, as well as the interim risk management framework that was approved on June the 3rd. And so the motions last week both speak to the timing of the regional quarterly water allocations, as well as the municipal forward-facing servicing agreements. So what essentially what all that means, Mike, is that in layperson's terminology, is the region's going to be indicating, as they do their infrastructure work, this is how much water is going to be made available. And based on that, area municipalities will have a certain amount assigned to them, but they will be able to allocate them ahead of time, recognizing that it takes time to build buildings. And so we will be able to issue building permits with those forward-facing agreements that actually allow builders to start building, knowing that the water will be available at a date when their construction is finished.
1: Have you identified any priorities as to which projects might get the green light first in the city of Kitchener?
0: So there is a draft proposal that will be coming to council on the 29th, and it's been developed by the area municipalities. I believe it will be going to Woolwich Township first, it looks at a variety of things. Housing is obviously a priority, housing that has funding associated from other orders of government, like the province or the federal government becomes a priority. Things that are associated with creating jobs from an economic development point of view have a priority. And so staff will look at all of these things as they evaluate both the amount of water that's available and how we'll assign it to projects.
1: How challenging has this level of uncertainty made things for the lower tier municipalities?
0: Well, it's been very challenging, Mike. I mean, listen, as you recall, the region often talked about being a million ready and we could go ahead with 31,000 homes and then everything essentially, you know, ground to a virtual halt, you know, towards the end of last year. And so, you know, as we've heard from the industry, this involves literally thousands of people's jobs and impacts, you know, many projects, some of which have been in the pipeline for some time. And so really what's key and why we brought these motions forward was we know now that there's a path forward in terms of the infrastructure projects from the region. There's a timeline when different things, you know, different quantities of water will become available. And as that happens, we want to make sure that we're supporting workers in our community as best as we can. And that's what these motions do.
1: And there's been a lot of talk about that aspect of it, for sure, Mayor Verbanovic, that, you know, our economy to a very large degree is at some level of risk here as we are moving through this situation where we're paused or frozen in development. But what would your message be to residents insofar as your confidence that we can get this situation remedied? Because obviously, as the mayor of Kitchener, you also sit on regional council.
0: Yeah, so Mike, what I would say to you is I have a great deal of confidence. We've been working really well, the region has, not only with the area municipalities, but also with the industry and the province to figure out a path forward. You know, this is a region of barn builders. We solve problems and we will solve this one as well. It certainly, you know, as you and I have talked previously, came as a surprise to everyone based on previous information given to us. But you know what? There's a process that's looking at how we got there and how we make sure we don't get there again. But in the meantime, the focus is on solving the problem and keeping things moving. As I've always said, we've remained open for business, and we want to make sure that not only does that mean the approval of applications, but also allowing people to commence work on applications.

0: actions as they move forward.
1: Mayor Vrbenovic, as always, we appreciate the time on the show. Thank you very much for being here.
0: Thanks so much, Mike. Really appreciate it.
1: Enjoy bye-bye. Your day. Yep, bye-bye. Kitchener Mayor Barry Vrbenovic joining us to talk about how the city of Kitchener is intending on using the water that it is allocated to support housing and growth in the city of 304,000 people. And the new policy in the city is intended to establish what the city calls a clear and transparent framework, which will guide how the available water capacity is allocated across the various development proposals. And what the city of Kitchener intends to do is to prioritize those projects which deliver the greatest community benefit. Those would include new housing, particularly of the affordable kind, essential services, and economic development. I struggle with this because of the two-tier local government structure that we have here. And you heard Mayor Vrbenovic talk about it. If you break it down into three parts, the water is controlled two-thirds by the region, if you will, and that last mile is handled by the lower-tier municipalities. And in this particular case, it's a problem identified at the region, and it really holds things up at the city. And now it's almost like a competition. It's like the Hunger Games of water allocation here, right? How much can we get, and how do we qualify for it? Kind of like the parent providing the allowance to the child. And, oh, if that doesn't seem like a bass-ackwards way to do things in 2026, I don't know what is. This came up in conversation over the weekend, and I'm not the only one. You know, from day one on this show, I expressed my interest in us as a community becoming one unified, amalgamated. I'll use the word because I'm not afraid to. One unified, amalgamated government. For the love of all things holy, this clunky municipal structure that we have in place here has got to go. In the interests of moving forward as an innovative, dynamic, nimble community, we have got to get rid of one layer of local government. We have to. I for the life of me, I don't. Well, I do. We cling to it because of the political positions that are being protected. It's as simple as that. There's no other reason that I can, there's no argument I can see other than protecting one's own political interests that keep us from getting to a single tier municipal government. We're a community of 700-ish thousand. We're going to grow to 1 million. We can have one government for that, one regional chair or one mayor of this entire region, and move on from there. Reimagine what a council looks like. Anyway, it's frustrating, not just to me. I'm hearing more and more people talk about it, and I'm willing to listen to those voices and entertain those voices on this show anytime they want to put their two cents into the conversation, because I've been putting my two cents in for 9 years now, and I will continue to do so, because I think it's what's best for this community. One local government. And the water issue in and of itself, we know what kind of a mess this is, but I like one of the things that Mayor Vrbenovic talks about, and that is we can allocate the water now knowing that it will be several years before a project is finished necessarily. And I've wondered why the region hasn't been allowing for that already anyway. Yes, we have a constraint problem to deal with, but even as we issue these permits and allow for the development, it doesn't mean the water's being taken overnight. So you could still issue those permits while you work on fixing the problem, unless you don't think the problem can be fixed in that length of time, which becomes an even greater concern. We continue with your rants and or raves on the Mike Farwell Show this afternoon. This is 570 News Radio and Rogers TV.
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12: I just love this email from Melissa to Mike at 570news.com. She says, I would like to officially become Farwell's Force member number 1 million. I have faith that before you hang up your headphones, you'll reach that many regular daily listeners. Oh, Melissa, I love the faith that you have, and I appreciate it. I also love that Melissa admits, because she spends her days cleaning houses, and when she comes across radios in those houses, she changes most of them to 570 News Radio. I love so much of that, Melissa. I appreciate you greatly. And just on that note, if you do something similar to what Melissa does, and you changed the radio so that it played 570 News Radio, that would be okay with me. 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And we get stuff done. Farwell's Force members get stuff done. We affect change. And sometimes we just improve our mental health by getting stuff off our chest. That's what Rant or Rave is for. We'll get back to the phones. Dina, Farwell's Force member number 433. Good afternoon.
13: That is me.
12: That is you.
13: I have two rants.
12: Okay.
13: Number one, if it is not an official crosswalk, please, people in cars, do not stop. You know how there's the path that has a little apron in between where you can kind of like skirt through if you're on a bike, but it's not an official like crosswalk.
12: Yep.
13: What happens is people stop and give other pedestrians false hope that that's what everybody's going to do. And I worry about the kids that are with their parents. Like, do not, like, tell the cars to drive through. It is not a crosswalk. It's just something like it's a median that lets you kind of go in between. And it gives the children, oh, well, they stopped when I was with my parents. It's not a crosswalk, number one.
12: Okay.
13: I think you understand what I mean.
12: Yep, totally get it.
13: Number two, the catastrophic amount of people that I have driving with me in Waterloo, everywhere, really, even on the 401, that are looking at their phones incessantly. What in God's green earth is that important as you're driving? What is it? Like, all can be inside. Most cars have CarPlay. Even older cars can get it installed fairly inexpensively. Plug your phone in, put it in your back seat, put it wherever you want, but please stay off the phone. It is makes the whole flow of traffic delayed. It's dangerous. They're distracted. They're driving all over the road. It is just an epidemic, and I don't know why more tickets aren't being handed out. I just don't.
12: Dina, thank you. Those are great points. Great points. I will admit, I stop for those pedestrians sometimes in the pedestrian islands so they can keep going across the street because it's not that hard for me to do. I hear your point, though. But on the distracted driving and looking at your phones and why, like, there's nothing that important. I'm sorry, sir or madam. You are not that important at all. But while we're talking about vehicles, drivers stopping for people to finish crossing, can I make an appeal here? First of all, I'm fired up. When we resurface Ira Needles Boulevard, can we take away the ding-dang left-hand turn lanes? Why did we even do this? There are roundabouts. Do you know what you can do in a roundabout? Turn around. This is the thing. Every ding-dang day, and if I don't leave early enough, inevitably I get stuck in it. Somebody wants to make a left-hand turn off Ira Needles so they can get into the shopping mall where the Sobeys is and the Shoppers and the Starbucks. And I love that you want to stop for that vehicle in the left turn lane trying to come across the other two lanes of Ira Needles. But one vehicle stops in the left lane. The right lane doesn't always stop. So you have to get coordination here. And then the traffic just backs up. And again, that person wanting to turn left, just drive to the next roundabout and loop around. And then you don't have to turn. Why did we put the left-hand turn lanes in there? Who came up with, I would like to meet the person who came up with that idea to put the stupid left turn lane on Ira Needles Boulevard, cutting across two lanes of oncoming traffic, and I would like to make them drive Ira Needles every day and experience the hell that it is. It is the most ridiculous thing. Roundabouts are designed to go around. You can drive to the next roundabout, turn around, and enter the mall. It's as simple as that. Take away the left turn opportunity, please. It is the dumbest piece of road planning, and we got a lot of dumb ones in this town. That takes the cake. So stupid. What were you doing? I'm sorry. Dina, I blame you. I mean, I know it's me, but today it's you, okay? I'm just blaming you. Dave, in Cambridge, you're on Rant or Rave. I've calmed down. Good afternoon.
4: No, keep going. I'd like to give a big, huge rave to Hazel May, who recently received her second prestigious award, being inducted into the Canadian Baseball Hall of Fame with a prestigious award, and well-deserved, and that's my big shout-out, Hazel May.
12: All right, Dave.
4: Have a great day. And keep up the good commentary on your issues.
12: Thank
4: you. I appreciate it.
12: Thank you, Dave. I appreciate you, too. Hazel May, one of our own here at Rogers. Terry, Farwell's Force, member number 291. Good afternoon.
14: Good afternoon, Mr. Mike. I miss you at the gym. I don't see you there anymore.
12: Oh, my gosh. I was just telling my beloved this weekend, it's time for my fat ass to get back to the gym. So, buddy, send me a message. Tell me, where are you working out these days?
14: L.A. Monday to Friday, crunch Saturday, Sunday.
12: All right. I'm gonna find you again because I need a good workout, buddy.
14: Okay. I can do it.
12: Good man.
14: Hey, so my rave is, so yesterday was Father's Day. Today is my birthday.
12: Happy birthday.
14: Thank you. And you can actually say 6'7" for this one.
12: I'd rather not, but okay.
14: Yeah, me either. I'd rather not, but my grandkids got a big smile on their face when they said it.
12: I'll bet they did.
14: So that's a tiny rave. The other one is my kids reached out to me and told me that I was a really good dad. And that really helped because I have really been questioning the parenting skills that I did when they were younger. And so it just helps me accept the fact that I did not screw them up as much as I thought I did.
12: Attaboy, Terry. Love to hear from you today. I hope we run into each other at the gym sometime very soon. You want to talk about questioning your parenting?

0: skills, decisions, etc., I am raising my hand as high as I can possibly raise it because I am a disaster. A flat out, no holds barred, do not pass go or collect 200 disaster in that department. But that's going to have to wait for another day because we are out of time. I love the conversation. You're invited back tomorrow morning at 9. I'll be here then. My name is Mike Farwell. You are a force for good. Bye for now.
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18: It is 1 o'clock, cloudy and 16 degrees. Good afternoon. I'm Paul McPhee with the 570 News Radio top story. A third straight month of rising gas prices due to the U.S. war in Iran pushed the annual inflation rate above 3%. It's the first time the rate has hit that mark since 2023. Stats Canada says the rate jumped to 3.2% in May, up from 2.8% in April, and topping most economists' expectations. Stats Canada says gas prices rose 33.2% year over year last month, as conflict in the Middle East continued to shut the Strait of Hormuz to oil tankers. 570 News Time 101, time for Rogers Xfinity Internet traffic and weather together on the ones. Here's Brent Cater.
19: Thanks, Paul. This update is brought to you by Colonial Acres on Victoria. We'll begin in town. A couple of roadwork projects to mention around the region today. In Kitchener, a new road closure has been put in place on Lancaster Street West between Union Street and Elizabeth Street. Road reconstruction will leave that stretch closed until mid-December. On the 401, though, westbound, we do have construction work causing delays between Highway 25 and Milton and Guelph Line. We also have reports of a vehicle off to the shoulder near

0: Guelph Line, adding to those slowdowns, so do drive with caution through that area. Once you're past Guelph Line, though, clear to the region and Woodstock. If you do spot any other traffic problems, call us hands-free at *401. 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Now the latest from 570, weather specialist Denise Andreacci.
1: 22 is the high today, but keep the umbrella handy at least through the early afternoon, and then we see the drier weather for the second half of the day. 22 is our high. We're down to 9 overnight, and tomorrow is lovely, sunny, and near 23. Our high today, 22.
2: Right now inside the 570 News Radio studio, cloudy and 17 degrees. Four senior active living centers in the townships are in line for some added funding from the province. Kitchener-Conestoga MPP Mike Harris announced this morning the province was providing just over $227,000 as part of its $23 million overall investment in senior active living centers across the province. Now, locally, the Wellesley Active Living Center, Woolwich Elderly Person Center, Wilmont Active Living Center, and the Wellesley Village Active Living Center will receive the funding. Their programming is aimed at keeping seniors active, engaged, and social, while also helping more stay in their homes longer. Former Manchester Mayor Andy Burnham says he will put himself forward to succeed UK Prime Minister Keir Starmer. It comes as Starmer said today he will resign as PM as he struggled with economic promises and faced criticism for appointing scandal-linked figures. Burnham's victory in a special parliamentary election last week prompted Starmer to resign. And Clive Davis, a legendary record producer and former head of Columbia Records, has died at the age of 94. Davis credited for the rise of several major artists, including Whitney Houston. He also worked with such greats as Aretha Franklin, Earth, Wind & Fire, Barry Manilow, and Billy Joel. In sports, Jays back home at Rogers Center tonight. They open a three-game series against the Astros. Broadcast time on 570 News Radio is 7 o'clock. And the Kitchener Panthers host the Welland Jackfish at Jack Couch Park at 7 o'clock. News next at 1:30. I'm Paul McPhee, 570 News Radio.
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5: Welcome to Talk Back. It's 2 hours of debate and discussion on the big issues of the day. And today's topic is inflation and the cost of living. Are Canadians getting ahead? Getting ahead? You think Canadians are getting ahead in this economy? What would you say? 1-833-668-2577. 1-833-668-2577. Getting ahead. You think Canadians are getting ahead? Would you say, yeah, I think Canadians are getting ahead in this economy? Would you say, holding steady. Or would you say falling behind? Falling further behind because of the cost of living, because of inflation. What do you think? Have your say. 1-833-668-2577. Bringing it up because the inflation report is out. It has a 3 in front of it. 3.2%. And it's all about the price of gas, according to StatsCan. This is the reading of inflation for the month of May. Keep in mind, we're in the third week of June now. But in May, on a year-over-year basis, gas prices were up 33%. Because, obviously, everything happening in the United States, Iran, Strait of Hormuz. And think about how things were with oil prices and gasoline prices last month. Oil prices were hovering around $90 a barrel. In many cities, gas prices were getting close to $2 a liter. Today, though, oil prices are back down to around $73 a barrel. And in many Canadian cities, gas is going for about $1.70 a liter, $1.60, $1.70. But according to this report, food prices were up 3.8% for food, shelter costs up 1.7%. In fact, all 8 major components of the consumer price index showed increases. You put it all together, the overall inflation rate, 3.2%, 3.2%, strongest reading on inflation in 2 years, but again, mainly because of gasoline. And when you take out gasoline, and you look at what the Bank of Canada calls

0: core inflation, that measure came in at 2.1%. So that's inflation. But then there are wages. According to StatsCan in its most recent employment report, wages in Canada increased 3% in the month of May, and the average hourly wage went up by $1.10 an hour to an average hourly wage of $37.24 an hour. So you have the core measure of inflation up 2.1%. You have wages up 3%. Does that mean Canadians are getting ahead? Does that mean Canadians are getting ahead? Now, we played this clip for you before. We're going to play it again today. This goes back to the middle of April during question period in the House of Commons. Prime Minister Mark Carney being questioned by the leader of the opposition, Pierre Poilievre, about inflation, about the cost of living. And Prime Minister Carney at the time said that wages are growing faster than the rate of inflation, so Canadians are getting ahead. Let's play that again.
1: Mr. Speaker, one thing I've learned in my economics education is you've got to study history and you've got to look at numbers. My record as a central bank governor is inflation less than 2% at the Bank of Canada, inflation less than 2% at the Bank of England. But let's get back to where we are today, which is wages in this country are growing at more than twice the rate of inflation. And I'll spell it out for the member opposite. That means Canadians are getting ahead.
0: You hear it there. Wages are growing faster than inflation, and that means Canadians are getting ahead. But is that what you think? That we're getting ahead? Wages are growing up 3%. Average hourly wage in this country more than $37 an hour these days. So are we getting ahead? 1-833-668-2577. Getting ahead. Now, you may have seen these ads on television. A very heavy rotation, I swear. Every time I sit down to watch a Blue Jays game, I see this ad from the government of Canada about how it's making my life and your life and all of our lives more affordable and that we're getting ahead. Let's play the ad.
2: 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We're increasing the GST credit to help eligible Canadians pay for groceries and essentials. 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
0: The actual title of the ad is Getting Ahead. And you're encouraged to visit a Government of Canada website, canada.ca/getting ahead. And you hear the claims there. The Government of Canada is bringing down your costs so you can get ahead. And then it touts its new and improved GST credit, which is now called the Groceries and Essentials Benefit. And that is, I mean, it's hundreds of dollars. It's real money into the bank accounts of real Canadians. But is it helping Canadians get ahead? I mean, those are the buzzwords of the government right now. Getting ahead. That's what its whole PR campaign is about helping you get ahead. So I ask you today, everyone, are you getting ahead? 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Are you holding steady? Are you falling behind? The government says we are bringing down your costs. We have a new GST credit, more money for you. We suspended the excise tax on gasoline until Labor Day. 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But the inflation rate comes out and it's 3.2%, with gas prices up 33%. Data, numbers, policies, promises, spin. It's the first few days of summer 2026. Here's what we want to know today on Talkback. Are Canadians getting ahead? Are you getting ahead? Are you holding steady? Are you falling behind? 1-833-668-2577 is our call-in line. If you've never called before, just mention that and we'll make your call a priority. I'm Rob Snow. This is Now You Know. It's Talkback on News Radio.
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0: 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We'll begin in town in Kitchener, where we have a road closure put in place today on Lancaster Street West between Union Street and Elizabeth Street. Road reconstruction will leave that stretch closed until mid-December, so plan accordingly if you do normally travel that way. And in Wilmot Township, a note for drivers that Snyder's Road West is closed tonight at 6 p.m. from Foundry Street through to Charlotta Street for road resurfacing. That will last until Wednesday morning. Then on the westbound 401, we have delays from Highway 25 and Milton to Guelph Line. That's also due to construction. If you do spot any other traffic problems, call us hands-free at Star 401. 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Now the latest from Vibe 70, weather specialist Denise Sandoriecci.
1: Still the chance of showers as we move through the afternoon, but we'll see some sunny breaks today, and overnight tonight we are mainly clear with some patchy fog developing, a low near 9 degrees. Today's high 22.
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16: Very much zeroed in on inflation and the cost of living today because the government, talking about the federal government here, it says it's made decisions to help you get ahead. GST rebate rebranded as the groceries and essentials benefit paying out more. Suspension of the gas tax until Labor Day. Cutting income taxes. The government says this is all to help Canadians get ahead, but the inflation rate was out today and it was 3.2%. Wages, though, up 3% in the same month. Are Canadians getting ahead? Are Canadians getting ahead? What would you say? Are they holding steady or are they falling further behind? 1-833-668-2577. Let's start with Mason in Calgary. Hello, Mason.
17: Yeah, hello, Rob. Thanks for taking my call.
16: Hi, Mason. You're welcome, Mason. What would you say, Mason?
17: Yes. I'll start with the facts. I've been in Calgary for about 10 years, and I bought a house for $600,000. I think my house now is worth $1 million or $1.1 million. So, you know, good value equity-wise there. And then my wife and I have always worked as well, and we've always tried to save and invest, and I've put a lot of money into the Canadian stock market over the

0: last 3-4 years, and that's done really well. I've participated in the RESP program for my kids, and I get grants for that. So I'd say overall, you know, for what the government should be doing for their citizens in some of these areas, there's been tools that I've taken advantage of and done well, and I've got ahead. I've got ahead over the last 10 years. So I'm pretty pleased with it, but I understand there's a ton of work that needs to be done in productivity and job growth and continue the wage growth story, because that could be a lot stronger. So, you know, honestly, it's not too bad for myself. So that's just how I feel and some of the facts behind my life there. So just wanted to share that.
1: Very good. Very good. Yeah. And again, You benefit from when you bought your house, and you've seen appreciation there, and you have investments in the markets, and the markets have performed very well, and that's helping you to get ahead. All well and good. Thank you very much. Thank you very much. Let's go to Bob. He is in, I think it's Bob, in Elmira. Is it Bob? Oh, Bon. Sorry about that. Hello, Bon.
2: Okay. Go ahead.
1: You go ahead. Do you think Canadians are getting ahead?
2: No, I do not. Seniors, anyway. Not the seniors, no.
1: The seniors.
2: Because our income does not go up like regular wages. They get increased. Baby bonus gets increased. And they all need it. Like, I'm not criticizing it. They need it. But the seniors' wages, like, our income does not go up like the rest. And we end up having to lose our homes. A spouse dies, and you can't keep your home anymore because there's only one income, or there's only one income because you're a senior, and it's devastating when you lose a spouse and then you have to lose your home as well.
1: And what are the specific pressures that you think are making more seniors more vulnerable to that particular circumstance? What are the pressures?
2: Cost of living,
1: financial pressure. Cost of living. Okay.
2: Price of gas,
1: price groceries.
2: Yes. Hydro, just everything goes up, except when I went to university, we had poverty levels, and the poverty levels did not go up for seniors or people on disability, not the level, like their income did not go up. So it's very, very hard for people to be able to meet their income I'm really nervous. I've never done this before.
1: That's okay. You're clearly very emotional about it. Now, the government is saying I'm helping Canadians. The groceries and essentials benefit has been improved. They have suspended the excise tax on fuel. There's an income tax cut. Are you saying you're not benefiting from any of these measures?
2: Or we're benefiting from some of it. It's not enough. It's just not enough. Our income is not enough for the low income.
1: So you think there should be increases in things like what? Old age security, Canada pension plan payouts, those sorts of things? Is that what you're pointing to?
2: Either that, or because you're under, we'll say, X number of dollars, that you should be able to get some sort of increase to top you up so that you're not living in so much poverty.
1: There is the guaranteed income supplement is supposed to help low income seniors, and yet that's not enough either.
2: $200 a month is not much.
1: $200 a month, it's not enough. Okay, so you would say falling behind and not getting ahead.
2: Right.
1: Okay. Thank you very much. And just like that, we are off and running. Isn't that two divergent views? Mason in Calgary bought a house a decade ago. It's gone up in value. Put some money into the market. That's gone up in value. RESPs done very well. TSFAs done very well. It applauds the government for some of the decisions that it's made. But in Elmira, a senior says, no, I can't keep up with the rising cost of living. The government's buzzwords are get ahead. We're helping you to get ahead. Are Canadians getting ahead with an inflation rate of 3.2%?

0: 1-833-668-2577. 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We'll begin on the 401 westbound, where we have some pretty heavy delays from Highway 25 in Milton up to Guelph Line. There's construction work going on between those two exits, so that's what's causing those delays through there. And then in town, we do have construction work that has closed Lancaster Street West between Union Street and Elizabeth Street in Kitchener. Road reconstruction there will leave that stretch closed until mid-December. Now, if you do spot any other traffic problems, call us hands-free at *401. 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Now the latest from 570, weather specialist Denise Andriachi.
1: Still the chance of showers as we move through the afternoon, but we'll see some sunny breaks today, and overnight tonight we are mainly clear with some patchy fog developing, a low near 9 degrees. Today's high 22.
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16: Getting ahead. I hear that on the government's advertising all the time. Getting ahead. We've been proved the GST rebate, it's a groceries and essentials rebate now. It's more money in your pocket. We've cut the gas tax, well, suspended the excise tax on fuel until Labor Day. Cut income taxes, also you can get ahead. But look, the inflation rate came out today, 3.2%. So are Canadians getting ahead? That's what we're asking today on TalkBack. John is in Nova Scotia. Hello, John.
17: Good day, Rob. How are you doing?
16: I'm very good, John. Yeah, good to hear from you, John. What would you say, John?
17: What would I say? Well, Rob, you need to break that question down into different groups. I'm a senior, 69 years old here in August. The wife and I have both retired. We have a small pension. And all the goodies that you had talked about, you know, the

0: grocery thing, income tax, we're just above the cutoff line. So we do not take advantage of any of that. We cannot take advantage of anything.
1: You don't qualify.
0: That.
1: You make too much money.
0: Nope.
1: You don't qualify.
0: Well,
1: fair enough.
0: Well, of course. Some people say we make too much money, but I guess here's the point. What we make is not putting us ahead. We're gradually falling back.
1: And what is leading to that? Is it inflation, the cost of living?
0: Cost of everything. And when you mentioned cost of living includes everything from heating your home to having a vehicle. When you live out in the country, you have no transportation other than a vehicle. So look at what it costs to buy a vehicle nowadays. Rob, I brought this up in your show. I brought it up on the talk show in Nova Scotia. Our elected representatives who give themselves huge raises, they don't ask the taxpayer, who is their boss, can I have a raise? They just get it. They keep, instead of looking up what the root causes of why the cost of living is going up higher, they give out money to certain groups of people. This day and age, with the automation, technology, cost of living was supposed to come down. It hasn't. We've got way too much greed. The government is allowing it because they're part of a major cause of the problem, in my opinion, themselves, because they're greed.
1: So what more could the government do in order to help someone like you get ahead? Well, because it sure sounds as though that's its goal, is to help you get ahead.
0: Well, here's a good something that really would be nice. Once you or I or any Canadian that's been a Canadian for generations in this country and has contributed their whole life working, my worked full time. It wasn't seasonal. It wasn't part time. Full time. So what little investments we have, leave us keep the interest. Because everything, they just grab everything. You can't make any, and the banks are just as bad. The banks charge you to keep your money. They charge you to take your money. When I was growing up, I started my bank account on an ordinary savings account made 4%. 4%. You can't even get a 10-year, you can't make 4% on anything. You know,
1: right. But you're saying everywhere you turn, whether it's the government, the banks, whatever, they've got a hand in your pocket. Hand in my pocket. Gotcha. The government says it's made many decisions to help Canadians get ahead. New GST rebate, suspension of the gas tax, income tax cut. Are you getting ahead?
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3: It's 1:30. It's currently cloudy at the boardwalk in Kitchener, 17 degrees. Good afternoon. I'm Erin Anderson with the 570 News Radio top story. Bylaw reporting changes are officially in effect in the Tri-Cities. The Waterloo Regional Police Service has officially introduced a new dedicated bylaw phone number in partnership with Kitchener, Waterloo, and Cambridge. Those residents will be able to report issues 24/7, straight to bylaw, including property standard concerns and noise complaints. The goal is to ease up congestion on the non-emergency police line. As the service says, it received more than 9,000 calls about bylaw matters last year. The new number is 519-585-8088. If you can't write it down right now, it's also posted on our website, kitchener.citynews.ca. 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Here's Brent Cater.
4: Thanks, Erin. This update is brought to you by Kitchener Utilities. We'll begin in town where we have some roadwork projects to mention around the region. In Kitchener, a new closure in place today on Lancaster Street West between Union Street and Elizabeth Street. Road reconstruction will leave that stretch closed until mid-December. In North Dumfries, Roseville Road is closed in the area of Edworthy Side Road for sewer work until 7 p.m. tonight. And in Wilmont Township, Snyder's Road West will be closed at 6 p.m. tonight from Foundry Street through to Charlotta Street for road resurfacing. That will last until Wednesday morning. Area highways

0: for help in tracking down a driver who allegedly blew through a stop sign and then fled from traffic officers over the weekend. It happened yesterday afternoon as regional police were doing traffic enforcement in the Lincoln Road and Marshall Street area of Waterloo. Around 4:30, a white GMC Sierra pickup truck was seen driving through an intersection, and a pursuit was not initiated because of public safety concerns. Waterloo Regional Police continue to investigate. They're asking any witnesses who saw the involved vehicle, including those with dash cam footage, to contact them. Inflation figures show air transportation costs were up 7.4% across Canada year over year last month. That's after decreasing slightly in April. Higher jet fuel costs driven by the war in the Middle East were not captured in Stats Canada's April inflation data, but they showed up in May. Overall, the annual rate of inflation jumped to 3.2%. That's up from 2.8% in April. The report will be the Bank of Canada's last look at price data before its next interest rate decision. That is set for July 15th. Music producer and executive Clive Davis has died in New York City at the age of 94. Davis was legendary for finding talent during his time at CBS Records and then with his own company, Arista Records. He's credited with launching the careers of Whitney Houston, Alicia Keys, and many other stars. Davis was inducted into the Rock and Roll Hall of Fame in 2000 in the non-performers category. In sports, the Jays kick off a 10-game homestand against the Astros at 7 tonight, and there's baseball tonight at Jack Couch Park, the Kitchener Panthers welcome the Welland Jackfish starting at 7. News next at 2 o'clock. I'm Erin Anderson, 570 News Radio.
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4: It's Inflation Day in Canada. The inflation report came out today. 3.2% has a 3 in front of it. 3.2%. Gasoline, the big driver there, up 33%. But since that happened, gas prices have eased off a little bit. The oil prices down between $15 and $20 a barrel. So, you know, we'll see what the next inflation report says. StatsCan says, okay, if you take out gasoline prices, the actual inflation rate is 2%. And the government says it has all kinds of programs and policies to help Canadians get ahead. It's promoting them quite heavily with ads like this one. I just heard this. Let's play this again.
5: The Government of Canada is bringing down your costs so you can get ahead. 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A message from the Government of Canada.
4: Yeah, so that's one. And let's play the other one, too, where they tout the groceries and essentials benefit, the new GST rebate. Play that other one, please.
5: The Government of Canada is bringing down your costs so you can get ahead. 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
4: Yeah, so you hear that, groceries and essentials benefit, suspension of the gas tax, that's still Labor Day. The Carney government would also say, we've cut income taxes, we're helping you get ahead, we're bringing down your costs. And yet the inflation rate was 3.2%. Wages were higher in the same month by 3%. What would you say, are Canadians getting ahead? Are Canadians kind of holding steady? Are Canadians falling behind? We want to know, and we have lots of lines to take your call today on the Monday Talkback. Let's go to Rhonda in Nova Scotia. Hello, Rhonda. All right, let's try Gordon then. Hello, Gordon.
6: Hey, Rob, how you doing? You looking well?
4: I'm very good. Well, thank you. I don't know how you would know that, but I appreciate that.
6: Apology today.
4: Okay. Anyway, go ahead, Gordon. That kind of troubles me that you would say that, but go ahead.
6: Anyways, this is something I was reading in the paper the other day, how the cost of food is going to go up because the farmers are having to pay more for fertilizer and fuel. I would love to be able to make the food go up, or not make the food go up, but at least get our costs increased. We have to suck that up. We aren't able to pass our increases on to the consumer. So it's irritating where they say, oh, food's going to go up because the farmers are charge them more for the cost of fertilizer and fuel.

0: This update is brought to you by Battery Wholesale Kitchener. In town, some roadwork projects to mention around the region. In Kitchener, Lancaster Street West is closed between Union Street and Elizabeth Street. Road reconstruction will have that stretch closed until mid-December. And a note for drivers in Wilmot Township, Snyder's Road West is closed tonight at 6 p.m. from Foundry Street through to Charlotta Street for road resurfacing. That will last until Wednesday morning. And then on the 401 westbound, construction work between James Snow and Milton and Guelph Line is causing a heavy stretch of delays, so do drive with caution through that area. Now, if you do spot any other traffic problems, call us hands-free at *401. 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Now the latest from 570, weather specialist Denise Andreacci.
1: Still the chance of showers as we move through the afternoon, but we'll see some sunny breaks today, and overnight tonight we are mainly clear with some patchy fog developing. A low near 9 degrees. Today's high, 22.
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15: 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Wages are growing, but the inflation rate was 3.2%. 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And let's go to Dana, is in Halifax, first-time caller. Hello, Dana.
16: Hey, what's up? How are you doing today, Rob? Long-time listener.
15: Yeah, I'm very good, Dana. Thank you very much for calling today. What would you say?
16: I really have a vast opinion on it, but what it really boils down to is corporate greed. You always hear them asking for handouts. But you never hear them say, well, why can't we take a little less profit? It always gets passed down to the consumers. And as consumers, we're always going to consume. But they seem to keep wanting to grab more from us. And inflation is just a way to grab more from us, in my opinion.
15: Okay. Give me an example of the kind of corporate greed that you're talking about. Give me an example.
16: Okay, I'll use where I'm from. Nova Scotia Power is asking for a rate increase. Right? They're now owned by a hedge fund or whatever you want to call it. And instead of asking, well, how much profits did you guys take in last year?

0: 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We'll begin in town. We have a couple of roadwork projects to mention. In Kitchener, Lancaster Street West is closed today between Union Street and Elizabeth Street. Road reconstruction will have that stretch closed until mid-December. And a note for drivers in Wilmont Township, Snyder's Road West closed tonight at 6 p.m. from Foundry Street through to Charlotta Street for road resurfacing. That will last until Wednesday morning. 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
1: Still the chance of showers as we move through the afternoon, but we'll see some sunny breaks today. And overnight tonight, we are mainly clear with some patchy fog developing, a low near 9 degrees. Today's high, 22.
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11: Inflation rate out today from StatsCan, 3.2%. Gasoline up 33% in a month, but we all know gas prices have been coming back down in the last few weeks. So perhaps inflation at this level will not be sustained, but are Canadians getting ahead? What would you say? The government says it's trying to help Canadians get ahead with a number of policies. Is it working? 1-833-668-2577. Let's go to Clinton is in Halifax. Hello, Clinton.
12: Hi, Rob. Thanks for taking my call.
11: Yeah, you're welcome, Clinton. What would you say?
12: I'd like to point out the K shape that we've seen in your callers. We've seen lots of people that are really struggling, and we've seen others that have been able to take advantage of Canadian programs and really thrive with them. Canada has all sorts of programs set up to take care of people with money. If you have a tax-free savings account that's near maxed out, you're earning, you know, $20,000 a year of tax-free income. You can look at what we do with capital gains. When you and I go to work every day, 100% of our labor

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1: It is 2 o'clock, cloudy, 17 degrees. Good afternoon. I'm Paul McPhee with the 570 News Radio top story. A traffic incident in Waterloo escalated quickly. Police tried to track down a driver who allegedly blew through a stop sign and then evaded officers at a high rate of speed. It happened around 4:30 yesterday afternoon as police were conducting traffic enforcement in the Lincoln Road and Marshall Street area. Police say a white GMC Sierra pickup truck first failed to stop at a stop sign and then fled from police. When they tried to pull the truck over, the driver was last seen turning right on Belhaven Drive, and the officers did not initiate a pursuit because of concerns for public safety. Now, investigators want to track down the driver and are asking any witnesses or anyone with dash cam video of the incident to contact them. News time 201, time for Rogers, Xfinity, internet traffic and weather. Together on the ones, here's Brent Cater.
2: 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We'll begin with some roadwork projects ongoing through the region today. In Kitchener, Lancaster Street West is closed between Union Street and Elizabeth Street. Road reconstruction will have that stretch closed until mid-December. And in over drivers in Wilmot Township, Snyder's Road West is closed tonight at 6 p.m. from Foundry Street through to Charlotta Street. That's for road resurfacing that will last until Wednesday morning. And on the 401, just an issue westbound as you're leaving Milton from Highway 25 up to Guelph Line. We have construction through that whole stretch causing significant delays, so do be aware of that. Once you're past Guelph Line, though, it will clear up to the region in Woodstock. Now, if you do spot any other traffic problems, call us hands-free at Star 401. 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Now the latest from 570 weather specialist Denise and Riachi.
3: 22 is the high today, but keep the umbrella handy at least through the early afternoon, and then we see the drier weather for the second half of the day. 22 is our high. We're down to 9 overnight, and tomorrow is lovely, sunny, and near 20.

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1: All right, right now outside the 570 News Radio studio, it is cloudy and 18 degrees. Stats Canada's latest inflation figures for May show how the impacts from the war in Iran were spreading beyond the gas pumps. The annual rate of inflation rose to 3.2% in May, the first time inflation has topped 3% since 2023. Higher gas prices were the main force driving inflation higher, but so were travel tours and air transportation. CIBC senior economist Andrew Grantham says fuel surcharges from airlines are likely to keep inflation sticky over the summer months.
2: Those are input at the time the flight is taken and not the time the fare is purchased. And so people who purchased their summer vacation plans a couple of months ago and had to pay those higher prices with the jet fuel surcharges, those still haven't entered into the inflation figures.
1: Now, Grantham says May likely marked the peak for headline inflation, with global oil prices already falling off their spring highs. And former U.S. Federal Reserve Chair Alan Greenspan has died at the age of 100. Greenspan's wife and NBC News correspondent Andrea Mitchell says he died today from complications of Parkinson's disease. In sports, the Jays and Astros take to the diamond at Rogers Center tonight. They begin a three-game series, 570 News Radio with the call starting at 7. And the Kitchener Panthers clash with the Welland Jackfish at Jack Couch Park starting at 7. News next at 2:30. I'm Paul McPhee, 570 News Radio.
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5: 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We've been discussing inflation and the cost of living and trying to get ahead. 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
5: Now, the Prime Minister would also say we've cut gas taxes, trying to make childcare more affordable, school food program, all to help Canadians get ahead. Yet the inflation report was out today and it was 3.2%. Albeit in the same month, wages went up 3%. So are Canadians getting ahead? Are they kind of holding steady? Are they falling behind? Let's discuss. With your help, 1-833-668-2577. Mary Lou in Kitchener is up next. Hello, Mary Lou.
7: Hello, how are you?
5: I'm very good, Mary Lou. How are you? Are you getting ahead?
7: No, I'm not.
5: No,
7: and I think several of your callers had talked about the same thing today. It's the group that are just over the limits. So we're not able to take advantage of any of the things that the government is offering because our income is just that much higher, but it's barely higher. So we've lost those benefits and inflation has gone up so much and we're seniors, so we're being forced to take out investments, which are taxable because they're RSPs, in order to meet our needs.
5: You have found that seniors are having to dip into their retirement accounts in order to, say, pay for the basic necessities of life?
7: Exactly. And
5: instead of benefiting from something called the groceries and essentials benefit, you're not benefiting from that.
7: We're just over that
5: just
7: limit.
5: Just over the limit. Right.
7: And
5: right.
7: I'm not sure if this is provincial or Canadian, is dental. It's the same thing. We're just over the limit for dental. We don't get free dental. So

0: of these things added together are forcing us to use investments which are taxable. In our case, TFSA didn't exist when we were depositing money, or barely. So we don't have enough in TFSA. We've got it in RSPs, which is taxable income. So it just keeps rolling and rolling around, and you're just decreasing your investments. I'd like to see them put it more on a bell curve, where it's not that if you have this income, you're not eligible, period. You know, put it in ranges.
1: Yes.
0: That it's not all of a sudden nothing, everything or nothing.
1: I gotcha. Okay. Yeah, very interesting, Mary Lou. You're not the first to bring that up today. That's a few callers have said that now. Well, groceries and essentials benefit, I don't qualify for that, or any of these other so-called benefit programs. She mentioned dental care, for example. Don't benefit from that. Make too much money. Now, the suspension of the excise tax on gasoline, everybody who drives, and has an internal combustion engine, I suppose, would benefit from that. So there is that. Let's go to Bill in Kitchener today. Hello, Bill.
2: Hello.
1: Hi, Bill.
2: Wanted to talk to your subject today.
1: Go ahead, Bill.
2: I'm falling behind further and further every month. And I'm just getting nowhere.
1: And why do you say that, Bill? What's the big pressure?
2: Food and all the prices on everything. Taxes. When we're making peanuts, they tax us.
1: Even if you're making peanuts, you're getting taxed. Okay. What about these claims from the government, for example?
2: I can't afford to drive a car, so the gas money doesn't help me any.
1: That doesn't help you. Okay. Do you get a break on a transit pass? Do you get a break on that? Or do you get free transit because of your age? No, you don't get a benefit like that. No? Okay. What about this groceries and essentials benefit? Are you qualifying for that, sir?
2: No, I don't qualify for that either.
1: You don't qualify for that. Cutting income taxes, do you qualify for that? Well, maybe you would, yeah. No? It's a real struggle for you is what you're saying.
2: It's a real struggle every day. I don't know what I'm still here for.
1: Okay, Bill.
2: I have no kids, nobody to support me. Whatsoever.
1: Oh my gosh, Bill. Well, you hang in there, Bill. I know it sounds very difficult for you right now. Maybe somebody should maybe check in on Bill. 1-833-668-2577. 1-833-668-2577. With the inflation report out today, 3.2%. Wages up 3%. And the government touting a bevy of benefits. The groceries and essentials benefit, the suspension of the gas tax until Labor Day, income tax cuts, school food programs, dental care programs, child care programs. Are you getting ahead? This is News Radio.

0: update is brought to you by Colonial Acres on Victoria. In town, some roadwork projects to mention around the region today. In Kitchener, Lancaster Street West is closed between Union Street and Elizabeth Street. Road reconstruction will have that stretch closed until mid-December. In Wilmot Township, Snyder's Road West is closed tonight at 6 p.m. from Foundry Street through to Charlotta Street for road resurfacing. That's going to last until Wednesday morning. And if you're on the 401 westbound, construction between James Snow and Milton to Guelph Line. If you do spot any other traffic problems, call us hands-free at *401. 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Now the latest from 570, weather specialist Denise Sandriacci.
1: Still the chance of showers as we move through the afternoon, but we'll see some sunny breaks today. And overnight tonight, we are mainly clear with some patchy fog developing, a low near 9 degrees. Today's high, 22.
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11: Inflation and the cost of living. Thought we'd talk about that. Ask you about it today on TalkBack. Four lines available there. Love to know your opinion. The inflation rate in Canada, 3.2%. Gasoline prices, diesel prices, the culprit there, up 33%. Now, in a previous report in the jobs report, StatsCan said wages are going up. They're up 3% during the same month that inflation was up 3.2%, and the average hourly wage is $37.24 in Canada these days. $37.24 an hour. My gosh, when I was a younger man, it was all I could do to dream of making $37.24 an hour, and yet you hear it from so many people today. Hard to get ahead. It's hard to get ahead. The government says it's trying to help you get ahead. But are Canadians getting ahead? What would you say? Let's go to Sam. He's in, Sam is in Hanna, Alberta. Sam?
12: Good afternoon, Rob. I really love your show. You give every Canadian citizen an opportunity to be on your show and be a part of the solution for all these troubles, all this inflation that was created by the people who occupy the high seats of authority and they abuse the Canadian citizens. My friend, Rob, you are the best. I love you. Now, the thing is, Canadian economy is overly, heavily influenced by our southern neighbor. You know, 65% of Shell Canada is owned by one company alone in U.S. They also own 100% of Mexican oil. My friend, the solution is biofuel. Canada can be the pioneer in producing biofuel less than 10 cents a liter once this is done. My God,
11: oh my
12: the same reaction with, yes, sir, biofuel can be produced at less than 10 cents a liter in Canada. Why don't we do it? We will create millions of jobs. We'll create millions of jobs, not only in Canada, worldwide, and we can be the pioneer and export this to the rest of the world. All this economic, you know, to me, I don't know about you, sir, to me, inflation means cancer, and this cancer is growing. We should stop this cancer. The only way is introducing biofuel. We have the technology. We have the manpower. We have all the resources. We can do it in Canada.

0: then let Canada be a pioneer in that field.
1: Okay, that sounds great. I mean, 10 cents a liter, where do I sign up for that?
0: 7 cents a liter, 7 cents a liter.
1: 7 cents a liter, even better.
0: Yes, sir, and we can reduce that. We can reduce that as we go along. Yes, sir.
1: Okay, let me ask you, and I love your passion, Sam, I really do. I love your passion. I love your passion.
0: It has been experimented scientifically. Okay, sir, I have the evidence to prove that, and I want to be a part of that process. And all Canadians that are really interested to solve all this, remove this cancer from Canadian economy. To me, inflation is cancer. That's it.
1: Okay.
0: I don't know about you.
1: All right. Here's what I would like to ask you, because you hear these ads over and over again. I must have heard it a dozen times already today. We're helping you get ahead. Okay, we have the groceries and essentials benefit. We've taken the excise tax off of fuel until Labor Day. What do you think about solutions like that, sir?
0: Canada has to be united. Canada has to stand for itself. And Alberta is with Canada. They don't want to be separated from Canada. They want to be with Canada. But the thing is, the solution is this. Once they understand this, your show also will multiply. You are a part of this process as well, too, Rob. You give all Canadians an opportunity to come on there and talk with you and be a part of the solution. I'm very proud of your show, Rob.
1: Okay, well, thank you. I'm proud of your phone call, but I think we're going to move along. Thank you. You're very kind, very kind. The reason I'm asking this, folks, every single line is available right now, is you listen to these ads. We won't play them again. We've heard enough of them. Clearly, the federal government has invested a whole lot of time and effort. It has clearly polled the public. It's probably done focus groups. It knows people are worried about the cost of living. They're worried, as the previous caller said, about a pound of butter being $7, $8, and people picking it off the shelves clean when it drops below $6. Okay, they are expending a lot of time on a PR campaign telling them they have solutions that will help you get ahead. They're running TV ads. They're running radio ads. They have ads all over social media telling us that their plan is helping us to get ahead. But are you getting ahead? 1-833-668-2577, because we have heard from so many people today who, gosh, it sounds like it's all they can do to barely keep their head above water. We have heard from others who are saying, I'm having to dip into, my retirement savings account, something I thought I would never do. It wasn't supposed to be meant for that, to afford a tank of gas or to afford some groceries. And as the months pile up and as the years go by with the increases in the cost of living, I'm not getting ahead. In fact, I'm falling further and further behind. Have your say on this. 1-833-668-2577. 1-833-668-2577. We also heard from a caller right from the outset who said, I'm not doing bad. I bought a house 10 years ago. It's gone way up in value. I'm sitting on hundreds of thousands of dollars in equity. I've put money to work in the stock market. Stock market has performed very well over the years. So that has, performed very well for me, and, credits the government for policies that it has put in place to help him get ahead and be happy about where he is financially in life. But so far today, I have to say that's the exception, not the rule. 1-833-668-2577 to have your say on Talkback on News Radio.

0: This update is brought to you by Kitchener Utilities. We'll begin in town in Cambridge, where we're getting reports of a crash on Bishop Street North at the Franklin Boulevard roundabout. We're seeing delays building up there, so avoid that if you can for the time being. And if you're traveling on the 401 westbound, we have heavy delays leaving Milton. They'll begin coming up to Highway 25 all the way through to Guelph Line. Construction through that stretch causing those delays. 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Now the latest from 570 weather specialist Denise Andriecci.
1: Still the chance of showers as we move through the afternoon, but we'll see some

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16: Are Canadians getting ahead? Are they holding steady? Are they falling behind? Give us a sense of what you think is going on right now with Canadians, your standard of living. The 3.2% inflation rate, Reza, is in Calgary today. Reza. Hi, Reza.
17: Hi, Rob. How are you?
16: Yeah, I'm good, Reza. Yeah, what do you think?
17: Yeah, how the Bank of Canada calculates these numbers, I don't think it's realistic. That's part of the problem. It doesn't really reflect what the actual inflation is, like a price of ground beef, meat. And look at how much it went up, like almost 40%, 30%, depends where you shop. That is not 3%. If you are a renter, maybe rent went down. Property tax for homeowner owners is way above 3%. It's above 10%. And people who, the value of their real estate goes up or they bought a Bitcoin and went up, that's not federal government, it's just market. It might crash and it might go down. I think what is important, how much you make, the ratio of how much you make in a month, your paycheck, to your operating costs. That's how we should use it. When the value of my house is going up, I know my property tax is going up. I'm not getting richer. Maybe my kid's going to get richer. I don't know. Government's going to get more inheritance tax. You know, I'm not flipping houses every month to kind of... I think... The issue is that 3% is not really realistic. It's way more than that. I don't know how they calculate it.
16: You don't think... the inflation rate comes out, and even though it's elevated, I mean, it's 3.2%. That's not what the Bank of Canada really wants to see, 3.2% headline inflation. You think that's too low? You don't think that accurately reflects the real cost of living? It's too low.
17: Okay. I'm not an economist. I think they
16: neither
17: came with that in...

0: takes to use it to define what the interest rate should be, to make policies regarding interest rate. But I think it's way more than that based on what I see in grocery store everywhere. So,
1: Anyhow, that's my observation. Thank you.
2: Well, thank you, Reza. Yeah, thanks. The inflation rate's not an accurate reflection of inflation. I think they're redoing the formula for how they calculate inflation. I think that'll be reflected in the next report. Let's go to Sid is up next, also in Calgary today. Hi, Sid.
3: Hey, Rob. Can you hear me all right?
2: I hear you just great, Sid. Thank you. Yeah. Go ahead with your opinion.
3: I think that even though inflation went up 3% year over year, I think it's more accurate to look over the last, like, maybe 7 years since Corona, and then the current geopolitical state of the world right now, with the Strait of Hormuz closed, 20% of the world's oil is completely shut off, and I think we're in for some trouble right now if that strait doesn't open. I mean, if Canadians are feeling the brunt of inflation right now, given another 4 weeks until the United States Strategic Oil Reserve runs out. I mean, it's at the lowest levels it's been in the last 53 years. And when that runs out, I think, like I said, if Canadians are feeling tough times right now, if we don't get that Strait of Hormuz opened anytime soon with this nonsense war, it's going to get really, really bad.
2: Oh, you think things are going to get worse from here?
3: Yes, absolutely. I do think things are going to get worse. The geopolitical state of the world is not looking good right now. Like I said, the SPR, the Strategic Petroleum Reserve of the United States, is at all-time lows for the last 50 years, since like the Reagan administration. When that runs out, and now the United States is out of its strategic oil reserves, I mean, and 20% of the world's oil is currently shut off. Okay.
2: Just to circle back, given what we're hearing from the government, you know, they're giving people money to help them buy groceries, they've cut the tax on gas, and this is to help people get ahead. What do you think about that?
3: I think it's a push in the right direction, but honestly, they can only do so much. And, you know, if they're subsidizing 20%, but we're down 80%, I mean, we're still two steps forward, one step back. You know what I mean?
2: I see. You think, I don't want to put words in your mouth, but we're going to have to wrap things up. And a lot of this is beyond their control. Be right back after the news.
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5: It's 2:30. It's cloudy at the boardwalk in Kitchener. We're at 18 degrees. Good afternoon. I'm Erin Anderson with the 570 News Radio top story. If you live in the Tri-Cities, there's a new phone number you might want to add to your contacts. A dedicated bylaw phone system went live today, and the digits are 519-585-8088. The new line is a partnership with Waterloo Regional Police and the cities of Kitchener, Waterloo, and Cambridge. Residents can phone that new centralized number to report any and all bylaw matters, including those relating to properties, noise, and parking. The goal is to streamline bylaw reporting straight to the source and divert bylaw calls away from the non-emergency police line. Police say they received more than 9,600 bylaw calls last year, which was an average of 26 a day. Time for Rogers Xfinity Internet traffic and weather together. Here's Brent Cater.
6: Thanks, Erin. This update is brought to you by Connell's Catch Seafood. In town in Cambridge, we have a crash at the Bishop Street North Franklin Boulevard roundabout. Avoid that if you can, as delays are heavy. In Waterloo, a Star 401 caller reporting the right lane heading northbound on Fisher Hallman Road is closed for construction from Columbia Street all the way up north to Laurelwood Drive, so expect delays there. Also a note for drivers in North Dumfries, Roseville Road is closed today in the area of Edworthy Side Road for sewer work until 7 p.m. tonight. There are posted detours to get around that. Area highways, they're looking good. 401 Drive westbound, you will hit delays just past James Snow and Milton up to Guelph Line. We have construction in that stretch through Milton and heading towards Guelph Line this hour, causing delays. If you do spot any other traffic problems, call us hands-free at Star 401. 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Now the latest from 570, weather specialist Denise Andriacci.
7: 22 is the high today, but keep the umbrella handy at least through the early afternoon, and then we see the drier weather for the second half of the day. 22 is our high, we're down to 9 overnight, and tomorrow is lovely, sunny, and near 23. Our high today, 22.
5: Right now at the Boardwalk in Kitchener, it is cloudy and 18.

0: right onto Belhaven Drive, and police say they did not initiate a pursuit because of concerns for public safety. Police say their investigation into the incident is ongoing. They are appealing for witnesses and dash cam video. A third straight month of rising gas prices due to the U.S. war in Iran pushed the annual inflation rate above 3%. It's the first time the rate has hit that mark since 2023. Stats Canada says the rate jumped to 3.2% in May, up from 2.8% in April, and topping most economists' expectations. Stats Canada says gas prices rose 33.2% year over year last month as conflict in the Middle East continued to shut the Strait of Hormuz to oil tankers. In sports, the Jays back home at Rogers Centre tonight. They open a three-game series against the Astros. Broadcast time is 7 o'clock here on 570 News Radio. And the Kitchener Panthers host the Welland Jackfish at Jack Couch Park. That's at 7 o'clock. There's more news online at kitchener.citynews.ca. All news afternoons with Paul McPhee and myself begins at 3 o'clock. I'm Aaron Anderson, 570 News Radio.
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5: We've been talking about inflation and the cost of living with the inflation report out today. On the cost of living, 3.2% was the inflation reading today. Core inflation closer to 2.1%. And the government has been running ads on TV, on radio, on social media, touting the programs that it says are helping Canadians get ahead. It's been referencing things like the GST rebate, which has been rebranded, and the payouts have been increased rather substantially. I mean, you're talking about hundreds of dollars into the bank accounts of Canadians to help you get ahead. The suspension of the federal excise tax on fuel until Labor Day. The government says that saves you 10 cents a liter on the price of gasoline, again, to help you get ahead. Simple question, are you getting ahead? 1-833-668-2577 as we go to Ron in Lethbridge today. Hello, Ron.
6: Hey, Rob, how you doing?
5: Hi, Ron. Yeah, very good, Ron. What would you say, Ron?
6: I think our country's a mess. So
5: a mess.
6: The government's running all these programs or advertising. Who's paying for all this stuff?
5: Well, you are, of course.
6: Exactly. The taxpayers are paying for the ads. They're paying for the money that they're handing out. They're taking it from Peter and paying Paul. And they seem like they're such nice guys when they take our money and just turn around and give it back to us. We keep working, keep paying taxes, and they just turn around and give it to us because they've taxed us to death and people can't get ahead. It just people just keep forgetting the government has no money. It's taxpayer money. It's

0: you know, the people who need it, do you think it's getting to the right places and the right people?
1: So when they say right places, what do they mean? People that earn an income under $200,000 or what?
0: Well, I suppose it's people who need the money. People who are having a hard time affording groceries, or who are having a hard time because of the high gasoline prices.
1: That's everybody that I know that's having a hard time.
0: That's everybody that you know. Okay.
1: You know, I don't have too many friends like, you know, the Laurentian and the Leaf have, like Carney and all his buddies and his realtor buddies and developer buddies in Vancouver that are getting, they're getting subsidized. I don't have too many friends like that. I think, you know, I don't have, most people just that I know are just hardworking, ordinary Canadians that are trying to put food on the table. And they basically, they're taking our tax dollars and they just keep printing money. And they wonder why inflation's going up. We're spending over $1 billion a week just on interest on the debt, and that's going up. The more programs they pump out, which might benefit a few, it's going to just increase
0: you
1: that.
0: You think it's making it worse?
1: $1 billion a week on interest just on the debt.
0: Like the cure is worse than the disease, almost.
1: The government's the worst manager of money. Like, you know, the media doesn't ask them. Mainstream media doesn't ask them, well, why do these people need this money? Well, because the government's spent so much money and pissed away so much money that it just keeps devaluing our dollar. Our dollar is getting worth nothing. We need a wheelbarrow to go to the grocery store.
0: Yeah, to tie a bow on this, you don't give the government any credit, you don't think it's strange of any validity that its programs are designed to help people get ahead. Thank you. I'm going to move along, though, to Okotoks. Chris is in Okotoks today. Hello, Chris.
2: Hey, Rob. How's it going?
0: Yeah, very good, Chris. What would you say? Are people getting ahead in this country?
2: Yeah, no, not a chance. I agree with the last caller and several other people. Yeah, so I'm 47 years old. I've worked hard my entire life. I've always made pretty decent money. I'm a pipe fitter. I make about $130 a year for the past 5-10 years. So up until about 3 or 4 years ago, I never thought of money. I've always just, you know, bought what I want, when I want, had decent life. Now that's all I think about every day. Like, it's crazy. I make good money. I don't know how people that are like making, you know, less than me are even surviving, because I'm barely surviving. I'm a single dad. I've only got one child. 1,500 square foot bungalow, but yeah, like the electricity bill, the property taxes, the friggin' grocery store. I have a Ford F-150 2010 that sits in my driveway and doesn't move because I can't afford to drive it. I've got dirt bikes in the garage that I can't afford to take to the woods. It's brutal. Like, this is ridiculous. We're in a really sorry state right now, if you ask me.
0: Okay, so what do you think the government could be doing that maybe it's doing? It says it's giving families hundreds of dollars a month. It's got the fuel tax. It's got child care programs, dental care programs. It's got all lots of programs.
2: Yeah, well, okay, so my ex-wife, God bless her, I let her take all that child benefit tax and stuff. I don't claim Tanner. I let her claim my son. I know she benefits a little bit from those programs, but like, I don't think I'm getting anything. Like, do I make too much money? I don't see anything happening. I don't feel like I'm receiving any free money, which, and even if I did, it's a drop in the bucket. Like, it's, you know, it's Canada. I love Canada. I love Alberta. I've been here for 20 years. I'm from Nova Scotia. I love this province. I don't mind Danielle Smith and what she's trying to do. I'm not the most informed person, but I just think that we're coming to a boiling point. Like, if I'm making over $100,000 a year and if I can barely survive, and God forbid I take a vacation, I haven't had a vacation in 10 years. So like, what are the people that are making half as much as me thinking? Like, I don't even know how they're feeding their kids. It's brutal. And these government assistance programs, I don't think I'm seeing anything like that. Like, I don't, if there
0: right,
2: is,
0: Chris. Yeah. It's such a good point, because I really do think you're looking upon yourself as a rather blessed Canadian / Albertan. And you're wondering, you know, how are people who aren't doing as well as I'm doing? How are they getting by? How are they getting ahead? Thank you for your call. Jason, hang on the line in Kitchener. Get to you and more of your calls as we make our way through Talkback today.

0: This update is brought to you by Battery Wholesale Kitchener in town in Cambridge. Still watching reports of an incident at the Bishop Street North Franklin Boulevard roundabout. Some slight delays there, so just be cautious driving through. And in Waterloo, a Star 401 caller reporting that the right lane heading northbound on Fisher Hallman Road is closed for construction from Columbia Street to Laurelwood Drive, so do expect some added delays there. Area highways looking good. 401, though, construction causing delays out of Milton from Highway 25 to Guelph Line. If you do spot any other traffic problems, call us hands-free at Star 401. 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Battery Wholesale, 320 Lawrence Avenue, Kitchener. Now, the latest from 570, weather specialist Denise Andreacci.
1: Still the chance of showers as we move through the afternoon, but we'll see some sunny breaks today. And overnight tonight, we are mainly clear with some patchy fog developing, a low near 9 degrees. Today's high, 22.
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14: It's Talk Back on Now You Know with Rob Snow.
17: Are Canadians getting ahead? Government says it's put policies in place. The groceries and essentials benefit, the fuel tax cut, to help you get ahead. It's running ads to that effect. But are you getting ahead? Are Canadians getting ahead? Jason is in Kitchener. He's up next. Hello, Jason.
18: Hey, Rob. How you doing today?
17: Yeah, I'm good, Jason. Yeah. Thank you. What would you say, Jason?
18: I would say, as George Costanza once said, it's not a lie if you believe it. And so, you know, our government can tout everything they want. But I think if you actually go on to a street and you talk to people at the base level, they will tell you, no, absolutely not. We're not getting ahead. We're actually falling further behind. Now, having said that, I don't believe it's this government's fault in itself. You know, there are global issues at hand that have raised the cost of living, our food, our gasoline, the transportation, our energy. But for

0: for the government to come out and say, well, we're making life more affordable. It's just not true. You know, I unfortunately, you know, luckily I don't receive the GST or the grocery benefit. And to be honest with you, I could probably, my family and I could probably use it as well, because we've had to cut back ourselves. And I have a full-time job and a part-time job working at my municipality, and my wife has a good job. But still, you know, her and I have talked about it a number of times. Like, we feel the pinch as well. Food has dramatically increased our cost of living, and we're not doing any major trips this summer because we can't afford the gas. And so, as the last caller had mentioned, you know, basically I think we're at a boiling point. I'm not sure how we get out of this, but something has to happen. Otherwise, we're going to have more and more people at the food bank, more so than we already do.
1: Okay, thank you, Jason, for your call. I mean, the government would say we have a whole suite of programs designed to help people get ahead, okay? Groceries and essentials benefit, suspension of the gas tax, income tax cut, GST relief on the purchase of a new home, other stuff, child care programs, child care subsidies, dental care program, school food program, all programs that exist in order to help Canadians get ahead. Now, the Prime Minister, let's play this again. This was back in mid-April. He's getting a good grilling from the Conservative leader, Pierre Poilievre, about inflation, about the cost of living. And he points out, well, hey, look at the numbers. Wages are growing faster than the rate of inflation, and that means people are getting ahead. This was the Prime Minister, 5 weeks ago.
2: Mr. Speaker, one thing I've learned in my economics education is you've got to study history and you've got to look at numbers. My record as a central bank governor is inflation less than 2% at the Bank of Canada, inflation less than 2% at the Bank of England. But let's get back to where we are today, which is wages in this country are growing at more than twice the rate of inflation. And I'll spell it out for the member opposite. That means Canadians are getting ahead.
1: Means Canadians are getting ahead. Big round of applause from the Liberals in attendance. There are those who certainly, I think, would be more inclined to subscribe to the view of Pierre Poilievre, who is standing in the House of Commons and basically saying things have never been worse, right? Last week, that's what he was doing last week on Thursday during the final question period of the session before the summer break, everything was doomy gloomy in his world. Listen to this.
3: As the Prime Minister ends his third session, I ask you a question. Are your groceries, your gas, your mortgage payments more affordable than they were a year ago? Are your streets more safe, or are they more riddled with crime? Aside from his endless announcements, excuses, and promises, this Prime Minister has doubled the deficit, increased housing costs, home building is actually down, gas, groceries, and mortgage payments nearing record highs. So will the Prime Minister put aside the illusions and stand up in this House of Commons now and defend his disastrous results?
1: So, you know, is Pierre Poilievre just a party pooper? The streets are riddled with crime. The economy's in a recession. Gas prices are up. Food prices are up. Housing costs are unaffordable. Mortgage rates are up. And this government's a disaster. And Canadians are not getting ahead. So what is it, folks? You know, is it the sunshine and lollipops world of the Liberals, where Canadians are getting ahead because of the Liberals? Or is it the dour doldrums worldview of the Conservatives, a place where Canadians keep falling further and further behind? 1-833-668-2577. It's Talkback on News Radio.

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We'll begin in town in Waterloo, where we have reports that the right lane traveling northbound on Fisher Holman Road is closed for construction from Columbia Street to Laurelwood Drive, so do expect some added delays there.

0: We also have some road work to mention in Wilmont Township. Snyder's Road West will be closed tonight at 6 p.m. from Foundry Street through to Charlotta Street for road resurfacing. That's going to last until Wednesday morning. And on the 401 westbound, still heavy delays from James Snow and Milton to Guelph Line, all due to construction. 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Now the latest from 570, weather specialist Denise Andriachi.
1: Still the chance of showers as we move through the afternoon, but we'll see some sunny breaks today. And overnight tonight, we are mainly clear with some patchy fog developing, a low near 9 degrees. Today's high, 22.
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13: It's an interesting survey on this very thing, you know, getting ahead, or Canadians getting ahead with an inflation rate of 3.2%. Angus Reid headlines its latest survey, Surging Ahead, Left Behind. Financially secure Canadians gain in bull market while others fall further behind. Surging ahead, left behind. Quote, as Canadians continue to navigate a high cost of living, most say they are keeping their heads above water financially. But for those who are struggling, pessimism about the future is deepening. 7 in 10 Canadians describe their current household finances as good or very good. 1/4 say they are in poor financial shape or worse. And among the latter group, few see relief ahead. Those with poor finances are 3 times as likely to say they will be worse off a year from now rather than better off. And 2/3 of those in very poor financial circumstances expect further declines, end quote. So if things are going good, they're going good. If things are going bad, people think they're only going to get worse. Keith is up next on TalkBack. Hi, Keith. In Turner Valley.
14: Yes, good afternoon, Robin. Thank you for receiving my call.
13: You're welcome.

0: Thank you for your call. What would you say? Do you think people are getting ahead?
1: Well, I don't think they are. But first of all, I wonder if I could bring to the listening public's attention a book that was recently published under the caption of Democracy's Second Act. The authors of this book, Peter McLeod and Richard Johnson, have done a wonderful job of bringing to our attention some of the problems that exist in democracy. And one of the problems is that they believe that democracy has reached the end of an era, and that Canadian citizens must take back their power. We're in a state of affairs at the moment where debt, inflation, poverty, all these negative things need the Canadian people to come to the rescue of what's going on in our country today. And so those are just a few comments.
0: And, if I could, then what would be the consequences if Canadians don't, say, try to defend democracy? What could be the consequences of that?
1: Well, it's happening right now where our government is using, you know, $100 handouts as a coy way of bringing about public complacency and without providing any satisfactory solution. So if we can get beyond the way in which the people are being treated by the government with these handouts and using our money to support their political aspirations, it will be a step in the right direction.
0: Okay, thank you very much. You know, someone earlier in the program mentioned the K-shaped economy, and this is what comes through in this Angus Reid survey. It says the data points to a widening divide between Canadians who've been able to benefit from rising investment values, like the stock market at record levels, and those left exposed to day-to-day affordability pressures, like a 3.2% inflation rate. Well, nearly all of those who say they are in very good financial shape hold some form of investments, more than half of those in very poor circumstances do not. Overall, according to the survey, 6 out of 10 Canadians say the number one issue, the top issue, the most important issue in Canada right now is the cost of living. If people who own assets, who have homes, who have investment accounts, they say they're doing okay. Then there are the others. Low-income household, don't own homes, don't have investment accounts, experiencing a very different Canada right now. Thank you for all of your calls today. Brand new topic tomorrow and more of your calls. And until then, the latest breaking news on News Radio.

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1: It is Monday, June 23rd. Good afternoon. I'm Paul McPhee.
2: Good afternoon. I'm Aaron Anderson. Here's what's making news this hour.
1: Waterloo Region Community Legal Services issues an official response to the region's decision to appeal the recent court decision regarding the Victoria Street encampment.
2: A new number to contact Bylaw in Kitchener, Waterloo, and Cambridge is now in operation. The centralized number is aimed in part at reducing the number of those calls that go to regional police.
3: Clearing sidewalks in Elmira, a service that may not be worth the price. Woolwich Council to consider axing that spend ahead of another year of snow clearing.
4: A ribbon-cutting ceremony was held this morning at a new state-of-the-art recycling facility in Cambridge. Already in operation, the facility will play a significant role in the province's overhaul of waste management.
5: Late second half of the World Cup, Argentina leads Austria 1-0 as Leo Messi makes history. The Jays and Astros get going at Rogers Center, and we're tracking the Hockey Hall of Fame, sports at 15.
2: 570 News Time, 301.
1: And time for Rogers Xfinity, internet traffic and weather together on the ones. Here's Brent Cater.
6: Thanks, Paul. This update is brought to you by Robinson Buick GMC. We'll begin in town.

0: We have a couple of road work issues to mention through the region. In Waterloo, we're hearing the right lane traveling northbound on Fisher Holman Road is closed off for construction from Columbia Street up to Laurelwood Drive, so do expect some added delays there. In Kitchener, Lancaster Street West closed today between Union Street and Elizabeth Street. That is for road reconstruction, which will stretch through to mid-December. In North Dumfries, Roseville Road is closed today from Edworthy Side Road for sewer at sewer work until 7 p.m. tonight. There are posted detours, though, to get you around that. And I know for drivers in Wilmot Township, Snyder's Road West closes tonight at 6 p.m. from Foundry Street through to Charlotta Street for road resurfacing. That's going to last until Wednesday morning. Area highways, they're looking good around the region. Not seeing any collisions to mention, and traffic's moving well. And if you're on the 401, the eastbound side out of Woodstock, clear to the region. Sixes, Milton, Mississauga looking good. But if you're on the westbound side, you will hit delays due to construction beginning at James Snow, continuing through to Guelph Line. So do expect it to be slow both through Milton and just west of Milton up to Guelph Line. Once you're past that exit, the Sixes, the region, Woodstock, all looking good. If you do spot any other traffic problems, call us hands-free at Star 401. 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All certified pre-owned vehicles go through a 150-plus point inspection at Robinson Buick GMC. Now the latest from 570, meteorologist Jesse Uppel.
1: Well, those isolated showers are clearing out as we move through the rest of the day, and the clouds are also going to be clearing out as well tonight. Watching for that risk of some patchy fog, a low near 10 with a light wind out of the northwest, but that will become quite breezy through the day Tuesday. Fog dissipates Tuesday morning, and then we're mostly sunny and near seasonal with a high of 24 degrees. Tonight's low, 10 degrees.
2: At the Boardwalk in Kitchener, generally cloudy, a few sunny breaks, 19 degrees.
3: We'll have another check of traffic and weather together in less than 10 minutes. Here's what's making news this hour.
2: The legal group representing residents at the Victoria Street encampment has issued a formal response today. It comes after the region of Waterloo announced plans to appeal the latest court ruling, and the province intends to do the same.
3: Regional Council voted last week to appeal Superior Court Justice Michael Gibson's decision from May. He found the region's bylaw meant to clear 100 Victoria Street for a major transit hub development violated the encampment residents' charter rights. It's not the first time the courts have sided with those residents, and staff at Waterloo Region Community Legal Services have continued to represent them in the legal battle. In a statement released this afternoon, Community Legal Services says they're disappointed with the decision to appeal and that Justice Gibson presented guidance on how to move forward with the dispute. They say taking this case to the Court of Appeal further delays work to find meaningful solutions to homelessness and will inevitably further delay the Metrolinx project. The region and province have said the transit hub is a critical long-term investment that will benefit thousands and support economic growth.
2: Bylaw reporting changes are officially in effect in the Tri-Cities. The Waterloo Regional Police Service has officially introduced a new dedicated bylaw phone number in partnership with Kitchener, Waterloo, and Cambridge. Now, those residents can report issues 24/7 right to bylaw, including property standard concerns and noise complaints. The goal is to ease up congestion on the non-emergency police line. The service says it received more than 9,000 calls about bylaw matters last year. The new number is 519-585-8088, and if you can't write it down right now, it's also posted on our website at kitchener.citynews.ca.
3: Police are asking for help in tracking down a driver who allegedly blew through a stop sign and then fled from traffic officers over the weekend. It happened yesterday afternoon as regional police were doing traffic enforcement in the Lincoln Road and Marshall Street area of Waterloo. Around 4:30, a white GMC Sierra pickup truck was seen driving through an intersection without stopping at the stop sign. When police tried to pull them over, the pickup sped onto Bellhaven Drive, and a pursuit wasn't initiated because of public safety concerns. Waterloo Regional Police continue to investigate, and they are asking any witnesses, including those with dash cam footage, to contact them.
2: Yeah, Guelph police want to know if you've seen a truck and trailer that was loaded with tens of thousands of dollars worth of Sea-Doos. Yesterday morning, officers in the Royal City responded to a business near Clare Road West and Laird Road. They discovered an unknown number of thieves cut the lock to gain access to the yard and damaged two vehicles that were purposefully parked to block the gates from opening. Now, once they had access, they stole a white 2020 Volvo truck and trailer that was loaded with 16 Sea-Doos. Police say the watercraft are valued at more than $80,000.
3: It may only be the second day of summer, but Woolwich Council is considering some changes to snow clearing in Elmira today. 570's Josh Piercy has more.
4: Well, the township won't be clearing most sidewalks anymore. That's a decision Woolwich Council could make this evening. Township staff are looking at the costs associated with clearing those sidewalks every winter, jutted up against this cold, harsh winter we've just dealt with. The budget for snow removal on sidewalks this year alone is $310,000. That, added on to the 2025 deficit of just over $150,000, means residents will be paying $133 on their property taxes this year alone to support clearing sidewalks. Adding on to that, they've had challenges actually getting contractors to do the work. The tender only received a single bid last year. If this is something council decides is worth cutting, then snow removal crews will only clear public-facing sidewalks like Arthur Street South and Barnswallow Drive. You can find a map of what areas will and won't be plowed if council approve this on our website. That's kitchener.citynews.ca. I'm Josh Piercy.
2: Well, several dignitaries on hand this morning for a ribbon cutting at a new recycling facility in Cambridge. It's one of two of these types of facilities in the province that are key to the province's new recycling protocol. 570's Matt Hutchison has more.
5: On January 1st, the province massively expanded the types of materials that could go into the blue box for recycling. To accommodate the added volume of materials, Circular Materials and WM built two state-of-the-art processing facilities, one in Napanee, the other in Cambridge. Alan Langdon, CEO of Circular Materials, told 570 News Radio this facility will sort the materials to be distributed to manufacturers across the province to make new packaging.
6: It's a key part of the infrastructure, and it has technology that we haven't had in facilities in the past, particularly to help us sort flexible plastics, which was just introduced into the system province-wide on January 1st. It also means the creation of 40 jobs locally, and it just represents another step in the system that we're building across Ontario.
5: The facility uses advanced mechanical and optical sorting technology equipped with AI that's able to identify and separate the materials more effectively. I'm Matt Hutchison.
2: Kitchener-Conestoga MPP Mike Harris has announced an investment in keeping seniors active in the townships. The province is providing over $227,000 to four senior active living centers in Wilmot, Woolwich, and Wellesley. The Wellesley Active Living Center, Woolwich Elderly Person Center, Wilmot Active Living Center, and the Wellesley Village Active Living Center will benefit from the funding. The added money will help improve programming for some 1,200 seniors served by these individual centers. Coming up in 60 seconds, a check of gas prices. This is 570 News Radio.
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2: 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Roger McKnight of Enpro expects gas prices to remain the same at midnight, as high as $1.62.9 per liter. Coming up in 60 seconds, traffic and weather together, 570 News Time, 3:10.
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2: Thanks, Paul. This update is brought to you by Gemini Motors. We'll begin in town in Cambridge, where we do have reports of a crash on Franklin Boulevard at the Canamara Parkway. Expect delays if you're driving through there. It is starting to look quite slow this hour. Then we'll mention a number of road work issues through the region. In Kitchener, Lancaster Street West is closed between Union Street and Elizabeth Street. Road reconstruction will have that stretch closed until mid-December. And if you're in North Dumfries, Roseville Road is closed in the area of Endworthy Side Road for sewer work until 7 p.m. tonight. There are posted detours that will help you get around that issue, though. Area highways, not looking bad through the region. They're moving up to speed. We're not seeing any collisions to report. And if you're on the 401 West, some pretty heavy delays through Milton from James Snow up to Guelph Line. We do have construction ongoing through that stretch, causing those slowdowns, so do be aware of that. Once you're past Guelph Line, though, it does clear up to the region, and it looks good heading out towards Woodstock. Now, if you do spot any other traffic problems, call us hands-free at *401. 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Now the latest from 570, meteorologist Jesse Uppel.
3: Well, looks like the bulk of the active weather has now fallen and we're clearing out as we move through this evening. It's going to be a quiet one, a fairly comfortable low near 10 degrees. So we're slightly on the cool side, but we are watching for that risk of some patchy fog in spots through tonight and early Tuesday morning before that dissipates. Tomorrow, sunny, climbing back to seasonal at 24 degrees, breezy winds out of the northwest, and those will become lighter for Wednesday, up to 25 degrees with lots of sunshine. Tonight's low, 10 degrees.
1: At the Boardwalk in Kitchener, it is cloudy, some sunny breaks, and 19 degrees. Coming up in 60 seconds, headlines and sports. 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
1: It is 19 degrees. We have some sunny breaks at the Boardwalk in Kitchener. Good afternoon. I'm Paul McPhee. Here is what's making news right now. The region's recent move to appeal a court ruling protecting the Victoria Street encampment draws an official response from Waterloo Region Community Legal Services. And regional police hoping a new dedicated phone line to contact bylaw will reduce the number of those calls they get from residents in the Tri-Cities. That number is in operation effective today. Coming up after sports, Canada's inflation rate last month hit a three-year high. Gasoline prices being the main driver. Now time for sports, and from Sportsnet Radio, here's Alex Cicero.
8: Well, we start with match day 12 of the FIFA World Cup, and right now in Dallas, late in the second half, Argentina maintaining a 1-0 lead over Austria. Leo Messi making history. He scored in the 38th minute, his 17th goal at the World Cup, setting the all-time record and surpassing Germany's Miroslav Klose. Still to come at 5 from Philadelphia, France takes on Iraq. We have a Norway-Senegal at 8, and then Jordan-Algeria at 11. While Canada held another training session at UBC, needing only a draw Wednesday against the Swiss to win Group B, Midfielder Stefan Eustachio did return to training after receiving a bit of a maintenance day on Sunday. The Blue Jays open a 10-game homestand tonight as Dylan Cease gets the Astros in the series opener. Toronto with another chance to reach 500 as Houston goes with Hunter Brown, 7:07 on 570 News Radio and Sportsnet. While the 6-11 Kitchener Panthers host the Welland Jackfish at Jack Couch Park this evening, that gets going at 7:05. We are watching the Hockey Hall of Fame right now as they are announcing the class of 2026.

0: Patrice Bergeron and Rod Brind'Amour among those who could get the haul. We'll have the latest coming up at 3:45. It is game night for the Toronto Tempo, who take on the Atlanta Dream in Atlanta with tip-off 7:30. The Tempo sitting 8-8 on the season, coming off Friday's win over Connecticut. And ESPN reporting that before tomorrow's start of the NBA draft, the Milwaukee Bucks are expected to trade Giannis Antetokounmpo with the Celtics and the Heat, the reported frontrunners. From the Sports Center, I'm Alex Ixero.
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10: Canadian consumers were feeling pain at the gas pumps last month, lifting the country's headline inflation rate to a three-year high. But as 570 News Radio senior business analyst Mike Apple reports, that may have been the near-term peak for the cost of living.
11: The 3.2% headline inflation rate for the month of May was the highest in 3 years, lifted by a 33% spike for gasoline, the biggest increase in 4 years for the price of the pumps. But with the numbers coming in pretty close to forecast, and the fact that oil has dropped sharply this month and gas prices have certainly dropped from the peak, May will likely represent the near-term high for headline inflation risk. And if you take out food and energy prices, you're looking at a core reading of inflation up 1.6% last month, as there still hasn't been much trickle effect from the price for rising transportation costs going into other segments of the economy. And that's something that the Bank of Canada said when it held interest rates steady this month, that it was looking to watch whether or not there was an expansion of inflationary pressures. At the Business Center, I'm Mike Apple.
10: Well, the clock now ticking on collective bargaining talks between Ford and Canada's largest private sector union. We get more from 570's Chris McCusker.
12: Unit 4 National President Lana Payne calls this the most consequential round of auto bargaining in its history. Unit 4, which represents nearly 19,000 workers, typically uses pattern bargaining for sector negotiations. Now, the union chose Ford as its target to open the process, just like it did in 2023, and the union also set a July 10th deadline for a deal. The latest round of bargaining comes amid difficult conditions for the sector as it copes with U.S. tariffs, uncertainty linked to the future of CUSMA, and the introduction of Chinese EVs into Canada. The union has said it's looking to secure protections around job security after the sector lost more than 6,000 jobs since February of last year. I'm Chris McCusker.
10: And coming up in 60 seconds, traffic and weather together. 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
10: 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Traffic and weather together on the ones. Here's Brent Cater.
5: Thanks, Paul. This update is brought to you by Connell's Catch Seafood. We'll begin in town in Cambridge, where we have reports of a collision at the intersection of Franklin Boulevard and the Canamara Parkway. Drive with caution through that area and do expect delays. It's going

0: be slower than normal there. A couple of road issues to mention due to construction in Kitchener. Lancaster Street West is closed as of today between Union Street and Elizabeth Street. That's for road reconstruction, which will leave that stretch closed until mid-December. And in Wilmot Township, Snyder's Road West will close tonight at 6 p.m. from Foundry Street through to Charlotta Street for road resurfacing. That will last until Wednesday morning. Area highways, bit of volume westbound Highway 8 approaching the flyover, but those delays are brief. And if you're on the 401, it's just looking slow on the westbound side through Milton, where we're still seeing some pretty heavy delays from James Snow up to Highway 25. There is construction through that stretch slowing the drive down, so do be aware of that. Once you're out of Milton, though, it does begin to improve. Just some slight delays around Guelph Line, then the 6s, the region, Woodstock, all moving up to speed. If you do spot any other traffic issues, you can call us hands-free at *401. 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Now the latest from 570, meteorologist Jesse Upel.
1: Clearing out through this evening, remaining fairly quiet, but we are watching for that risk of some patchy fog developing tonight as we dip down to 10 degrees. That may hinder some visibility locally, so heads up for that. Tomorrow morning, that may still be lingering in parts of the region before it clears out through the afternoon, mainly sunny, 24, with breezy winds out of the north-northwest. Lighter winds for Wednesday, right around seasonal with sunshine in 25. The clouds return late Wednesday, and we have that chance of a few showers moving in on Wednesday night. Tonight's low, 10 degrees.
2: At the boardwalk in Kitchener, partly sunny now, 19 degrees. Coming up at 3:30, Waterloo Region Community Legal Services issues an official response to the region's decision to appeal the recent court decision regarding the Victoria Street encampment. 570 News Time, 3:23.
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2: 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Half the money raised goes to Cystic Fibrosis Canada. The other half could be yours. You can get your tickets now and have a chance to win the grand prize draw set for June the 30th. Now, currently, the take-home prize is more than $51,000. Mike Farwell wants to see it rise to $60,000, and if that happens, he will turn up the heat by taking part in a Hot Ones Hot Wing Challenge on his show. Now, if you get your tickets before this Friday at noon, you'll also have a shot at the latest early bird prize, which is $2,500 cash courtesy of TLC Pet Food. 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Legendary Grammy-winning record producer and music industry titan Clive Davis has died at the age of 94. ABC's Dave Packer is more on the legacy and career of which spanned over 5 decades.
6: In a 2013 interview, Davis talked about his greatest find, Whitney Houston.
7: In the beginning, I discovered her when she was 19. I used to say, just keep pinching yourself. We had 7 number ones in a row. Our first album sold 22 million around the world.
6: Davis's catalog of artists besides Houston include Aretha Franklin, Earth, Wind & Fire, Barry Manilow, Billy Joel, and Jennifer Hudson. Clive Davis was inducted into the Rock and Roll Hall of Fame in 2000 in the non-performers category. Dave Packer, ABC News.
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5: 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Here's Chris McCusker in the 570 News Radio Business Center.
6: The latest inflation reading in Canada now is sitting at its highest level in 3 years, but we do know why. More on that in a second. 3.2% in May. That was actually a scooch higher than expected. Philip Peterson is chief investment strategist at IG Wealth Management.
7: The inflation number that came in was, remember, it's a lagging look back at inflation. And recently it would have been driven by the higher energy prices that not only Canada suffered, but the rest of the world suffered due to the war in Iran. So we expect this inflation number to just moderate through the remainder of the year back below 3% within the Bank of Canada's target range of 2 ±1.
6: The Canadian dollar today closed to a one-year low, down by 5.170.61 U.S. Now, the TSX still the best performer to start the week. It's up by 138 points, 34,995, higher by 0.4%. Gold futures right now down $35 to $4,210. And then oil lower for a second day, down $1.71 to $74.14. There is reportedly some progress being made in the U.S.-Iran peace talks. On Wall Street, the Dow is higher by 104, the S&P down 32, and the NASDAQ down 336, a pullback here of 1.2%. Shares in Alphabet looking at the biggest one-day drop since February. That stock down 5.5%. The company lost a second prominent AI researcher, leaving for Anthropic. Another one left for OpenAI last week. At the Business Center, I'm Chris McCusker.
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13: It's Monday, June 22nd. Good afternoon. I'm Aaron Anderson.
5: And good afternoon. I'm Paul McPhee. Here's what's making news this hour.
13: A formal response issued by the community legal group representing residents at the Victoria Street encampment after the region announced it will appeal a recent court ruling.
5: Now there's a new bylaw number for residents in Cambridge, Kitchener, and Waterloo as police look to divert those calls away from their emergency line.
14: Council in Woolwich considering cutting their sidewalk snow clearing program. It's a service that residents will spend more than $100 of their property taxes on this year.
15: Local media got an up-close look at the new recycled materials processing center in Cambridge. The facility has been up and running since February, but just had its ribbon-cutting ceremony this morning.
16: Leo Messi breaks more records as Argentina wins again at the FIFA World Cup. The Hockey Hall of Fame has named their class of 2026, and the Jays go with Dylan Cease against Houston. Sports at 45.
5: 570 News time, 3:31.
13: It's time for Rogers Xfinity Internet traffic and weather together. Here's

0: Brent Gator.
1: Thanks, Aaron. This update is brought to you by Hefner Lexus Toyota. We'll begin in town in Cambridge. Still watching reports of a collision at the intersection of Franklin Boulevard and Canamara Parkway. So do expect delays there. It's going to be a bit slower than normal. We also have some road work to mention around the region. In Kitchener, Lancaster Street West is closed as of today between Union Street and Elizabeth Street. Road reconstruction will leave that stretch closed until mid-December. In North Dumfries, Roseville Road is closed in the area of Edworthy Side Road for sewer work until 7 p.m. tonight. There are detours, though, posted to get around that. And in Wilmot Township, Snyder's Road West closed at 6 p.m. tonight from Foundry Street through to Charlotta Street for road resurfacing. That's going to last until Wednesday morning. Area highways, just a bit of volume. Westbound Highway 8 between the Weber Fairway ramps and the flyover. And if you're on the 401 eastbound out of Woodstock, clear to the region. Sixes, Milton, Mississauga looking good. The westbound side, though, it's going to be quite slow through Milton between James Snow and Highway 25. We still have construction around Highway 25 slowing the drive down there through Milton. Bit of volume at Guelph Line as well, but then the region, Woodstock looking good after that. If you do spot any other traffic problems, call us hands-free at Star 401. Hefner Lexus Toyota celebrates 65 years in our community. Here's to many more years of driving excellence together. You're part of the family, hefner.ca.

0: site-specific bylaw. Community Legal Services has represented the encampment residents from the start and is sharing disappointment over the appeal announcement. In a statement, the group says the appeal suggests the region is not listening to guidance that was offered by Gibson on how to move forward with the dispute. The ad valuable resources will be focused on the appeal, but could be better used elsewhere, like finding meaningful solutions to homelessness locally. Now, both the region and province say 100 Victoria Street is needed for the future transit hub, which would be a critical piece of infrastructure and long-term investment for the economy.
1: Starting today, there's a new phone number for reporting bylaw issues in the Tri-Cities. The dedicated line has been unveiled as part of a new centralized reporting system for Kitchener, Waterloo, and Cambridge. The Waterloo Regional Police Service says residents can directly and efficiently report issues relating to properties, noise, and parking bylaws. It's all an effort to alleviate some of the strain on the police non-emergency line, which received an average of 26 calls a day about bylaw matters last year. The number to call is 519-585-8088. If you don't have a pen handy, the digits can be found on our website, kitchener.citynews.ca.
0: A traffic incident in Waterloo escalated quickly. Police tried to track down a driver who allegedly blew through a stop sign and then evaded officers at a high rate of speed. It happened around 4:30 yesterday afternoon as police were conducting traffic enforcement in the Lincoln Road and Marshall Street area. Police say a white GMC Sierra pickup truck first failed to stop at a stop sign and then fled from police when they tried to pull the truck over. Driver was last seen turning right on Bellhaven Drive, and the officers didn't initiate a pursuit because of concerns for public safety. Investigators want to track down the driver and are asking any witnesses or anyone with dash cam video of the incident to contact them.
1: A major summertime theft in Guelph has police investigating. Yesterday, Guelph police responded to a business near Clare Road West in Laird Road, after a truck loaded with Sea-Doos was stolen. Investigators determined a lock to the business's yard was cut, and the thieves moved and damaged two vehicles that were parked to block the gates. Once they had access, they got into a white 2020 Volvo truck with a trailer attached and drove away. That trailer contained 16 Sea-Doos valued at more than $80,000. If you have any information, call Guelph Police.
0: Woolwich Council is already looking ahead to next winter by making changes to sidewalk snow clearing in Elmira. 570's Josh Piercy has more.
2: Well, the township of Woolwich are already prepping for next winter season, but actually considering cuts to snow clearing in ways that should save taxpayers money. Elmira is one of the few places in Waterloo region where clearing sidewalks is widespread. Everywhere else, landowners are made to clear the sidewalks in front of their own property. But in this year's budget, the township is spending more than $300,000 on clearing those sidewalks, which amounts to residents paying more than $130 each on their property tax bill this year. On top of that, the township is having an increasingly difficult time actually getting contractors to do the work. Only one bid for the tender this year. If this is something council decides is worth cutting, then snow removal crews will only clear public-facing sidewalks. That's like on Arthur Street South and Barnswallow Drive. You can find a map of areas that will be impacted on our website. That's kitchener.citynews.ca. I'm Josh Piercy.
1: A new state-of-the-art recycling processing center has been up and running in Cambridge since February, but it had its ribbon cutting today. The facility helps sort all the new items that can now go into the blue box. 570's Matt Hutchinson is more.
3: There have been some major changes to waste collection in the region, from new bins to new collection schedules, and as of January 1st, new recyclable materials. Now, this facility in Cambridge is intended to help with the added volume of recycling by using cutting-edge technology equipped with AI to better identify and sort those materials. Alan Langdon, CEO of Circular Materials, told 570 News Radio he thinks once people realize the tangible effects of recycled packaging, they'll be more apt to participate.
4: And that's what I think is key. Once we can start to work with our producers and we can communicate that that package you put in the blue box is coming back to you as a recycled content in a new package 3-4 months later, that's when I think it'll really make more tangible sense to residents.
3: Langdon said there will be more information coming soon about the types of materials that are now able to be recycled in hopes to have more people in the province put their items in the blue box. I'm Matt Hutchison.
0: Well, Statistics Canada has released its latest cost of living numbers. Mike Apple has the latest from the 570 News Radio Business Center.
5: Well, 20 new things were getting a lot more expensive, but the latest reading on inflation bears out those numbers with CPI inflation jumping 3.2% year-to-year for the month of May. That's the highest level since 2023. Gasoline prices jumped by 33% last month compared to May of 2025, and that's the highest single monthly gain since July of 2022. A gas price dramatically affected by the war in the Middle East.

0: Also, though, seeing an increase in energy and food prices, although the reading on core inflation, taking out food and energy, at 1.6% is still well below the Bank of Canada's target. So nothing here that's going to necessarily have the Bank of Canada moving on interest rates until and unless we start to see rising energy costs ripple through other components of the CPI data. The Business Center, I'm Mike Uppel.
1: Still to come, we have gas prices in 60 seconds. 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
1: 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Roger McKnight of Enpro is expecting gas prices will stay the same at midnight, as high as $1.62.9 per liter. Still to come, Brent Cater is traffic and weather next.
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9: Thanks, Aaron. This update is brought to you by The Roof Man. We'll begin in town in Cambridge. We're still watching a crash reported at the intersection of Franklin Boulevard and the Canamara Parkway. Drive with caution through that area. It's still looking pretty slow if you are traveling through there. We also have some road work issues to mention. In Kitchener, Lancaster Street West closed between Union Street and Elizabeth Street as of today. That's for road reconstruction work that will last until mid-December. In North Dumfries, Roseville Road is closed in the area of Edworthy Side Road for sewer work until 7 p.m. tonight. There are posted detours to help you get around that. And in Wilmont Township, Snyder's Road West is closed from 6 p.m. is closed at 6 p.m. tonight, I should say, between Foundry Street and Charlotta Street. That's for road resurfacing that will last until Wednesday morning. Area highways not looking too bad through the region this afternoon. Just a bit of volume. Westbound Highway 8 between the Weber Fairway ramps and the flyover. And if you're on the 401 eastbound out of Woodstock, clear to the region. Sixes, Milton, Mississauga looking good. But the westbound side of the drive, we do have delays because of construction from James Snow and Milton up to Highway 25. And then more slowdowns approaching Guelph Line. Once you're through that, the Sixes, region, Woodstock, all moving well. If you do spot any other traffic problems, call us hands-free at *401. 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Now the latest from 570, meteorologist Jesse Uppel.
10: Well, we're slipping slightly below seasonal, but that will change by tomorrow as well as Wednesday. We're back into our average daytime highs of about 24 to 25 degrees. That's where we should be this time of year. Through this evening, watching the clouds clear out, risk of some patchy fog tonight with a low of 10 degrees. And tomorrow, mainly sunny throughout the day, thanks to high pressure, 24 for the high and up to 25 on Wednesday. Building clouds Wednesday night, and we're watching for that return of some wet weather on Thursday. Tonight, slow, plus 10.

0: Right now at the Boardwalk in Kitchener, we do have a cloudy sky, 19 degrees. 570 News Time, 3:43 still to come. 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
0: It's a sunny at the Boardwalk in Kitchener. We're at 19 degrees. Good afternoon. I'm Aaron Anderson. Here's what's making news this hour. The legal group representing encampment residents says it's disappointed by news the region and province plan to appeal a recent court ruling, and Waterloo Regional Police announcing there's a new bylaw phone number for people living in Kitchener, Waterloo, and Cambridge. The digits to call to report any bylaw issues going forward is 519-585-8088. Five 70 News Time, 3:45. It's time for sports from Sportsnet Radio. Here's Alex Cicnero.
6: Well, the day belonged to Leo Messi in Argentina at the FIFA World Cup in Dallas this afternoon. Messi scored twice as Argentina beat Austria 2-0 in qualifying for the round of 32. The first Messi goal breaking the World Cup all-time record with his 17th, and then scored his 18th World Cup goal late in the second half. Argentina leading Group J with 6 points. At 5 o'clock in Philly, France against Iraq. We have Norway-Senegal at 8, and then Jordan-Algeria at 11. While at UBC, midfielder Stefan Eustachio returned to Canada training after getting the day off on Sunday. Canada needs only a draw on Wednesday against the Swiss to win Group B. To the ice we go, and the Hockey Hall of Fame will welcome 6 new members in November. The 2026 class was announced this afternoon, which includes Patrice Bergeron, along with Cindy Curley, Carey Price, Pekka Rinne, Keith Tkachuk, and Brian Burke, who goes in as a builder. Bergeron part of that elusive club to win the Stanley Cup, Olympic gold, and World Championship gold. The Blue Jays open a 10-game homestand tonight with Game 1 against the Astros. Dylan Cease gets the assignment as the Jays will try to get back to the 500 mark. Astros counter with Hunter Brown, 7 o'clock on 570 News Radio and Sportsnet. While the Kitchener Panthers are at Jack Couch Park for a 7 o'clock start against the Welland Jackfish. The Panthers 2-8 in their last 10. And in the WNBA, the Toronto Tempo begin the week in Atlanta as they play the Dream at 7:30. The Tempo coming off Friday's 101-97 win over the Sun. From the Sports Center, I'm Alex Cicero.
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0: Canada is looking to build up to 10 nuclear reactors in the next 15 years, and at least one of them could be built outside Ontario. 570 News Radio business analyst Chris McCusker is more.
14: Energy Minister Tim Hodgson announced a new federal nuclear strategy, which officials say could cost more than $100 billion. Now, the strategy doesn't say how Canada would pay for it. While the government works to more than double the amount of electricity produced by 2050. The document also says Prime Minister Mark Carney was not shown the strategy and had no role in developing it. Brookfield co-owns a reactor CANDU competes with, and Carney had options and deferred shares in both the Brookfield Corporation and Brookfield Asset Management, which were put into a blind trust after he became prime minister. I'm Chris McCusker.
0: The former head of the U.S. Federal Reserve, Alan Greenspan, has passed away. His wife, NBC correspondent Andrea Mitchell, confirmed the news in a statement this morning. As 570's Alain Cavillon reports, Greenspan's tenure spanned four presidents, the second longest as chief of the nation's central bank.
15: First appointed Fed chairman by President Reagan, Greenspan oversaw some of the market's most tumultuous times, like the U.S. stock market crashing in 1987. He helped steer the U.S. economy through an Asian financial crisis and the September 11th terror attacks. It wasn't all sunshine and rainbows, though. Critics said Greenspan's policy of low interest rates fueled the housing bubble and argued that he failed to rein in risky mortgage lending.
16: Do I like people making unkind remarks about me or my colleagues or things? Of course I dislike it. But that doesn't make it true. The fact that other people have misunderstandings of how the world works, I'm not going to fret about that.
15: Called before Congress in 2008, Greenspan didn't admit fault, but acknowledged the free market let him down. I'm Alain Cavillon.
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30: Thanks, Aaron. 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We'll begin looking in town. Some road work to mention today. In Kitchener, Lancaster Street West is closed between Union Street and Elizabeth Street, again starting today. Road reconstruction there will leave that stretch closed until mid-December. In North Dumfries, Roseville Road is closed in the area of Edworthy Side Road for sewer work until at least 7 o'clock tonight. There are posted detours in the meantime, though, to help you get around that. And then in Wilmot Township, Snyder's Road West will close tonight at 6 p.m. from Foundry Street through to Charlotta Street for road resurfacing. That's going to last until Wednesday morning. Area highways, we're still seeing the usual volume westbound Highway 8 between the Weber Fairway ramps and the flyover. And if you're on the 401 westbound, it's very slow through Milton between James Snow and Highway 25. We still have construction work there causing some pretty heavy delays. Once you're out of Milton, slight delays at Guelph Line, but the 6s, the region Woodstock, not seeing any problems there. Now, if you do spot any other traffic issues, call us hands-free at *401. 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Now, the latest from 570, meteorologist Jesse Uppel.
31: Watching these clouds clear out as we move through this evening. Tonight, though, risk of some patchy fog in parts of the region. So watch out for some low visibility in spots. 10 for the low. And tomorrow, it's a breezy north-northwest wind. Mostly sunny through the late morning hours and into the afternoon, climbing to seasonal at 24 degrees. It's a sunny start to Wednesday as well. Building clouds late in the day. Staying dry, though. 25 for the high. Showers return overnight into Thursday. And we are slightly cooler for Thursday. A high near 22 with unsettled conditions, periods of rain, and that risk of thunderstorms. Tonight, slow 10 degrees.
0: Right now at the boardwalk in Kitchener, we do have a cloudy sky, 19 degrees. 570 News Time, 3:53.
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10: The latest inflation reading in Canada coming in higher than expected, of course, because of higher gas prices. So it was 3.2% in May, the highest reading since December of 2023. But gas prices jumped 33% compared to a year ago. The Canadian dollar right now is down 6.70 cents U.S., and that is close to a 14-month low. Philip Peterson is chief investment strategist with IG Wealth Management.
11: We've got this difference of posture between the Federal Reserve and the United States likely to raise rates before the end of the year versus the Bank of Canada, where we think the more likely path is one more interest rate cut.
10: The TSX starting the week on the plus side. It's up by 120 points with just a few minutes left. 34,977. It is the best performer today, up by about 0.33%. Gold futures right now lower by $41 to $4,204. Oil lower for a second day, down $1.55 to $74.30 a barrel. There is talk about progress in the U.S.-Iran peace talks, while transits through the Strait of Hormuz are ticking higher. Now, shares in Atkins Realis on Bay Street up by about 6%. The former SNC-Lavalin seeing a pop in its stock after the Canadian government announced it would expand its nuclear program. On Wall Street, back-to-back wins on the Dow. It's higher by 116 points. The S&P is down 36. The NASDAQ down 339. At the Business Center, I'm Chris McCusker.
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17: It is Monday, June 22nd. Good afternoon. I'm Paul McPhee.
6: Good afternoon. I'm Aaron Anderson. Here's what's making news this hour.
17: Region's recent move to appeal a court ruling protecting the Victoria Street encampment draws an official response today from Waterloo Region Community Legal Services.
18: A police officer has been killed, another injured after a shooting in Montreal. A civilian and the suspected gunman are also dead.
19: An expensive service that the township no longer thinks they need. Woolwich considers cutting the Elmira sidewalk snow clearing program after a hard and long winter.
20: The second of two high-tech recycling facilities is up and running. The plant in Cambridge hosted a ribbon-cutting ceremony today, touting its ability to process up to 160,000 metric tons of waste a year.
21: Lionel Messi has now scored more World Cup goals than anyone else as Argentina beat Austria 2-0. The Hockey Hall of Fame names their class of 2026, and the Jays are back home. Sports at 15.
6: 570 News time, 401.
17: And time for Rogers Xfinity Internet traffic and weather together on the ones. Here's Brent Cater.
22: Thanks, Paul. This update is brought to you by Mr. Lube. We'll begin in town in Cambridge. We're getting reports of an incident on Hespler Road just under the 401 near the on and off ramps right near Hespler Road with the westbound and eastbound 401. So it looks to be between those on and off ramps for the eastbound and westbound side on that portion of Hespler Road traveling northbound. Just watch out for some delays if you're getting on the ramps there. Then we also have some construction work causing issues through the region. In Kitchener, starting today, Lancaster Street West is closed between Union Street and Elizabeth Street. That's for road reconstruction work that will leave that stretch closed until mid-December. And in Wilmont Township, Snyder's Road West, it will close tonight at 6 o'clock. That's from Foundry Street through to Charlotta Street for road resurfacing. It's going to last until Wednesday morning. Area highways still have delays this hour. Westbound Highway 8 between the Weber Fairway ramps and the flyover, so you will hit a bit of volume there. And if you're on the 401, not too bad. If you're on the eastbound side, it's clear through Woodstock up towards Cambridge, getting into the 6s, Milton, Mississauga, not seeing any problems. And if you're on the westbound side of the drive, you will hit delays in Milton between James Snow and Highway 25. Once you're through that, some slight delays at Guelph Line, but the 6s, the region, Woodstock, they're all looking good. If you do spot any other traffic problems, call us hands-free at *401. 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Now the latest from 570, meteorologist Jesse Upel.
23: Well, those isolated showers are clearing out as we move through the rest of the day, and the clouds are also going to be clearing out as well tonight. Watching for that risk of some patchy fog, a low near 10 with a light wind out of the northwest, but that will become quite breezy through the day Tuesday. Fog dissipates Tuesday morning, and then we're mostly sunny and near seasonal with a high of 24 degrees. Tonight's low, 10 degrees.
17: At the Boardwalk in Kitchener, a little bit of sunshine now, 20 degrees.
6: We'll have another check of traffic and weather together in less than 10 minutes. Here's what's making news this hour.
17: The legal group representing residents at the Victoria Street encampment is out with a formal response today. It follows last week's announcement that both the region of Waterloo and the province of Ontario are appealing a recent Superior Court ruling.
6: In May, Justice Michael Gibson found the region's site-specific bylaw to clear 100 Victoria Street would violate the residents' charter rights. It was the latest legal blow to the region's plans to get the land ready for development on the Kitchener Central Transit Hub. The region says it continues to invest in homelessness supports and that 100 Victoria Street is required for the critical piece of infrastructure that will support our economy. It's something the province is also backing, but Waterloo Region Community Legal Services isn't backing down. In a response, the group says it's disappointed by the decision to appeal, saying it further delays work to find meaningful solutions to homelessness locally. They believe the course of action will also further delay the Metrolinx project and that Justice Gibson provided guidance in his ruling on how to move forward with the dispute.
17: Well, it's a timely reminder for drivers to obey stop signs and police. Waterloo Regional Police have asked the public for help in identifying the driver of a white GMC Sierra pickup truck. It comes after the vehicle failed to stop for a stop sign, and when officers tried to pull the truck over, it fled at a high rate of speed. This happened around 4:30 yesterday afternoon in the Lincoln Road and Marshall Street area. The pickup truck was last seen turning right onto Bellhaven Drive. Police did not initiate a pursuit because of the concerns for public safety. Police say their investigation is ongoing and they are appealing for witnesses and dash cam video.
6: If you live in the Tri-Cities, there's a new phone number you might want to add to your contacts. A dedicated bylaw phone system went live today, and the digits are 519-585-8088. The new line is a partnership with Waterloo Regional Police and the cities of Kitchener, Waterloo, and Cambridge. Residents can phone the centralized number to report any and all bylaw matters, including those relating to properties, noise, and parking. The goal is to streamline bylaw reporting straight to the source and divert bylaw calls away from the non-emergency police line. Police say they received more than 9,600 bylaw calls last year, which was an average of 26 a day.
17: A scary story is emerging from Montreal today, where a triple shooting has left a police officer and a civilian dead and a second officer critically injured. It's the latest tragedy in what's been a dangerous year for uniformed officers in our country. 570's Phil Martino with more.
18: Over the noon hour, Montreal police put out an imminent threat alert about an armed and dangerous suspect in a neighborhood in the central part of the city, asking area residents to shelter indoors and lock the doors. Officers were answering call about shots being fired in the area when one was fatally shot and another critically injured. Police confirm a civilian was also shot and killed. Montreal police say on X, it's with great sadness that we confirm the death of one of our police officers while on duty. They also say, quote, a suspect has been neutralized. This is the third Canadian police officer to be killed in the line of duty in the last 2 weeks. Toronto Police Emergency Task Force member Mark Pinizzotto was shot and killed on June 11th during a high-risk takedown. OPP Constable Tarun Bali died on June 9th in Northern Ontario after being hit by a vehicle as officers tried to stop a man who had escaped from a hospital. I'm Phil Martino.
6: The OPP have laid charges in connection with a multi-vehicle crash that closed Highway 6 South through Morriston last week. A 27-year-old man from Georgetown has been charged with careless driving. Police responded to the five-vehicle crash around 7:30 last Tuesday morning. The collision involving two transport trucks and three other vehicles caused a load of dry concrete to spill onto the roadway. The cleanup and repairs took more than 12 hours. Only minor injuries were reported.
17: Woolwich Council considering cutting a costly snow clearing program this winter. 570's Josh Piercy has more.
19: Well, if you live in Elmira, you may have to clear your own sidewalk next winter. Of course, most in Waterloo region already know this feeling, but the township of Woolwich has been clearing sidewaks all over Elmira since 2005, a service that may be too costly to continue. The budget for sidewalk removal this year alone is $310,000. That added on to a deficit from last year means residents will be paying $133 each on their property taxes this year just to support clearing those sidewalks. Staff are recommending the council at a meeting tonight that the program be removed and replaced with an additional $85,000 budget for the snow clearing of public facing spaces like on Arthur Street and Barnswallow Drive. You can find a map of the areas that will be impacted on our website. That's kitchener.citynews.ca. I'm Josh Piercy.
17: And coming up in 60 seconds, a check of gas prices. This is 570 News Radio.
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2: 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Roger McKnight of Enpro expecting gas prices to remain the same at midnight, as high as $1.62.9 per liter. Coming up in 60 seconds, traffic and weather together. 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
7: Thanks, Paul. This update is brought to you by Colonial Acres on Victoria. We'll begin in town. Some road work to mention in Kitchener starting today. Lancaster Street West is closed between Union Street and Elizabeth Street. Road reconstruction there will leave that stretch closed until mid-December. And in Wilmot Township, Snyder's Road West closes tonight at 6 p.m. That will be from Foundry Street through to Charlotta Street for road resurfacing. That's going to last until Wednesday morning, so do plan a accordingly around that. Area highways, delays in the usual areas. Westbound Highway 8 between the Weber Fairway ramps and the flyover, a bit of volume there. And if you're traveling southbound, Highway 85 delays do begin right around University Avenue. They'll continue through to Lancaster Street. If you're on the 401, the eastbound side, clear out of Woodstock through Cambridge into the 6s, Milton, Mississauga, not seeing any problems there. Westbound side of the drive, though, delays in Milton, James Snow through to Highway 25. It's going to be pretty slow through that stretch, and you'll hit some more slowdowns between Guelph Line and Highway 6 South. Into the region, Woodstock, not seeing any problems there. If you do spot any other traffic issues, call us hands-free at Star 401. 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Now the latest from 570, meteorologist Jesse Uppel.
8: Well, looks like the bulk of the active weather has now fallen, and we're clearing out as we move through this evening. It's going to be a quiet one, a fairly comfortable low near 10 degrees, so we're slightly on the cool side, but we are watching for that risk of some patchy fog in spots through tonight and early Tuesday morning before that dissipates. Tomorrow, sunny, climbing back to seasonal at 24 degrees, breezy winds out of the northwest, and those will become lighter for Wednesday, up to 25 degrees with lots of sunshine. Tonight's low, 10 degrees.
2: And the boardwalk in Kitchener, partly sunny and 20 degrees. There was a ribbon cutting ceremony at a Cambridge recycling processing center this morning. The joint venture by Circular Materials and WM is the second such facility in the province to use cutting-edge technology. 570's Matt Hutchison has more.
9: This would be one of those practical uses of AI technology proponents are always talking about. With dozens of new items being added to the list of recyclable materials this year, volume has increased, and so has the complexity of sorting all those items. The Cambridge facility created 40 new jobs, and as Alan Langdon, CEO of Circular Materials, told 570 News Radio, more jobs are expected down the line.
10: Not just in the creation of the, you know, we're going to expand, you know, the capacity for
0: recycling here in Ontario, which is going to lead to new jobs. And again, hopefully expand the, you know, the capacity for packaging. Having this idea of being able to leverage the recycled material right here in Ontario for packaging created in Ontario.
9: Recycling already has fairly strong participation in Ontario. Langdon believes once more people realize the packaging they recycle today will come back to them as new packaging down the line, they'll be even more inclined.

0: line to use their blue bin. I'm Matt Hutchison.
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1: It is 20 degrees, partly sunny at the Boardwalk in Kitchener. Good afternoon. I'm Paul McPhee. Here's what's making news right now. The Region Community Legal Services issues an official response to the region's decision to appeal the recent court decision regarding the Victoria Street encampment. And a new number to contact bylaw in Kitchener, Waterloo, and Cambridge is now in operation. The centralized number is aimed in part at reducing the number of those calls that go to regional police. Coming up after sports, a financial shot in the arm for several senior active living centers in Waterloo Region. 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Here's Alex Sixero.
5: Well, at the World Cup, two more goals for Leo Messi this afternoon as Argentina qualified for the round of 32 with a 2-0 win over Austria. Messi's first of the day, his 17th goal of the World Cup, setting the all-time record, surpassing Miroslav Klose. And then Messi scored his 18th World Cup goal in second half stoppage time. So Argentina leading Group J with 6 points. We have France, Iraq coming up at 5, Norway, Senegal at 8, and then Algeria, Jordan at 11. While Canada held another training session at UBC, needing just a draw on Wednesday against the Swiss to win Group B, midfielder Stefan Eustachio returned to training after receiving a bit of a maintenance day on Sunday. This afternoon, the Hockey Hall of Fame naming their class of 2026, and there is a Maple Leaf connection as Brian Burke goes in as a builder, winning the Stanley Cup in Anaheim before running Toronto as president and GM. Five players got the call to the Hall: Patrice Bergeron, Carey Price, Pekka Rinne, Keith Tkachuk, and Cindy Curley. Induction ceremony is November the 9th. The Blue Jays have the next 10 games at Rogers Center. A long homestand gets going this evening. It's game one against the Astros as Dylan Cease will take on Hunter Brown. The Jays are trying to get back to 500. 707 on 570 News Radio and Sportsnet. While in the Canadian Baseball League, the Kitchener Panthers host the Welland Jackfish, 7 o'clock at Jack Couch Park. And the Toronto Tempo wrap up a three-game road trip tonight. They play the Atlanta Dream at 7:30. From the Sports Center, I'm Alex Sixero.
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1: Four senior active living centers in the townships are in line for some added funding from the province. Kitchener-Conestoga MPP Mike Harris announced this morning the province was providing just over $227,000 as part of its $23 million overall investment in senior active living centers across the province. Locally, the Wellesley Active Living Center, Woolwich Elderly Person Center, Wilmot Active Living Center, and the Wellesley Village Active Living Center will receive the funding. 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

0: OSHA will also help more stay in their homes longer. Now, Stats Canada has released its latest cost of living numbers. It includes a huge hike in food prices in May, including the price of tomatoes skyrocketing 45%. Mike Apple has the latest from the 570 News Radio Business Center.
1: Well, we knew things were getting a lot more expensive, but the latest reading on inflation bears out those numbers, with CPI inflation jumping 3.2% year-to-year for the month of May. That's the highest level since 2023. Gasoline prices jumped by 33% last month compared to May of 2025, and that's the highest single monthly gain since July of 2022. A gas price dramatically affected by the war in the Middle East. Also, though, seeing an increase in energy and food prices, although the reading on core inflation, taking out food and energy, at 1.6% is still well below the Bank of Canada's target. So nothing here that's going to necessarily have the Bank of Canada moving on interest rates until and unless we start to see rising energy costs ripple through other components of the CPI data. The Business Center, I'm Mike Apple.
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0: Somebody use time 421, time for Rogers Xfinity Internet traffic and weather together on the ones. 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
7: Thanks, Paul. This update is brought to you by Fowler Tire. We'll begin on the 401. Not a bad drive this hour. If you're traveling eastbound out of Woodstock, it's clear all the way through towards Cambridge, getting into the sixes through Milton, Mississauga, and we're not really seeing any issues there. But if you're on the westbound side of the drive, you will hit delays in Milton. They'll begin at James Snow. They'll continue through to Highway 25. There's also a bit of construction near 25 adding to those delays. Then we're seeing more slowdowns that will begin at Guelph Line. They'll continue through to Highway 6 South, so do expect slowdowns there. And we're getting reports of a vehicle off to the shoulder coming up to the Cambridge en route, so we are seeing some delays building up. Do be aware of that if you normally travel that way. Past that, in towards Cambridge, it looks good. No problems out towards Woodstock. Area highways still delays westbound Highway 8 between the Weber Fairway ramps and the flyover. Southbound 85, University Avenue to Lancaster slow, and northbound 85, a bit of volume as you're passing Ottawa Street heading to towards Victoria. City streets not seeing any collisions to mention at the moment, but we do have a bit of road work in Kitchener. Lancaster Street West closed as of today between Union Street and Elizabeth Street. That's for road reconstruction work that will last until mid-December. If you do spot any other traffic problems, call us hands-free at *401. From tires to auto repair, Fowler Tire has you covered from bumper to bumper. Book your appointment today at Fowler Tire at Fairway and Manitou in Kitchener. Now the latest from 570, meteorologist Jesse Uppel.
8: Clearing out through this evening, remaining fairly quiet, but we are watching for that risk of some patchy fog developing tonight as we dip down to 10 degrees. That may hinder some visibility locally, so heads up for that. Tomorrow morning, that may still be lingering in parts of the region before it clears out through the afternoon, mainly sunny, 24, with breezy winds out of the north-northwest. Lighter winds for Wednesday, right around seasonal with sunshine in 25. The clouds return late Wednesday, and we have that chance of a few showers moving in on Wednesday night. Tonight's low, 10 degrees.
0: At the boardwalk in Kitchener, it is partly sunny and at 20 degrees. Coming up at 4:30, the region's recent move to appeal a court ruling protecting the Victoria Street encampment draws an official response from Waterloo Region Community Legal Services. 570 News Time, 4:23.
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6: Well, the Toronto Marlies celebrated their 2026 Calder Cup this morning. 570's J.J. Evison reports.
7: Five consecutive series wins saw the Marlies' Cinderella run in the AHL playoffs end with its second ever Calder Cup. The reaction from fans as the team was introduced at Real Sports earlier.
8: Give it up for your 2026 Calder Cup champions, your Toronto Marlies!
7: Marlies GM Ryan Hardy spoke on his vision at the outset of his tenure half a decade ago.
9: What was important to me is inside of this corporate behemoth, I wanted to run a mom and pop shop, and I wanted families to matter, and I wanted people to matter.
7: Of course, it was the performance on the ice, but taking care of the family of players and staff helped set Toronto apart from every other AHL club and reach the summit. From the Sports Center, I'm J.J. Evison.
6: And once again, just over a week to go until the grand prize draw on the Farwell for Hire 50-50. 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Now, half the money raised goes through the 50-50, goes to Cystic Fibrosis Canada. The other half could be yours. Now, currently, the take-home prize is more than $51,000. If it gets up to $60,000, Mike has promised to push his taste buds to the limit by taking part in a Hot Ones Hot Wing Challenge on his show. To get your tickets, visit cf5050.ca. Coming up in 60 seconds, we'll have the 570 News Radio Business Report.
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14: The latest inflation reading in Canada coming in higher than expected, of course, because of higher gas prices. So it was 3.2% in May, the highest reading since December of 2023. But gas prices jumped 33% compared to a year ago. The Canadian dollar right now is down 70.60 cents U.S., and that is close to a 14-month low. Philip Peterson is chief investment strategist with IG Wealth Management.
15: We've got this difference of posture between the Federal Reserve and the United States likely to raise rates before the end of the year versus the Bank of Canada, where we think the more likely path is one more interest rate cut.
14: The TSX starting the week on the plus side. It's up by 120 points with just a few minutes left. 34,977. It is the best performer today, up by about a third of a percent. Gold futures right now lower by $41 to 4,204. Oil lower for a second day, down $1.55.
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7: It's Monday, June 22nd. Good afternoon. I'm Erin Anderson.
5: And good afternoon. I'm Paul McPhee. Here's what's making news this hour.
7: A formal response issued by the legal group representing encampment residents after the region announced it will appeal a court ruling in the provinces backing the move.
8: A Montreal police officer is dead, another injured after a confrontation with a gunman today. This is the third Canadian police officer to be killed in the line of duty in the last 2 weeks.
9: Clearing sidewalks in Elmira, a service that may not be worth the price. Village Council to consider axing that spend ahead of another year of snow clearing.
10: Ceremony was held this morning at a new state-of-the-art recycling facility in Cambridge. Already in operation, the facility will play a significant role in the province's overhaul of waste management.
11: More history for Leo Messi as Argentina wins again at the World Cup. The Jays and Astros open a new series at Rogers Center, and the Hockey Hall of Fame names its class of 2026. Sports at 45.
5: 570 News time, 4:31.
7: It's time for Rogers Xfinity Internet traffic and weather together. Here's Brent Cater.
12: Thanks, Erin. This update is brought to you by Cottle's Catch Seafood. We'll begin in town. Our city streets not looking too bad this hour, though we do have a couple of roadwork issues to mention. In Kitchener, Lancaster Street West is closed as of today between Union Street and Elizabeth Street. That's for road reconstruction work that will stretch until mid-December. And in Wilmot Township, Snyder's Road West closes tonight at 6 p.m. from Foundry Street through to Charlotta Street. That's also for road resurfacing. It's going to last until Wednesday morning. Area highways, we do have delays still. Westbound Highway 8 between the Weber Fairway ramps and the flyover, so do expect slowdowns there. And southbound on Highway 85, delays from University Avenue through to Lancaster Street. Now, if you're on the 401, not really looking bad on the eastbound side. Leaving Woodstock through to Cambridge, it's clear. Sixes, getting into Milton, Mississauga, not seeing any problems. But if you're on the westbound side of the drive, you will hit delays in Milton between James Snow and Highway 25. Then more delays approaching Guelph Line and heading towards Highway 6 South. In towards the Cambridge area, we do have reports of a vehicle off to the shoulder approaching the Cambridge on route. So do expect a bit of volume on the westbound drive there and approaching Highway 8 in Cambridge. Now, if you do spot any other traffic problems, call us hands-free at *401. 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Now, the latest from 570, meteorologist Jesse Uppel.
13: Clearing out of the active weather, as well as those clouds through this evening and overnight, but we are watching for that risk of some patchy fog in some spots, creating low visibility. 10 degrees for your overnight low. Tomorrow, fog dissipates through the morning hours. We're mostly sunny and right around seasonal at 24 degrees with a breezy wind of the north-northwest. Tonight's low, 10 degrees.
7: Right now at the boardwalk in Kitchener, we do have a cloudy sky, 20 degrees.
5: Another check of traffic and weather together in less than 10 minutes. 570 News time, 4:33.
7: The legal group representing residents at the Victoria Street encampment has issued a formal response today. It comes after the Region of Waterloo announced it plans to appeal the latest court ruling, and the province intends to do the same.
5: Regional Council voted last week to appeal Superior Court Justice Michael Gibson's decision from May. He found the region's bylaw meant to clear 100 Victoria Street for a major transit hub development.

0: meaningful solutions to homelessness and will inevitably delay further the Metrolinx project. Now, the region and province have said the transit hub is a critical long-term investment that will benefit thousands and support economic growth.
1: Bylaw reporting changes are officially in effect in the Tri-Cities. The Waterloo Regional Police Service has officially introduced a new dedicated bylaw phone number in partnership with Kitchener-Waterloo and Cambridge. Those residents can report issues 24/7 straight to bylaw, including property standard concerns and noise complaints. The goal is to ease up congestion on the non-emergency police line, as the service says. It received more than 9,000 calls about bylaw matters last year. The new number is 585-8088, and if you can't write it down right now, it's also posted on our website, kitchener.citynews.ca.
0: And police asking for help in tracking down a driver who allegedly blew through a stop sign and then fled from traffic officers over the weekend. It happened yesterday afternoon as regional police were doing traffic enforcement in the Lincoln Road and Marshall Street area of Waterloo. Around 4:30, a white GMC Sierra pickup truck was seen driving through an intersection without stopping at the stop sign. When police tried to pull them over, the pickup sped onto Bellhaven Drive, and a pursuit was not initiated because of public safety concerns. Waterloo Regional Police continued to investigate, and they are asking any witnesses, including those with dash cam footage, to contact them.
1: Another Canadian police officer has died in the line of duty, this time in Montreal. 570's Phil Martino has the latest developments.
2: Over the noon hour, Montreal police put out an imminent threat alert about an armed and dangerous suspect in a neighborhood in the central part of the city. While investigating the threat, one officer was killed and another critically injured. A civilian and the suspect were also shot and killed. The city's police chief says this is a tragic moment.
3: I know my troops. I'm very proud of them. I met them at the hospital. I was at the two hospital, and I know they're fragile, but I know that they're going to be able to go through it.
2: This is the third Canadian police officer to be killed in the line of duty in the last 2 weeks. Toronto Police Emergency Task Force member Mark Pinizzotto was shot and killed on June 11th during a high-risk takedown. 2 days earlier, OPP Constable Tarun Bali died in Northern Ontario after being hit by a vehicle as officers tried to stop a person who had escaped from a hospital. I'm Phil Martino.
0: Well, it may be only the second day of summer, but Woolwich Council is considering some changes to snow clearing in Elmira today. 570's Josh Piercy has more.
4: Well, the township won't be clearing most sidewalks anymore. That's a decision Woolwich Council could make this evening. Township staff are looking at the costs associated with clearing those sidewalks every winter, jutted up against this cold, harsh winter we've just dealt with. The budget for snow removal on sidewalks this year alone is $310,000. That, added on to the 2025 deficit of just over $150,000, means residents will be paying $133 on their property taxes this year alone to support clearing sidewalks. Adding on to that, they've had challenges actually getting contractors to do the work. The tender only received a single bid last year. If this is something council decides is worth cutting, then snow removal crews will only clear public-facing sidewalks like Arthur Street South and Barnswallow Drive. You can find a map of what areas will and won't be plowed if council approve this on our website. That's kitchener.citynews.ca. I'm Josh Piercy.
1: Several dignitaries were on hand this morning for a ribbon cutting at a new recycling facility in Cambridge. It's one of two of these types of facilities in the province that are key to Ontario's new recycling protocol. 570's Matt Hutchinson is more.
5: On January 1st, the province massively expanded the types of materials that could go into the blue box for recycling. To accommodate the added volume of materials, Circular Materials and WM built two state-of-the-art processing facilities, one in Napanee, the other in Cambridge. Alan Langdon, CEO of Circular Materials, told 570 News Radio, this facility will sort the materials to be distributed to manufacturers across the province to make new packaging.
6: It's a key part of the infrastructure, and it has technology that we haven't had in facilities in the past, particularly to help us sort flexible plastics, which was just introduced into the system province-wide on January 1st. It also means the creation of 40 jobs locally, and it just represents another step in the system that we're building across Ontario.
5: The facility uses advanced mechanical and optical sorting technology equipped with AI that's able to identify and separate the materials more effectively. I'm Matt Hutchison.
1: Still to come, we have gas prices in 60 seconds. This is 570 News Radio.
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9: 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Roger McKnight of Enpro expects gas prices will stay the same at midnight, as high as $1.62.9 per liter. Still to come, Brent Cater is traffic and weather next.
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13: Thanks, Aaron. This update is brought to you by Kitchener Utilities. We'll begin in town. Some road work to mention in Kitchener. Starting today, Lancaster Street West is closed between Union Street and Elizabeth Street. That's for road reconstruction work that will remain closed until mid-December. In Wilmont Township, a note for drivers that Snyder's Road West will close tonight at 6 p.m. That'll be from Foundry Street through to Charlotta Street for road resurfacing. So that's going to last until Wednesday morning, so just be prepared for that and plan accordingly as you need to around it. Area highways, delays still westbound Highway 8 between the Weber Fairway ramps and the flyover. We are getting reports as well of a vehicle off to the shoulder there, adding to those delays, so just be cautious that through that stretch. And if you're traveling northbound on Highway 85, just a little bit of volume approaching Lancaster Street. Now, if you're on the 401 eastbound out of Woodstock, clear through to the region, Sixes, Milton, Mississauga, not seeing any problems there. Westbound side of the drive, though, you will hit delays that do begin at James, Snow, and Milton through to Guelph Line. So there's some pretty heavy volume there. A little bit of volume as well at 6 South and passing Highway 6 North, heading towards the Cambridge On route. Still a vehicle off to the shoulder there. Through Cambridge, some slight delays at Highway 8, but then it clears up out towards Woodstock. If you do spot any other traffic problems, call us hands-free at *401. Are you planning to build or dig on your property? Click before you dig with Ontario One Call. 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

0: OneCall.ca. Now the latest from 570, meteorologist Jesse Uppel.
1: Well, we're slipping slightly below seasonal, but that will change by tomorrow as well as Wednesday. We're back into our average daytime highs of about 24 to 25 degrees. That's where we should be this time of year. Through this evening, watching the clouds clear out, risk of some patchy fog tonight with a low of 10 degrees. And tomorrow, mainly sunny throughout the day, thanks to high pressure, 24 for the high and up to 25 on Wednesday. Building clouds Wednesday night, and we're watching for that return of some wet weather on Thursday. Tonight's low, plus 10.
2: Right now, it is cloudy. We're at 20 degrees. 570 News Time, 4:43.
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2: It's a sunny at the boardwalk in Kitchener. Partly sunny, at least 20 degrees. Good afternoon. I'm Erin Anderson. Here's what's making news this hour. A formal response issued by the community legal group representing residents at the Victoria Street encampment after the region announced it will appeal a recent court ruling. And there's a new bylaw number for residents in Cambridge, Kitchener, and Waterloo as police look to divert those calls away from their emergency line. 570 News Time, 4:45. It's time for sports from Sportsnet Radio. Here's Alex Sixero.
7: Well, two games, five goals. Leo Messi up to his old tricks again this afternoon as Argentina beat Austria 2-0, qualifying for the World Cup round of 32. That first goal for Messi made him the World Cup all-time leading goal scorer with 17, and then he scored his 18th in second-half stoppage time. Still to come at 5, it's France against Iraq, and Norway-Senegal at 8, and then Jordan-Algeria at 11. While at UBC, a good sign at Canada training as midfielder Stefan Eustachio was on the pitch after missing Sunday's session. Canada meets Switzerland on Wednesday in Vancouver, needing only a draw to win Group B. Well, the Hockey Hall of Fame announced their class of 2026 this afternoon. Five players and a builder got the good news, and that builder is Brian Burke, who won the Stanley Cup with the Ducks before running the Maple Leafs as president GM. Five players heading to the Hall: Patrice Bergeron, Carey Price, Pekka Rinne, Cindy Curley, and Keith Tkachuk. Induction ceremony is November the 9th. The Blue Jays open a 10-game homestand tonight as Dylan Cease gets the Astros in Game 1. The Blue Jays adding the newly acquired Luis Urias to the roster as Yohendrick Piñango is sent down. Hunter Brown goes for the Astros at 7 on 570 News Radio and Sportsnet. While the 6-11 Kitchener Panthers host the Welland Jackfish at Jack Couch Park this evening. That gets going at 7:05. And it's game night for the Toronto Tempo, who take on the Atlanta Dream at 7:30 from Atlanta. The Tempo sitting 8-8 on the season, coming off Friday's win over Connecticut. From the Sports Center, I'm Alex Sixero.
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2: 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Canadian consumers were feeling pain at the gas pumps last month, lifting the country's headline inflation rate.

0: to a three-year high, but as 570 News Radio senior business analyst Mike Apple reports, that may have been the near-term peak for the cost of living.
1: The 3.2% headline inflation rate for the month of May was the highest in 3 years, lifted by a 33% spike for gasoline, the biggest increase in 4 years for the price of the pumps. But with the numbers coming in pretty close to forecast and the fact that oil has dropped sharply this month and gas prices have certainly dropped from the peak, May will likely represent the near-term high for headline inflation risk. And if you take out food and energy prices, you're looking at a core reading of inflation up 1.6% last month, as there still hasn't been much trickle effect from the price for rising transportation costs going into other segments of the economy. And that's something that the Bank of Canada said when it held interest rates steady this month, that it was looking to watch whether or not there was an expansion of inflationary pressures. At the Business Center, I'm Mike Apple.
0: The clock is now ticking on collective bargaining talks between Ford and Canada's largest private sector union. We'll get more on that from Chris McCusker.
2: Unifor National President Lana Payne calls this the most consequential round of auto bargaining in its history. Unifor, which represents nearly 19,000 workers, typically uses pattern bargaining for sector negotiations. Now, the union chose Ford as its target to open the process, just like it did in 2023, and the union also set a July 10th deadline for a deal. The latest round of bargaining comes amid difficult conditions for the sector as it copes with U.S. tariffs, uncertainty linked to the future of CUSMA, and the introduction of Chinese EVs into Canada. The union has said it's looking to secure protections around job security after the sector lost more than 6,000 jobs since February of last year. I'm Chris McCusker.
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0: 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That's time for Rogers Xfinity, internet traffic and weather together. 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
14: Thanks, Aaron. This update is brought to you by Mr. Lube. We'll begin on the 401 on the eastbound side. If you're coming out of Woodstock through to the region, we do have reports of a collision on the eastbound 401 passing the Fountain Street exit and heading towards the Shaunts Hill Road exit. So delays starting to build up there. Do be cautious if you're headed that way. Again, that's the eastbound 401. Just east of the Fountain Street exit, heading towards the Shaunts Hill Road exit. There's reports of a collision there. We're seeing delays.

0: starting to build up. Past that, the rest of the Cambridge Drive looking good. Sixes, Milton, Mississauga, not seeing any problems there. On the westbound side of the drive, you will hit delays in Milton approaching Highway 25 and coming up to Guelph Line, and a bit of volume past Highway 6 North. In through Cambridge, Highway 8, just a little bit of volume approaching that exit, but out to Woodstock looking good. Area highways, westbound Highway 8 between the Weber Fairway ramps and the flyover, still the usual delays there. Northbound 85, a bit of volume approaching Lancaster once you pass Wellington, and the southbound side of 85, University Avenue to Bridgeport Road, delays there as well. City streets, though, they're looking good for the most part, just some construction to mention. And Kitchener, Lancaster Street West closed today between Union Street and Elizabeth Street. That's for road reconstruction work. That will leave that stretch closed until mid-December. Now, if you do spot any other traffic problems, call us hands-free at Star 401. 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Now, the latest from 570, meteorologist Jesse Uppel.
1: Watching these clouds clear out as we move through this evening. Tonight, though, risk of some patchy fog in parts of the region, so watch out for some low visibility in spots. 10 for the low, and tomorrow it's a breezy north-northwest wind. Mostly sunny through the late morning hours and into the afternoon, climbing to seasonal at 24 degrees. It's a sunny start to Wednesday as well. Building clouds late in the day, staying dry, though. 25 for the high. Showers return overnight into Thursday, and we are slightly cooler for Thursday, a high near 22, with unsettled conditions, periods of rain, and at risk of thunderstorms. Tonight, slow 10 degrees.
2: Right now at the boardwalk in Kitchener, we do have a cloudy sky, 20 degrees. 570 News Time, 4:53.
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2: The Farwell for Hire 50-50 is underway. 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The other half could be yours. You can get your tickets now to have a chance to win the grand prize draw set for Tuesday, June 30th. Currently, the take-home prize is more than $51,000. Mike Farwell wants to see it rise to $60,000. If that happens, he'll turn up the heat by taking part in a Hot Wings Hot Wing Challenge on his show. If you get your tickets before this Friday at noon, you'll also have a shot at the latest early bird prize. It's $2,500 cash, courtesy of TLC Pet Food. 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Legendary Grammy-winning record producer and music industry titan Clive Davis has died at the age of 94. ABC's Dave Packer has mourned his career, which spanned over five decades.
8: In a 2013 interview, Davis talked about his greatest find, Whitney Houston.
9: In the beginning, I discovered her when she was 19. I used to say, just keep pinching yourself. We had seven number ones in a row. Our first album sold 22 million around the world.
8: Davis's catalog of artists besides Houston include Aretha Franklin, Earth, Wind & Fire, Barry Manilow, Billy Joel, and Jennifer Hudson. Clive Davis was inducted into the Rock and Roll Hall of Fame in 2000 in the non-performers category. Dave Packer, ABC News.
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18: 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I'm Paul McPhee.
17: And I'm Aaron Anderson.
18: Let's get an update from the 570 Traffic Center. Here's Brent Cater.
19: 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We'll begin on the 401 drive. Not too bad if you're on the eastbound side. Coming out of Woodstock, it's clear all the way through to the region. Into the sixes, Milton, Mississauga, not really seeing any issues there. Westbound side of the drive, though, it will be slow in Milton between James Snow and Highway 25. Bit of volume at Guelph Line. And as you're traveling west from Guelph Line to Highway 6 South, we are getting reports of a vehicle off to the shoulder. They're causing some delays through the Mountsburg Conservation Area, so do be aware of that. In towards the sixes, more slowdowns approaching Highway 6 North and through Cambridge. Some delays coming up to Highway 8, but there's slight slowdowns there. Area highways, still volume westbound Highway 8 between the Weber Fairway ramps and the flyover, and southbound 85 University Avenue to Bridgeport Road, delays there as well. City streets really not looking bad this hour. Not seeing any collisions to mention, but we do have some road work. Lancaster Street West closed today between Union Street and Elizabeth Street. That's for road reconstruction work that will last until mid-December. Now, if you do spot any other traffic problems, call us hands-free at *401. 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Now, the latest from 570, meteorologist Jesse Uppel.
20: Well, those isolated showers are clearing out as we move through the rest of the day, and the clouds are also going to be clearing out as well tonight. Watching for that risk of some patchy fog, a low near 10 with a light wind out of the northwest, but that will become quite breezy through the day Tuesday. Fog dissipates Tuesday morning, and then we're mostly sunny and near seasonal with a high of 24 degrees. Tonight's low, 10 degrees.
18: At the Boardwalk in Kitchener, it is partly sunny, 21. We have a humidex now of 24.
17: We'll have another check of traffic and weather together in less than 10 minutes. Here's what you need to know right now.
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18: A formal response is now being issued by Waterloo Region Community Legal Services. It follows news that both the Region of Waterloo and the Province of Ontario are going to appeal a Superior Court ruling that found evicting residents at 100 Victoria Street would violate their charter rights.
17: The region has been trying to clear the land for years as it's needed for development on the Kitchener Central Transit Hub. The courts have repeatedly sided with the encampment residents, including just last month when Justice Michael Gibson released his ruling against a site-specific bylaw. Community Legal Services has represented the encampment residents from the start and is sharing disappointment over the appeal announcement. In a statement, the group says the appeal suggests the region is not listening to guidance that was offered by Gibson on how to move forward with the dispute. They add valuable resources will be focused on the appeal, but could be better used elsewhere, like finding meaningful solutions to homelessness locally. Both the region and province say 100 Victoria Street is needed for the future transit hub, which will be a critical piece of infrastructure and long-term investment for the economy.
18: Well, starting today, there's a new phone number for reporting bylaw issues in the Tri-Cities. The dedicated line is being unveiled as part of a

0: centralized reporting system for Kitchener, Waterloo, and Cambridge. The Waterloo Regional Police Service's residents can directly and efficiently report issues relating to properties, noise, and parking bylaws. It's an effort to alleviate some of the strain on the police non-emergency line, which received an average of 26 calls a day about bylaw matters last year. The number to call is 519-585-8088. And if you don't have a pen handy, the digits can be found on our website, kitchener.citynews.ca.
1: A traffic incident in Waterloo escalated quickly. Police are trying to track down a driver who allegedly blew through a stop sign and then evaded officers at a high rate of speed. It happened around 4:30 yesterday afternoon as police were conducting traffic enforcement in the Lincoln Road and Marshall Street area. Police say a white GMC Sierra pickup truck first failed to stop at a stop sign and then fled from police when they tried to pull the truck over. The driver was last seen turning right on Bellhaven Drive, and the officers didn't initiate a pursuit because of concerns for public safety. Investigators want to track down the driver and are asking any witnesses or anyone with dash cam video of the incident to contact them.
0: Well, another Canadian police service is mourning the loss of an officer today. 570's Phil Martino with more on a gun call in Montreal that led to one officer being killed and another wounded.
2: Montreal police officers were responding to a call in a neighborhood in the central part of the city after someone spotted a gun sticking out of a hotel window. The city's police chief says officers were shot at when they arrived. One was killed and another critically injured.
3: You know, when we become a police officer, we become a police officer knowing the risk. We don't expect never this to happen, especially the parents, the family, when they find out.
2: A civilian was also shot and killed, as well as the suspect. Toronto police say they're not aware of any specific threat to Toronto. This is the third Canadian police officer to be killed on the job in the last 2 weeks. OPP Constable Tarun Bali died on June 9th in Northern Ontario after being hit by a vehicle. 2 days later, Toronto Police Emergency Task Force member Mark Pinizzotto was shot and killed during a high-risk takedown. I'm Phil Martino.
1: Woolwich Council is already looking ahead to next winter by making changes to sidewalk snow clearing in Elmira. 570's Josh Piercy has more.
4: Well, the township of Woolwich are already prepping for next winter season, but actually considering cuts to snow clearing in ways that should save taxpayers money. Elmira is one of the few places in Waterloo region where clearing sidewalks is widespread. Everywhere else, landowners are made to clear the sidewalks in front of their own property. But in this year's budget, the township is spending more than $300,000 on clearing those sidewalks, which amounts to residents paying more than $130 each on their property tax bill this year. On top of that, the township is having an increasingly difficult time actually getting contractors to do the work. Only one bid for the tender this year. If this is something council decides is worth cutting, then snow removal crews will only clear public-facing sidewalks. That's like on Arthur Street South and Barnswallow Drive. You can find a map of areas that will be impacted on our website. That's kitchener.citynews.ca. I'm Josh Piercy.
0: Well, a new state-of-the-art recycling processing center has been up and running in Cambridge since February, but it had its ribbon cutting today. The facility helps sort all the new items that can now be put in the blue box. 570's Matt Hutchison reports.
5: There have been some major changes to waste collection in the region, from new bins to new collection schedules, and as of January 1st, new recyclable materials. Now, this facility in Cambridge is intended to help with the added volume of recycling by using cutting-edge technology equipped with AI to better identify and sort those materials. Alan Langdon, CEO of Circular Materials, told 570 News Radio he thinks once people realize the tangible effects of recycled packaging, they'll be more apt to participate.
6: And that's what I think is key. Once we could start to work with our producers and we could communicate that that package you put in the blue box is coming back to you as a recycled content in a new package 3-4 months later, that's when I think it'll really make more tangible sense to residents.
5: Langdon said there will be more information coming soon about the types of materials that are now able to be recycled in hopes to have more people in the province put their items in the blue box. I'm Matt Hutchison.
1: The province has announced a chunk of change for senior active living centers in the region. Kitchener-Conestoga MPP Mike Harris was on hand to announce the $227,000 investment to be shared across four facilities. They are the Wellesley Active Living Center, Woolwich Elderly Person Center, Wilmot Active Living Center, and the Wellesley Village Acting Living Center. Combined, those four centers serve over 1,200 seniors. Wilmot Mayor Natasha Salonen says in a press release the funding will help deliver programs and services that support healthy aging, foster social connections, and ensure seniors remain active, engaged, and involved. June is Seniors Month.
0: And coming up in 60 seconds, a check of gas prices. 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
3: 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Roger McKnight of Enpro expects gas prices to remain the same at midnight, as high as $1.62.9 per liter. Coming up in 60 seconds, traffic and weather together. 570 News Time, 510.
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7: Thanks, Paul. This update is brought to you by Gemini Motors. We'll begin in town in Waterloo, where we're getting reports of an incident at the Iron Needles Boulevard Herb Street roundabout. Drive with caution through that area. We are seeing some delays building up, so again, just be cautious there. Other than that, we do have some construction work to mention. In Kitchener, Lancaster Street West is closed as of today between Union Street and Elizabeth Street. That's for road reconstruction work. It's going to last until mid-December. And a note for drivers in Wilmot Town. Township, Snyder's Road West closes tonight at 6 p.m. from Foundry Street through to Charlotta Street. That's for road resurfacing and will last until Wednesday morning. Area highways delays in the usual areas. Westbound Highway 8 between the Weber Fairway ramps and the flyover. Southbound Highway 85 still slowdowns approaching University Avenue through to Bridgeport Road. And if you're traveling on the northbound side of Highway 85, we have a little bit of volume between Ottawa Street and Victoria. Now, if you're on the 401 eastbound out of Woodstock, cleared at the region. Sixes, Milton, Mississauga, all looking good. But the westbound side, you will hit the usual delays in Milton. They'll begin just past James Snow and continue through to Highway 25. Some heavier volume at Highway at Guelph Line, pardon me, and more delays from 6 South through to 6 North. In towards the region, not too bad, just a bit of volume at Highway 8, and out towards Woodstock, it is looking good. If you do spot any other traffic problems, call us hands-free at *401. 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Now the latest from 570, meteorologist Jesse Uppel.
8: Well, looks like the bulk of the active weather has now fallen and we're clearing out as we move through this evening. It's going to be a quiet one, a fairly comfortable low near 10 degrees. So we're slightly on the cool side, but we are watching for that risk of some patchy fog in spots through tonight and early Tuesday morning before that dissipates. Tomorrow, sunny, climbing back to seasonal at 24 degrees, breezy winds out of the northwest, and those will become lighter for Wednesday up to 25 degrees with lots of sunshine. Tonight's low, 10 degrees.
3: At the boardwalk in Kitchener, it is partly sunny and 21. We have a humidex of 24. Coming up in 60 seconds, headlines and sports. 570 News Time, 513.
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3: It is 21 degrees, partly sunny at the boardwalk in Kitchener. Good afternoon. I'm Paul McPhee. Here is what's making news right now. The region's recent move to appeal a court ruling protecting the Victoria Street encampment draws an official response from Waterloo Region Community Legal Services. And regional police hoping a new dedicated phone line to call bylaw will reduce the number of those calls they get from residents in the Tri-Cities. That number is in operation as of today. And coming up after sports, Canada's inflation rate last month hit a three-year high, gasoline prices being the main driver. Now time for sports and for Sportsnet Radio. Here's Alex Sixero.
11: Well, we start with match day 12 of the FIFA World Cup right now in Philly. It's the second match of the day, this one in Group I, as France is taking on Iraq, and they are early in the first half. There is no score. Earlier today, Leo Messi scored twice as Argentina qualified for the round of 32 with a 2-0 win over Austria. That first Messi goal breaking the World Cup goal-scoring record with his 17th, and then scored his 18th late in the second half. Still to come, Norway-Senegal at 8, and then Jordan-Algeria at 11. While at UBC, midfielder Stefan Eustachio returned to Canada training after getting the day off on Sunday. Canada needs only a draw on Wednesday against the Swiss to win Group B. To the ice we go, and the Hockey Hall of Fame will welcome six new members in November. The 2026 class was announced this afternoon, which includes Patrice Bergeron, along with Cindy Curley, Carey Price, Pekka Rinne, Keith Tkachuk, and Brian Burke, who goes in as a builder. Bergeron part of that elusive club to win the Stanley Cup, Olympic gold, and World Championship gold. The Blue Jays open a 10-game homestand tonight with Game 1 against the Astros. Dylan Cease gets the assignment as the Jays will try to get back to the 500 mark. Astros counter with Hunter Brown. 7 o'clock on 570 News Radio and Sportsnet. While the Kitchener Panthers are at Jack Couch Park for a 7 o'clock start against the Welland Jackfish, the Panthers 2-8 in their last 10. And in the WNBA, the Toronto Tempo begin the week in Atlanta as they play the Dream at 7:30. The Tempo coming off Friday's 101-97 win over the Sun. From the Sports Center, I'm Alex Sixero.
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3: Well, Statistic Canada has released its latest cost of living numbers. Mike Appel has the latest from the 570 News Radio Business Center.
18: Well, we knew things were getting a lot more expensive, but the latest reading on inflation bears out those numbers with CPI inflation jumping 3.2% year-to-year for the month of May. That's the highest level since 2023. Gasoline prices jumped by 33% last month compared to May of 2025, and that's the highest single month monthly gain since July of 2022. A gas price dramatically affected by the war in the Middle East. Also, though, seeing an increase in energy and food prices.

0: Although the reading on core inflation, taking out food and energy, at 1.6% is still well below the Bank of Canada's target. So nothing here that's going to necessarily have the Bank of Canada moving on interest rates until and unless we start to see rising energy costs ripple through other components of the CPI data. The Business Center, I'm Mike Uppel.
1: Well, the Canadian Auto Workers Union meeting with the Ford Motor Company today to kick off contract talks. Current deal signed by the automakers and Unifor 3 years ago, set to expire in September. Now, the bargaining comes amid difficult conditions for the sector as it copes with U.S. tariffs, uncertainty over the future of CUSMA, and the introduction of Chinese electric vehicles into Canada. British Prime Minister Keir Starmer's decision to resign comes as Britain marks the 10th anniversary of its Brexit vote. Brexit became a reality on June 23, 2016, when more than 17 million people voted to leave the European Union. Starmer will remain as caretaker of the country until his Labour Party chooses a new leader. Former Manchester Mayor Andy Burnham will put himself forward to succeed Starmer. Coming up in 60 seconds, traffic and weather together. This is 570 News Radio.
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1: 570 News Time, 521, time for Rogers Xfinity Internet traffic and weather together on the ones. 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
4: Thanks, Paul. This update is brought to you by Hefner Lexus Toyota. We'll begin in town in Waterloo, where we do have reports of an incident. The Iron Needles Boulevard, Herb Street roundabout. Drive with caution through that area. So we are seeing some delays through there. So just be, again, slower if you need to through there. Some road work to mention in Kitchener. Lancaster Street West is closed between Union Street and Elizabeth Street. Road reconstruction work there. We'll have that stretch closed until mid-December. So do plan around that as you'll need to. And in Wilmont Township, a note for drivers at Snyder's Road West will be closed tonight at 6 p.m. That'll be from Foundry Street through to Charlotta Street for road resurfacing. It'll last until Wednesday morning, pardon me, so do be aware of that. Area highways, bit of volume westbound Highway 8 between the Weber Fairway ramps and the flyover, just the usual delays there. And southbound Highway 85, it's going to be slow as you're approaching University Avenue and continuing through to Lancaster Street. Now the 401 drive, not too bad on the eastbound side, leaving Woodstock. It's clear to the region. Six is Milton, Mississauga, not seeing any problems there. Westbound side of the drive, you'll hit delays at the James Snow exit, roughly to around Guelph line. So still some construction around Highway 25, slowing the drive down both through and just west of Milton. Bit of volume at 6 South, but the region, Woodstock, looking good. If you do spot any other traffic problems, call us hands-free at Star 401. 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You're part of the family. Hefner.ca. Now the latest from 570, meteorologist Jesse Uppel.
5: Clearing out through this evening, remaining fairly quiet, but we are watching for that risk of some patchy fog developing tonight as we dip down to 10 degrees. That may hinder some visibility locally, so heads up for that. Tomorrow morning, that may still be lingering in parts of the region before it clears out through the afternoon, mainly sunny, 24, with breezy winds out of the north-northwest. Lighter winds for Wednesday, right around seasonal with sunshine in 25. The clouds return late Wednesday, and we have that chance of a few showers moving in on Wednesday night. Tonight's low, 10 degrees.
1: At the boardwalk in Kitchener, partly cloudy now, 21 with a humidex of 24. Coming up at 5:30, Waterloo Region Community Legal Services issues an official response to the region's decision to appeal the recent court decision regarding the Victoria Street encampment. 570 News Time, 5:23.
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1: Sad news from the entertainment world as legendary music producer Clive Davis has passed away at the age of 94. ABC's Mike DeBusky has more.
12: A five-time Grammy winner and a member of the Rock and Roll Hall of Fame, Clive Davis is credited with discovering and guiding some of the biggest musicians ever, from Aretha Franklin to Earth, Wind & Fire.
13: Do you remember?
12: To modern acts like Maroon 5 and Alicia Keys. A statement from his family says Davis shaped the soundtrack of countless lives and left an indelible mark on our culture. Mike DeBusky, ABC News.
1: Well, the jackpot and take-home prize continue to grow in the Farwell for Hire 50-50. 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And get your tickets now at cf5050.ca. Coming up in 60 seconds, we'll have the 570 News Radio Business Report.
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16: The latest inflation reading in Canada at its highest level in about 3 years, but we do know why. 3.2% in May, that was a scooch higher than expected. Philip Peterson is chief investment strategist at IG Wealth Management.
17: The inflation number that came in was, remember, it's a lagging look back at inflation. And recently it would have been driven by the higher energy prices that not only Canada suffered, but the rest of the world suffered due to the war in Iran. So we expect this inflation number to just moderate through the remainder of the year back below 3% within the Bank of Canada's target range of 2 ±1.
16: The Canadian dollar is still close to a 14-month low. It's trading around 70.5 cents U.S. Now, the TSX started the week on the plus side up by 145 points, 35,002, higher by 0.4%. It was the best performer today. Gold futures down by about 1% to 4,182. And then oil was down $1.78 to $74.82 a barrel. It was actually lower for a sixth time in the last 7 days. On Wall Street, the Dow was higher by 148. The S&P dropped by 27 and the NASDAQ down 351. So the NASDAQ, far and away the biggest loser, down by 1.3%. Shares in Alphabet dropped by about 5% today. The company lost over the weekend a second prominent AI researcher who left for Anthropic. Another one left for another rival, OpenAI, last week. At the Business Center, I'm Chris McCusker.
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7: The legal group representing residents at the Victoria Street encampment is out with a formal response today. It follows last week's announcement that both the Region of Waterloo and the Province of Ontario are appealing a recent Superior Court ruling.
5: Now, in May, Justice Michael Gibson found the region's site-specific bylaw to clear 100 Victoria Street would violate the residents' charter rights. It was the latest legal blow to the region's plans to get the land ready for the development on the Kitchener Central Transit Hub. Now, the region says it continues to invest in homelessness supports and that 100 Victoria Street is required for the critical piece of infrastructure that will support our economy. It's something the province is also backing, but Waterloo Region Community Legal Services isn't backing down. In a response, the group says it's disappointed by the decision to appeal, saying it further delays work to find meaningful solutions to homelessness locally. They believe the course of action will also further delay the Metrolinx project and that Justice Gibson provided guidance in his ruling on how to move forward with the dispute.
7: Let's get an update from the 570 Traffic Center. Here's Brent Cater.
8: Thanks, Aaron. This update is brought to you by Fowler Tire. We'll begin in town in Waterloo, where we do have reports of a pulled-over dump truck with police on scene northbound on Iron Needles Boulevard approaching the Boardwalk roundabout. The right-hand lane is blocked there, and delays are heavy all the way back to the Victoria Street roundabout. It's even starting to build up a little bit before that as well. So drivers are asked, if you can, to avoid that area for the time being. Once again, that's a pulled-over dump truck with police on scene northbound on Iron Needles Boulevard approaching the Boardwalk roundabout. The right lane is blocked there and delays are heavy. Now, we do have some road work to mention through the region. In Kitchener, Lancaster Street West is closed between Union Street and Elizabeth Street. That's for road reconstruction work that will last until mid-December. And then we'll look at our area highways. Just some slight delays in the usual areas. Westbound Highway 8 approaching the flyover. A bit of volume there. Northbound 85, Ottawa Street to Victoria, delays in that stretch. And southbound 85, University Avenue to Bridgeport Road, some slight delays there. Now, if you're on the 401 eastbound out of Woodstock, clear to the region, 6s getting into Milton, Mississauga, not seeing any problems there. Westbound side of the drive, though, you'll have delays at Highway 25 in Milton, bit of volume approaching Highway 6 north, or south, pardon me, and a bit of volume approaching Highway 8 in Cambridge. I should actually say we are getting reports of a collision now, right at the off-ramp from the westbound 401 to Highway 8. We're seeing delays building up back to Hespler Road. Drive with caution through that area. It is going to get quite slow. Again, that's the westbound 401 exit ramp to Highway 8. We are getting reports of a collision there and delays are building. If you do spot any other traffic problems, call us hands-free at star 401. From tires to auto repair, Fowler Tire has you covered from bumper to bumper. Book your appointment today at Fowler Tire at Fairway and Manitou in Kitchener. Now the latest from 570, meteorologist Jesse Upel.
9: Clearing out of the active weather as well as those clouds through this evening and overnight, but we are watching for that risk of some patchy fog in some spots, creating low visibility. 10 degrees for your overnight low. Tomorrow, fog dissipates through the morning hours. We're mostly sunny and right around seasonal at 24 degrees with a breezy wind of the north-northwest. Tonight, slow 10 degrees.
7: Right now,

0: at the boardwalk in Kitchener. We do have a sunny sky. We're currently sitting at 21 degrees with a humidex of 24.
1: Another check of traffic and weather together in less than 10 minutes. Here's what you need to know right now.
0: It's a timely reminder for drivers to obey stop signs and police. Waterloo Regional Police have asked the public for help in identifying the driver of a white GMC Sierra pickup truck. It comes after the vehicle failed to stop for a stop sign, and when officers tried to pull the truck over, it fled at a high rate of speed. This happened around 4:30 yesterday afternoon in the Lincoln Road and Marshall Street area. The pickup truck was last seen turning right onto Bellhaven Drive, and police did not initiate a pursuit because of the concerns for public safety. Police say their investigation is ongoing and they are appealing for witnesses.

0: Cambridge. Residents can phone the centralized number to report any and all bylaw matters, including those relating to properties, noise, and parking. Now, the goal is to streamline bylaw reporting straight to the source and divert bylaw calls away from the non-emergency police line. Police say they received more than 9,600 bylaw calls last year, which was an average of 26 a day.
1: A police officer, a civilian, and a suspect are dead after a shooting in Montreal today. As 570's Phil Martino tells us, this is the third Canadian police officer to die on the job in the last 2 weeks.
2: It was a gun call that brought Montreal police officers to a neighborhood in the central part of the city today after someone reportedly spotted a gun sticking out of a hotel window. While responding, one officer was killed and another was injured. A civilian also died, and so did the suspected shooter. The police chief says the threat in this community has been eliminated.
3: As soon as we neutralized the suspect, as soon as we did it, we right away we searched everyone.
2: He says this is a tough moment.
3: It's a real nightmare.
2: In a statement, Toronto police say they're monitoring the situation and are not aware of any specific threat to Toronto. This is the third Canadian police officer to die on the job in the last 2 weeks. 29-year-old OPP Constable Tarun Bali died on June 9th after being hit by a vehicle in Northern Ontario. 43-year-old Toronto Police Emergency Task Force member Mark Pinizotto was shot and killed during a high-risk takedown 2 days later. I'm Phil Martino.
0: Well, the OPP have laid charges in connection to that multi-vehicle crash that closed a Highway 6 south through Morriston last week. A 27-year-old man from Georgetown has been charged with careless driving. Police responded to the five-vehicle crash around 7:30 last Tuesday morning. The collision involving two transport trucks and three other vehicles caused a load of dry concrete to spill onto the roadway. The cleanup and repairs took more than 12 hours. Only minor injuries were reported.
1: Woolwich Council is considering cutting a costly snow clearing program this winter. 570's Josh Piercy has more.
4: Well, if you live in Elmira, you may have to clear your own sidewalk next winter. Of course, most in Water the Region already know this feeling, but the township of Woolwich has been clearing sidewalks all over Elmira since 2005, a service that may be too costly to continue. The budget for sidewalk removal this year alone is $310,000. That, added on to a deficit from last year, means residents will be paying $133 each on their property taxes this year just to support clearing those sidewalks. Staff are recommending the council at a meeting tonight that the program be removed and replaced with an additional $85,000 budget for the snow clearing of public facing spaces like on Arthur Street and Barn Swallow Drive. You can find a map of the areas that will be impacted on our website. That's kitchener.citynews.ca. I'm Josh Piercy.
0: There was a ribbon cutting ceremony at a Cambridge Recycling Processing Center this morning. The joint venture by Circular Materials and WM is the second such facility in the province to use cutting-edge technology. 570's Matt Hutchison has more.
5: This would be one of those practical uses of AI technology proponents are always talking about. With dozens of new items being added to the list of recyclable materials this year, volume has increased, and so has the complexity of sorting all those items. The Cambridge facility created 40 new jobs, and as Alan Langdon, CEO of Circular Materials, told 570 News Radio, more jobs are expected down the line.
6: Not just in the creation of the, you know, we're going to expand, you know, the capacity for recycling here in Ontario, which is going to lead to new jobs, and again hopefully expand the, you know, the capacity for packaging. Having this idea of being able to leverage the recycled material right here in Ontario for packaging created in Ontario.
5: Recycling already has fairly strong participation in Ontario. Langdon believes once more people realize the packaging they recycle today will come back to them as new packaging down the line, they'll be even more inclined to use their blue bin. I'm Matt Hutchison.
1: Still to come, we have gas prices in 60 seconds.
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1: 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Roger McKnight of Enpro expects gas prices will stay the same at midnight, as high as $1.62.9 per liter. Still to come, Brent Cater is traffic and weather next.
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25: 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We'll begin on the 401 westbound through Cambridge. We have reports of a collision at the Highway 8 off-ramp. Delays are building up all the way back to Hespeler Road. So if you have details on which lanes are impacted there, you can give us a call at Star 401. Again, that's the westbound 401 off-ramp to Highway 8. There's a crash there, and we're seeing delays building up back to Hespeler Road. If you're on the eastbound side of the drive, leaving Woodstock, clear to the region, 6s, Milton, Mississauga, looking good. Area highways, they're moving up to speed as well, but we do have an issue in town in Kitchener. We have a crash on Iron Needles Boulevard, or pardon me, we have a dump truck pulled over by police northbound on Iron Needles Boulevard, approaching the boardwalk roundabout. The right lane is blocked and delays are heavy all the way back to the Victoria Street roundabout, so if you can avoid the area, it might be best to do so as delays are heavy. Again, that's northbound Iron Needles Boulevard. As you're approaching the boardwalk roundabout, we have a dump truck pulled over by police blocking a right lane. Delays are heavy all the way back to Victoria Street. Now, if you do spot any other traffic problems, call us hands-free at Star 401. 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Now, the latest from 570, meteorologist Jesse Uppel.
26: We're slipping slightly below seasonal, but that will change by tomorrow as well as Wednesday. We're back into our average daytime highs of about 24 to 25 degrees. That's where we should be this time of year. Through this evening, watching the clouds clear out, risk of some patchy fog tonight with a low of 10 degrees. And tomorrow, mainly sunny throughout the day, thanks to high pressure, 24 for the high and up to 25 on Wednesday. Building clouds Wednesday night, and we're watching for that return of some wet weather on Thursday. Tonight's low, plus 10.
1: Right now at the boardwalk in Kitchener, we do have a sunny sky. We're at 21 degrees with a humidex of 24. Stats Canada has released its latest cost of living numbers. It includes a huge hike in food prices in May, including the price of tomatoes skyrocketing 45%. We get more from Mike Eppel in the Business Center.
27: Well, we knew things were getting a lot more expensive, but the latest reading on inflation bears out those numbers with CPI inflation jumping 3.2% year to year for the month of May. That's the highest level since 2023. Gasoline prices jumped by 33% last month compared to May of 2025, and that's the highest single monthly gain since July of 2022. A gas price dramatically affected by the war in the Middle East. Also, though, seeing an increase in energy and food prices, although the reading on core inflation, taking out food and energy, at 1.6% is still well below the Bank of Canada's target. So nothing here that's going to necessarily have the Bank of Canada moving on interest rates until and unless we start to see rising energy costs ripple through other components of the CPI data. The business.

0: Center. 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
5: It's mostly cloudy at the boardwalk in Kitchener, 21 degrees, humidex at 24. Good afternoon, I'm Erin Anderson. Here's what's making news this hour. The community legal group representing residents at the Victoria Street encampment has released a formal response saying it's disappointed after the region announced it will appeal the recent court ruling and the province is backing the move. And there's a new dedicated phone number for reporting bylaw concerns in Kitchener, Waterloo, and Cambridge. The number to call is 519-585-8088. Five 70 News time, 5:45. It's time for sports from Sportsnet Radio. 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
6: We begin with match day 12 of the FIFA World Cup, and right now in Philadelphia, France is holding a 1-0 lead over Iraq as the first half continues. Kylian Mbappe opened the scoring in the 14th minute. Earlier today, two more goals for Messi as Argentina qualified for the round of 32 with a 2-0 win over Austria. Messi's first of the day was his 17th at the World Cup, setting the all-time goals record, surpassing Miroslav Klose, and then Messi scored his 18th in second half stoppage time. Still to come at 8 from New Jersey, it's Norway against Senegal. At 11 o'clock in San Fran, it's Jordan against Algeria. While Canada held another training session at UBC, needing just a draw on Wednesday against the Swiss to win Group B, midfielder Stefan Eustachio returned to training after receiving a bit of a maintenance day on Sunday. This afternoon, the Hockey Hall of Fame naming their class of 2026, and there is a Maple Leaf connection as Brian Burke goes in as a builder, winning the Stanley Cup in Anaheim before running Toronto as president and GM. Five players got the call to the Hall: Patrice Bergeron, Carey Price, Pekka Rinne, Keith Tkachuk, and Cindy Curley. Induction ceremony is November the 9th. The Blue Jays have the next 10 games at Rogers Center. A long homestand gets going this evening. It's game one against the Astros as Dylan Cease will take on Hunter Brown. The Jays are trying to get back to 500. 7:07 on 570 News Radio and Sportsnet. While in the Canadian Baseball League, the Kitchener Panthers host the Welland Jackfish. 7 o'clock at Jack Couch Park. And the Toronto Tempo wrap up a three-game road trip tonight. They play the Atlanta Dream at 7:30. From the Sports Center, I'm Alex Sixer.
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5: The federal industry minister says at least four Chinese car makers are interested in manufacturing partnerships in Canada. We get more from Chris McCusker in the Business Center.
0: Melanie Jolie, who traveled to China last week, met with officials of four companies, including BYD. And she says all are looking at how to use Canada's low tariff import quota for their electric vehicles. Now, her trip followed Prime Minister Mark Carney's January visit, where

0: He unveiled a trade pact that allows as many as 49,000 Chinese-made EVs to enter Canada under a tariff of about 6%. Jolie says all the companies she met with are willing to explore creating joint ventures in Canada in order to produce in Canada under certain conditions, of course. And Bloomberg has reported the federal government did hold discussions with Stellantis about building Chinese EVs at an idle plant in Brampton, Ontario. I'm Chris McCusker.
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10: Thanks, Aaron. This update is brought to you by Kitchener Utilities. We'll begin on the 401 westbound through Cambridge. We have heavy delays this hour from Hespler Road up to the Highway 8 off-ramp. That's all because of a collision. Now, that crash is being reported at the exit from the westbound 401 to Highway 8. Again, those delays are heavy all the way back to Hespler Road. If you have details on which lanes are impacted around that crash there, give us a call at Star 401. Otherwise, if you're stuck in those delays all the way back at Hespler Road, you can try and get off there if you're able to, and then take Maple Grove over towards King Street as an option available to you. Otherwise, you'll have to just sit in those delays up to Highway 8 once you get past that issue. Now, looking at the eastbound side of the 401, not bad out of Woodstock. Cleared at the region, 6s, Milton, Mississauga, not really seeing any problems there. Area highways, they're moving well through the region, not seeing any collisions to report. And some good news for drivers in Kitchener. If you're on Iron Needles Boulevard traveling northbound towards the Boardwalk roundabout, we did have a dump truck pulled over by police that was blocking a right lane. That's all cleared up now. Shouldn't have any problems driving through there. Once again, though, the main issue we have, westbound 401, a collision at the Highway 8 off-ramp. That's causing delays back to Hespler Road. Now, if you do spot any other traffic problems, you can call us hands-free at Star 401. Are you planning to build or dig on your property? 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Now, the latest from 570, meteorologist Jesse Uppel.
11: Watching these clouds clear out as we move through this evening. Tonight, though, risk of some patchy fog in parts of the region, so watch out for some low visibility in spots. 10 for the low, and tomorrow it's a breezy north-northwest wind. Mostly sunny through the late morning hours and into the afternoon, climbing to seasonal at 24 degrees. It's a sunny start to Wednesday as well. Building clouds late in the day, staying dry, though. 25 for the high. Showers return overnight into Thursday, and we are slightly cooler for Thursday, a high near 22, with unsettled conditions, periods of rain, and that risk of thunderstorms. Tonight, slow 10 degrees.
9: Right now at the Boardwalk in Kitchener, it is mostly sunny, 21 degrees, Humidex at 24. 570 News Time, 553.
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5: 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There's just over a week to go until the grand prize draw on the Farwell for Hire 50-50, presented by 570 News Radio and TLC Pet Food. 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It's $2,500 cash, courtesy of TLC Pet Food. 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The other half could be yours. Currently, the take-home prize is more than $51,000. If it gets up to $60,000, Mike Farwell has promised to push his taste buds to the limit by taking part in a Hot Ones Hot Wing Challenge on his show. To get your tickets, visit cf5050.ca. The Toronto Marlies celebrated their 2026 Calder Cup this morning. 570's J.J. Evison reports.
6: Five consecutive series wins saw the Marlies' Cinderella run in the AHL playoffs end with its second ever Calder Cup. The reaction from fans as the team was introduced at Real Sports earlier.
7: Give it up for your 2026 Calder Cup champions, your Toronto Marlies!
6: Marlies GM Ryan Hardy spoke on his vision at the outset of his tenure half a decade ago.
8: What was important to me is inside of this corporate behemoth, I wanted to run a mom and pop shop, and I wanted families to matter, and I wanted people to matter.
6: Of course, it was the performance on the ice, but taking care of the family of players and staff helped set Toronto apart from every other AHL club and reach the summit. From the Sports Center, I'm J.J. Evison.
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11: Bay Street started the week on the plus side. It was up by 145 points, 35,002. So an advance here of 0.4%. It was the best performer today. The latest inflation reading in Canada, higher than expected, in large part thanks to those higher gas prices. 3.2% in May. That was the highest reading since December of 2023, with gas prices up about 33% from a year ago. Now, the Canadian dollar is still trading a little above 70.5 cents U.S. It has been close to a 14-month low. Philip Peterson is chief investment strategist at IG Wealth Management.
12: We've got this difference of posture between the Federal Reserve and the United States likely to raise rates before the end of the year versus the Bank of Canada, where we think the more likely path is one more interest rate cut.
11: The price for oil lower for a second day today, down $1.78 to $74.72 a barrel. And then gold futures today moving lower by about 1% to $4,182. Shares in Atkins Realis up by about 6% on Bay Street today. The former SNC-Lavalin seeing a pop in its stock after the Canadian government announced it would expand its nuclear program. On Wall Street, back-to-back wins on the Dow. It was higher by 148 points. The S&P was down 27. The NASDAQ down by 351. A pullback here of 1.3%. It was the worst performer today. At the Business Center, I'm Chris McCusker.
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14: It is Monday, June 22nd. Good evening, I'm Paul McPhee.
5: Good evening, I'm Aaron Anderson. Here's what's making news this hour.
14: Region's recent move to appeal a court ruling protecting the Victoria Street encampment draws an official response from Waterloo Region Community Legal Services.
15: A Montreal police officer is dead, another injured after a confrontation with a gunman today. This is the third Canadian police officer to be killed in the line of duty in the last 2 weeks.
16: Clearing sidewalks in Elmira, a service that may not be worth the price. Woolwich Council to consider axing that spend ahead of another year of snow clearing.
17: A ribbon cutting ceremony was held this morning at a new state-of-the-art recycling facility in Cambridge. Already in operation, the facility will play a significant role in the province's overhaul of waste management.
18: We will update match day 12 of the World Cup as Messi makes more history. The Jays and Astros head to Rogers Center for game one, and the Hockey Hall names their class of 2026. Sports at 15.
5: 570 News, time 6:01.
14: And time for Rogers Xfinity, internet traffic and weather together on the ones. Here's Brent Cater.
19: Thanks, Paul. This update is brought to you by Connell's Catch Seafood. We'll begin on the 401 westbound through Cambridge, where we do have a crash on the westbound 401 off-ramp to Highway 8. The right lane and shoulder block there. Only the left lane is squeezing by, so delays are very heavy all the way back to just before Hespler Road because of that. Again, that's on the westbound 401 off-ramp to Highway 8. The right lane shoulder block there. Just that left lane getting by, and delays are heavy to just before Hespler Road. So you can try and get off there if you're able to. Use Maple Grove Road to get into Kitchener, but otherwise you'll have to just sit through those delays from around Hespler Road all the way up to that joining ramp with Highway 8. Again, just the left lane squeezing by there. Now, other than that, if you're on the eastbound side of the 401, it's really not looking bad out of Woodstock. It's clear all the way to the region. Sixes, Milton, Mississauga, not seeing any problems there. Area highways, they're moving up to speed and we're not seeing any collisions. And then looking at our city streets, again, we don't have any crashes to mention this hour. But if you do spot any traffic problems, call us hands-free at *401. 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Now the latest from 570, meteorologist Jesse Uppel.
20: Well, those isolated showers are clearing out as we move through the rest of the day, and the clouds are also going to be clearing out as well tonight. Watching for that risk of some patchy fog, a low near 10 with a light wind out of the northwest, but that will become quite breezy through the day Tuesday. Fog dissipates Tuesday morning, and then we're mostly sunny and near seasonal with a high of 24 degrees. Tonight's low, 10 degrees.
14: At the Boardwalk in Kitchener, it is partly cloudy and 21 with a humidex of 24.
5: We'll have another check of traffic and weather together in less than 10 minutes. Here's what you need to know this hour.
14: The legal group representing residents at the Victoria Street encampment has issued a formal response today. It comes after the Region of Waterloo announced it plans to appeal the latest court ruling, and the province intends to do the same.
5: Regional Council voted last week to appeal Superior Court Justice Michael Gibson's decision from May. He found the region's bylaw meant to clear 100 Victoria Street for a major transit hub development violated the encampment residents' charter rights. It's not the first time the courts have sided with those residents. Staff at Waterloo Region Community Legal Services have continued to represent them in the legal battle. In a statement released this afternoon, Community Legal Services says they're disappointed with the decision to appeal and that Justice Gibson presented guidance on how to move forward with the dispute. They say taking this case to the Court of Appeal further delays work to

0: find meaningful solutions to homelessness and will inevitably further delay the Metrolinx project. The region and province have said the transit hub is a critical long-term investment that will benefit thousands and support economic growth.
1: Bylaw reporting changes are officially in effect in the Tri-Cities. The Waterloo Regional Police Service has officially introduced a new dedicated bylaw phone number in partnership with Kitchener, Waterloo, and Cambridge. Those residents can report issues 24/7 straight to bylaw, including property standard concerns and noise complaints. The goal is to ease up congestion on the non-emergency police line, as the service says it received more than 9,000 calls about bylaw matters last year. The new number is 519-585-8088. And if you can't write it down right now, it is also posted on our website, kitchener.citynews.ca.
0: Police are asking for help in tracking down a driver who allegedly blew through a stop sign and then fled from traffic officers over the weekend. It happened yesterday afternoon as regional police were doing traffic enforcement in the Lincoln Road and Marshall Street area of Waterloo. Around 4:30, a white GMC Sierra pickup truck was seen driving through an intersection without stopping at the stop sign. When police tried to pull them over, the pickup sped onto Bellhaven Drive, and a pursuit was not initiated because of public safety concerns. Waterloo Regional Police continue to investigate, and they're asking any witnesses, including those with dash cam footage, to contact them.
1: Well, another Canadian police officer has died in the line of duty, this time in Montreal. 570's Phil Martino with the latest developments.
2: Over the noon hour, Montreal police put out an imminent threat alert about an armed and dangerous suspect in a neighborhood in the central part of the city. The police chief says someone called 911 about a person sticking a gun out of a hotel window, and when officers arrived at the scene, they were targeted with gunfire. One officer was killed and another critically injured. A civilian and the suspect were also shot and killed. The chief calls this a tragic moment.
3: I know my troops. I'm very proud of them. I met them at the hospital. I was at the two hospital, and I know they're fragile, but I know that they're going to be able to go through it.
2: This is the third Canadian police officer to be killed in the line of duty in the last 2 weeks. Toronto Police Emergency Task Force member Mark Pinizzotto was shot and killed on June 11th, 2 days earlier. OPP Constable Tarun Bali died in Northern Ontario after being hit by a vehicle. I'm Phil Martino.
0: It may only be the second day of summer, but Woolwich Council is considering some changes to snow clearing in Elmira today. 570's Josh Piercy is more.
4: Well, the township won't be clearing most sidewalks anymore. That's a decision Woolwich Council could make this evening. Township staff are looking at the costs associated with clearing those sidewalks every winter, jutted up against this cold, harsh winter we've just dealt with. The budget for snow removal on sidewalks this year alone is $310,000. That, added on to the 2025 deficit of just over $150,000, means residents will be paying $133 on their property taxes this year alone to support clearing sidewalks. Adding on to that, they've had challenges actually getting contractors to do the work. The tender only received a single bid last year. If this is something council decides is worth cutting, then snow removal crews will only clear public-facing sidewalks like Arthur Street South and Barnswallow Drive. You can find a map of what areas will and won't be plowed if council approve this on our website. That's kitchener.citynews.ca. I'm Josh Piercy.
1: Several dignitaries on hand this morning for a ribbon cutting at a new recycling facility in Cambridge. It's one of two of these types of facilities in the province that are key to Ontario's new recycling protocol. 570's Matt Hutchison has more.
5: On January 1st, the province massively expanded the types of materials that could go into the blue box for recycling. To accommodate the added volume of materials, Circular Materials and WM built two state-of-the-art processing facilities, one in Napanee, the other in Cambridge. Alan Langdon, CEO of Circular Materials, told 570 News Radio this facility will sort the materials to be distributed to manufacturers across the province to make new packaging.
6: It's a key part of the infrastructure, and it has technology that we haven't had in facilities in the past, particularly to help us sort flexible plastics, which was just introduced into the system province-wide on January 1st. It also means the creation of 40 jobs locally, and it just represents another step in the system that we're building across Ontario.
5: The facility uses advanced mechanical and optical sorting technology equipped with AI that's able to identify and separate the materials more effectively. I'm Matt Hutchison.
1: And coming up in 60 seconds, a check of gas prices. This is 570 News Radio.
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2: 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Roger McKnight of Enpro expects gas prices to remain the same at midnight, as high as $1.62.9 per liter. Coming up in 60 seconds, traffic and weather together, 570 News Time, 610.
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2: 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Traffic and weather together on the ones. 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
8: Thanks, Paul. This update is brought to you by Gemini Motors. We'll begin on the 401 westbound through Cambridge, where we still have a crash at the highway off-ramp. The right lane is blocked there. Only the left lane getting by, and traffic is squeezing by at that. So it's slow all the way back to Hespler Road at the moment. You can try and get off there and use Maple Grove to head into Kitchener that way. Otherwise, you'll just have to sit through those delays up to the highway 8 off-ramp. Again, the left lane is still open, but it's that right lane that's blocked by emergency vehicles from the collision. Now, if you're on the eastbound side of the 401, not really seeing any problems this hour leaving Woodstock. It's clear through towards Cambridge, getting into the sixes, Milton, Mississauga, not seeing any problems there. Area highways, they're moving up to speed, and again, we're not seeing any collisions. And our city streets, they're moving well. If you do spot any other traffic issues, though, you can call us hands-free at *401. 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Now the latest from 570 meteorologist Jesse Upel.
9: Well, looks like the bulk of the active weather has now fallen, and we're clearing out as we move through this evening. It's going to be a quiet one, a fairly comfortable low near 10 degrees, so we're slightly on the cool side, but we are watching for that risk of some patchy fog in spots through tonight and early Tuesday morning before that dissipates. Tomorrow, sunny, climbing back to seasonal at 24 degrees, breezy winds out of the northwest, and those will become lighter for Wednesday, up to 25 degrees with lots of sunshine. Tonight, slow 10 degrees.
2: At the Boardwalk in Kitchener, it is partly cloudy and 21 with a humidex of 24. Coming up in 60 seconds, headlines and sports.
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11: Strictly speaking, no. 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
1: It is 21 degrees, partly cloudy at the boardwalk in Kitchener. Good evening, I'm Paul McPhee. Here's what's making news right now. One of the region community legal services issues an official response to the region's decision to appeal the recent court decision regarding the Victoria Street encampment. And a new number to contact by law in Kitchener, Waterloo, and Cambridge is now in operation. As of today, the centralized number is aimed in part at reducing the number of those calls that go to regional police. And coming up after sports, a financial shot in the arm for several senior active living centers in Waterloo Region. Now time for sports, and for Sportsnet Radio, here's Alex Sixero.
2: We begin with match day 12 of the FIFA World Cup, and right now in Philly, the second half is underway. It's a 1-0 lead for France over Iraq. The only goal from Kylian Mbappe in the 14th minute. Earlier today, Messi scored twice as Argentina qualified for the round of 32, beating Austria 2-0. The first Messi goal made him the World Cup all-time leading goal scorer with 17, and then he scored again in second half stoppage time. Still to come at 8 from New Jersey, Senegal plays Norway, and then at 11 in San Francisco, it's Jordan against Algeria. While at UBC, a good sign at Canada training as midfielder Stefan Eustachio was on the pitch after missing Sunday's session. Canada meets Switzerland on Wednesday in Vancouver, needing only a draw to win Group B. Well, the Hockey Hall of Fame announced their class of 2026 this afternoon. Five players and a builder got the good news, and that builder is Brian Burke, who won the Stanley Cup with the Ducks before running the Maple Leafs as president GM. Five players heading to the Hall: Patrice Bergeron, Carey Price, Pekka Rinne, Cindy Curley, and Keith Tkachuk. Induction ceremony is November 9th. The Blue Jays open a 10-game homestand tonight as Dylan Cease gets the Astros in Game 1. The Blue Jays adding the newly acquired Luis Urias to the roster as Yohendrick Pinyango is sent down. Hunter Brown goes for the Astros at 7 on 570 News Radio and Sportsnet. While the 6-11 Kitchener Panthers host the Welland Jackfish at Jack Couch Park this evening. That gets going at 7:05. And it's game night for the Toronto Tempo, who take on the Atlanta Dream at 7:30 from Atlanta. The Tempo sitting 8-8 on the season, coming off Friday's win over Connecticut. From the Sports Center, I'm Alex Sixero.
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1: Kitchener Conestoga MPP Mike Harris has announced an investment in keeping seniors active in the townships. The province is providing over $227,000 to four senior active living centers in Wilmot, Woolwich, and Wellesley. The Wellesley Active Living Center, Woolwich Elderly Person Center, Wilmot Active Living Center, and the Wellesley Village Active Living Center will benefit from the funding. The added money will help improve programming for some 1,200 seniors served by these individual centers. The clock is now ticking on collective bargaining talks between Ford and Canada's largest private sector union. 570 News Radio business analyst Chris McCusker has more.
17: Unit 4 National President Lana Payne calls this the most consequential round of auto bargaining in its history. Unit 4, which represents nearly 19,000 workers, typically uses pattern bargaining for sector negotiations. Now, the union chose Ford as its target to open the process, just like it did in 2023, and the union also set a July 10th deadline for a deal. The latest round of bargaining comes amid difficult conditions for the sector as it copes with U.S. tariffs, uncertainty linked to the future of CUSMA, and the introduction of Chinese EVs into Canada. The union has said it's looking to secure protections around job security after the sector lost more than 6,000 jobs since February of last year. I'm Chris McCusker.
1: Canadian consumers feeling pain at the gas pumps last month, lifting the country's headline inflation rate to a three-year high. But as 570 News Radio senior business analyst Mike Apple reports, that

0: Being the near-term peak for the cost of living.
1: The 3.2% headline inflation rate for the month of May was the highest in 3 years, lifted by a 33% spike for gasoline, the biggest increase in 4 years for the price of the pumps. But with the numbers coming in pretty close to forecast and the fact that oil has dropped sharply this month and gas prices have certainly dropped from the peak, May will likely represent the near-term high for headline inflation risk. And if you take out food and energy prices, you're looking at a core reading of inflation up 1.6% last month, as there still hasn't been much trickle effect from the price for rising transportation costs going into other segments of the economy. And that's something that the Bank of Canada said when it held interest rates steady this month, that it was looking to watch whether or not there was an expansion of inflationary pressures. At the Business Center, I'm Mike Uppel.
0: And coming up in 60 seconds, traffic and weather together. 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
4: Thanks, Paul. This update is brought to you by The Roof Man. We'll begin on the 401 westbound through Cambridge, where we still have a crash at the Highway 8 off ramp. Star 401 callers telling us the right lane blocked there. Only the left lane is getting by, and it's going to be slow as traffic is squeezing around the issue. Delays are heavy at the moment all the way back to Hespler Road. You can try and get off there if you're able to. You can use Maple Grove Road to get into Kitchener as an alternate. Otherwise, you'll have to sit through those westbound delays up to that Highway 8 off-ramp. Again, it's a right lane block there, the left lane squeezing by. Now, if you're on the eastbound side of the 401, not really seeing any problems out of Woodstock this hour and through to the Cambridge area. Into the 6 is Milton, Mississauga, not seeing any issues there either. And if you're on the 40 area highways, through the region, they're moving up to speed. Again, we're not seeing any collisions to report. City streets also looking good, though we do have a bit of road work to mention. If you're in Kitchener, Lancaster Street West was closed today between Union Street and Elizabeth Street. That's for road reconstruction work that's going to stretch through to mid-December. A note for drivers in North Dumfries, Roseville Road still closed in the area of Edworthy Side Road. That's for sewer work that's going to last until at least 7 o'clock tonight, so for a bit longer now. There are posted detours, though, to get you around that until that time. Now, if you do spot any other traffic problems, you can call us hands-free at Star 401. 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Now the latest from 570, meteorologist Jesse Uppel.
5: Clearing out through this evening, remaining fairly quiet, but we are watching for that risk of some patchy fog developing tonight as we dip down to 10 degrees. That may hinder some visibility locally, so heads up for that. Tomorrow morning, that may still be lingering in parts of the region before it clears out. Through the afternoon, mainly sunny, 24, with breezy winds out of the north-northwest. Lighter winds for Wednesday, right around seasonal with sunshine in 25. The clouds return late Wednesday, and we have that chance of a few showers moving in on Wednesday night. Tonight, slow, 10 degrees.
0: And to Boardwalk in Kitchener, partly cloudy, 21 with a humidex of 24. Coming up at 6:30, the region's recent move to appeal a court ruling protecting the Victoria Street encampment draws an official response from Waterloo Region Community Legal Services. 570 News Time, 6:24.
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3: Shares in SpaceX lower for a third straight day. The stock dropped by about 16%. And this comes even after the company announced a multi-billion dollar agreement to provide computing resources to artificial intelligence startup Reflection AI. The company also announced a bond sale to fund its AI ambition. $600 billion, though, in market value wiped out. It was a mixed finish on Wall Street with the Dow higher by 148 points, the S&P down 27, and the NASDAQ lower by 351, a pullback here of 1.3%. It was the worst performer. Bay Street was the best performer. It was up by 145 points, 35,002, an advance of 0.4%. Gold futures today down by about 1% to 4,182. Oil was lower for a sixth time in 7 days and a second straight session, down $1.78 to $74.82 a barrel. And the Canadian dollar got close to a fresh one-year low. The latest inflation reading for May, 3.2%. That was higher than expected, but largely because of those higher gas prices. Not exclusively, though. Jasleen Carr Trahan is an economist at the Canadian Chamber of Commerce.
4: CPI, excluding gasoline, also accelerated to 2.2%, which was up from 2% in the month of April.
3: The Canadian dollar trading just a little above 70 and a half cents U.S. At the Business Center, I'm Chris McCusker.
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5: It's Monday, June 22nd. Good evening, I'm Erin Anderson.
3: And good evening, I'm Paul McPhee. Here's what's making news this hour.
5: The legal group representing residents at the Victoria Street encampment has released a formal response after the region announced it will appeal the recent court ruling in the provinces backing the move.
6: Another police officer has been killed on the job, this time in Montreal, a civilian. And the suspected gunmen are also dead. We have the latest on the investigation straight ahead.
7: A council in Woolwich considering cutting their sidewalk snow clearing program. It's a service that residents will spend more than $100 of their property taxes on this year.
8: Local media got an up-close look at the new recycled materials processing center in Cambridge. The facility has been up and running since February, but just had its ribbon-cutting ceremony this morning.
9: France and Iraq are still in a rain delay at the FIFA World Cup as Messi made headlines this afternoon, and the Jays turned to Dylan Cease for Game 1 with Houston. Sports at 45.
3: News time, 6:31.
5: It's time for Rogers Xfinity Internet traffic and weather together. Here's Brent Cater.
10: Thanks, Erin. This update is brought to you by Battery Wholesale Kitchener. We'll begin on the 401 westbound through Cambridge. We still have a collision on the Highway 8 off-ramp. We're hearing the right lane is blocked there. Only the left lane is getting by, and it's slow at that as traffic is backed up all the way to Hespler Road. So if you can get off around that exit, you can use Maple Grove to get into Kitchener. Alternatively, you'll just have to sit through those delays up to the Highway 8 off-ramp. Again, the right lane blocked there, the left lane still getting by, but as traffic is maneuvering around the issue, it's causing significant delays. Now, if you're on the eastbound side of the 401, not too bad out of Woodstock, clear all the way through to the region. Looking good, getting into the sixes. Milton, Mississauga, not seeing any problems there for your Monday afternoon. Area highways, they're moving up to speed, and again, not seeing any collisions, and our city streets moving well. But again, if you're on the 401 westbound, we have a crash at the Highway 8 off-ramp. The right lane blocked there, only the left lane getting by. Delays are heavy back to Hespler Road. Now, if you do spot any other traffic problems, call us hands-free at *401. From auto to RV, heavy machinery to power sports, they have every battery you need. Battery Wholesale, 320 Lawrence Avenue, Kitchener. Now, the latest from 570, meteorologist Jesse Uppel.
11: Clearing out of the active weather as well as those clouds through this evening and overnight, but we are watching for that risk of some patchy fog in some spots, creating low visibility. 10 degrees for your overnight low. Tomorrow, fog dissipates through the morning hours. We're mostly sunny and right around seasonal at 24 degrees with a breezy wind of the north-northwest. Tonight's low, 10 degrees.
5: Right now at the Boardwalk in Kitchener, it is mostly sunny, 21 degrees, humidex at 24.
3: And another check of traffic and weather together in less than 10 minutes, 570 News Time, 6:33.
5: A formal response has now been issued by Waterloo Region Community Legal Services. It follows news that both the Region of Waterloo and the Province of Ontario are going to appeal a Superior Court ruling that found evicting residents at 100 Victoria Street would violate their charter rights.
3: Now, the region's been trying to clear the land for years as it's needed for development on the Kitchener Central Transit Hub. The courts have repeatedly sided with the encampment residents, including last month when Justice Michael Gibson released his ruling against a site-specific bylaw. Community Legal Services has represented the encampment residents from the start and is sharing disappointment over the appeal announcement. In a statement, the group says the appeal suggests the region is not listening to guidance that was offered by Gibson on how to move forward with this dispute. The added valuable resources will be focused on the appeal, but could be better used elsewhere, like finding meaningful solutions to homelessness locally. Both the region and province say 100 Victoria Street is needed for the future transit hub, which will be a critical piece of infrastructure.

0: and long-term investment for the economy.
1: Starting today, there's a new phone number for reporting bylaw issues in the Tri-Cities. The dedicated line has been unveiled as part of a new centralized reporting system for Kitchener, Waterloo, and Cambridge. The Waterloo Regional Police Service says residents can directly and efficiently report issues relating to properties, noise, and parking bylaws. It's all an effort to alleviate some of the strain on the police non-emergency line, which received an average of 26 calls a day about bylaw matters last year. The number to call is 519-585-8088. If you don't have a pen handy, the digits can be found on our website, kitchener.citynews.ca.
0: A traffic incident in Waterloo escalated quickly. Police trying to track down a driver who allegedly blew

0: Today, 570's Phil Martino is more on a gun call in Montreal that led to one officer being killed and another injured.
1: Montreal police officers were responding to a call in a neighborhood in the central part of the city after someone spotted a gun sticking out of a hotel window. The city's police chief says officers were shot at when they arrived. One was killed and another critically injured.
2: You know, when we become a police officer, knowing the risk. We don't expect never this to happen, especially the parents, the family, when they find out.
1: A civilian was also shot and killed, as well as the suspect. Toronto police say they're not aware of any specific threat to Toronto. This is the third Canadian police officer to be killed on the job in the last 2 weeks. OPP Constable Tarun Bali died on June 9th in Northern Ontario after being hit by a vehicle. 2 days later, Toronto Police Emergency Task Force member Mark Pinizzotto was shot and killed during a high-risk takedown. I'm Phil Martino.
3: 570 News Time at 6:36. Woolwich Council is already looking ahead to next winter by making changes to sidewalk snow clearing in Elmira. 570's Josh Piercy has more.
4: Well, the township of Woolwich are already prepping for next winter season, but actually considering cuts to snow clearing in ways that should save taxpayers' money. Elmira is one of the few places in Waterloo region where clearing sidewalks is widespread. Everywhere else, landowners are made to clear the sidewalks in front of their own property. But in this year's budget, the township is spending more than $300,000 on clearing those sidewalks, which amounts to residents paying more than $130 each on their property tax bill this year. On top of that, the township is having an increasingly difficult time actually getting contractors to do the work. Only one bid for the tender this year. If this is something council decides is worth cutting, then snow removal crews will only clear public-facing sidewalks. That's like on Arthur Street South and Barnswallow Drive. You can find a map of areas that will be impacted on our website. That's kitchener.citynews.ca. I'm Josh Piercy.
0: A new state-of-the-art recycling processing center has been up and running in Cambridge since February, but it had its ribbon cutting today. The facility helps sort all the new items that can now be put in the blue box. 570's Matt Hutchinson reports.
5: There have been some major changes to waste collection in the region, from new bins to new collection schedules, and as of January 1st, new recyclable materials. Now, this facility in Cambridge is intended to help with the added volume of recycling by using cutting-edge technology equipped with AI to better identify and sort those materials. Alan Langdon, CEO of Circular Materials, told 570 News Radio he thinks once people realize the tangible effects of recycled packaging, they'll be more apt to participate.
6: And that's what I think is key. Once we can start to work with our producers and we can communicate that that package you put in the blue box is coming back to you as a recycled content in a new package 3-4 months later, that's when I think it'll really make more tangible sense to residents.
5: Langdon said there will be more information coming soon about the types of materials that are now able to be recycled in hopes to have more people in the province put their items in the blue box. I'm Matt Hutchison.
3: Stats Canada releasing the latest cost of living numbers. Mike Apple has the latest from the 570 News Radio Business Center.
7: Well, we knew things were getting a lot more expensive, but the latest reading on inflation bears out those numbers, with CPI inflation jumping 3.2% year-to-year for the month of May. That's the highest level since 2023. Gasoline prices jumped by 33% last month compared to May of 2025, and that's the highest single monthly gain since July of 2022. A gas price dramatically affected by the war in the Middle East. Also, though, seeing an increase in energy and food prices, although the reading on core inflation, taking out food and energy, at 1.6% is still well below the Bank of Canada's target. So nothing here that's going to necessarily have the Bank of Canada moving on interest rates until and unless we start to see rising energy costs ripple through other components of the CPI data. The Business Center, I'm Mike Apple.
0: Still to come, we have gas prices in 60 seconds. This is 570 News Radio.
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1: 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Roger McKnight of Enpro expects gas prices will stay the same at midnight, as high as $1.62.9 per liter. Still to come, Brent Cater standing by with traffic and weather next.
2: Hey, it's Denise Andriecci from 680 News Radio. 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
1: 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That's time for Rogers Xfinity Internet traffic and weather together. 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
4: Thanks, Aaron. This update is brought to you by Hefner Lexus Toyota. We'll begin on the 401 westbound through Cambridge, where we do have a crash still at the Highway 8 off-ramp. Star 401 callers reporting the right lane is blocked. Only the left lane is squeezing by, and it's slowly going through there. Delays are heavy at the moment all the way back to Hespler Road, so you can try and get off there if you're able to. You can use Maple Grove to get into Kitchener as an alternate. Otherwise, you do have to sit through those delays up to the Highway 8 off-ramp. Again, though, it is a right lane block there, just the left lane squeezing by. Now, if you're on the eastbound side of the 401, not looking bad if you're leaving Woodstock this hour, getting into Cambridge. That side of the drive clear into the sixes, Milton, Mississauga. Don't have any problems through those areas. Area highways around the region, they're moving well. And again, we don't have any collisions. Same thing with our city streets. But again, it's just that issue on the westbound 401 through Cambridge still causing issues. That's at the Highway 8 off ramp, the right lane blocked there from a collision. Emergency crews on scene, just the left lane squeezing by. Currently, delays are heavy all the way back to Hespler Road. Now, if you do spot any other traffic problems, call us hands-free at Star 401. Hefner Lexus Toyota celebrates 65 years in our community. Here's to many more years of driving excellence together. You're part of the family, Hefner.ca. Now, the latest from 570, meteorologist Jesse Uppel.
5: Well, we're slipping slightly below seasonal, but that will change by tomorrow as well as Wednesday. We're back into our average daytime high of about 24 to 25 degrees. That's where we should be this time of year. Through this evening, watching the clouds clear out, risk of some patchy fog tonight with a low of 10 degrees, and tomorrow mainly sunny throughout the day thanks to high pressure, 24 for the high and up to 25 on Wednesday. Building clouds Wednesday night, and we're watching for that return of some wet weather on Thursday. Tonight's low, plus 10.
1: Right now at the boardwalk in Kitchener, it is cloudy. We're at 21 degrees, humidex at 24. 570 News Time, 6:44. Still to come, we have sports and headlines in 60 seconds for you.
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1: It's cloudy at the boardwalk in Kitchener, 21 degrees, humidex at 24. Good evening, I'm Erin Anderson. Here's what's making news this hour. A formal response issued by the community legal group representing residents at the Victoria Street encampment after the region announced it will appeal a recent court ruling. And there's a new bylaw number for residents in Cambridge, Kitchener, and Waterloo.

0: As police look to divert those calls away from their emergency line, you can find the new digits at kitchener.citynews.ca. 570 News Time, 6:45. That's time for sports from Sportsnet Radio. Here's Alex Sixero.
1: And right now at the FIFA World Cup, we're in a weather delay in Philadelphia. Some thunderstorms approaching the venue, so France and Iraq are off the field right now. It's halftime and France leading it 1-0 on a goal from Kylian Mbappe. In Dallas, Leo Messi scored twice as Argentina qualified for the round of 32 with a 2-0 win over Austria. That first Messi goal breaking the World Cup all-time record with his 17th, then scored his 18th late in the second half. At 8 o'clock, it's Norway-Senegal, and at 11, it's Algeria against Jordan. While at UBC, midfielder Stefan Eustachio returned to Canada training after getting the day off on Sunday. Canada needs only a draw on Wednesday against the Swiss to win Group B. To the ice we go, and the Hockey Hall of Fame will welcome six new members in November. The 2026 class was announced this afternoon, which includes Patrice Bergeron, along with Cindy Curley, Carey Price, Pekka Rinne, Keith Tkachuk, and Brian Burke, who goes in as a builder. Bergeron part of that elusive club to win the Stanley Cup, Olympic gold, and World Championship gold. The Blue Jays open a 10-game homestand tonight with Game 1 against the Astros. Dylan Cease gets the assignment as the Jays will try to get back to the 500 mark. Astros counter with Hunter Brown. 7 o'clock on 570 News Radio and Sportsnet. While the Kitchener Panthers are at Jack Couch Park for a 7 o'clock start against the Welland Jackfish, the Panthers 2-8 in their last 10. And in the WNBA, the Toronto Tempo begin the week in Atlanta as they play the Dream at 7:30. The Tempo coming off Friday's 101-97 win over the Sun. From the Sports Center, I'm Alex Sixero.
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0: Canada is looking to build up to 10 nuclear reactors in the next 15 years, and at least one of them could be built outside Ontario. 570 News Radio business analyst Chris McCusker is more.
7: Energy Minister Tim Hodgson announced a new federal nuclear strategy, which officials say could cost more than $100 billion. Now, the strategy doesn't say how Canada would pay for it. While the government works to more than double the amount of electricity produced by 2050. The document also says Prime Minister Mark Carney was not shown the strategy and had no role in developing it. Brookfield co-owns a reactor CANDU competes with, and Carney had options and deferred shares in both the Brookfield Corporation and Brookfield Asset Management, which were put into a blind trust after he became Prime Minister. I'm Chris McCusker.
0: The former head of the U.S. Federal Reserve, Alan Greenspan, has passed away. His wife, NBC correspondent Andrea Mitchell, confirmed the news in a statement this morning. As 570's Alain Capion reports, Greenspan's tenure spanned four presidents, the second longest as chief of the nation's central bank.
8: First appointed Fed chairman by President Reagan, Greenspan oversaw some of the market's most tumultuous times, like the U.S. stock market crashing in 1987. He helped steer the U.S. economy through an Asian financial crisis and the September 11th terror attack. It wasn't all sunshine and rainbows, though. Critics said Greenspan's policy of low interest rates fueled the housing bubble and argued that he failed to rein in risky mortgage lending.
9: Do I like people making unkind remarks about me or my colleagues or things? Of course I dislike it, but that doesn't make it true. The fact that other people have misunderstandings of how the world works, I'm not going to fret about that.
8: Called before Congress in 2008, Greenspan didn't admit fault, but acknowledged the free market let him down. I'm Alain Cavillon.
10: Hi, this is Dan Shulman. 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
4: Thanks, Aaron. This update is brought to you by Colonial Acres on Victoria. Still on the 401 westbound through Cambridge. We're still watching some pretty heavy delays from Hespler Road through to the Highway 8 off-ramp. That's because of a collision there. Last we heard, the right lane still blocked. Left lane getting through, but it's a slow drive through that stretch. I will say, though, from what we're seeing, the delays are starting to ease up a little bit in that area, so do be aware of that. But at the moment, still slow back to Hespler Road. So you can try and get off there if you're able to and take Maple Grove in towards Kitchener. Now, if you're on the eastbound side of the 401 leaving Woodstock, it's looking good all the way through towards Cambridge, into the sixes, Milton, Mississauga, not seeing any problems there. Area highways through the region, they're moving up to speed, and again, we're not seeing any collisions. Same thing with our city streets, they're also moving up to speed. But again, that issue is on the westbound 401 through Cambridge, Hespler Road up to the highway cutoff. Still a collision there blocking the right lane, so you will hit delays through that stretch. If you do spot any other traffic problems, call us hands-free at *401. 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Now the latest from 570, meteorologist Jesse Upel.
5: Watching these clouds clear out as we move through this evening. Tonight, though, risk of some patchy fog in parts of the region, so watch out for some low visibility in spots. 10 for the low, and tomorrow it's a breezy north-northwest wind. Mostly sunny through the late morning hours and into the afternoon, climbing to seasonal at 24 degrees. It's a sunny start to Wednesday as well. Building clouds late in the day, staying dry, though, 25 for the high. Showers return overnight into Thursday, and we are slightly cooler for Thursday, a high near 22, with unsettled conditions, periods of rain, and that risk of thunderstorms. Tonight, slow 10 degrees.
3: Right now at the Boardwalk in Kitchener, we have a mostly cloudy sky, 21 degrees. 570 News Time, 6:53.
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11: Their homegrown lumber always swings a big stick.
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4: Earnings in from Couche-Tard after the closing bell today. This is the parent company of the Circle K convenience store chain. Fourth quarter adjusted earnings per share did beat. Revenue also came in better than expected. That stock up by almost 10% on Bay Street this year. Now, the TSX starting the week on the plus side, it was higher by 145 points. 35,002, an advance here of 0.4%. So it was the best performer today. Gold futures actually moving lower, down by about 1% to 4,182. Oil was lower for a second day, down $1.78 to $74.82 a barrel. It was actually lower for a sixth time in the last 7 days. Shares in Air Canada moving higher today, up by 1.7%. A ratification vote covering 11,000 maintenance, cargo, and cabin services employees is now underway. And the Canadian dollar today, very close to a one-year low. It's still trading around 70.5 cents U.S. The latest inflation reading in Canada for May was 3.2%. That was a little higher than expected. On Wall Street, a mixed finish here, with the Dow up by 148, the S&P down 27, and the NASDAQ down 351, a pullback here of 1.3%. And Qualcomm is said to be nearing a deal for Modular, that's an AI chip startup, for about $4 billion. Modular was founded in 2022. A deal has not been finalized as of yet. At the Business Center, I'm Chris McCusker.
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5: He may have gone home and turned the phones off, but you can hear everything you missed. 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

We're going back not all that far at all to this day in 2013, only 13 years ago, when Blurred Lines by Robin Thicke began a 13-week run at number one on the U.S. singles chart. T.I., the rapper, was also featured on that track, and it was produced by Pharrell Williams. But Robin Thicke and Blurred Lines, number one, and stayed there for 13 weeks beginning this day, the 22nd of June, back in 2013. What is, I asked myself, Robin Thicke up to now? Because I feel as though he was here for a minute. Wasn't he here for about a minute? I think he was. According to Wikipedia, and that's all I've got to go on at this point, because I don't spend a whole lot of time investing in searching what Robin Thicke is up to. But it says he's part of the Masked Singer and On Earth and in Heaven. That sounds like a prayer we used to recite in Sister Helene's grade 4 elementary school class. Nonetheless, that's what Robin Thicke is up to. And of course, Robin's middle name would be Alan, as in the dad on the TV show Growing Pains. And anybody that grew up in and around the same era I did saw a very young Kirk Cameron. And wait a minute, was it his actual sister, Candace Cameron? I think it was. Anyway, Kirk Cameron was on that show, and Alan Thicke played the dad. And I wondered, this is how my Monday mornings go, okay? You know how this works. Stream of consciousness every day on the show. What comes into my mind then comes out of my mouth, and you are subjected to it. Is Alan Thicke dead or alive? I had to Google. 10 years ago, Alan Thicke passed away. He was also the one who sang. He might have even written the song, the theme song for Growing Pains. Nonetheless, Alan Thicke, do you remember the Thicke of the Night TV talk show from back in the day? We've tried. We've tried a lot of things in this country, some of them better than others, and the Thicke of the Night talk show, perhaps not our best effort at late night talk TV. I don't think that Alan Thicke could hold himself up against the likes of, it was probably still Carson back then, wasn't it? Maybe Leno. Anyway, Robin Thicke, this day, 2013, Blurred Lines, a number one hit. Good Monday morning. I hope you had a great weekend. Listen, I had a chance to catch up with a lot of you IRL, as they say, in real life over the weekend, and it was lots and lots of fun to do that. So thanks to everybody who came out to the Kitchener Panthers game yesterday for a little Father's Day at the ballpark. The Barry Baycats are the first place team in the Canadian Baseball League standings right now. And I think having watched them yesterday, I now understand why. Because they hit home runs. And they hit a lot of home runs. I don't think the Barry Baycats scored any runs. No, there was something in the seventh inning or so. Anyway, lots of home runs, 8 of them to be exact. So I think the Barry Baycats' plans for winning the Canadian Baseball League this year is just to hit more home runs than any other team has hit in the history of Canadian Baseball League play. I don't know. Lots of home runs. So it was a big win for the Barry Baycats, but also a big win for Farwell for Hire, because Waterloo Region Sports and Entertainment, that would be the Schooley and Hirani families, were donating $5 for every ticket sold to that game yesterday, and there were hundreds of you there. And also the proceeds of the 50-50 raffle are being donated to our Farwell for Hire fundraising efforts. So it was a great way to spend a Sunday afternoon. And as far as fundraising goes, doesn't get much easier than that. On Saturday, it was nice to see a bunch of you out at Sweet Caroline's on Ottawa Street in Kitchener, where we enjoyed some ice cream and some specialty coffees. A lot of Saturday afternoon espressos. What were you up to on Friday night, I wonder? Anyway, you do you. It was good to see you on Saturday afternoon. And after that, when I was finished at Sweet Caroline's, I made a trip down to what somebody refers to as the best little town in the world.

And that somebody would happen to be the one and only Moose. Mikey Reeves, our bus driver for the Kitchener Rangers, lives in, again, in his words, the best little town in the world, the beautiful village of Ayr. And I went out there and he let me get on his riding lawnmower. So he watched while I mowed, but when you're on a riding lawnmower, he gave me a cold beer. I tooled around the property for a bit. And it's always nice to connect with our Kitchener Rangers family in the off season. So that was Saturday. And then, oh my goodness, Friday night too, were we ever busy? And did we ever have fun at KW Escape on Friday night? Wendy and Jess, who run that joint, let me tell you how well they run it and how much effort they put into the games that you get to play. Try to escape from these various rooms that they have, the games that they have set up for you. And honestly, with the level of detail, and I absolutely loved it. I was blown away at what goes into creating these games and making it such a fun experience for you. But KW Escape is the place. You can't go wrong. You really can't. And we had lots of fun, met a bunch of people, including my little buddy Ben, who is a local CF warrior. Ben and I met at the Walk to Make CF History a couple of years back over at Waterloo Park, and we got to reconnect on Friday night and try to escape the Green Diner together at KW Escape. And we did it. We did it with a second to spare. I'm not going to say that that clock stayed on 1 second for a little longer than 1 second. I'm just going to say there was 1 second left on the clock when we got out of the Green Diner together at KW Escape. But again, thanks to Wendy and Jess, strongly recommend for something a little bit different in the way of entertainment. Hard to go wrong with the folks at KW Escape and the effort they put into making your evening a fun one. So great weekend of fundraising. Lots to come this week, including, I'll just give you a shout out about this, because what an opportunity on Wednesday afternoon. We know it's the next game for Team Canada at the World Cup. It's a big one against the Swiss. And there's going to be a watch party out at the Research and Tech Park, which is at the University of Waterloo, just off Columbia there. If you're headed Columbia out towards Northwest Waterloo, you take the right into the Research and Tech Park, not far past Phillip, right past the LRT tracks. We all know where the LRT tracks are because we get stopped by the trains when we're driving along Columbia, right? Anyway, hang a right into the Research and Tech Park. Follow around till you see the big tents up and the watch party that's going to be going on. We're going to have food on site. We're going to have some beverages, thanks to our friends at Block 3 Brewing in St. Jacobs, Good Farwell for Hire Partners. And we're going to raise some money for Farwell for Hire while watching the Canada-Switzerland soccer match on Wednesday afternoon. How much fun is that? I also discovered, well, maybe I rediscovered. Bottom line is, I should have said this sooner or reminded you of it sooner. So allow me, please, the opportunity to do so now. And that is, I was enjoying a little snack on Friday afternoon. And I'm like, I don't know why I haven't said this more often this month, but the snack that I was enjoying was a Hat Trick shortbread cookie from Dana Short Gourmet and Gifts on Herb Street in Waterloo. And Dana Short, again, like they have in the past, has made these cookies specially for the Farwell for Hire fundraiser. And they're called the Hat Trick shortbread because they've got three different kinds of chips in them. You know, hat trick in hockey, three goals, hat trick in shortbread cookies, three chips. But these things are fantastic. Like, they're so good. So good. So this is a month-long thing. If you go into Dana Short and you buy some Hat Trick shortbread cookies, $2 for every bag sold is being donated to Farwell for Hire. So please support our friends at Dana Short. And while you're at it, how about the Sweet and Savory Pie Company? Just Love Pie in Uptown Waterloo or in the Blackstone Plaza. $2 from every dozen butter tarts. If you want them with raisins, you be that way. It's up to you. I don't care. I know how I like them. I know the proper way to eat a butter tart. You do you, whether you get them with raisins or without. Get them with some pecans or pecans. Do what you want. $2 from every dozen sold. 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So please consider in the next, what are we down to? 8 days? Holy, are we down to 8 days left for our Farwell for Hire fundraising. We'll talk about the

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1: 1, 2, 3, 4. Can I have a little more? 5, 6, 7, 8, 9, 10.
0: All right, how about 5 for your Farwell Show 5 to start this Monday morning, the 22nd of June. Number one, Statistics Canada says high gas prices pushed the annual rate of inflation to 3.2% in May. That's up from 2.8% in April, and it marks the first time annual inflation has topped 3% since late 2023. Number two, it's a big political shakeup in Britain.
2: Every decision I've taken has been about putting the country I love first. That is why I will resign as leader of the Labour Party.
0: That is British Prime Minister Keir Starmer announcing his resignation, forced out by his party after losing voter support. He will remain as caretaker until Labour chooses a new leader. Former Manchester Mayor Andy Burnham confirmed on social media that he will put himself forward to succeed Starmer. Number three on your Farwell Show 5 this morning, Waterloo Region Public Health has been awarded $1.9 million in funding from Health Canada's Emergency Treatment Fund to support rapid community-based response to addiction and overdose. The funding will support the integrated work of 5 collaborating partners, including Sanguine Health Center, The Working Center, Thrive HIV, CrowShield Lodge, and the Canadian Mental Health Association of Waterloo-Wellington to address urgent community needs. Number four, the Alzheimer's Society of Waterloo-Wellington gathered more than $170,000 during its Walk for Alzheimer's. Hundreds of people gathered in Guelph, Mount Forest, Kitchener, Cambridge on May the 30th to show support for people living with dementia and their caregivers. And number five, on your Farwell Show 5 this morning, the Kitchener Panthers play a rare Monday nighter tonight at home to the Welland Jackfish. The Barrie Baycats walloped the Kitchener Panthers yesterday by a score of 18-7. Did I mention the Barrie Baycats? They hit a lot of home runs.
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0: And that is your Farwell Show 5 for this Monday morning, the 22nd of June. 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I promise you that. Your morning wake-up call right after this. It's the Mike Farwell Show on 570 News Radio and Rogers TV.
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I mentioned before the break when it comes to our morning wake-up call today. I'm looking at you, zombies. I bring up zombies. Not because I'm a fan of the living... Is it the Living Dead? What's that show on Sunday? What is it? Jen, you just tell me. You just put on your microphone and tell me over there. The Walking Dead. The Walking Dead. I got it now. It's The Walking Dead. Thank you. Jeepers, creepers. Where were you when I needed you 20 seconds ago? You see, I don't watch much of the zombie TV, although I did enjoy the movie Zombieland. And I like some of the zombie movies. Anyway, you remember the so-called zombie law that we talked about in this province? And I know it got people's chaps chafing. Some were very supportive, the zombie law being a law that would issue fines to pedestrians who were walking with their noses buried in the screens of their phones, right? And anyway, it's divisive. I kind of think that, I don't know, what's the alternative? If you don't get ticketed for it, do you get yourself killed for it? Because here's just a couple of things that I encountered just this weekend in this beautiful community that we call home. The first was in downtown Kitchener. I was driving along Cedar Street, okay, and I'm approaching the Kitchener Market at Cedar and King. So the market's on my right. I've just come past the stop sign at Duke Street, so I'm driving towards King Street on Cedar, and the light ahead of me is green. I'm sure of it because I can see it plain as day, and yet three younger gentlemen are crossing Cedar Street through the intersection at King. And I did a double take. I'm like, wait, that light in front of me is green, right? Yeah, but they didn't. They didn't care for the no walk sign as pedestrians, which, is this a big deal? No, I'm paying attention. I see what's going on. They can cross. But one of these young fellas had his nose in his phone the entire time. Now, maybe he's just following the crowd because he's got his buddies there for support and or to be his eyes and ears. But I'm thinking, okay, first of all, you want to cross against the light, cross against the light, right? Was there room to do so? Sure. Do you think maybe you might want to lift your eyes up from your phone when you're crossing against a light at a busy downtown intersection? Just asking for a friend here, nonetheless. And all I could think of was, What if something really awful happened? How awful would I feel as the person driving that vehicle when, again, against the light, when they should not have been crossing, these three young men crossed the street, one of them with their nose in their phone? Grand scheme of things, because I saw this well in advance, the worst part for me was the double take. I'm like, am I seeing things? I do have the green light here, don't I? That was the biggest issue. The other time, though, on the weekend again, I'm on King Street again, this time out at Sports World. Now, you know how busy this area is, and I'm at the light at King and Sports World. I'm making my way towards one of my favorite places in this region, which would be Sean's Hell. We know we don't call it Sean's Hill because it is hellish to drive. So I'm on my way towards Sean's Hell, sitting there at the light at King and Sports World. And again, a younger man crossing the street. Now, in this case, he's crossing. It is his turn to cross. But this is, again, a really big intersection, right? There's a lot going on. And the entire time as this guy was walking across the street, he had

his nose in his phone. And all I could think of is, if I were walking out here in an area that is this busy, has this many vehicles, there's a lot going on at that intersection, wouldn't I want to be somewhat aware of my surroundings? He was walking when he was supposed to walk. He was in the crosswalk. That's all well and good. But if it's me, I would want to have some level of awareness of my surroundings. And this guy did not lift his eyes the entire... No, there's one point. He got about midway, lifted his eyes, put his head back down into his phone, and kept walking. Everything worked out fine. So is that ticket worthy? You be the judge. You want to get into that divisive debate. It just occurred to me again, though, how much the tail is wagging the dog here. These devices, these phones, control us, or some of us anyway, more than we control them. All kinds of things could have happened at that intersection. They didn't. But I kept asking myself, what is it that makes the phone so damned important or so damned attractive that we have to have our nose in it while we are crossing a very, and I mean very, busy intersection? So many things were going on around this guy. He had his attention on none of them. And I think it's reckless. I think it's dangerous. I wondered about the cumulative injuries caused by the use of these devices. And remember, I work for one of the largest, the parent company of this radio station is Rogers. We have a lot invested in the telecom side of things. I get that it's in our vested interest to have these things in your hands and keep you connected at all times. But boy, oh boy, oh boy. What about the neck injuries from looking down all the time? What about the injury suffered when you trip while crossing that street? And then again, the worst things that can happen as you're going about your daily life with the inability to extract your eyes from your phone. I find it fascinating and frustrating all at the same time. And both of those things I saw just this weekend in our fine community. Three kids crossing against the light, one of them heading his phone the whole time, another guy crossing at King and Sports World. Massive intersection, so many vehicles, didn't lift his eyes for barely a moment from his phone as he crossed the street. At least he was crossing when it was his turn to cross. And, you know, connected to that, as we stay on our roads, and this is something that you and I have talked about before, and I will just reiterate the call, this time from the Montreal Children's Hospital and the BC Children's Hospital, just this weekend, these two major Canadian children's hospitals are saying, hey, you know those scooters that your kids like to whip around on? These things are not toys. That's the message from the Montreal Children's Hospital and the BC Children's Hospital, because they say they are seeing the most hospital visits at these children's hospitals for e-scooter injuries among children aged 13 to 15. What kinds of injuries are you asking about? Traumatic brain injuries, facial trauma, abdominal trauma, fractures, and lacerations. The hospitals say these are very serious injuries that your children are suffering because of their abuse of these electric scooters. They are not toys, say the Montreal Children's Hospital and the BC Children's Hospital. Much like my message about phones and the technology kind of controlling us, it's the law of unintended consequences here. We are more connected than ever, and we are also more, we lack more awareness than ever of our surroundings because we're so wrapped up in our phones. E-scooters and the ability to get around in an environmentally friendly way easily, there are myriad benefits. And then you've got the other side of things where these things have been modified or just even at 30 kilometers an hour, way too much for young people, and they are suffering serious injuries as a result.
All right, we're fast approaching your 9:30 update.

0: in the 570 News Center. Just want to give you a heads up, 30 minutes from now, just after our 10 a.m. update, came across some new polling this morning from Research Co. out west, and it shows that there's a dramatic, and I do mean dramatic, increase in the number of Canadians who are in support of a return to the death penalty in this country. So I'll take your calls on that. I want to get your thoughts on the poll and how you feel about the death penalty just after the 10 o'clock news. But after this 9:30 update, we're going to talk about the Strait of Hormuz, present and future, and when will we maybe see a reduction in gas prices. This is the Mike Farwell Show on 570 News Radio and Rogers TV.
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12: From the National Newsroom of the Canadian Press, I'm Jason White. A shooting at a Montreal hotel has left three people dead, including a police officer. Police Chief Adi Daguerre says the suspect was armed with a long gun and was killed.
13: I'm hoping we're going to find out what was his motive, but we don't know yet.
12: He did not release any identities of those who were killed. He says a second police officer was seriously injured in the shooting, but is now in stable condition. Canada is looking to build up to 10 new nuclear reactors over the next 15 years, sell more CANDU reactors to other countries, and double Canada's uranium exports. Energy Minister Tim Hodgson released a new national strategy for nuclear power today, as Ottawa looks to double the country's electrical grid capacity by 2050. Days of heavy rainfall has led to localized flooding in and around Alberta's capital. The city of Edmonton has even asked residents to limit showers and baths, delay their laundry and dishwasher use, as wastewater systems are over capacity. Environment Canada says up to 110 millimeters of rain fell in the Edmonton area as of yesterday, and more rain is in the forecast.

0: Inflation has hit its highest level since 2023. Statistics Canada says the annual rate of inflation jumped to 3.2% in May, up from 2.8% in April. Meanwhile, Manitoba's government's looking at legislation to mandate unit pricing in grocery stores. A new study aimed at finding new ways to keep food affordable, analyze pricing, and a number of grocery industry policies. Manitoba Finance Minister Adrian Sala says the government will also look at supporting a grocery store in downtown Winnipeg.
1: Government can't do everything, but we're pulling all the levers that we have available to us right now to reduce your grocery bill.
0: Today's inflation data shows Manitoba has the third highest inflation rate among provinces in May compared to April. A workplace expert says hosting watch parties for the FIFA World Cup can bring a boost to office morale. But Mike Schickman with Robert Half says it's important to set clear expectations to prevent too much disruption.
2: When leaders model that balance, employees ultimately follow. So it's really crucial that you as an employer, as a leader, you kind of set that tone and lead by example.
0: He says that balance can let employees enjoy the moment while maintaining productivity. Legendary music producer Clive Davis has died.
3: Clive Davis died from an age-related illness, according to a statement from his family. Seen as one of the most influential music producers in history, Davis got his start in the industry as a lawyer at Columbia Records. Eventually coming to shepherd the careers of music greats like Whitney Houston, Bruce Springsteen, and Simon & Garfunkel. And here's to you, Mrs. Robinson. Clive Davis was 94. Mike Dubusky, ABC News.
0: This is the Canadian Press. In sports, the Toronto Blue Jays are on home turf tonight, starting a three-game series with the Houston Astros. Dylan Cease gets the start for the Jays. Ottawa Senators general manager Steve Staios says captain Brady Tkachuk asked for a trade before the team dealt him to the Florida Panthers. Ottawa gets four draft picks this year in return. Carey Price and Patrice Bergeron highlight the Hockey Hall of Fame's class of 2026. Price starred with the Montreal Canadiens for 15 seasons. Canada's Moise Bambido could be in the World Cup starting lineup Wednesday when Canada's team takes on Switzerland in Vancouver. He says making his World Cup debut last week against Qatar was a special moment.
4: You dream about that day especially, and you recognize that all your hard work paid off.
0: Bambido broke his leg in October while playing in France, and there were questions over whether he'd be healthy enough this summer to play in the World Cup. From the Canadian Press, I'm Jason White.
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6: Well, we heard last week about the peace deal between Iran and the United States. The Strait of Hormuz was to reopen, and then over the weekend, was it closed again? There is some work still to be done and some more threats levied by U.S. President Donald Trump towards Iran if this strait doesn't get open, stay open. In fact, even threatening that the U.S. will take control of it and Iran, to paraphrase, won't know what hit them in the way of the response from the United States. So I think the peace deal between the U.S. and Iran is tenuous at best. However, getting goods, particularly oil, moving through that Strait of Hormuz would be a very good thing for the world's economy. But even as this peace deal is in its early days, how many days until we see a return to what we might have considered normal with that important shipping route? Behrouz Bakhtiari is an assistant professor of operations management at McMaster University and joins us to talk about it. Behrouz, good morning.
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6: The Strait of Hormuz, can you just give us a sense of how important it is as a shipping route?
7: Oh, it's so important. Practically 20% of the global oil and LNG trade transits through the Strait of Hormuz, or at least I should say used to transit through the Strait of Hormuz before the crisis. And that is only one side of the story. All those petrochemicals, the fertilizers,

0: answer your question, that it will take the better part of a year for everything, all the elements or all the layers of the traffic to go back to pre-crisis. There are incremental movements. So, for example, tankers are the first to move after the strait is fully reopened, partially reopened, followed by cargo shipments and merchandise tankers. Shippers. So there are different priority lists, and there's also different orders for the past, but I would say the better part of a year is what it takes for us to go fully back to what it was before.
1: So what incremental steps, how do you see this process then playing out?
0: Right. So I need to first mention that there has been a blockade, and that blockade has created congestion. There are right now approximately 500 vessels that are stranded on either side of the strait. So that congestion needs to first be cleared, which is the easier part of the story, because that could take anywhere from 3 weeks to 8 weeks on a pessimistic timeline to be cleared. But that is, the easier part. What happened was the IRGC, Iranian military, or at least one wing of the military, what they did was they laid naval mines in the Strait of Hormuz on the passage. Think of the Strait of Hormuz as a three-lane highway. There is one lane that's closer to the shorelines of Iran. There is another lane that's closer, that's kind of hugging the Oman shoreline, coastline. And then there is the middle lane. The middle lane is the most important and the widest lane, which of the strait that is already very, very narrow. Now, that middle lane is now laden with mines. And there are vessels from the UK, from Germany, France, and the United States, as we speak right now, that are actively hunting and clearing these mines. So whatever traffic we are seeing has used the upper lane and the lower lane, which are not designed for heavier traffic. That's one story. Another side, which is very, very important, is as soon as the crisis started, practically all insurance companies insuring ships going through the Strait of Hormuz increased their premiums significantly, 500 to 800% increase in premium levels, which practically brought the traffic to a halt. So, yes, the IRGC did attack some ships trying to pass through the strait without Iran's authorization, but the bigger piece that really stopped the traffic was insurance. So ships did not even try to pass because of the higher insurance, and in some cases, lack of insurance, because insurance also expired for many of the ships. And that is basically what happened. That needs to go back to normal. The mines need to be cleared. And these are the biggest two pieces. And there are some additional pieces that, if you want, I can talk about.
1: I would love to hear about those additional pieces, just to get this sense of, you know, why we're looking at a year, perhaps, for this to be reopened to what we once knew.
0: Yeah. So the mine clearance, again, it's a very, very delicate operation. Think about it this way. An insurance company, for the insurance company to bring the premium down to what it was before the crisis, we need to have sustained periods of time without any incident, and also the assurance that there are no mines in the Strait of Hormuz. That process takes months. So mine clearance could at least take 2 months. And, you know, on some accounts, they would say 3 to 4 months would be required to remove and clear all of those mines. Again, insurance companies, it does not snap back with a signature. It takes time. Insurance companies need to develop trust that the waterway is safe. People talk about 4 to 6 months. Some pessimistic accounts talk about 9 to 12 months before insurance companies would

0: feel reassured that the passage is safe and would lower the insurance amounts. And yeah, that is why we are looking at the better part of a year for traffic to return to the pre-crisis levels. And you mentioned about the additional pieces. There's this additional piece. So I should first say it was the first time in model naval shipping history that both the Strait of Hormuz and the Red Sea Suez pathway were closed at the same time and together. This practically disrupted a major route in the global supply chain. So what major companies, shipping companies, did was reroute their shipments to around the Cape of Good Hope, which is at the lower end of the continent of Africa. This adds 16 days on average to the length of each trip, which is much, much longer, becomes much more expensive when you account for the added insurance, the added holding cost, and added fuel cost. So diverted routing needs to, all of those routings need to go back to their pre-crisis routings, which was through the Suez Canal, Red Sea, and that is also, that is going to take at least 6 months. The reason is, when this rerouting happened, many shipping companies committed to taking the Cape of Good Hope for the rest of 2026. And for that to expire and also for them to reschedule new routing, it's going to take months. And there is one other element that I would like to talk about, and that is container imbalance. Basically, the global supply chain operates on a balance mechanism where you have empty containers where the merchandise to be shipped is, for example, in China, Southeast Asia. So China requires a lot of empty containers to be filled and then put on their way to, let's say, Europe, North America, Middle East, and so on. And then the empties need to be on their way back to Southeast Asia or China. What happened was, because of the closure at the Strait of Hormuz and also the Red Sea Suez Canal, many transshipment points received empties that do not need empties. So, for example, Europe is drowning in empties. Empties do not need to be in Europe. Empties need to be in China. So this container imbalance adds another wrinkle to the whole system. That also will take approximately 4 to 6 months to show some signs of recovery. I have to also say that even before the crisis, there was an imbalance in containers. So we were not in a perfect situation, but the blockade made it much, much, much worse. So, yes, it is going to take months for us to see full relief, or at least something that we could call sustained and established relief.
1: And to that end then, Behrouz, if we're talking months for this sustained and established relief, most people here in this part of the world, of course, connect the problems in the Strait of Hormuz to our gasoline prices. Should we just hang on there and expect prices to remain high?
0: Not necessarily. The price has already come down since last week. So supply chains are very unforgiving because they are slow. And obviously the trips take months. And that is why the relief takes months to go back to show its face. But when it comes to fuel prices, much of it is based on promise and sentiment, as we have already seen, lower prices at the pump. I should mention that crude tankers get priority as the strait is reopening, so they will be the first vessels to pass. I would estimate 2 to 4 weeks is when we see more relief at the gas pump, with 6 to 8 weeks from the date of reopening, let's say today or this weekend, where we can see a considerable relief at the gas pump. I should mention, however, that in Canada, we have the federal excise tax relief right now, which is doing a lot of heavy lifting. It's 10 cents per liter. That

0: expire on the 7th. So consumers should see, should keep in mind that there is this tax relief that will expire in September, but hopefully we will see relief within 2 to 4 weeks at the gas pump, with more coming down the road 6 to 8 weeks. So that is at the gas pump. But when it comes to the price of goods on the shelf at the store, that is where we are looking at least 6 months, because all those vessels need to pass, the routings need to be rescheduled, insurance need to be lower, fuel costs. So it's a multifaceted problem. All of that would play a role in the final price of goods on the shelf. And that is when we need to be a little bit more patient. But yeah, the gas pump comes first.
1: It's great to get this perspective. Bairouz, I appreciate your time on the show today. Thank you for being here.
0: Thanks for having me. Have a great day.
1: You too. Bye now.
0: Thank you. Bye-bye.
1: Bairouz Bakhtiari is an assistant professor of operations management at McMaster University. We are measuring not in weeks, but in months. Although, sounds like Bairouz has some optimism insofar as the price at the pumps, which has come down somewhat from the highs earlier this spring. But that notwithstanding, this is where we feel it the most, right? We are the proverbial little guy or girl in all of this. These things are playing out on a geopolitical scale, and they impact us right here in our pocketbooks, for the prices we're paying for fuel, for the prices we're paying for other goods that rely and move through this important shipping route, the Strait of Hormuz. The other piece of this, though, and it was talked about during All News Mornings today with Christine Clark and Mark Douglas, the sort of continuing back and forth between the United States and Iran, the unrest that remains in the Middle East, but particularly to the U.S. and Iran here with the latest threats from U.S. President Donald Trump. And, you know, the states will take over the Strait of Hormuz and there will be tolls and Iran won't know what hit them. Didn't we hear all of this before? Like, is this the biggest walk down embarrassment for any president in the history of the Oval Office? An absolutely unnecessary war that accomplished precisely zero of its intended missions. Iran still has nuclear capability. As far as I can tell, they've just promised to play nice with it. Right? Oh yeah, we promise we won't fully develop a nuclear weapon. Like, it just, it was a war that nobody asked for. It was something that Donald Trump had said he would never engage in, right? He was going to end all of these wars. Instead, he begins one and accomplishes nothing. Nothing that he set out to do before walking back with his tail between his legs. He's got to be, like, his face has got to be redder than his hair right now. Or is the hair orange? I don't know. Either way, it's embarrassing. It's utterly embarrassing. And threat after threat on social media is not going to change the embarrassment that this has been to the Donald Trump administration. I don't know how you feel about that aspect of the quote-unquote peace deal here with Iran, or how you feel about the price of goods that you are paying for coming down as we try to get this important shipping route reopened. But your thoughts are always welcome. Phone lines open to you on the Mike Farwell Show. This is 570 News Radio and Rogers TV.
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8: As soon as the crisis started, all insurance companies insuring ships going through the Strait of Hormuz increased their premiums significantly, 500 to 800%, which practically brought the traffic to a halt. The IRGC did attack some ships trying to pass through the strait without Iran's authorization, but the bigger piece that really stopped the traffic was insurance.
9: Behrouz Bakhtiari is an assistant professor of operations management at McMaster University, joins us to talk about the reopening of the Hormuz Strait, how open it is, how much more open it will get. I'm not really sure from where I'm sitting, but I'm just here in the region of Waterloo, far removed from what the U.S. administration is trying to impose on Iran and this peace deal and the strait itself. But we are paying a price. There's no question about that. I also think this peace deal, if that's what you want to call it, is a real walk down by U.S. President Donald Trump and, quite frankly, an embarrassment for the administration right now in the U.S. But your thoughts always welcome on the show. Our phone line's open to you at 519-570-2545, star 570, and 1-800-570-5715. Gary is with us this morning. Good morning, Gary.
10: Good morning, Mike. How are you?
9: I'm good, thank you. How are you?
10: I'm great, thanks.
9: Good.
10: Actually, I just wanted to say that I think that was one of the most informative interviews you've had on your show. Like, I learned a lot just by listening to what he had to say. And you say that Donald Trump never accomplished anything. I can think of one thing he accomplished.
9: Besides embarrassing himself?
10: Yeah, besides that, okay. Which is number one. The fact that he made himself a lot richer than what he was before, and all his buddies as well.
9: I can certainly understand that point of view, for sure.
10: Anyway, just my opinion. One last thing. I know I don't call in all that often, and I probably should because I have so much I'd want to talk to you about, but I never ever did get a number.
9: Well, I mean, Gary, I would be more than happy to issue you one. How does number 392 sound?
10: I would like to pick my own, but I will not be that guy, and I will take 392.
9: Be that guy. Come on. Gary, you get what you want on this show. You can share your opinion anytime. And what number would you like, sir? If it's still available, it's yours.
10: Well, I just wanted to go, like, way out there because, you know, I'm getting older, and I can't remember a lot these days. So, like, 1,968?
9: 1968 is still open. And it now belongs to you. What's the first letter of your last name, Gary?
10: C.
9: Gary C. 1968 is your Farwell's Force.

0: like up or 1969. Anyway, pick a number, go in sequence, be a Farwell's Force member, a force for good, a force for change, a force to be reckoned with. It's the Mike Farwell Show, 570 News Radio and Rogers TV.
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16: From the National Newsroom of the Canadian Press, I'm David Augustine. Montreal's police chief calls today a nightmare after a shooting left a police officer, a civilian, and a suspect dead. Police were targeted with gunfire this morning as they responded to a 911 call about someone sticking a gun out from a hotel window. Chief Fadi Dagher says a second police officer was seriously injured in the shooting but is in stable condition. Police are still trying to determine the suspect's motive. The Manitoba government is looking at introducing legislation that would mandate unit pricing and how it can support a grocery store in downtown Winnipeg following the release of a new study aimed at finding new ways to keep groceries affordable. The study analyzed groceries pricing in the province as well as a number of industry policies. Finance Minister Adrian Sala says it will continue looking at ways to reduce grocery bills.
17: Government can't do everything, but we're pulling all the levers that we have available to us right now to reduce your grocery bill.
16: The most recent figures from Statistics Canada released today show Manitoba has the third highest inflation rate among provinces in May compared to April. Conservative leader Pierre Poilievre says he isn't sold on Canada's new nuclear strategy. Energy Minister Tim Hodgson says Canada is looking to build up 10 nuclear reactors over the next 15 years. The new reactors could cost up to $100 billion, but the strategy does not say how Canada would pay for them. Toronto-based businessman Larry Tenenbaum has invested $100 million U.S. into the Professional Women's Hockey League. It's the first outside investment into the league since it was founded in 2023. Stan